0: customers lost power, and 71-year-old Mike Ferguson lost his life after a tree fell on his house on Barton's Enclave Lane. Here's dispatch audio from the scene.
1: Start removing debris. 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
0: First responders found Ferguson trapped inside where he was pronounced dead. His exact cause of death has yet to be released. A reaction is coming in after gunshots were fired at a shopping center Wednesday afternoon in East Raleigh. Police said someone shot into a Wingstop restaurant. No one was hurt despite several employees being inside the business at the time. This witness tells CBS 17 about 10 shots were heard.
2: My wife and I had just finished sitting over there in the corner. We were eating from Bojangles, so we stopped and got us something to eat. And then we left, came to Walmart. Then all of a sudden we heard about 5 or 6 rounds.
0: There was no word on an arrest. WPTF forecast, the overnight low, 65 with clear skies. Gail Hurd, WPTF News.
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0: atop Fox News headquarters in New York City, the most approachable radio host in America. It's Brian Kilmeade.
1: Hi, everyone, from 48th and 6th in Midtown Manhattan. Heard around the country, around the world, it's the Brian Kilmeade Show. Well, finally, I've been calling for this for a long time. We have city-run supermarkets. I'm so tired of paying a nickel more for cucumbers. This is really the type of break I was looking for. It's going to be a disaster, and we have a mayor who wants to live up to his promises, if not being practical. He says, I'm going to tax the rich. He's got a ridiculous tax now that will chase out the rich, but he doesn't care. Josh Kroshauer, Fox News Radio political analyst, is standing by, and Mark Thiessen needs me to buy some time. So let's go to the big three.
2: Number three.
3: This is an idea that is basically a pyramid scheme. It's basically a Ponzi scheme intellectually with the Democratic Party. And like a parasite, which I think the DSA is inside the Democratic Party, this parasite will eventually kill the host.
1: Yes, and that host will be the Democratic Party. Under 100 days to the midterms, and Dems are about to find out if socialism and radicalism can win in a purple state. Hello, Wisconsin and Michigan. While the GOP is struggling in two states, they need to hold on to the Senate. We'll discuss.
2: Number two.
4: The same with our allies now going after their surrogates in Iran. Across the board, incredible pressure being brought to Iran. And the more these efforts will, I believe, ultimately move the country to a different government.
1: Admiral Robert Harwood, go big and it'll be better. The next move for the President of the United States, according to the Wall Street Journal, would be 10 to 14 days of an intense 24-hour-a-day campaign, along with the IDF, to cut down the IRGC. I'll discuss that with Mark Thiessen.
2: Number one.
5: Although it pains me to do so, under the advice of my attorneys, I will invoke my right under the Fifth Amendment of the Constitution.
1: That is the ridiculous, farcical Anthony Fauci. Fauci takes the fifth, but it doesn't mean we didn't learn anything from his testimony and the questions that were asked of him, even though he didn't want to answer. The answers may lie with his assistants and his staff as they basically find out that he deleted, the word is, tons of material. Do they know what that was? Is it any more damning than his 1,100-page diary? Mark Thiessen, former chief speechwriter for President Bush. He's a Washington Post columnist, and he is a fellow at the American Enterprise Institute and a Fox News contributor, which means he has a lot of Christmas parties to go to every year. Mark, how do you do that? I mean, you have so many places to go.
6: It's hard. I've got so many people banning my time.
1: I mean, how many checks do you have every day?
6: As well.
1: And how many checks do you have coming in?
6: And I got to pick up your butterfly refresher.
1: Yes. You cannot forget about that. Have you tried it?
6: No, because I'm a man.
1: All right. You're getting a kick out of this. All right. So, Mark, the President of the United States hit back yesterday, and he said because the militias in Iraq who are affiliated with the IRGC decided to rocket Jordan, and Saudi Arabia hit back because they rocketed Aramco, their oil and gas site, as well as have the Houthis trying to shut down the Red Sea. So they hit back for the first time. What do you think the president's going to do? The Wall Street Journal, as I mentioned in the open, the Wall Street Journal says they're looking at Cooper's 14-day plan. He's got 20% of targets he still wants to hit.
6: Yeah. Yeah, we stopped at the 20-yard line, and we've gotten, you know, into this cycle of tit-for-tat. You know, Iran violates the MOU. They fire at ships. They fire at Americans. We fire back. Then we negotiate again. Then we it's never ending, and it's just dragging this whole thing out. My understanding is from the public reports that the president was ready to execute Cooper's plan and resume major combat this week. And then all of a sudden, you know, he gets word that, oh, the Iranians want to talk. They're serious now. They're desperate for a deal. And so he pauses it. And what happens? They try to kill Americans. I mean, at some point we have to take no for an answer. And he keeps he's been very well served by his team. They got Pete Hegseth and Admiral Cooper have done an amazing job executing the military strategy. John Ratcliffe has done a great, amazing job providing exquisite intelligence. Bessent has done an amazing job with Operation Economic Fury. who has done a great job has been Vice President Vance, who is the author of this memorandum of understanding that has gotten us into this cul-de-sac where we're stuck, you know, in this cycle of, you know, strikes, retaliation, negotiation. And it's like it's becoming like Lucy with the football. They keep, you know, keep telling the president, oh, this time they're serious. And then, you know, they're not. They respond by trying to kill Americans. It's some, I think he's going to have to go to combat because he's got Trump is not going to take a bad deal. And he has two red lines, which is dismantle the nuclear program and open the strait. And Iran has made clear they're not going to give those two things. So we just finish the job and stop listening to people who keep giving you bad advice and getting you, getting you into this cycle that's, you know, bringing it closer and closer to the midterms. And this could have been done months ago.
1: So I want you to hear what General Jack Keane said. Cut 22.
7: And we got to open the Straits of Hormuz. If we're not going to be able to do it through negotiations, we got to do it by force. Certainly, anybody thinking that negotiations is going to be the pathway forward has got to come to grips with what reality is here. Iran is not going to make a deal with us that would satisfy us.
1: So the negotiations, he doesn't believe, should happen. And the president does indicate, according to his people, that there are moderate people there. And the IRGC is still doing their own thing. And if that is indeed the case, and if you believe that, just don't even talk to the moderate people if you think they're moderate, because they're not making any decisions. So it's either go directly with Vahidi, who seems to be running the IRGC, or don't do anything. Just take them out.
6: We've had this myth of the moderate Iranian since Iran-Contra. I mean, what moderate Iranians? They're all Nazis. They're just, you know, what's happening is that some guys talk to us, but they don't have the power. And the guys who have the power don't want to talk to us. They're not in charge. The people, and even the moderates, you know, like Galibeth, the Speaker of the Parliament, he was Qasem Soleimani's best friend. These are not moderates, even if they wanted to get a deal, they don't have the power to implement a deal. There's a very clear, simple strategy. It's complex because it's war. But we need to finish off the target set that we paused at the 20-yard line and bring this into the end zone. Take out their remaining military capabilities. Take out the economic.
1: Can you do that from the air, Mark? Can you do that from the air?
6: Of course you can. Okay. Of course you can. You don't look. We don't need to put. And this is another thing. Vice President Vance went on Rogan said, well, the people who want this, they want indefinite war. They want to send 150,000 troops to that. Nobody's saying send 150,000 troops into Iran. Nobody. It's this guy is all he does is put up straw men to take down. He says that there's no they just want indefinite war with no objectives. I can lay out the objectives for you. It's pretty simple. Eliminate the remaining leadership targets. Entomb the nuclear sites. Take out their remaining ballistic missiles. Destroy the economic and energy infrastructure that's giving the IRGC financial lifeline. Take out the roads, airports, bridges, seaports that allow them to trade with their neighbors. Demolish what's left of the defense industrial base, and then declare victory.
1: So
6: and
1: I want
6: be done.
1: So one of the hindrances is, to a degree, is missile defense with our allies and our bases. So Jim Taslett from Lockheed Martin is part of the problem. Our big four weapons manufacturers have not been manufacturing weapons at a pace that is needed for our allies and for today. And look at what Ukraine's doing with their 500 missile companies, and look at how they're mass producing. Look at the way Japan and South Korea have learned to mass produce. I'm not saying it's easy, but I'm saying we're usually the best. Here's what he said about our production. He says he had a big announcement. Cut 27.
8: So in our recent earnings call, you're absolutely right. We announced a $230 billion backlog. When you add the $54 billion in this contract modification, you're pushing $300 billion of backlog for the company. We are well positioned to make that happen. We have a joint plan with the Department of War and our suppliers, really important suppliers, to ramp up, triple, as you said, the Patriot missile production. We're actually going to be deploying and developing, again, with our government partners, a lower cost Patriot missile that we call PAC-3 ACE, which will be about half the cost, do about two-thirds of the mission set. So we want to innovate right along with the production ramp that we're doing, and we can do both of those at the same time.
1: I sense that if you give that licensing of the Patriots and the THAAD to the Ukrainians, I bet you they do it in half the time.
6: Yeah, and they could probably give us some, too.
1: Yeah.
6: Let's license it to the Ukrainians and have them, you know, give us 20% of their production so that we can replenish our stockpiles, too. They'll do it faster and better. I mean, can you imagine if world... I don't know if you ever read Arthur Herman's book, Freedom's Forge, about how the U.S. industry came together to win World War II. But can you imagine if we said, well, we'd love to fight the Nazis, but we don't have the weapons. It's like, no, you build the friggin' weapons. It's ridiculous. And we may have a short-term shortage of things. You might have to make some strategic choices. Like, you know, like the president is concerned about, because he keeps saying he doesn't want to become Herbert Hoover, because if the Iranians hit the economic targets in Saudi Arabia and the Gulf countries like that, we can't protect everything in Saudi Arabia and Qatar and throughout the region, but we can protect the most important things. We stopped Israel from you know, Iran from launching 300 ballistic missiles at Israel and protected Israeli people. Do you think we can't pick the 10 top economic targets in the Gulf and prevent Iran from striking those? And by the way, if you launch the offensive capabilities and take out their ballistic missile capabilities, they won't be able to fire them in the first place. I mean, you know, why didn't they do this when we started the war? You know, they weren't able to hit. They did fire, but eventually it took a few days, but eventually their fires went down because they didn't have anything because we were taking it out so effectively. We cannot be prevented from carrying out achieving a strategic victory and allowing the Iranians to win because our defense industrial base is so atrophied that we can't produce weapons. It's not true, and two, you know, we have to scale it up so that we can replenish our stockpiles.
1: What role do you think NATO can play now that we have two straits to deal with? Do you believe the president should get Matt Whitaker to start telling these guys, get involved?
6: Yes. So here's what you do. You finish the military campaign, then you maintain the blockade and you open the strait by force. And then over time, you hand that over to the Europeans as their mission, you know, with the U.S. in a supporting role. But yes, they absolutely have to step up. They're starting to. We have good allies in Poland, Romania, Greece, other countries who've been helping us. You know, let's take the good. You know, NATO isn't a whole. It's a bunch of individual countries, and some are good allies, some are not such good allies. Let's work with the ones who are good allies and pressure the ones who aren't.
1: So I want to bring you to politics now. In Texas, there's a new poll out, and Tallarico leads Paxson by 7. What is going on with a candidate who's not without talent, but his skill set and what he believes doesn't seem to meld with Texas? I'd much rather have had John Cornyn in, but I'm not in Texas, and they made a choice. Do the Republicans realize they got a problem here?
6: I don't understand. You know, we are our own worst enemies. In a lot of ways, this reminds me of 2022, when we saddled ourselves with like weak candidates. You know, Herschel Walker and Dan Bolduc in New Hampshire, and like we lost all these winnable races because Blake Masters in Arizona, because we had a safe incumbent in Texas. Why do we throw him aside? We had a senator in North Carolina who was occasionally a thorn in Trump's side, but isn't he better than having a Democrat in North Carolina? Why do we keep shooting ourselves in the foot? I just don't understand it.
1: And on the other side, we're going to find out in Wisconsin if purple, in a purple state, does socialism sell? And that's going to be the governor's race with Hung against Tiffany. And it looks like she's going to win easily. And she's running on abolish the Senate. Some of those outlandish statements. But this is going to be a big question, where our country is right now. I know where New York City is. It's a disaster. But I didn't think Wisconsin was there. Are you worried at all?
6: Well, first of all,
1: for the country?
6: I am deeply worried for the country, though I think, you know, if you look at someplace like Michigan, where El-Sayed looks like he's going to win that Senate race. I mean, that's a race that Mike Rogers lost by 18,000 votes last time. That's a purple state. It's the, you know, that Trump won it. I don't know that they want to pick somebody like that for their candidate. But here's the problem, Brian, is that the Democratic Socialists are not that different than the Democrats. I mean, think about it. So they want to abolish the Senate. Well, the Democrats want to get rid of the filibuster in the Senate, which would effectively abolish the Senate. They want to abolish the Supreme Court. Well, the Democrats want to pack the court, you know, the margin of difference between what the Democratic Socialists want to do and what the mainstream Democrats want to do is not that great. It's just a matter of emphasis and rhetoric. They both want to eliminate all the roadblocks to implementing their radical left-wing agenda. It's just the Democratic Socialists are upfront about it, and the mainstream Democrats are a little bit more cagey.
1: I am not for getting rid of the filibuster. So many Republicans are.
6: No way.
1: John Thune is not, but the president is. And a lot of people are, you know, that you wouldn't think who would be for it are for it. They think it's so short-sighted. I'm worried about when Trump's out or Democrats in. You want people. I do not want two extra states. I don't want a packed Supreme Court. And I definitely don't want to get rid of the Electoral College. Mark Thiessen, thanks so much. Appreciate your diversity. I appreciate all your jobs, your Christmas parties, and your height.
6: I appreciate you as well, Brian. Thank you.
1: Back in a moment.
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1: We often think about slavery and the complicity in slavery as being exclusively to certain geographic areas of the country.
2: Right.
1: Here in New York City, we were very complicit. This is critically important because this is also what it looks like to acknowledge what history truly was.
3: What do you know? You came to America 7 years ago from Uganda, and now this mayor is telling us we're going to look at reparations to New Yorkers 150 years later. Meanwhile, we were part of the North, the Union, fighting against the South. Now, there was slavery prior in the late 1700s, sure, early 1800s, okay. But then we became the home of the Underground Railroad, where Harriet Tubman would use to get people in and out of New York City, out of Rochester. If you read Frederick Douglass's autobiography, he looked at New York as a haven, and that's something, that's a place where you write checks to people who generations ago didn't even live here. And between all the blended different races and ethnicities by now, it is farcical to have reparations. Al Sharpton can say it all he wants. All these states can do the politically correct thing, but when they come up with a formula, it basically will bankrupt any state in any country. And back then, they were about reconciliation and forgiveness, not writing checks. But here we are in 2026, and this idiot wants to write a check. This is who you elected, New York City, and he's worse than anyone imagined. Tell him that when you see it.

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1: I'm Jeff Hamlin. Chatham County officials are trying to cancel its agreement with Vietnamese automaker VinFast. Originally, VinFast promised to start production in Chatham County earlier this month in exchange for lucrative tax breaks. County officials say that VinFast has failed to uphold its end of the deal. The Republican-led state legislature is looking at new power grabs targeting Democratic Governor Josh Stein. This lawmaker said on the Senate floor Wednesday,
2: "I can't vote for a bill that has an unconstitutional provision in it that impairs the governor's ability to do his duty and to take care that the laws are faithfully executed."
1: UNC Chapel Hill officials have opened its investigation into football general manager Mike Lombardi. Chancellor Lee Roberts is vowing to fix any problems if they exist. Roberts met with the media before Thursday's Board of Trustees meeting. Jeff Hamlin, WPTF News.
3: News.com. With SRN News, I'm Keith Peters in Washington. President Trump says he will keep Todd Blanche in the role as acting attorney general until Republican Senators John Cornyn of Texas and Tom Tillis of North Carolina leave office next year. Cornyn and Tillis have sought additional assurances in writing that the Justice Department will not revive an anti-weaponization fund created to resolve Trump's lawsuit against the Internal Revenue Service. A man who gave his son the gun he used in a deadly high school shooting in Georgia has been sentenced to 15 years in prison. Colin Gray was convicted of charges including second-degree murder and involuntary manslaughter after his then 14-year-old son, Colt Gray, used the weapon to kill two students and two teachers at Appalachie High School in September 2024. More details at SRNnews.com.
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1: We're expecting clear skies tonight with a low of 67. Sunny on Friday, high of 89. Partly cloudy Friday night with a low of 70. Mostly sunny for Saturday and a high of 88. It will be mostly cloudy on Saturday night with a low of 71.
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0: Brian Kilmeade.
1: I'm going to continue to do that, whether if it was like a trash bag like Plattner, or whether you got a guy like El Sayed, you know, running on like is essentially a pro-Hamas candidate, and now with that woman in Wisconsin, you know, that's Democrat Party has to decide what party do we going to stand for, and what kind of parties are we going to tolerate, you know, especially these kind of people.
2: So that is Senator Fetterman, who's being lobbied by Senator Schumer not to leave the Democratic Party, which is interesting because El Sayed said the first thing he's going to do is try to put Fetterman's head on a pike, which means kill him off because he's moderate. And they thought he was going to be more liberal, so you got to literally kill him off. The language is ridiculous and irresponsible. And you're really going to take this guy on? Is that going to be a priority if you get to become a Michigan senator to take out a Democratic senator? Absolutely dumb. And what the president, what Fetterman was talking about is Francesco Hung, who wants to abolish the Senate. She's a big-time socialist. She's about to win the Democratic nomination by all accounts. And she's going against Tom Tiffany. Head-to-head, Tiffany's got a one-point lead in a purple state. Will socialism sell in a purple state? Josh Krashauer, Fox News Radio political analyst and editor-in-chief of the Jewish Insider. Josh, we're about to find out in Michigan and Wisconsin, aren't we?
3: Yeah, this is the biggest test of the socialist movement's staying power, at least within the Democratic Party. I would equate this to a virus that's spreading very fast within the Democratic Party, where we talked about what happened in Philadelphia and New York City in the month of June, where there were a lot of Democratic leaders that rationalized what happened in those Mamdani-endorsed races as just a product of a very progressive deep blue district. And even I, you know, look, you haven't seen, it is the first time you've actually seen socialism winning elections in any district in the country. So, you know, it's fair to say maybe this is confined to the deepest blue parts of the country. But what we're seeing now in Michigan, in Wisconsin, and frankly across the country, is that the Democratic Party has been radicalized in social media rapid speed. And in every, I mean, you know, governor's races, like socialism was about as toxic as it gets. I mean, maybe for a congressional race, you're just talking about a debating society in Washington. Maybe the vote doesn't matter as much. For governor, you're talking about someone who's going to run your state and actually define the state's policies in cooperation with the state legislature. And that's where you have there in those governor's races. That's not happening in Wisconsin, not happening in Michigan, and it's not happening across the country. Colorado, we saw just the last month, and Maine and other parts of the country. So we've heard this analogy made in other places. I think Melissa DeRosa, who was Andrew Cuomo's chief of staff, has called it sort of

0: abolish the Senate. So she's not even that smart. So she dared everybody to find out. All people had to do was check her history. She didn't even try to delete it. Allison Greer, Hunt Communications Director, responds. She said, well, that was a different time. It was during the pandemic, and she was upset with the Senate. So she still wants to do these radical things, as Mark Thiessen just pointed out to our audience. How much different is abolish the Senate and abolish the Department of State than let's pack the Supreme Court and let's abolish ICE and, you know, let's add two more states? I mean, either way, Democrats are looking to fundamentally change America, aren't they? And get rid of the filibuster.
1: Right. And that spin does not hold even as recently as this past week. She was participating, this is Hung in Wisconsin, in a Democratic debate. And she was asked by reporters just this past week, does she still support defunding the police, as she has also said in the past? And she doubled down. She defended it for like 2 minutes on, you know, you'd watch the whole interview, a post-debate interview online, and she defends it for 2 minutes and says we need to redirect funds from the police to other social safety measures. Brian, we know how that played in 2020. Like, we know how politically toxic, even as late as 2024, when Kamala Harris's positions in the 2020 race kind of defined her candidacy for president 4 years later. I mean, this stuff is politically toxic, and yet you see a lot of these same dynamics in other states. I mean, we're now at the back end of the primary process, but you're seeing socialist candidates come out of the woodwork and compete in some of the more unlikely places in Democratic primaries.
0: How alarmed are Republicans about this Texas public opinion research poll that has Tallarico up 5 on Paxson?
1: So, I mean, Texas is a big concern for Republicans. I will say, as a student of polls, that is a Democratic-sponsored poll. So I would put a little bit of a grain of salt on the actual numbers. Republicans have the race competitive, though. So, you know, whether Tallarico's up, Tallarico's down, I think those numbers are far Tallarico, and I think, you know, they're partisan ways that pollsters tend to juice the numbers for their side. I would put a little bit of a grain of salt on those numbers, but I do think that Texas is one of those races that should be a runaway race for Republicans if John Cornyn was the nominee, and Paxton is a very scandal-plagued, problematic candidate. So that's going to be a competitive race for Republicans. They're going to have to spend quite a bit of money to hold that seat.
0: So here is James Tallarico talking about Ken Paxton, who's got some ethical problems. Cut 35.
2: If you become a multimillionaire on a government salary and now own 15 homes on the public's dime, then you should have to answer the public's questions. I get it. If I had Ken Paxton's record of corruption, I wouldn't want to answer these questions either. But he's asking for your vote. He is asking for your trust. And the people of Texas deserve answers. So I've challenged Ken Paxton to these 3 televised debates. The networks have already set the dates and the times and the locations. We're just waiting on Ken Paxton.
0: So, I mean, the guy can talk. Ken Paxton knows issues. But, man, he does have problems explaining a lot of his investments, air quotes.
1: Yeah, look, there are a lot of issues that Paxton's campaign has. I think fundraising is part of it. But the bigger issues are obviously his personal scandals, a messy divorce and breakup with his wife and the, you know, all the scandals around that, the ethical double standard that Tallarico is already raising on the campaign trail. And look, I think Tallarico knows he's probably the better debater. He's more agile on the stump, and that's why he wants to have more debates. Look, we always have known that, you know, the suburban Texas vote is the swing vote in the state of Texas, and the Hispanic vote, which swung to the right in the last couple of elections. Republicans are struggling with the Hispanic vote, and a lot of the stuff that Paxton has, the rhetoric Paxton has used to kind of rally the base, now that Republicans are in charge and now that it's less of a salient issue in a general election, within a general electorate, it's actually turning off some of those swing moderate suburbanite voters. So, you know, Texas is a red state, but it's going to be much more competitive than it usually is. And Paxton, as we talked about so much on the show, Republicans knew what they were getting into. they basically had a candidate in Senator Cornyn who, you know, would have been a very heavy favorite to win the seat and not force Republicans to spend money and get distracted in a red state, defending a red state. But they picked the most problematic candidate, and they're going to have to really work to hold that Senate seat.
0: So there's a new Fox News poll, Beacon Shaw poll, that says Cooper's on top of Whatley, 53-44. So that's 7. But there was another poll that came out, the public policy poll, that had it down to a 4-point race. Where do you think this race is at?
1: Roy Cooper, that's the Senate seat that Democrats are the most optimistic about picking up, which tells you about the environment.

0: Carolina voted for President Trump all three times in all three elections. So that's a state that does tilt to the Republicans. And it's, you know, if you take the, I think the Fox numbers may be a little too bullish for Cooper, but everything I've heard from the campaigns is that Cooper has a pretty sizable lead, five points or so. So, you know, I think that's a state that Republicans are going to struggle to hold on to. And it's a must win, certainly, for the Democrats to pick up if they want to have any chance of winning the Senate.
1: Zoran Mamdani, the true socialist. He looks at himself as a power broker at 34 with no experience, but promises to build grocery stores run by the city. He promises to go after landlords, and now they're suing back. And now yesterday he's defending his Pierre de Terre tax, which taxes people for having second homes here. Instead of saying thank you, he says pay up. Listen to what he said. And by the way, because he did this, they published all the names and addresses of everyone they're going to tax and will tax unless they can prove it's their primary residence. Cut 44.
2: As we know, this is a surcharge on non-primary residences that are worth more than $5 million. And as required by the law, the Department of Finance sent informational resources to homeowners to ensure that they understood the tax, that they understood the options before them, and also, if they did not believe it to apply to them, that they had the time in order to be able to appeal.
1: So they have to go, and they can do it online, and prove it's their primary residence. But publishing all the names, they said they had to do it. And is this a thing of pride with the socialists? You got to tax the horrible rich people?
0: Look, this is what the easy stuff for Mamdani. He believes, and his movement, the DSA movement, believes like that this is what sells the most when it comes to populism. You go after the rich, go after the successful, and that's going to give you this kind of juice with the base. I mean, what we've learned, and we've seen this in cities across the country, when you have this kind of mentality in power, and when all these laws and positions are actually implemented, the reality is, like, people leave the city has trouble paying their bills, the economy goes to haywire, crime goes through the roof because of growing disorder and having trouble kind of keeping the city safe. And the reality is a whole lot worse than the promises that are made on the front end. So, you know, it's interesting that, you know, Mamdani has sort of succeeded rhetorically, but now he's actually trying to move forward with his agenda. And maybe he gets it through. He's clearly pushing along, and he has the political wind that is back in New York City. But boy, I mean, what we've seen in other cities, San Francisco is probably the best case example, but there's so many cities across the country where you had rhetoric and an agenda like Mamdani's that literally drives people out of the city, and then people turn on the elected officials very fast.
1: Yeah, we're going to see what's going to happen. Now we're going to see if this guy is different. And now he's promising to look at reparations in New York. As you know, a state was of the union, but I guess he's looking to write more checks from, I guess, Kathy Hochul's going to give him more money for this?
0: Well, I don't know if she is. I mean, that's the biggest hurdle for Mamdani to accomplish any of his massive redistribution type goals is actually having the money to actually accomplish this stuff. Even the easier stuff, like all, you know, expanded, you know, preschool and all the other programs that he made promises on the campaign trail. So Hochul has actually, you know, pushed back quietly, but they don't have the money. Like, there's just not enough revenue. But look, I mean, that's why you're hearing more about taxing the rich and more about redistributive policies. But even there, there's a lot of Democrats in the city that are quietly, and maybe some not so quietly, pushing back against this agenda.
1: Josh Krasauer with us from Fox News Political Radio, and also editor-in-chief of the Jewish Insider. Josh, I also want to talk about Bruce Blakeman. And according to the latest poll, he's now within four of Governor Kathy Hochul, and he's, you know, he runs Nassau County, and another county executive at, he's county executive there, another county executive from Rensselaer upstate, has refused to go along with the state doctrine, which says don't cooperate with ICE. Both those state county executives say we will, and they're being warned by Letitia James not to. This is going to benefit Bruce Blakeman, I think, don't you?
0: Yeah, I mean, what we saw in the 2022 election is that in localities and states where, you know, the party kind of went off the deep end ideologically, and it was on crime and policing and immigration in New York in that election, even though Democrats had a good night, there were pockets of Republican successes, and New York was like the epicenter of that in 2022. And look, I think you could see a similar dynamic this time around where, you know, I think Mamdani is the face of the franchise. He's like, everyone knows who he is. He's not viewed favorably in the rest of the state of New York. You look at the polling numbers, he is in the city, but not in the swing parts of the state. And he's very unfavorably viewed in suburbs across the state. So if I'm Blakeman, I certainly kind of focus on the silent majority of voters who want to campaign and speak out against the radical policies and you know, lack of enforcement in this case in counties and cities that are deep blue in the state. It's going to be a tough environment. I will say New York in a year like this is going to be tough for a Republican like Blakeman, but that's the playbook for him to beat the odds.
1: He is Jewish, and he is a moderate, and he's pro-choice. And I think those things help New Yorkers who might say, I don't want to take a risk against a real conservative. But just because he's friends with Trump, it doesn't mean he agrees with everything the MAGA world does do. Well, that'll help him here.
0: Oh, absolutely. And he's Jewish. He's moderate. He's from Nassau County. That's an area that was once very Democratic. It swung to the right very decidedly so in the last four years or so. So that is if the playbook starts in the suburbs and it, you know, then you win over the rural conservative parts of the state. That's how you win as a Republican in New York.
1: All right. And Josh, do you think that Todd Blanche gets through?
0: This guy's between a rock and a hard place because all John Cornyn wants is him to kind of forswear the weaponization fund, which clearly I think the president still wants. And yet I think, you know, Blanche is not willing to do that privately to these Republican holdouts. And if not, everything I've heard is that folks like Tillis and Cornyn are not going to, you know, support him if he doesn't, you know, offer those concessions.
1: Put in writing that they will not use the slush fund.
0: Exactly. This isn't just a handshake and a quiet agreement. It has to be on paper, and that's something I think the White House doesn't support.
1: And Josh, this is the problem. The president was sick of Tillis, was sick of wanted Paxson, and then he goes ahead and wanted Cassidy out. So you get three angry senators finishing up the string. It's not going to be easy.
0: It's basic politics and a basic political blunder from the White House. It's better to have your friends and even your enemies closer. And what Trump did is made a whole lot of enemies from people who were friends. And that's going to make it hard to get his agenda passed and his policies and his cabinet and nominees passed.
1: And in the North Carolina seat, it could flip it. So we'll see what happens. Josh, thanks so much. Appreciate it.
0: Thanks, Brian.
1: All right, we come back. I got your emails from, especially from last night. I guess you guys were on the YouTube page, youtube.com/@TheBrianKilmeade Show. You could do that again, or you could just write me, BrianKilmeade.com, click on comments. I'll get it. Or we can get on the line, 1-866-408-7669. Don't move.
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0: busy, he'll make your head spin. It's Brian Kilmeade.
1: Any reasonable person who has followed his unhinged obsession with me would readily come to the same conclusion. Therefore, although it pains me to do so, because of the respect I have for the legislative branch of government and my decades-long record of cooperating with Congress, under the advice of my attorneys, I will invoke my right under the Fifth Amendment of the Constitution to refrain from answering your questions.
2: Sir, is it true you were a crack cocaine dealer for 7 years?
3: I plead the Fifth.
4: Sir, will you tell us about the cartels you dealt with in your time as a crack cocaine dealer?
3: No, but I can tell you that I plead the Fifth.
5: Exactly how much money did you earn in your time as a crack cocaine dealer?
6: So there was that Dave Chappelle from his special?
7: Yeah, from his show 20 years ago.
6: When he took the Fifth. That's funny. Anthony Fauci had to read it every time, but did it over 100 times yesterday. And again, some email. Gary writes me and says, Fauci's federal pardon does protect him for a group of states prosecuting him for a crime. This angle should be used. Yeah, I think some people are talking about that. Other people are writing. You know what other people are writing? Did you guys see my look at those historic bars in Boston?
8: Yes, but are they writing about? Are they writing about your drinking?
6: People are loving it, going to Boston, because these two bars date back to the Revolutionary War, and I got a series of that. So some people just want a break, want some fun, and want to talk about America 250, which is perfect for see me at my shows in Clearwater, in Jacksonville, St. Louis, Red Bank, and Westbury.
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18: News this hour from Town Hall. I'm Keith Peters in Washington. The Trump administration is ending a Medicare subsidy.
19: Millions of older adults on Medicare prescription drug coverage could face higher monthly costs in 2027. The Trump administration says it has decided to end a temporary subsidy program that helped offset premiums for the past 2 years. The program was initially implemented by the Biden administration to lower Medicare Part D prescription drug costs in response to the 2022 Inflation Reduction Act. While federal officials say the annual impact will be minimal, Democrats have criticized the move as an attack on health care affordability. I'm Lisa Dwyer.
18: President Trump may pull Todd Blanche's nomination for Attorney General after concerns were raised by two outgoing Republican senators.
20: A vote on Todd Blanche's nomination to become Attorney General has been postponed in the Senate Judiciary Committee. Texas Republican John Cornyn says the Justice Department has not adequately addressed in writing his concerns about the federal settlement that gives President Trump and members of his family protection from tax audits. Without Cornyn's vote, Blanche's nomination can't move out of the Senate Judiciary Committee to a floor vote. President Trump says he hasn't heard there is a problem.
21: All I can say is Todd Blanche is outstanding, and I thought it was pretty routine because he's so good. He just wouldn't find a better person. So I don't know. Maybe John Cornyn's upset with me because I didn't endorse him.
20: Ed Donahue, Washington.
18: The United States and Iran each fired barrages of missiles Thursday as the pattern of back-and-forth strikes took hold again and hope dimmed for a quick end to the five-month conflict. On Wall Street, the Dow up by 613 points, the Nasdaq rose 679, with the S&P 500 index up by 121 points. More at townhall.com.
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24: I'm Jeff Hamlin. UNC Chancellor Lee Roberts spoke about the situation involving UNC football on Monday. UNC General Manager Mike Lombardi was placed on administrative leave by the university. Roberts addressed the media before the Board of Trustees meeting Thursday.
25: We learned of some concerns last week. We put Mike Lombardi on administrative leave, as you know. We began an investigation. If something has gone wrong, we want to know about it.
24: Vietnamese automaker VinFast is now looking at perhaps canceling its $400 million incentive deal with Chatham County. VinFast promised to begin production in Chatham County earlier this month. The county now trying to cancel its agreement with the company, saying that it failed to uphold its end of the deal. The family of a missing Cary woman believes that there is no foul play in her disappearance. Luz Waddell was last seen last Wednesday in Grenada. The WPTF forecast for tonight, clear with a low of 67. Jeff Hamlin, WPTF News.
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6: So glad you're there. I'm at 48th and 6th in Midtown Manhattan. Heard around the country, around the world, a city that's changing rapidly that I think everybody should be focused on. I mean, it offers so much. You saw so many great things with the New York Knicks winning in the World Cup, being this real hub of the host, the final, and everything else. And I think it covered up for a lot of problems with this mayor who I think is intentionally destroying the country. Excuse me, destroying the city. And his goal of is destroying the country, changing everything about it with a smile on his face, which makes him lethal. But he does not know what he doesn't know. He knows how to implement things that would change our country. But I hope it results in him falling flat on his face. This hour, I'm going to be joined by Bruce Pearl, who's a former the former men's basketball coach over at Auburn and many other times. He is doing a big combat anti-Semitism movement. Very motivational guy. Wrote a great column in Newsweek. He's going to be with us shortly. Also, they might be passing some NIL legislation in the Senate. Senator Thune said that's definitely possible. I don't know if right now they're focused on getting Todd Blanche confirmed and it's being held up. But maybe they'll get something to change college sports for the better. Before we get to Matt Taibbi, let's get to the big three.
3: Number three.
4: This is an idea that is basically a pyramid scheme. It's basically a Ponzi scheme intellectually with the Democratic Party. And like a parasite, which I think the DSA is inside the Democratic Party, this parasite will eventually kill the host.
6: Yes, absolutely. Under 100 days to the midterms, and Dems are about to find out if socialism and radicalism sells in purple states. I'm talking about Wisconsin and Michigan. While the GOP is struggling in two states, they have to win if they want to hold the Senate.
3: Number two.
5: The same with our allies now going after their surrogates in Iran. Across the board, incredible pressure being brought to Iran. And the more these efforts will, I believe, ultimately move the country to a different government.
6: Possibly, let's hope. Go big and get better or move on, Mr. President. The pinpricks aren't working. The Wall Street Journal says he's got a plan on the table. 10 to 14 days, along with the IDF, to take out the IRGC. I'd like to see it.
3: Number one.
7: Although it pains me to do so, under the advice of my attorneys, I will invoke my right under the Fifth Amendment of the Constitution.
6: Yep. And with that, Fauci wasted our time for 2 hours. He takes the fifth, but it doesn't mean we didn't learn anything from his testimony. And the answers may lie with his staffers, who could be coming up next. With me now, though, is Matt Taibbi. Matt, we talked before he testified. I didn't really think he was going to take the fifth. Did it surprise you?
8: Absolutely. I had talked to a number of former officials the day before. Everybody speculated about what he might do. Not one person that I talked to thought he was going to invoke on the stand. That was a dramatic moment, I thought, which is not terribly common in Congress. And it ought to be a moment that propels everybody in the direction of investigating what happened with the pandemic. But it doesn't look like that's going to happen.
6: No, I mean, we discussed this, too. You know, after the laptop is real, no one believed it. Anyone who wrote tweeted that had their account taken offline. And then the Russia hoax. Everyone knows Russia colluded with the president to win. It turns out that didn't happen. The people got awards for writing those stories about that. And then you have a situation where Joe Biden's mental decline. No one acknowledged it. We were seeing it every day until he was eliminated in June. And then people like Jake Tapper made millions of dollars in writing a book about it while ignoring it. You would think that everyone would learn, play it straight, but they're not. Lawmakers are playing politics. But for the most part, did you see much on any other outlet about Fauci and what a fraud he is?
8: Not only did I not see that, but if you look at the New York Times this morning, you'll see Rand Paul compared to Joe McCarthy for his interrogation of Fauci. The legend, you have to remember how extreme Fauci mania became in 2020 and 2021. You had a cold open with Brad Pitt playing Fauci. You had Joan Baez writing love letters to him. Celebrities serenading him at his birthday. He became a sex symbol, improbably, and that image will not die. People see him as a kind of anti-Trump religious figure when Trump is really not relevant to this whole story. They should have been investigating the science.
6: Yeah, really. I mean, just like, let's just look at what we know. Don't wear masks, wear a mask. 6 feet away. I never told you to stay 6 feet away. There's countless examples of them saying you got to stay 6 feet apart. It stopped anyone from going back to school that wasn't a private or charter school. And then you have the situation when it comes to the vaccine. If you take the vaccine, you're not going to get it. You don't have to wear a mask. Everyone started getting sick again. I told you to wear a mask. Then you got to wear it outdoors. You don't have to wear it outdoors. You better not have Christmas. You better not have Hanukkah. At the same time, he's one sitting in the stands without a mask on. He's the one now going out to dinner with Jake Tapper. And while calling Chris Cuomo after his show to say, hey, do you need any help? How can I help you? While showing Barbara Streisand how to work an Alexa. So this is unbelievable. This guy should be the laughing stock of the country.
8: Well, not only the laughing stock, though. I mean, Brian, I mean, I see all of that as a ruse to deflect attention from the real issue, which is how did this bat virus, which can infect bat viruses, by the way, how did it come to have this furin cleavage site, this extremely rare collection of nucleotides inserted into its genome to make it highly transmissible to human beings while it's discovered just miles away from an institute that's doing that exact kind of research funded by the United States? We have to figure out the exact sequence of events that led to that. And his stonewalling yesterday isn't going to prevent that, but it should be a warning shot to the press that, look, this is going to end up blowing up in the faces of all of you folks. Might as well just look into this thing.
6: You would think. Laptop is real. We just stopped talking about it. The Russia hoax didn't happen. We just stopped talking about it. And then you have a situation where President Trump is president again, and now we're looking back, and we're also seeing the whole thing with the vaccine. I wonder, Matt, what do you think? If President Trump had won re-election, do you think it would have been the exact opposite? Republicans took the vaccine, and the Democrats would say it kills people?
8: I think that's entirely possible. There was evidence for that. Remember, both Joe Biden and Kamala Harris talked about their hesitancy to accept any vaccine that had been recommended by Donald Trump. And this is really the key dynamic about the whole COVID story. Whatever Donald Trump said, the press assumed the opposite was true, which is, they accused him of being unscientific, which in some cases I think he was, right? He rushed, sure. He jumped the gun. But the press wasn't any more scientific in saying just because Donald Trump says this means it's wrong. So when he said, we don't see that it's affecting children. That was true. And as a result, we had lockdowns in schools for much longer than we needed to. And
6: the 6 feet apart.
8: And the 6 feet apart and all this stuff. And we didn't look into the gain of function stuff.
6: So here's what Dr. Burke said. She's famously with her scarves working with Fauci. And she saw politics all over this. Cut five.
9: There were solutions, but it became very political, and we all have to be aware, because it was a presidential election year, it was really important for blue states to show that they were taking it very seriously, and they overclosed. Mm-hmm. And we just have to be honest that happened. And that's why that discussion from both sides of the aisle and a resolution and a way to go forward is critical. Yeah. So that we can do this right in the future.
6: So, I mean, obviously, and then they wouldn't open up, Matt. They wouldn't open up the schools. These kids were forever harmed. Was your family directly affected?
8: A little bit, yeah. I mean, look, my kids were home for an awful long time. If I didn't love hanging out with my kids, I'd probably be more angry about it. But it was completely unnecessary. It put a tremendous strain on families all over the country. But more than that, it heightened the mass hysteria about this disease and kept people from looking at the real issue. If there had been more effort at protecting people in the older age group, then we probably would have had fewer deaths. Instead, there was this relentless propaganda about vaccination and no other information at all, and that really hurt people.
6: Absolutely. So the other thing is, I looked at the questions. I thought, can you get anything out of this? And you can. I did not know that he made 9 separate staffers fill out applications to apply for awards. And he got $1 million. Shouldn't be doing that. Number two is his assistant deleted a ton of information. Now they're going to probably bring his assistant in, put that person under oath to find out, what did you delete? I mean, imagine the 1,100-page diary, how damning that looks, how much he was saying something privately and something different publicly. Can you imagine what he deleted?
8: Oh, it boggles the mind to imagine. Unfortunately, you can't concretely speculate, but it would have to have been something that was not flattering or salutary for him. But certainly, just looking at the diaries, they're enormously damaging. They show that he had real information, for instance, about the possibility of genetic engineering and/or the links to the laboratory, and he held that back. He didn't tell the president, didn't tell the public, didn't tell Congress. I mean, all this stuff is terrible. In a normal media environment, this would be a huge scandal.
6: Here's what Rand Paul said that he learned later that day after the testimony was over. Cut 9.
10: We also found that he got $1 million award, but that he used the work of 8 government workers to fill out the paperwork for an award, that he got them to nominate him, that he was discussing with people, hey, nominate me for this prize, and if it has to go through ethics, let's make sure we get the money. Mm-hmm. And everybody, make sure we try to get to yes on that I can keep the money. $1 million prize is inappropriate for government scientists. It's inappropriate for government bureaucrats, and it's inappropriate to use government workers to do it. So even though he didn't testify, I think we learned a lot about him. We learned a lot about his decision-making process. And really, we learned a lot about the things we need to try not to do again.
6: Yeah, and hire him. And basically, he was doing policy by interview. But what about the Democrats? Andy Kim, I apologize, by the way, you're being treated. I want to salute you for all your help. Senator Blumenthal, you've done a great job. These guys just don't want to examine Donald Trump's ethics problems. Not one Democrat, even Fetterman, came out and said, look, I was lieutenant governor. I'm still examining what I did, wondering if I did anything wrong. It would be great if you would examine something that you might have done wrong.
8: It's unbelievable, and as you point out, it's a parallel to every other scandal beforehand. I mean, when I testified in Congress, I was privately going to the Democrats and saying, look, this is not a partisan issue. This affects both sides. Let's not make it into that. And they didn't want to look at the issue because they thought it redounded poorly for Democrats. This is the same thing. They just think that this is a bad issue for them. So they don't want to look at something that could have catastrophic impact the next time. I mean, the next virus is not going to be harmless to children, most likely. And we're going to have a much more devastating impact. And because we're not investigating this now, or as much as we could, they're all going to be guilty in the future.
6: Matt, how did this overlap with what you discovered on X when you were allowed to go in there after Elon Musk bought it?
8: So of the Twitter Files reporters, I probably knew the least about COVID when we went in. But in the process of looking at the documents, we found one of the major things that we discovered is that the platforms were not only taking direct direction from the CDC, the NIH, the Surgeon General's office, but also that they were censoring by narrative and not so much by individual facts. So, for instance, there would be, if you had a true story about somebody who died after they got the vaccine, that could be a true story, but they would say that promoted hesitancy and they would take that down or de-amplify it. And so this was a radical change in how platforms looked at the whole problem of regulating content. They wanted to align content with the Biden administration's policies. And so as a result, people didn't get good information either about the vaccine or about the virus.
6: Also, I remember Ron Johnson had that forum about ivermectin, about that being working, and they took it down. RFK Jr. had his account suspended because he doubted that about the vaccine, and he doubted a lot of these policies. I mean, it's amazing how that overlapped with the political process.
8: Yeah, and there was no reason for that either, right? Like, why denigrate, a possible cure for what's going on or a possible treatment? I mean, early on, there was no reason to think that ivermectin couldn't have some important benefit. And there were a lot of doctors that I talked to who were not Republicans, they weren't conservatives, who said, yeah, this is working for my patients, but, you know, I'm getting a lot of flack for trying to get it to people. And the platforms did the same thing. They just assumed out of hand, because it was, you know, popular in conservative media, that it had to be wrong. There were studies that didn't show a lot, but there was no reason to take down the speculation. There was no reason to punish people for asking about it. All of that happened.
6: And when we only have 30 seconds, but when you testified, the IRS was knocking at your door, weren't they?
8: They were, yeah. And, you know, all we were trying to do is tell people that, hey, this is happening. Your accounts are being censored. And, you know, we were treated like public enemies for that. It was really, you know, boggled the mind.
6: You got to look up, I mean, go on YouTube and watch Matt's testimony. It was absolutely a circus, but you wouldn't play into it. You did a great job. Matt, thanks so much. Appreciate it.
8: Thanks a lot, Brian.
6: The media keeps letting us down. 1-866-408-7669.
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16: Tired of congestion? Not that kind of congestion. We're talking about this kind. Avoid the congestion and stay informed with traffic on the 8s to keep you moving, whether you're driving to the office.
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21: Hey, we are back, and we have Bruce Pearl just around the bend. But right now, let's bring in Frank. Frank's in Pennsylvania. Hey, Frank.
22: Hey, Brian, how you doing? Awesome, excellent show. Just want to bring up 2 points real quick. The first point is that even before the vaccines were approved, he said he knew the company. He knew the company he was going to use, which was BioNTech. And follow the money. Let's see where that trail ends. And the other part was, second main thing was, there were 6 miners who died in China, and they sent the bat lady to go ahead and take the samples, and that's where COVID then was used for gain of function on that. I think if they followed those 2 trails, I think that would answer a lot of questions, Brian. What do you think?
21: Yeah, I mean, this guy is just was not really interested in where it came from, but he just wanted to try to stop it. But he took a long time to try to stop it, and his missteps were legendary, and his lack of humility is maddening. And now he takes the 5th when we finally get to find out what was really going on behind the scenes. Now, think about it. We got 1,100 pages, and he deleted a ton. How much don't we have? And what would that have told? How many people is he covering for, or how many people are covering for him? Because they wanted grants. And think about this. Before the pandemic, when asked, they did a poll. Do you trust the CDC? 82% said yes. Now that number's at 30%. And he went to ridicule RFK. Read his book about Anthony Fauci. There's a one guy I trust here. It's more RFK than anybody else. I'll take a guy that's a little naive to some of the process, but that has a purity of thought and an openness to understanding, as opposed to a guy who thinks he knows it all and doesn't want to be questioned.

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1: I'm Gail Hurry. The family of a missing Carrie woman believe there's no foul play involved in her disappearance. Wednesday, Elizabeth Liz Waddell's husband, Kalen Waddell, posted the statement on the website findliz.com. The 43-year-old was last seen July 22nd near Grand Anne's Beach in St. George's. Dozens of changes and fixes to the state budget as well as brand new policy passed the state Senate Wednesday, including new power grabs targeting Democratic Governor Josh Stein, backed by the Republican-led legislature. A lawmaker said this on the Senate floor.
2: I can't vote for a bill that has an unconstitutional provision in it that impairs the governor's ability to do his duty and to take care that the laws are faithfully executed.
1: UNC football opened fall camp Thursday as head coach Bill Belichick met with reporters. It comes as the university placed general manager Michael Lombardi on paid leave. Asked about the move, Belichick declined to comment.
3: Yeah, next question. Brandon, all right, we can't talk about it. Yeah.
1: University says it's investigating the matter and will not comment on confidential personnel issues. Gail Hurd, WPTF News.
4: With SR News, I'm Keith Peters in Washington. President Trump said Thursday he may pull Acting Attorney General Todd Blanche's nomination for the full-time post to avoid conceding to Senate Republicans' demands over a sweeping tax audit immunity deal benefiting the president and members of his family. After failed negotiations forced the delay of a committee vote to advance Blanche's nomination, Trump suggested he was holding firm against pressure from Republican Senators John Cornyn and Tom Tillis. A man who gave his son the gun he used in a deadly high school shooting in Georgia has been sentenced to 15 years in prison. Colin Gray was convicted of charges including second-degree murder and involuntary manslaughter after his then 14-year-old son Cole Gray used the weapon to kill two students and two teachers. More details at SRNNews.com.
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6: We're expecting clear skies tonight with a low of 67, sunny on Friday, high of 89, partly cloudy Friday night with a low of 70, mostly sunny for Saturday and a high of 88. It will be mostly cloudy on Saturday night with a low of 71.
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8: We've got vibrant partnerships already with community colleges in the region. 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
1: to your ears.
0: It's Brian Kilmeade.
2: I think one of the bedrocks of our city is protest. It is something that has been a part of what makes our city so special, that New Yorkers can express themselves, whether they are in support or in opposition, no matter on whatever topic. We are talking about someone who has been charged with crimes against humanity, someone who has visited the city on many an occasion and who has been welcomed by previous mayors. And I want to make it very clear that that welcome ends with me.
3: So that is the ridiculous mayor of New York City who wants to focus on Prime Minister Netanyahu calling on New Yorkers to protest when he comes in here as invited to the UN for the National Assembly. Bruce Pearl is a former fantastic basketball coach in Auburn and a member of the Combat Anti-Semitism Movement and a U.S. advisory board member there. Wrote a great column over in Newsweek, and Bruce joins us now. Coach, great to see you. Your thoughts about our mayor deciding to call for protest on a world leader?
4: Brian, great to be with you. You know, one of the bedrocks of the great city of New York is protest. How about making the bedrock being unbelievable schools, like a safe place to live and grow up and raise a family, incredible diversity and ethnicity, just the greatest city in the world. But no, he says the bedrock is protest, because see, that's what Islamists do. All they do is complain and protest about how awful everything is here. If it's so awful, why is everybody in the world trying to come here? Look, Brian, he is who he said he was, and the longer he's in power, the more dangerous the man becomes. And from not walking in Israel Day parade to walking in every parade to having 18 lawyers be a part of some judiciary that's going to decide who the next judges in New York are. Half the lawyers in New York are Jewish. I'm just saying. And he doesn't have one of them. These things are not done based on any kind of coincidence. But here's the kicker, Brian.
3: Yeah.
4: Okay. What he's doing in New York is the exact same thing that the Palestinians have been doing since 1948 in Israel. And that's trying to make it so difficult for the Jews to stay that they're going to leave. Well, guess what? I tell every Jew in New York that thinks about leaving, you know what? That's exactly what he wants you to do. And what happens to like countries or cities when they lose their Jews? I'll tell you what, take a look at history. It did not go so well.
3: Also, just look at your bottom line. You want to do all these terrible programs and you want to have your supermarkets. The most successful businesses in New York City are Jewish-run businesses. They're thriving. And if you're going to make it hard for them, not feel appreciated, they're going to stay in business. They're just not going to give you their tax dollars. I want you to hear how he described bypassing anybody Jewish for his advisory council. Cut 45.
2: In my 6 months of being the mayor, I've had the privilege of appointing a dozen qualified judges from a range of backgrounds, including Jewish judges. And I want to be clear that any suggestion that the composition of the advisory committee was motivated by religion is false.
3: So you feel better now?
4: Look, the enemy is inside the gate, and he's dangerous, Brian, because he's smart, and he knows the things to say that can motivate the public. Of course, this was intentional. If in one hand,

0: and this is not anything new, but when you combine Islamic extremism and the Islamism that has entered into the Democratic Party, okay, they obviously don't like the Jews. Israel's victory is Islam's defeat, because the fact that it exists and it thrives right in the middle of their Mecca, okay? You then combine that with socialism or communism. Well, the Jews that came to America did really well in a capitalistic society, in a democratic society, in a free society where they had the ability to work hard, get educated, and absolutely live the American dream. Like, America's Jews should be the most patriotic people on the planet, because there's never been a time in our history of 3,500 years where there's ever been a place that's been better for us to live with freedom of religion and freedom of commerce than the United States of America. And guess who hates that? The Democratic Socialists, the Communists, and the Islamic extremists. And that's why they are attacking Jews in this country. And I think that you, as a great patriot, and other great patriots, are absolutely recognizing that.
1: No question. And it's all combining too. And people say, when you're anti-Semitic, you're really anti-American. And if they might start with being anti-Semitic, but it really goes to the freedom the whole country has. So that's what's going to eventually be targeted. And that's what we see the El Said guy say, well, I'm not a socialist, but everything about him running for Michigan Senate race is socialist and extremist. And he's all for globalizing infantata. And you know, hands out with Hassan Piker, who you know is as despicable as it gets, thinks we deserve 9/11, will take Hamas any day, once called for the death of Rick Scott. So those are the people this guy pals around with. So it's pretty much everywhere. I want you to hear something else that he's doing. He's actually entertaining reparations for New York City, for New York. Cut 48.
2: We often think about slavery and the complicity in slavery as being exclusively to certain geographic areas of the country. Right. Here in New York City, we were very complicit. This is critically important, because this is also what it looks like to acknowledge what history truly was.
1: So he's going to acknowledge the New York was part of the Union. This was the end of the Underground Railroad that Harriet Tubman put together. It's where Frederick Douglass lived because he felt safe here. And now he wants to write a big check to the legacy of African Americans, which you're going to have trouble even finding them.
0: Well, Brian, he's a politician, and he's smart. And he recognizes that in his election, the Hispanic community did not vote for him. The African-American community did not vote for him. Unions and hardworking Americans did not vote for him. He was able to capture a bunch of college-educated young people that haven't made it yet. And they want change for the sake of change. So if you bring up reparations, obviously that's going to perk the interest of African Americans, saying, "Hey, well, yeah, cut me in. I'll take a piece of that pie," even though they may never have been. Obviously, they weren't slaves. The other thing to recognize: slavery still exists around the world, and where it exists the most, and is in these Islamic extremist countries. They're getting right out of Africa, just like we did back in the day. And it's wrong, and African Americans in this country know that they're not going to be fooled.
1: Bruce, how many years did you spend on different campuses in your career?
0: Brian, I coached for 48 years in college basketball as a head coach in 30 years. So how many college campuses was I on in 48 years?
1: You didn't just stay in the gym. I'm sure you walked the campus, taught classes. Did you notice the changing students in curriculum, the lack of history, knowledge, and caring about our country? Have you noticed that? Did you get outside the athletic department?
0: Oh, yeah. I mean, because that was one of the keys to my success, Brian, is to whom much is given, much is expected. And what I did, I participated in every university that I was at in ways that had nothing to do with athletics, to try to help our students come in and grow and achieve and love their country, love their God, and leave our community and go make America great again and make it even better. So, yeah, I was outside that. I think that, you know, obviously what took place with diversity, equity, and inclusion, as you know, how the pendulum swing. Look, affirmative action was really important back in the day, because we had a long way to go to give everybody a better opportunity. And we made some adjustments in that. And I think it was important. Like every pendulum that swings, it probably went too far. And then we had qualified people that weren't going to be able to get into schools and in jobs and things like that, because they weren't the right.

0: sex, or they weren't the right race, and there has to be some adjustment, and there was. But the adjustment was then to just hate our country and to teach our young people how awful we are. Yeah, we are not perfect, but this is the best place in the world to work and to live, and we're simply, you know, trying to make it better. I think conservative, hardworking Americans did not get an education. And I know this is a shot, and I'm taking a shot at universities and the educational system, but I always used to say those that can't do and those that can't sometimes teach. Now, I was a coach. I couldn't play, but I coached, so I don't mean to be a hypocrite. I'm just saying that your best attorneys, they're out there actually practicing law and doing really well. There are other attorneys that are out there and they're teaching law. And so as a result, the people that are in there teaching our kids are way more left, way more liberal, have a lot of different ideas about capitalism than the American way, and obviously being infiltrated with all this foreign money. They've invested tremendously in not only sending students, but also sending faculty. These are the people that are teaching our children. And as a result, when we do all the polling of where everybody is, the younger people are way more left, way more liberal, way more compassionate to Hamas and terrorism because they bought into the fact that they've been there's been an apartheid or there's been a genocide, which is a complete and total lie and falsehood. But that's what they've been taught. And that's the battle we're fighting.
1: And now we have this thing called the podcast world who just want to have conversations. I might bring Bruce Brawl in, and Bruce, you could say anything you want. You're here as my guest, and I'm not going to really challenge you. You're going to just tell me your opinions. That's really what Joe Rogan does. Does a great job, fantastic listener. We'll have an explorer in 1 minute, an astrologist in the next, and a comedian in. So he made this statement about Gaza. Cut 29.
2: The fact that a take on something that if you're just looking at it, like what are you, how could you defend that? Like, how could anybody defend that?
3: Right.
2: I don't even know how many people are dead. You have a complete wipeout of a city, like 90% of Gaza's gone or whatever the percentage is. You look at the buildings, you look at what it used to look like, you look at what it looks like now. Like, this is defensible.
1: So we lost Bruce. I don't know how much he heard, but you heard Joe Rogan just say this is genocide. There's no doubt about it. 90% have been wiped out. How could you say anything different? He says you look at the buildings, you look at what used to look like, and you look at it, what it looks like now, like this is defensible. Yeah, it's absolutely defensible. If you ask me, I want Bruce to have a chance to answer it, because people just get this idea it's genocide and that's it. Of all people, Laura Loomer, who for some reason has the president's ear, he really trusts her. She was just coming out, deciding who is loyal to President Trump and who is not. But she was one of the people that came out and called out Ukraine and said they're corrupt, that Russia had no choice about the invasion. She came out and said, I saw for myself that I was lied to. So, Bruce, I don't know if you heard what Joe Rogan said, if you heard that clip as I was playing it.
0: That was my fault, Brian. No, I didn't hear it all. About Gaza.
1: He goes, no doubt about it, it was genocide. 90% of the buildings are down.
0: Yep. 90% of the buildings are down. Absolutely. But when you drop 200,000 bombs and you kill about 60,000 people, 30,000 of which are male terrorists, okay? It's the most humane urban warfare that's ever been fought. That the math just doesn't add up. Yep. The place has been destroyed. Why? Because they were hiding in tunnels, underneath churches, inside of hospitals. They're launching rockets from people's living rooms. Look, there absolutely wasn't an out of genocide. A genocide is when you're trying to remove a people from existence. Okay, after October 7th, Israel could have gone in there and dropped 3 bombs and killed 2 million people. And they did not do that. They want to be able to get rid of Hamas. We got to get back to a place, Brian, where people remember what Golda Meir said, and that's simply this. When the Palestinians or the Arabs stop hating the Jews more than they love their children, we're never going to have peace. And you're seeing places like UAE that have adopted that, and they've turned things around. So I believe it can be turned around. And President Trump, with what he's doing right now and his involvement in the Middle East, and listen, he did not want, and Trump too, to have to go back in there and do what he's doing right now. He didn't want to. But guess what? He wanted to see if he maybe could change the course of history in the Middle East. And Brian, he's doing it. Good is lining up on the side of good. Evil's lining up on the side of evil. The terrorists have been exposed. America is safer because of it. I know it comes with a cost, but I think a nuclear Iran, okay, would be worth any of the costs that we paid so far.
1: And you will not be able to have any sort of peace in the Middle East as long as Iran is propping up these proxies, training and telling them to continue to hit Israel. Islamic Jihad, Hamas, Hezbollah, and the Houthis. That's all Israel, Iran. Iran stops funding them, they go away. And then we'll have this huge situation, good situation when it comes to the Abraham Accords. Bruce, do you miss basketball?
0: No, I love basketball. And basketball was great to me. But it was time to do something else, Brian. I love my country. And right now, my opponent's no longer the SEC. My opponent is anybody that hates our country and our Judeo-Christian way of life. And I tell you what, that's a very important opponent to fight.
1: Go get him, Bruce. Doing a great job, and you're using your fantastic communication skills to get that point across. Bruce Pearl, thank you. Talk to you again soon. Back in a moment.
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1: Well, the last poll that I saw in Pennsylvania, not a whole lot of Democrats think that he is representing them. And, as you know, there's some question whether or not he flips and becomes a Republican. So I would not put too much credibility in what somebody like Fetterman says.
2: He said you should sit this out.
1: Is that what he said?
2: Yeah.
1: Do you think I should take his advice? I probably won't. So John, not going to take your advice. We're going to work as hard as we can, not only to elect El Sayed, but Peggy Flanagan in Minnesota, and strong congressional candidates all over this country.
3: Yeah, he does not enter in John Fetterman, who just shows you how different I am from Bernie Sanders, and you are too. I mean, he doesn't sound crazy, just says, he acts like, why would we listen to John Fetterman? A guy that votes Democrat 80-something percent of the time, but has this thing called common sense, and even though he's not Jewish, likes Israel. Does sees him as an ally, sees Iran as a problem, sees the border that needs to be enforced. Those never used to be Democratic ideals. But that's why Chuck Schumer evidently sought out Fetterman and said, whatever you do, don't switch parties. I also found a pretty good source that he, when he goes to the cloakroom in the Democratic, you know, in the Senate where they hang out, nobody talks to him. So he has now picked stop going in there, and he goes and sits with the Republicans. I'd be real nervous, because either way, if you look at seats that could flip, Michigan probably is going to flip to Republicans if I was a betting man. And I think perhaps New Hampshire. But if you look at Democrats, they got to feel good about holding on to Georgia. I didn't think they would. In North Carolina, I like Mike Watley, but right now he is trailing. So maybe they think they can flip that. And maybe they think they'll get lucky in Iowa, Ohio, and Texas, which means a lot of pressure on Fetterman. You keep treating him like crap, and Bernie Sanders saying what he's saying and acting socialist, he's going to go, I don't want any part of this party. You know, he doesn't agree with everything Trump does, but you know what Trump did? Appreciates him. Had him down to Mar-a-Lago. And there's a line of communication. If he had something he needed, I'm telling you right now, the White House would get it done, because they really appreciate him. That's why I really wish, as much as I, you know, guys like Jim Justice do a great job in the Senate, but Manchin was always a beacon of hope, as was Senator Sinema, because they just wouldn't be crazy. They'd be Democrats who wouldn't be crazy. Don't forget, go to BrianKilmeade.com. Find out when I'm going to be with the Uniting the States tour. You can pre-order the book. But don't forget, Old Westbury I'm going to be, as well as Red Bank, New Jersey.
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9: News this hour from Town Hall. I'm Keith Peters in Washington. Changes are being made at Scouting America.
10: At the National Jamboree, one of Scouting's biggest events, dedicated spaces for gay young people, women, and scouts of color have been eliminated. Some scouts who had planned to attend in West Virginia backed out. Defense Secretary Pete Hegseth threatened to end the Pentagon's century-old partnership with Scouting America if it did not make changes, including refocusing away from diversity initiatives. A Scouting America spokesperson said the organization remains fully committed to welcoming and serving all youth, but did not address questions about the changes to the Jamboree. I'm Ed Donahue.
9: Experts are cautioning folks, particularly young people, from getting caught up in a new tanning craze.
11: The American Cancer Society says that more than 100,000 new melanoma cases will be diagnosed in the U.S. in 2026. Melanoma is a potentially life-threatening form of cancer. About 8,500 people are expected to die this year from melanoma. A medical research team at Northwestern University looked at the cellular level of tanning bed users and found they had nearly three times the risk of developing melanoma. And as anyone who has had skin cancer removed knows, it can leave one heck of a scar. I'm Lisa Dwyer.
9: President Trump says he may withdraw and delay Todd Blanche's nomination as Attorney General until Republican Senators John Cornyn and Tom Tillis, who are seeking concessions from the top prosecutor, leave office. Trump doubled down Thursday on choosing his former personal lawyer as the nation's top lawman. On Wall Street, the Dow up by 613 points. The Nasdaq rose 679. The S&P 500 advanced 121. More at townhall.com.
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14: I'm Gail Hurd. At the height of Tuesday's powerful storms, more than 11,000 Duke Energy Wake County customers lost power, and 71-year-old Mike Ferguson lost his life after a tree fell on his house on Barton's Enclave Lane. 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
15: Start removing debris. I have not located him yet.
14: First responders found Ferguson trapped inside where he was pronounced dead. His exact cause of death has yet to be released. A reaction is coming in after gunshots were fired at a shopping center Wednesday afternoon in East Raleigh. Police said someone shot into a Wingstop restaurant. No one was hurt despite several employees being inside the business at the time. This witness tells CBS 17 about 10 shots were heard.
16: My wife and I had just finished sitting over there in the corner. We were eating from Bojangles, so stopped and got us something to eat. And then we left, came to Walmart. Then all of a sudden we heard about 5 or 6 rounds.
14: There was no word on an arrest. WPTF forecast, the overnight low 65 with clear skies. Gail Hurd, WPTF News.
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1: Busy day on Fox Across America with Jimmy Fallon. Got a lot of stuff to get to regarding Dr. Anthony Fauci.
2: He should be behind bars.
1: I'm trying to put a bow on this Iran conversation really quick. Sam is down in Knoxville, Ohio, Jenny Fallon territory. Yo, Sam.
3: Hey, this is Sam. How you doing, Jimmy?
1: I'm good, man. I saw you call in about gas prices. So what was your take, man, that you don't think it matters? Where were you at on this deal?
3: I don't give a crap about paying a dollar extra for a gallon of gas. It's unbelievable that, you know, they've killed 40,000 of their own people. They threaten the United States and Israel every day. He should have been preaching regime change from the beginning and not veering from that. I also say to arm the people over there, let them decide their own fate.
1: Yeah.
3: You know, obviously there'll be a few, casualties that you're not happy with, but it's not going to be 40,000 people that are killed for protesting. It's unbelievable that people that have given way, way more than just a dollar a gallon for gas. I mean,
1: yeah.
3: People have lost their lives and had their lives ruined and what. It's just, it doesn't bother me one bit. I'm happy to do it.
1: Yeah, well, listen, I think the point is, when he went in, I think they went in under the auspices that they would change the regime and free the people, because he said that. He said to the people of Iran, this is your chance to rise up and change your country forever. And I think they sold him a version of this war that wasn't the real thing, meaning they didn't arm the Iranian people. There wasn't an uprising. And now we are left with the same dirtbag. So even if we do, I guess, what would be considered a deal, it's not going to be worth anything. So to your point, it's all or nothing. You either have to wipe out all of them, or we're just going to be fighting the same kind of little intermittent skirmish thing for the next 10 years.
3: Always. Oh, yeah, 100%. And I know he's thinking about the election and everything. I don't know what's worse. You know, if you got to finish a job eventually, if you're worried that the Democrats are going to own things in the election because of what's going on. He's in his last term. Do whatever you want to do. Get the job done. Tell him to call me. I'm his back door man. Whatever he needs.
1: All right, Sam. We got your number. I'll tell the Trump man when he lands here.
3: Right.
1: He's got a 1:30 speech, so we might not call you till about 3, okay?
3: I'm there.
1: All right.
3: I'm there.
1: Have the ringer on loud. We'll see you soon. The great Sam in Knoxville, Ohio. Listen, I mean, this is the point. There's no version of current Iranian leadership that's going to honor a ceasefire and not re-engage. That's not going to break terms and start a little side skirmish and do something that upends our economy because now the Strait of Hormuz is closed and everything else. You can't negotiate with these people. It's unfortunate, but they don't share our values. You understand? There is a language barrier. When you say to them, here's a bunch of money, they say death to America. When you say to him, here's a nuclear deal, we'll inspect your site so you don't enrich uranium, they say, death to America. Okay, this went on under Barack Obama. He gave them $50 billion.
24: That's stupid. Use your common sense.
1: But again, $50 billion in exchange for their word that they wouldn't enrich uranium. Okay, meaning the people who chant death to America, he gave them $50 billion for their word that they wouldn't want to harm us anymore. Might have been the dumbest thing you've ever heard.
25: I don't see you doing any better in the booty department.
1: Okay, and I think Trump is running into that same reality. The people who negotiated the Abraham Accords, like Steve Witkoff, Jared Kushner, that wing of the cabinet, they were able to normalize relations with Israel between them and six countries who hated them by making commerce the North Star. Hey, you guys can make a lot of money. Okay, if you just stop blowing each other up, you can put some cash in the bank and get on with your lives. These guys in Iran don't think that way. They're fanatics. They don't want money. They want to blow us up. Nutbags.

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1: I'm Jeff Hamlin. Chatham County officials are trying to cancel its agreement with Vietnamese automaker VinFast. Originally, VinFast promised to start production in Chatham County earlier this month in exchange for lucrative tax breaks. County officials say that VinFast has failed to uphold its end of the deal. The Republican-led state legislature is looking at new power grabs targeting Democratic Governor Josh Stein. This lawmaker said on the Senate floor Wednesday,
2: "I can't vote for a bill that has an unconstitutional provision in it that impairs the governor's ability to do his duty and to take care that the laws are faithfully executed."
1: UNC Chapel Hill officials have opened its investigation into football general manager Mike Lombardi. Chancellor Lee Roberts is vowing to fix any problems if they exist. Roberts met with the media before Thursday's Board of Trustees meeting. Jeff Hamlin, WPTF News.
3: Safe. SRN News. With SRN News, I'm Jason Walker. President Trump says he may withdraw and or delay Todd Blanche's nomination as Attorney General until Republican senators who are seeking concessions from the top prosecutor leave office. Republicans on the Senate Finance Committee have defeated an effort by Democrats to block a plan by the Trump team to shield the president from IRS audits. Lawmakers voted 14-13 to kill the amendment. Democrats are claiming the immunity deal is an illegal abuse of power. Cyber attacks have targeted at least 30 water systems throughout Minnesota this week. The source of the attacks is being investigated, but they come amid warnings that Iranian hackers have focused on those systems. Officials do believe the water is safe. SRN News.
1: We're expecting clear skies tonight with a low of 67. Sunny on Friday, high of 89. Partly cloudy Friday night with a low of 70. Mostly sunny for Saturday and a high of 88. It will be mostly cloudy on Saturday night with a low of 71.
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0: Across the triangle, people are talking.
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7: Tired of congestion? Not that kind of congestion. We're talking about this kind. Avoid the congestion and stay informed with traffic on the 8s to keep you moving, whether you're driving to the office.
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10: Oh, hot damn. Fox Across America. Byron Donalds coming up in the next hour. Front runner to be the governor of the great state of Florida, a state that was not locked down for very long before basically Ron DeSantis looked at Anthony Fauci and the bureaucratic boot on the neck of the economy and was like,
11: I'm as mad as hell, and I'm not going to take this anymore.
10: Okay, they call it the free state of Florida for a reason, and that's why their economy is thriving. Okay, the government needs to get the hell out of your way. And what happened during COVID is they force-fed you so much government, we were all a little bit overwhelmed. And it might have been forgivable if the government actually did their damn job. But was that the case? I said it before and I said it again. Ronald Reagan was right when he told us,
9: government is not the solution to our problem. Government is the problem.
12: Man, I love this place. I've been surfing here since I was a kid. Now, seeing my grandson out on the water, it means everything to me. Watching him and taking in the blue waves, the sea breeze, the blurry horizon.
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29: News this hour from Town Hall. I'm Jason Walker. The man nominated to be our next attorney general may be in limbo for a few months.
30: President Donald Trump says he may withdraw and delay acting attorney general Todd Blanche's nomination to avoid conceding to demands by Republican senators John Cornyn and Tom Tillis until after they leave their posts next year. Cornyn and Tillis say they won't back Blanche's nomination without additional assurances in writing about a legal settlement, which included a deal to drop tax claims against the president and a now-scrapped plan to create an almost $1.8 billion anti-weaponization fund. Just one Republican holdout on the Senate Judiciary Committee could sink Blanche's chances for confirmation. I'm Lisa Dwyer.
29: Well, former Deputy National Security Advisor to President Trump, K.T. McFarland, telling the Salem Radio Network today, it still remains a mystery as to who gave the green light for Dr. Fauci to resume gain-of-function research after the Obama team terminated the practice.
31: Can you imagine President Trump, you know, who's a germaphobe anyway, and had real doubts about China and about any research money, American money, going anywhere overseas, he would have gone ballistic if he knew about it. So it was apparently turned back on somehow by somebody during the early days of the Trump administration. And I always wondered about who did it, you know, where's that email hiding that somebody said, okay, it's all right to resume gain-of-function research, we're just not going to resume it in the United States. We're going to resume it in China.
29: Cyber attacks targeting 30 water systems in Minnesota this week. Source of the attacks being investigated, but they come amid warnings that Iranian hackers have been focusing on Minnesota. Officials, though, say they believe the water is safe. More on these stories, townhall.com.
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17: I'm Jeff Hamlin. UNC Chancellor Lee Roberts spoke about the situation involving UNC football on Monday. UNC General Manager Mike Lombardi was placed on administrative leave by the university. Roberts addressed the media before the Board of Trustees meeting Thursday.
18: We learned of some concerns last week. We put Mike Lombardi on administrative leave, as you know. We began an investigation. If something has gone wrong, we want to know about it.
17: Vietnamese automaker VinFast is now looking at perhaps canceling its $400 million incentive deal with Chatham County. VinFast promised to begin production in Chatham County earlier this month. The county now trying to cancel its agreement with the company, saying that it failed to uphold its end of the deal. The family of a missing Cary woman believes that there is no foul play in her disappearance. Luz Waddell was last seen last Wednesday in Grenada. The WPTF forecast for tonight, clear with a low of 67. Jeff Hamlin, WPTF News.
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1: I'm Gail Hurd. The family of a missing Cary woman believe there's no foul play involved in her disappearance. Wednesday, Elizabeth Liz Waddell's husband, Kalen Waddell, posted the statement on the website findliz.com. The 43-year-old was last seen July 22nd near Grand Anne's Beach in St. George's. Dozens of changes and fixes to the state budget as well as brand new policy passed the state Senate Wednesday, including new power grabs targeting Democratic Governor Josh Stein, backed by the Republican-led legislature. A lawmaker said this on the Senate floor.
2: I can't vote for a bill that has an unconstitutional provision in it that impairs the governor's ability to do his duty and to take care that the laws are faithfully executed.
1: UNC football opened fall camp Thursday as head coach Bill Belichick met with reporters. It comes as the university placed general manager Michael Lombardi on paid leave. When asked about the move, Belichick declined to comment.
3: Yeah, next question. Brandon, all right, we can't talk about it.
1: University says it's investigating the matter and will not comment on confidential personnel issues. Gail Hurd, WPTF News.
4: With SRN News, I'm Jason Walker. Authorities in Japan say the death toll from the earthquake earlier in the week has now reached at least 34. Scores of injuries have been reported, and officials believe an unknown number of people are missing in the rubble. For that reason, the Kumamoto government says it is feared the death count will climb dramatically. Seattle's police chief resigning amid criticism the city was slow to release key information about a fatal shooting at a food festival last weekend. Mayor Katie Wilson making that announcement Thursday after speculation about whether police chief Sean Barnes would step down. President Trump says he may withdraw and then delay Todd Blanche's nomination as Attorney General until Republican senators who are seeking concessions from the prosecutor leave office. SRN News.
5: We're expecting clear skies tonight with a low of 67, sunny on Friday, high of 89, partly cloudy Friday night with a low of 70, mostly sunny for Saturday and a high of 88. It will be mostly cloudy on Saturday night with a low of 71.
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6: We've got vibrant partnerships already with community colleges in the region. 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
19: Damn, they're playing Leave Me Alone by Michael Jackson. The government would not leave you alone during the Fauci era, not if you weren't vaccinated, but there were some ramifications to this. John knows all about him out in Pittsburgh. Yo, John.
2: Jimmy, great stuff this morning. I love it.
19: Oh, how about it?
2: Just a couple things that nobody really knows about COVID and the whole thing. First of all, 3 million kids ended up with speech disorders.
19: Gosh.
2: Number two, you know the V-Safe program where the CDC got 10 million people to sign up and report how the vaccine was going for them? Mm-hmm. 7% of those people had severe injury
20: They were calling the CDC hotline. No one was answering. It was so bad, CDC shut the whole thing down.
19: Sheesh, that is crazy.
20: There was a lawsuit in California against Pfizer. Now, you know, the whole COVID thing fell under the PREP Act.
19: Yeah.
20: So it was under emergency measures. So in California, there was a lawsuit against a really bad batch from Pfizer of vaccines. The Defense Department was defending Pfizer in that lawsuit.
19: What a racket. Let me just jump in and ask you one question before I lose you. Is it possible that Fauci's bad first pitch was caused by a vaccine injury to his arm?
20: I think it's because he was just too short to throw a ball.
19: Good job, John. Way to go.
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26: News this hour from Town Hall. I'm Jason Walker. Officials say it may sound alarming, but they don't believe it really is. The situation looks like this. Cyber attacks targeting 30 water systems in Minnesota. The source of the attacks believed to be from Iranian hackers, but officials believe the water is safe. KT McFarland, former Deputy National Security Advisor to President Trump, tells the Salem Radio Network her long view of the war with Iran.
27: I think we're okay. You know, if time goes on, I'm looking at the best possible outcome is like a slow rolling coup where the IRGC loses power, loses authority, loses credibility because they're losing this war economically as well as militarily. And then maybe wiser heads in Iran prevail, the people that we're negotiating with. These are not good guys. None of them are good guys.
26: McFarland adds the traffic through the Strait of Hormuz is limited.
27: For sure it's not getting as much, but there are 3 trade routes through the strait. The top one, the northern one, is the Iranian one. There's a middle one, which is not as good, and then there's the Omani coast one, which is where we are escorting ships through. They're turning off their transponders, so there's no real record of them going through.
26: Republicans on the Senate Finance Committee have defeated an effort by Democrats to block a plan by the Trump administration to shield the president from IRS audits. We have more on the story now from correspondent Laura Winters in Washington.
28: Lawmakers voting along party lines 14-13 to kill the amendment. Democrats say the immunity deal is an illegal abuse of power. Meanwhile, back in May, the administration announced this plan to spare President Trump and his family from IRS audits in exchange for him dropping a potential lawsuit against the IRS over the fact a contractor leaked the president's tax information to the New York Times.
26: More on these stories at townhall.com.
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3: I'm Gail Hurd. At the height of Tuesday's powerful storms, more than 11,000 Duke Energy Wake County customers lost power, and 71-year-old Mike Ferguson lost his life after a tree fell on his house on Barton's Enclave Lane. Here's dispatch audio from the scene.
4: Start removing debris. I have not located him yet.
3: First responders found Ferguson trapped inside where he was pronounced dead. His exact cause of death has yet to be released. A reaction is coming in after gunshots were fired at a shopping center Wednesday afternoon in East Raleigh. Police said someone shot into a Wingstop restaurant. No one was hurt despite several employees being inside the business at the time. This witness tells CBS 17 about 10 shots were heard.
5: My wife and I had just finished sitting over there in the corner. We were eating from Bojangles, so we stopped and got us something to eat. And then we left, came to Walmart. Then all of a sudden we heard about 5 or 6 rounds.
3: There was no word on an arrest. WPTF forecast, the overnight low, 65 with clear skies. Gail Hurd, WPTF News.
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1: Oh, hot damn, we are fired up to bring you an absolute embarrassment of riches, radio riches, on Fox Across America with Jimmy Failla. Not only is Katrina Campins coming by, the Trump Whisperer, contestant on season one of The Apprentice, but a couple of gals from a TV show called Fox News Saturday Night are going to class this place up as well. And before they get here, we will get into your calls, texts, tweets, carrier pigeons, smoke signals. If Elizabeth Warren's out there, it doesn't matter how you communicate. You could pull a Joe Diffie and write us a note in John Deere green. We don't care. Everybody's welcome. This is one of those old school talk shows. We don't care what you vote for. We don't care what you identify as. We don't care where you went to school. We don't care what you do for a living.
2: I don't care where you come from. I don't care what color you are. I don't care how smart you are. I don't care how dumb you are.
1: You just don't care. Just be cool, man. Be a Republican. Be a Democrat. Just don't be a bang. As we get underway in the third hour of the show. If you're listening locally on WOR in New York City, where we technically broadcast out of across the rest of the world, one thing I will tell you right now is we have this idiot socialist mayor, Zoran Mamdani. We're going to spend a little more time with him on my Saturday night TV show this weekend. But Mamdani just implemented a tax, a pied-à-terre tax, and it's supposed to come after the rich, meaning anyone who owns more than one home. If it's worth more than $1.5 million, you're all going to pay this extra tax the rich thing that I've schemed out. Except there's one small problem. The fine print was supposed to affect 3,300 people. It's now going to affect 900,000 people. And the threshold for having your house taxed is about $800,000. Now, in New York City, $800,000 will buy you a box of Altoids that you can try to put a pillow and a comforter in. Okay, the average apartment in New York is about $892,000. But if you're in the city itself, like we're talking Manhattan proper, every single one-bedroom, two-bedroom apartment. Okay, a one-bedroom apartment, just so you understand, is a toilet, what we consider to be a kitchen, and a bedroom. Okay, that's worth more than $1 million.
3: That is financial lunacy.
1: So Mamdani, in classic socialist fashion, went from, I'm here to help the little guy by having the government pay for a lot of different stuff. But in the end, the only way to have the government pay for a lot of different stuff is to raise taxes. And anytime you raise taxes, you alienate your tax base, which means, lo and behold, the bill goes back to the little guy.
4: Thanks, big government weenuses.
1: Mamdani's opening up government-financed grocery stores, okay, that are going to sell products at a loss in order to give people access to them, meaning they're going to sell things 30% below market rate. The government can afford to operate at a loss. You know who can't do that? The neighboring grocery stores owned by moms and pops, owned by local people, migrant families who move to America legally, open up a bodega, get a cat, start selling you all kinds of products at all hours of the night. You know, all kind of bodegas are great. They always do have a cat that chases the mice away. But, you know, you go in there, you get bakery goods, pastries, but then it becomes like a convenience store. So you can get batteries, you can get a Keymade, you can get, you know, cereal, you can get shampoo, you know, you can get gas station boner pills.
5: What the hell did you just say?
1: From what Mikey tells me. I don't know. I don't know who to believe. But the point is, okay, those businesses are now going to get crushed because in Mamdani's attempt to help the little guy, he's opening up the type of business with government money that the little guy normally runs. And in the process, it's the taxpayer who has to subsidize the destruction of the little guy, classic socialist fashion. Now, the reality is, as I sit here in New York City, I realize most of you don't give a frog's fat butt about New York City. Okay, it's next to California, the world's second largest outdoor toilet bowl. But understand, okay, you don't care. But the policies they're running on here are the policies that they're going to be running on everywhere else in the country.
6: I got a bad feeling about this.
1: Okay, there is nothing Zoran Mamdani is doing that they're not running on in Michigan, that they're not already trying to do in New Jersey, that isn't coming your way out in California or Seattle. Good God, if you've been paying attention to Seattle, it's insanity. Seattle just had this big hullabaloo at the WNBA game. Okay, you know when I knew something was off? They were playing at a place called Climate Pledge Arena. Climate Pledge. The stadium itself was a freaking woke.
3: Everything woke turns to
1: okay, and the Seattle Storm, their owner just got suspended 5 games for yelling at 2 little girls who showed up thanking Sophie Cunningham for standing up for biological women. Okay, a player on the Seattle Storm wore a t-shirt that said trans rights or women's rights. I mean,
3: get her out. Get her out of here.
1: You know, some female athletes, because they're woke jackasses, are playing along with this fallacy that there isn't a biological difference between men and women, as if they don't have an advantage. Serena Williams, the most decorated female tennis player of all time, told David Letterman she would get shut out in less than 5 minutes if she played Andy Murray.
5: For me, tennis and men's tennis and women's tennis are completely almost 2 separate sports. So I'm like, if I were to play Andy Murray, I would lose 6-0, 6-0 in 5 to 6 minutes, maybe 10 minutes, because it's a completely different sport. The men are a lot faster, and me, and they serve harder, they hit harder. It's just a different game, and I love to play women's tennis, and I only want to play girls because I don't want to be embarrassed. I would not do the tour. I wouldn't do Billie Jean any justice. So Andy, stop it.
7: Yeah,
5: I'm not gonna let you kill me.
1: That's the greatest female athlete of all time. Yet there are modern players like the gal on the Seattle Storm. Well, do you know that famous Bruce Springsteen impersonator, Megan Rapinoe? Okay, they tell you there's no difference between men and women. They're on the woke side of this argument. Those are the same policies my mayor, Zoran Mamdani, has implemented here in New York. Donald Trump signed an executive order banning biological men from competing against women. Okay, the Supreme Court just heard a case saying 5-year-old kids should not be getting hormone therapy or gender reassignment surgery. Do you know what my mayor just did? Allocated $15 million for that exact thing.
8: You ought to be ashamed of yourself.
1: So when I have girls on for my TV show, the lovely ladies of Fox News Saturday Night, sometimes we'll talk about New York issues, but one of the reasons we will is politics now are like everything else. In the age of the internet, it shrunk the world. We don't have regional identities anymore. Do you remember when you were a little kid? If you took a road trip with your parents, you got in the car, you drove an hour and a half, and it suddenly felt like you were in a different country because they had different grocery stores, they had different chain restaurants, you know, Hardee's becomes Carl's Jr. out west, stuff like that. And over the course of your life, the further you drove from home, the more foreign the aesthetic became. You didn't recognize anything 400 miles from home, 500 miles, 600 miles from home. And that used to be the same way with politics. We didn't vote nationally. They used to have a phrase. They'd say, oh, politics are local. They ain't local anymore. Everybody runs for local office in a national way. Guys running for assistant county executive, and they're like, we need an assistant county executive that will stand up to Donald Trump. And if you're being rational, you're like, no, you don't. That assistant county executive is never going to meet Donald Trump. They're not going to cross-pollinate with anything Donald Trump does. They're not going to have any voice in the huddle whatsoever. But yes, if you have a district full of self-hating white people, they will show up and vote for this guy because they think they're taking a shot at Trump.
9: That's true. That is true.
1: It's the dumbest thing I've ever seen. I travel the country. My comedy pimp, William, will have me probably in 50 cities by the time this year is over. I'm not even making that up. And in every one of these cities, there's 2 things I do everywhere I go. The minute I get in the rental car, I turn on local radio to hear the advertisements and hear what they're talking about. And the minute I get to the hotel, I turn on local news. And I just want to see what they're focused on. And every single campaign commercial, if a Democrat is running, they are not running against their Republican opponent. They're running against Trump. They've nationalized it. But the same goes at the local campaign level. If you are a Democrat, policy-wise, they are in alignment now. Okay, defund the police was not a fringe thing. Abolish ICE is a mainstream thing. Open the borders, mainstream thing. So you might hear Mamdani and think New York, but there's nothing Mamdani is saying that doesn't affect the rest of the frickin' world, okay? So I may focus on it a little bit, but it's mainly because I care. I grew up in a better version of America that didn't offer socialism to anybody because I was growing up in an era where socialism was too busy starving people to death to actually be campaigned on. But the reality of right now is the Mamdani wing, which is like, hey, here's some free groceries. Here's some free childcare. None of it's free. It's all going to cost the taxpayers. But more importantly, what it's ultimately appealing to is losers. The American dream is not that you migrate here and somebody hands you a successful life that you never thought you could possibly achieve or amount to. The American dream is you show up here and your citizenship is by default a lottery ticket. And if you bust your ass and work hard, you can create something magnificent for yourself and your family and maybe even, you know, prosper to the point that you've accumulated generational wealth. Maybe you could do that. That is the American dream. It's unique to us. You never hear somebody say the Scandinavian dream, the Peruvian dream. You don't hear it. The French dream. French dream is about a pastry. Okay, but the point is, here, the American dream is supposed to cater to ambitious creatives, innovators, people who are self-reliant, driven. Okay, that's what the country was built on. What socialism is actually catering to are the participation trophy people who don't want to do the work to win, okay, but want to be treated like they did. Do you know when you work on a project in high school or college and there's always that one guy that contributes nothing but gets to share the grade? That's essentially who socialism is catering to. And that's why the countries that implement it can't be sustained. In order for socialism to happen, you need people to go out and make money. But if your guiding light is don't ever get off your ass and let the government handle it, you're eventually going to run out of that actual money.
7: Just hold on to your pocketbook. They just put a lien on your money, your savings, and your retirement.
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0: America with Jimmy Failla, fired up to be joined by three ladies who have never lost their swag or their riz. And if you don't believe me, ask Larry Kudlow. The lovely ladies of Fox News Saturday Night, Annie, Leo, and Jen, back in the house. The crowd goes wild.
1: Yes. Hi, everybody.
0: We can't tell tales out of school, but we might be adding another girl to our staff soon. That's all we can say. Personally, that's the development of the week for us. You usually come on and talk about the show and tell me to stop eating because it's Thursday. Okay, but we had other developments this week. So we have a lot going on. We have a lot to update the American people on. But first and foremost, just nice to see you girls.
2: Yes, I know.
0: I was on vacation. I missed you.
1: Yeah. I know. The month of July, we are all just on a bender. Sorry, everyone.
0: Everyone's gone. Yeah. Everyone's hammered. You had a bachelorette party.
1: Oh, my God. I've been drunk every day of July. And that includes today, baby. One more day.
0: Amen. It's 4 a.m. somewhere. Jen, where are you going next?
3: I'm going to Utah.
0: Whoa.
3: And then I'm going to Hawaii.
0: Stop it.
3: Yeah. Oh, yeah. It's going to be a big
0: week. For Kennedy's wedding.
3: Kennedy's wedding.
0: That is bananas.
3: Maybe I'll make it back.
0: You don't know. There's no promises.
3: No idea.
0: How does a flight from Utah to Hawaii work?
3: Well, it's half the time basically from here. So I want to cut the trip in half because that's a long ass flight.
0: It is a long ass flight.
3: So I'm flying to Utah first. A few days. Going to do some camping, hiking.
0: Oh, nice.
3: Then Hawaii flips things around.
0: Badass.
3: Booze cruise.
0: Wedding. Yeah, you are.
3: You know.
0: Now, Annie, you're on.
1: And you're the flower girl, right? Yeah.
3: Probably.
0: Yeah. Annie, you're on the no-fly list, so you're local.
4: Yeah. After flying with you that one time in Seattle, I feel like I'm never getting on a plane again.
0: Guys, can I tell you a real story? I don't think anyone's ever heard this on the radio. Me and Annie once flew to Seattle for a stand-up gig so she could quarterback a TV package for the show and see her family and all of that stuff. The plane sat 150 people. She was the 400th person to board. I've never seen anything like this in my life. I was literally watching the front, everyone walk on like an air marshal. They assumed I was the air marshal so I could see you. And you were at the airport 2 hours before I was. Yep. I never saw you board that plane until they had already like closed the cabin door.
4: I was actually in a suitcase on the overhead bin. So.
1: And they kept saying you were an unaccompanied minor. And it was like, no, she's with me.
0: You're the reason they have those signs in the bathrooms. Like, if you're being trafficked, you can go to a uniformed agent and say something.
1: Order an angel shot, Annie, please.
4: But we did make it. We had a cool car. That was a fun time.
0: We had a great time, except you don't know where you live. So we drove all over Seattle because we couldn't find our house.
4: I was navigating. And we went in a million circles.
0: We're typing in directions to your house.
1: Well, everybody knows that a Jimmy Failla vacation requires a minimum of 200 miles of driving.
0: A day.
1: No matter what.
0: We did 2,000 with Jenny and Lincoln last week.
3: Oh, that's a lot.
1: It's like the least relaxing thing to me.
0: We like to drive.
1: I know.
0: Like, we find a place and we go. They become like missions. You know what I mean? It's like 2.5 hours. You go see this thing or eat this thing or whatever the hell you do. Then you drive back and eat this thing. It's more relaxing than it sounds like because you're just listening to jams and you don't actually need to be there. But even on the days that we had shows, we gave ourselves somewhere to be.
1: Yeah.
0: So last week, Saturday night in Anaheim, we were at the Grove, sold it out. Hey, girl, Jen's friends were there.
3: Yeah.
0: In any event, that was the day we went to Neverland. We wanted to go to Michael Jackson's house and see if Lincoln was cute enough to get in. So in any event, that was like a 4 hour drive each way. So like we literally got back to our hotel like an hour before the gig.
1: Right.
0: And had to like flash shower and sprint to the gig. And it was amazing.
1: We're also used to TV time. We're an hour in TV time.
0: It's like
1: you have days and days. You can write the whole show in an hour.
0: Easily. Yeah. That's a good point. Annie, Leo, and Jen are in studio. I mentioned Larry Kudlow. Larry Kudlow in television hosts a Fox Business show every day from 4 to 5 p.m.
1: Yep.
0: What time, I'll let you guess first, the American people, so you can all formulate an answer in your head and play along at home. What time do you think Larry Kudlow leaves his office to go to his TV studio for a 4 o'clock show? Pause, let them think.
1: Which is, by the way, on a different floor, requires an elevator trip.
0: It's an elevator trip that you don't know when it's going to get there, and it's 8 floors below
3: and
0: your office.
3: And a walk down and half a hallway.
0: That's a long half a hallway.
1: It's a long hallway.
0: And Larry Kudlow is 712 years old. He's not, you know.
3: It's a long walk.
0: This is not Menudo, okay? This is not a boy band. Okay, what time, Leo, does Larry Kudlow, now that everyone's formulated a guess in their head, what time does he leave for the studio?
1: This is scientific because we have calculated the average. We see it every single day. I would say the average is 3:56 p.m.
3: Correct.
0: She's not correct.
1: On a good day. On a good day. He's on his way to the elevator.
0: So when we say things to you like TV time is a real thing.
1: Yes. Yeah.
0: And we have a use of time that's very unique to what we do. You know, and oftentimes, like, it's almost fascinated when it's somebody's like, oh, I'll just change it. I'm like, but we have 3 seconds, and it gets changed.
3: It does.
1: Oh, you have a segment that's 6 minutes long. It's like, oh, my God, what are we going to talk about for 6 minutes? This is an eternity.
4: Yeah. Also crazy, too, right after the show ends, your show, the set is completely taken down. Like, yep. Literally 2 minutes after everyone's out.
0: Oh, yeah. They usually
4: have... Because they're doing something else.
0: Yeah, they pre-write the network apology when our show ends. Yes. It's already issued. It's a program tweet. You can see, because sometimes it goes out at 10:55. Well, the show's not even over yet. See, you guys don't know your time zones. But if you want to hang out with Annie, Leo, and Jen, possibly even a new female member of the team sometime soon, tickets are free at foxacrossamerica.com. That is also where you can see me live. And this fall, when we're going back out on the road, as part of our effort to integrate the two shows, some of you girls are going to be traveling with me. We're going to go do spots. It's going to be amazing. You can meet these chicks in person. How about that? This is a meet and greet. You're going to meet your public, Annie. Mm. And maybe you can get them lost on the way to their house next time instead of me.
4: I will make sure I do that.
0: The lovely ladies of Fox News Saturday Night.
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1: I'm Jeff Hamlin. Chatham County officials are trying to cancel its agreement with Vietnamese automaker VinFast. Originally, VinFast promised to start production in Chatham County earlier this month in exchange for lucrative tax breaks. County officials say that VinFast has failed to uphold its end of the deal. The Republican-led state legislature is looking at new power grabs targeting Democratic Governor Josh Stein. This lawmaker said on the Senate floor Wednesday,
2: "I can't vote for a bill that has an unconstitutional provision in it that impairs the governor's ability to do his duty and to take care that the laws are faithfully executed."
1: UNC Chapel Hill officials have opened its investigation into football general manager Mike Lombardi. Chancellor Lee Roberts is vowing to fix any problems if they exist. Roberts met with the media before Thursday's Board of Trustees meeting. Jeff Hamlin, WPTF News.
3: SRN News. With SRN News, I'm Jason Walker. Republicans on the Senate Finance Committee have defeated an effort by Democrats to block a plan by the Trump administration in order to shield the president from IRS audits. Lawmakers voted 14 to 13 to kill the amendment. Democrats are complaining the immunity deal is an illegal abuse of power. President Trump says he may withdraw and delay Todd Blanche's nomination as attorney general until GOP senators who are seeking concessions from the top prosecutors leave office. Amazon will be increasing this year's capital spending on technology, mostly artificial intelligence, by an additional 10%. Officials, the company says that comes after the tech giant delivered strong profits and net sales in the fiscal second quarter. SRN News.
1: We're expecting clear skies tonight with a low of 67. Sunny on Friday, high of 89. Partly cloudy Friday night with a low of 70. Mostly sunny for Saturday and a high of 88. It will be mostly cloudy on Saturday night with a low of 71.
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13: There it is. Fox Across America with Jimmy Fallon. This next guest, a big damn deal. Multimedia superstar. You might have saw her on Waters World last night. I did not. I shut it right off. I kid. You know you love her. You'll see her on Fox News Saturday night this weekend, crushing it as always. Katrina Campins back in studio and the crowd goes wild. Hey, girl.
14: Hey, Jimmy. Thanks for having me. I'm excited about Saturday night, too.
13: All right. You're excited because you don't know what we're going to make you talk about yet.
14: I don't. And sometimes it's like whenever I come here, I'm like, should I ask what we're talking about?
13: No,
14: because it's always so much more authentic when I don't know what's happening.
13: The whole point of this, you know, but you're right. The whole point of this show is I don't know what I'm talking about. Everyone in that studio will tell you this, okay?
14: Oh, my God, I'm in tears.
13: I sit down in this chair. Josh, how many seconds on average am I in this chair before the show goes live? Tell the truth.
15: I mean, yesterday we were 20 seconds into the intro music. And
14: how many? I don't have my earphones on. What did he say?
13: He said yesterday we were already on the air 20 seconds by the time I sat down. I make, because in comedy, you know how comedy works. They say your name and you walk out. So I can't sit here before the show comes on.
14: You lose your momentum.
13: So I walk in the door as the actual music is playing.
14: That's hysterical.
13: And have usually today, Tamara, our affiliate rep down the hall, had someone she wanted me to meet. I got here 13 seconds before showtime. She's like, oh, this is so-and-so from West Virginia. I'm like, I have 13 seconds and I'll talk to you for 11 of them. Watch this. And did. And then turned around.
14: She's
13: and
14: like, I swear we have a host. He's coming.
13: He's coming.
14: He's coming.
13: It's a whole thing. But the point is,
14: that's what makes you so good, Jimmy.
13: I guess.
14: You are you.
13: That and the drugs. But no. When you get up, but there's a spontaneity to this show.
14: Absolutely.
13: Because it's a genuine talk show. Mm-hmm. It's not like an infomercial for a political party or an ideology, because I don't want to be in charge. The only thing I'm trying to do is, there's a lot of people listening to the show that are working, or maybe they're podcasting it and just starting their day, or somewhere they're on a military base in South Korea, like a guy was telling me the other day at the meet and greet.
14: Wow.
13: And all you're trying to do is be a 3-hour cup of spiritual caffeine. Pick up their day.
14: Yep.
13: You know, you might inform them, you might make them laugh, whatever the case may be, but you want to be a part of their day every day, that in that cycle of life kind of elevates the vibe. That's all I'm trying to do.
14: Bring laughter, and they trust you because they know you're authentic. You're not going to say something that you don't feel, and that's what makes you you.
13: Yeah, well, thanks for that.
14: That's why your contract was renewed.
13: Look at me go.
14: Let's congratulate Jimmy.
13: You stop it right now.
14: I saw the post, I was like, yes.
13: Oh, come on.
14: Very happy for you.
13: Katrina Campins is here. She's one of the good ones. There's like three people I like in this building. You're not actually based here. Otherwise, I'd say there were four people I like in this building. Like three. Like genuinely, I hang out with one person in this building. I'm not even kidding. But no, we all get on fine.
14: Jimmy, everybody loves you.
13: Oh,
14: you're
13: thanks.
14: Like the, you
13: I'm
14: know,
13: the family
14: the,
13: dog.
14: You're the fun.
13: I am the family dog.
14: You are the fun.
13: I'm going to kind of run onto every set wagging my tail. People are happy to see you. Some guy just pet my stomach in the elevator. I'm not
14: going
13: to. I'm kidding, Campins.
14: Okay. I was going to say, wow, that's like.
13: Campins.
14: That's an HR thing, I think.
13: I think. Depends how he looks. not if he was hot, it wasn't. Anyway, we're talking to Katrina Campins. There's a lot of stuff going on in the world.
14: Yeah, and by the way, Jimmy looks really tan. I look tan because I just came back from an 11-day vacation with friends and family and a lot of kids. But I also got a spray tan. Like, Jesse's like, why do you get a spray tan before vacation? He's like, my wife does that. I'm like, you don't want to be pale the first day.
13: Yeah.
14: And then what if you get a farmer's tan? Like, I went jet skiing.
13: Thank you.
14: Right? And then my whole face blew up like Kevin Hart did in that movie, you know? And then my arms were red, and so it's like,
13: I get it.
14: I don't know how we got in this. But anyway, yeah.
13: You want to represent. I have a Lake Tahoe tan, and I got it from jet skiing and boating. Same thing.
14: Really?
13: Yeah. So I just ate up a lot of sun, and we had a nice deck where we drank coffee for 3 hours every morning. Like, I was off. I went legitimately 9 days without looking at the news once.
16: I did not see
14: Isn't that amazing sometimes?
16: Yes.
14: Because literally you just detox and then you realize, and then you hear, and you make fun of me when I tell you this, but when I go out on my lake and I hear the birds and I caught a gator.
15: You caught a gator?
14: Well, I didn't catch
15: it. How is that not the lead?
14: But I was thinking about
15: Jimmy
14: and I was like,
15: this is the lead.
14: I know. So listen, so I had this, I can't believe I forgot to hear this. So I had five gators, like big gators, right?
16: Uh-huh.
14: And nobody wanted to call the wildlife, right?
16: I'm listening.
14: Are you listening?
16: Yes,
14: okay.
16: God. Okay. I'm just making
14: a note. Go to commercial.
16: Nope.
14: So basically, I called wildlife and I'm like, hey, by the way, I have this gator and this family of gators, and like, it's a danger because I have kids and they may come grab the kids, blah, blah, blah. So this guy comes out with like this big sticker in the back of the truck that says, live gators, beware, whatever it is, you know? Then he comes out and he's like, you know, putting what they do, which is really interesting, is male gators eat their young.
16: No.
14: Okay. I didn't know this.
16: Yeah, yeah.
14: So he puts this sound, it's like a sound on his phone, and then that attracts the gators. So all of a sudden,

0: else. And here they pulled it all the way to the truck, and the story gets better. There was already another gator in his truck that he had just caught. But when he fell on the gator, because the gator was trying to get away, his little alarm, what's that alarm called when the that older people wear when they fall?
1: Like a life alert?
0: Like a life alert went off. But he didn't hear it because there was so much commotion. An ambulance and fire rescue comes. Okay,
1: stop it.
0: All this process. This is at my house. Yeah, and my next door neighbor's an ER doctor. So he's like, what's happening? And so I tell him the whole story. And he's like, oh, we were too busy watching the Dutton Ranch, like the episode when all the cattle get killed. We didn't hear any of this happening. So anyway, that's the latest. Yeah, adventure at my house with all of the kids watching.
1: If you're just joining us, Katrina Campins, a.k.a. the Crocodile Hunter, in studio.
0: Of course, there was always like a Karen. That's what it's called. Yeah, a Karen when I posted that's like, oh, my God, you're attacking the gator. I'm like, would you rather it be a gator or a kid?
1: Yeah.
0: Like,
1: thank you.
0: Amen.
1: You know, you're going to laugh.
0: Yeah.
1: Out in Lake Tahoe. Out in Lake Tahoe, they have obviously a lot of bears. That's a big, like, local deal, adversity that they're facing right now. Is every house in Lake Tahoe doesn't, you don't have garbage, you have a bear locker. That the garbage has to be locked up inside the steel cabinet at the top of the driveway. Because if you put your garbage out, the bears will be attracted to it. If you leave food in your car, they're like, if you have a convertible, you left like a candy wrapper in it, they're going to rip the roof off. You know, you have a regular car and you leave McDonald's fries in there. They're going to break the window and
0: wow.
1: Eat. Or they're going to try to open the door first. So what's interesting, though, to the point you make, is I was reading in the Wall Street Journal last week. Brian Brenberg, of all people, sent me this. He's the one person who texted me on vacation. Because it was an article about Lake Tahoe and the bear problem that came out in the Wall Street Journal.
0: He's like, watch out, my friend.
1: The day I got there. He said, I hope this message finds you not in a bear's stomach.
0: That's so funny.
1: But anyway, I drag out the bear garbage, put it in a locker, and I noticed there are bear prints all over the locker, like all over it. So their bear was there the night before, like trying to make moves. Like that's
0: holy
1: a thing.
0: Moly.
1: But back to the full point you made about there being a Karen. So when people call in bear encounters in Tahoe, there are two competing groups of people that are like activists that are the what about the bear people, which I can respect. But again, if a bear shows up and there's a kid on a tricycle, but you don't need to Harambe this guy. Okay, but the reason my man Harambe did get killed is unfortunately through the negligence of a parent. It looked like a life or death situation between the bear and the kid. And I think you got to err on the side of the kid, depending on the kid. I've met some kids.
0: I've met
1: some kids in Central Park where I'll put on a bear mask and kill them myself if I get away with it. But I'm talking about in this instance.
0: Yes.
1: But it's fascinating because these encounters, they're very humbling. Because you realize, like, wow, they are wild animals. And
0: yes,
1: we don't truly understand them. Even if we think they do. Like, if you don't believe me, ask Siegfried and Wah. Do you remember? They're like, they're doing magic tricks with the cat till the cat just bit them.
0: Well, when you go out into nature, you realize just how insignificant we are in this, you know,
1: yeah,
0: crazy world we live in. Mm-hmm. And just how silly it is what we do, you know? Like, you just realize, like, the importance of life in those moments. So I sit out, I watch the birds, see the gators, you know? Like, it's a whole thing. The frogs, you mm-hmm. know?
1: There is a bear in Lake Tahoe named Judy, who is a known thief. Like, she's been going to homes. There's a video in this Wall Street Journal article where she's in someone's house. She opens their fridge, rummages through it, and then knows how to open their freezer,
0: wow,
1: too. Because they open door handles. So our house, which was on the lake itself, had bear wire. And when you're in it, they tell you to connect it around all the doors and turn on the 10,000 volts.
0: That's
1: so you don't have
0: crazy
1: to worry about the bear coming in and eating dinner with you.
0: That's crazy. But I'm so happy to hear that you didn't connect to the news while you
1: nothing
0: were away. Because it's so important.
1: I didn't tweet,
0: you know,
1: nothing.
0: Yes. And when people, I do the same thing, like just when I was away right now, for I just wanted to be present mm-hmm. with the kids, even the moments that they were driving me crazy. Like, you know, I just, uh-huh, I didn't want to know what was happening in the world, because that just puts things in perspective and you realize the importance of life. And I think also to that point, Jimmy, what I'm seeing in real estate right now is everybody's wanting to really buy a farm, uh-huh, homeschool their kids, buy some cattle mm-hmm. and some horses, and just live the simple life. So I think the more technology we have, mm-hmm, the more our family values are coming back, ironically, because yeah, there's no connection on social media and people really yearn for connection.
1: Yeah, that matters. Talking to Katrina Campins, you know, it's funny because we spent a lot of time this week covering the Fauci stuff. I think all of those lockdowns and COVID mismanagement, without getting sidetracked, though,
0: yeah,
1: but I think it really drew up the desire for homeschooling, you know,
0: 100%.
1: For a lot of people. Also, just because they saw the crazy stuff their kids were being taught and they were like, I don't need them to do this. Uh-huh. And I think in a weird way, that's the one industry Fauci helped, is he probably helped homeschooling.
0: 100%.
1: Yep.
0: 100%. And I think that's also, that's when people started to buy more.

0: more farms, yes. You know, like, and I know we talk about it a lot when I come on here, but, you know, I think the shows have also influenced that. But I think people have realized, wow, there's this other way of life where you can actually enjoy moments. And it's not this hustle culture where you're just rushing from one thing to another.
1: Yes.
0: And there's so much noise.
1: Yes.
0: Right.
1: That yes. We're, So basically what you're telling me is the show Yellowstone revolutionized real estate and fashion.
0: In a way, and Doug Grant, yes. Well, fashion, yeah. It definitely did, because now everybody, even last night I saw at like 11 o'clock at night, I went to go grab a drink, not alcohol, like,
1: I, not she alcohol. Comes on our show and really tries to play like this goody two shoe genius. Stop
0: I went
1: it.
0: To go get coconut milk. I have the receipt. I'll show you.
1: Yeah, but I saw
0: like girls in, you know, in mini skirts with cowboy boots and cowboy hats, like, and I was like, I like your boots, girls. You know, they were like in their 20s or 30s, but I feel like everybody's just like wanting that vibe now.
1: They
0: you know?
1: Are. No, the Western thing got big.
0: It did.
1: I used to wear like Scully Western shirts, like gunfighter shirts, like doing stand up like 10 years ago, 5 years ago.
0: Yep.
1: But by like 5 years ago, everyone had them now.
0: They're... I did it in college. Like, I went to the University of Miami, and we didn't really have like country karaoke bars, yes. Or line dancing. So I would go all the way out west with my girlfriends that understood like the country culture. And that was my thing, yeah. You know? So I've liked country living and country culture for as long as I can remember.
1: Space is amazing. Just having space.
0: Oh, I thought you said space. Like, how did we go from cowboys to going to space with Elon?
1: I meant space.
0: I've never been there.
1: I know.
0: The club. We're talking about the club space? Or we're talking about space?
1: Talking about having space around you.
0: Oh, having
1: you.
0: Space.
1: You were talking about the country and going out to the country. Okay. And I said, having, you know, having space.
0: Yes, having
1: you,
0: space.
1: You took it. You turned into Buzz Lightyear.
0: My mind goes.
1: Yes, not necessarily in a good way.
0: Not necessarily in a good way. I'll be the first to admit that. But yes, people want space. And that's why also the wealthy are buying compounds, are buying all their neighbors' land.
1: Yes.
0: You know, and multi-generational living. And the key to multi-generational living, because I realized this on vacation too, because we got multiple properties, is the space so that your family does not drive you insane. And so the kids have their own space. And so everybody kind of has their, because my sister and I duked it out on day two. Like,
1: I'll get out.
0: Yeah. Like, major fight.
1: Did anybody videotape? It sounds hot. Did anyone videotape that?
0: No, it was about dishes, by the way. But nobody videotaped it because I think everybody was just like shocked at how, you know, because I'm pretty peaceful, but then she kept on pushing my buttons.
1: No, I can tell.
0: And then my Latina.
1: Yeah, I was just going to say that.
0: Fire came out and she wasn't pretty.
1: No, I see that on you. I know you well. We're talking to Katrina Campins. Because she is so sweet and spiritual, but those are the people that kill 7 people and drown them in the bathtub.
0: I am peace and spiritual, but I do have firecracker in me.
1: We're aware.
0: Like, the girl that I mentored tells me, she's like, don't go firecracker on them. Yeah. I'm like, don't mess with my people because I will go firecracker your wife.
1: We've got to calm her down.
0: We had this conversation.
1: We have
0: the same way.
1: I carry bear spray in my purse for moments like this. Don't go anywhere. We're going to try to subdue Katrina. We're back after this.
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6: Tired of congestion? Not that kind of congestion. We're talking about this kind. Avoid the congestion and stay informed with traffic on the 8s to keep you moving, whether you're driving to the office.
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6: 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Or heading home for the day.
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0: is Fox Across America with Jimmy Failla. About to go back out on the road in August. I'll be in San Antonio August 15th, Rockford, Illinois August 22nd, and then Katrina Campos is in studio. Katrina, can I just read this to you?
1: Yes.
0: Okay, this is my schedule. I'm not making this up. From September 12th, which is the week after Labor Day, I am on the road every weekend till December 5th. Literally everyone, okay? Going to Fayetteville, Arkansas, Reading, Pennsylvania, Richmond, Virginia, Clearwater, Florida, Colorado Springs, Santa Rosa, California, Grand Junction, Indianapolis, Oklahoma City, Salt Lake City, Concord, New Hampshire. You're welcome.
1: Wow.
0: Got to get it done, man.
1: Wow. A lot of people will be very happy to see you, Jimmy. A
0: lot of drinks in the Delta Lounge. I'm kidding. I don't know. You know what's funny? I don't drink when I do stand-up.
1: Really?
0: I feel like it slows down my brain. And I'd rather just feel good, you know?
1: Yeah.
0: And I don't get arrogant when I'm drunk, but I do believe that stand-up jokes need to be enunciated in certain ways to maximize their impact.
1: Mm-hmm.
0: And if you slow down my brain, first of all, my recall is just a little slower. Second of all, that's the only thing I take pride in that I want this to go well.
1: Right.
0: I would be so mad. Like,
1: you
0: if
1: would
0: I
1: slur your blew, words, you
0: not,
1: think?
0: No, I just mean I would be so mad if I blew like one joke in an hour and a half because it was preventable. You know what I'm saying?
1: Right.
0: That's like the challenge of TV. Like, you know.
1: You're not really a big drinker anymore, though.
0: No, it's mostly meth. You know what I mean? It's, you know, because the weight, there's too many calories in the booze. But
1: unless
0: now
1: it's a little bit of whiskey.
0: Thank you. Hey, can my son do Zins? Are they bad for him? Do you know what Zins are?
1: Zins are?
0: All right, so you're not the right person to ask.
1: No, I'm probably too old to ask. What are Zins? Right,
0: it's like a tobacco. Josh, it's like a dip, right?
1: Oh, is that what Hannity promotes?
2: Yeah, it's
1: the thing you put
2: dip
1: in your mouth?
0: Yeah. Can Lincoln do, can he do Zins or are they bad for him, Josh? Be honest.
2: I honestly 100% don't know.
0: Okay.
2: I would say steer clear, but that's just me.
0: All right, fair.
1: I mean, it's tobacco and it's nicotine.
0: But Emerson, our resident expert on everything, self-proclaimed. Emerson, Zins, yay or nay?
3: This is probably my favorite question that you've asked me on the show.
0: Is that true?
3: Yeah. Well,
0: are you doing a Zin right now?
3: It's like you're in college with me.
0: Come on! So he can only do it if he's going to be in college?
3: I guess so.
0: Mikey, Zin, yay or nay?
4: I'm more of just a cigar guy. So
0: Mikey, he is.
1: Can someone tell me what Zins is? You put
3: you put it in your gum, and it's just a nicotine.
1: Oh, so many of my athlete friends. Sorry, I'm here like I'm a dork. I'm on telephone. So many of my athlete friends did this in college, like for sports,
0: dips,
1: baseball, and everything else.
3: Yeah,
0: but they're not good for you.
1: No, I mean, I'm sure you're going to get gum. I don't want
0: to knock on
1: gum cancer or something.
0: Ah, jeez.
1: I mean, I don't know.
0: You shouldn't do a lot.
1: Don't ask me.
0: You sell mansions. You don't have to give us medical advice. Come on. She's.
1: I'm not a jack of all trades here.
0: Christina Fauci joining us in the studio. She has a hyphenated last name.
1: I mean, they do throw me into the fire everywhere I go. Like, hey, talk about this topic. Well,
0: it's Katrina Fauci Campus. It's hyphenated. Me and Kamins are hanging out Saturday night on Fox News.
1: I'm excited.
0: You should all watch it.
1: We will not be drinking.
0: No, we're actually sober on that show.
1: Yeah.
0: You know, it's weird. I always wonder about other late night shows, and I think they probably do have drinks in the green room. We do
1: 100%.
0: Not. And we do not because we're a news network.
1: Yeah. Sometimes we go like to the bar
0: after
1: the
0: show.
1: After the show. But I don't trust myself to drink beforehand.
0: No,
1: like
0: same.
1: You're saying, because my brain.
0: But maybe we'll give out. Maybe we'll give out Zins.
1: Maybe that's what we'll do. If I try that, I'll probably like get high. You probably get high on nicotine or something, right?
0: Oh, hell.
1: I would not try that before the show.
0: Katrina Campins, everybody. The nice thing about my show is if we were drunk, no one would know the difference.
1: No one would know the difference.
0: See you tomorrow, everybody.
5: Thank you, everybody.
6: Thank you, everybody.
5: Thank you, everybody.
6: Thank you, everybody.
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11: News this hour from Town Hall. I'm Jason Walker. Republicans stand by President Trump on his strategy in Iran. Here's correspondent Bernie Bennett.
12: Republicans again blocked another war powers resolution to force an immediate withdrawal of America's military might from Iran on Thursday. Senate Democrats have tried and failed to convince enough of their Republican colleagues to consistently buck the war over a dozen times as it stretches into its fifth month. The latest effort from Senator Kristen Gillibrand of New York failed along similar lines as last week's effort, where only a small cohort of Senate Republicans crossed the aisle to end the war. Louisiana Senator Bill Cassidy did join Democrats, but has since reversed course. Bernie Bennett, Washington.
11: Also on Capitol Hill, Republicans on the Senate Finance Committee defeating an effort by Democrats to block a plan by the Trump team to shield the president from IRS audits. Lawmakers voting 14-13 to kill the amendment. Democrats claim the immunity deals an illegal abuse of power. Trump administration ending a Medicare subsidy.
13: Millions of older adults on Medicare prescription drug coverage could face higher monthly costs in 2027. The Trump administration says it has decided to end a temporary subsidy program that helped offset premiums for the past 2 years. The program was initially implemented by the Biden administration to lower Medicare Part D prescription drug costs in response to the 2022 Inflation Reduction Act. While federal officials say the financial impact will be minimal, Democrats have criticized the move as an attack on health care affordability. I'm Lisa Dwyer.
11: Authorities in Japan say the death toll from the earthquake earlier in the week has now reached 34. Scores of people injured. Officials don't know how many are missing, but for that reason, they say the death count should climb dramatically. More on these stories, townhall.com.
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19: I'm Jeff Hamlin. UNC Chancellor Lee Roberts spoke about the situation involving UNC football on Monday. UNC General Manager Mike Lombardi was placed on administrative leave by the university. Roberts addressed the media before the Board of Trustees meeting Thursday.
20: We learned of some concerns last week. We put Mike Lombardi on administrative leave, as you know. We began an investigation. If something has gone wrong, we want to know about it.
19: Vietnamese automaker VinFast is now looking at perhaps canceling its $400 million incentive deal with Chatham County. VinFast promised to begin production in Chatham County earlier this month. The county now trying to cancel its agreement with the company, saying that it failed to uphold its end of the deal. The family of a missing Kerry woman believes that there is no foul play in her disappearance. Luz Waddell was last seen last Wednesday in Grenada. The WPTF forecast for tonight, clear with a low of 67. Jeff Hanlon, WPTF News.
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10: 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Gary McNamara and Eric Harley talk about everything from politics to social issues and news of the day. Whether you're up late or you're just starting your day, welcome to the show. From the Relief Factor Studios, this is Red Eye Radio.
0: All across America, we are Red Eye Radio. He is Eric Harley and I'm Gary McNamara. I mean, the show interrupting our conversation here. Yeah, so I saw it, and I just went right now. I just went to the New York Post, and this is an update on the canoodling story from yesterday. And apparently, the bosses of the canoodling Central Park lawyers were also canoodling.
31: Hey,
0: and
31: here at the law firm of Canoodle, Canoodle, and More Canoodle.
0: Yes.
31: So we would like to invite you to come. If you've ever been injured canoodling, call us now.
0: Now, I'm guessing the whole...
31: We could put money in your pocket.
0: I'm guessing the whole thing is if you're in a law firm, you're not supposed to canoodle with another lawyer. I guess that's the point, right? I mean, nothing illegal here. From what we know, canoodling is not illegal.
31: I don't know which states... Now, during COVID, it was.
0: Yes, canoodling. Oh my gosh! And canoodling
31: would have been
0: public?
31: A death sentence.
0: Canoodling out in public in Central Park, you can't canoodle out in
31: California would have had the death sentence on that one. Sorry, we got to take you out. I guess. And he's.
0: By the way, and when the New York Post did explain what canoodling was yesterday, in case it's a smooch fest.
31: Well. Yeah. So here's the thing.
32: Oh my God.
31: You're a partner in a law firm. And look, I mean, what's cheaper than that is sitting on a public bench. Get a room.
0: Well, here's the thing. Who took the picture? Because I'm looking at the picture of the canoodling right now.
31: Yeah. It looks.
0: I mean,
31: they set it up and asked somebody to take the picture.
0: Was Harvey saying, "Doggone it, we got to get it away from Fauci. Let's find a canoodling lawyer."
31: Right. Yeah.
0: Talking
31: probably
0: on TMZ.
31: Yeah. Probably. Well, I mean, who's following? Oh, you know what? Probably, maybe The New York
0: the
31: Post.
0: Spouse?
31: No, wait, but the New York Post. The New York Post. They're everywhere. Well, and we can't talk about their top headline.
1: Well, can't I? Because isn't it just the, isn't it the same name on that on Kurt Cameron's show of his best friend?
31: Yeah, I wouldn't.
1: I'll put it this way. It is.
31: It's also the word used for a mistake.
1: Well, you could say the headline is pro Kurt Cameron's best friend on that comedy he used to do.
31: Right. Or pro-mistake.
1: Or pro-mistake.
31: Yeah, which, of course.
1: Or throw your dog a with an er at the end.
31: Right. Like, just go.
1: What are we, Howard Stern?
31: NYPost.com.
1: What the hell's going on?
31: Yeah, listen, Baba Booey. Hey, it's...
1: Oh, no, wait a minute. We're not Howard Stern. There's too many people in the studio.
31: Oh, that's right.
1: We didn't fire anybody.
31: Yeah. Right. We still have our staff. Here's the thing. And it says here, one just got 100 million. You know, this is one of the bosses of the original canoodler, who was also said to be, you know, hooking up canoodling. Right. Whatever you want to call it.
1: Well, why is
31: just got according well, this is according minute. To the New York Post just got $100 million payday.
1: Well, wait a minute.
31: Yeah. What?
1: There's the bosses of the canoodling Central Park lawyers were also hooking up. Why were they hooking up and not canoodling?
31: I don't know. Hooking up, I think you have to do behind closed doors because I think there are laws against that.
1: Right. Now, when Fauci, because we wanted to make clear yesterday that canoodling had nothing to do with Fauci's testimony. And from what we know, when he was jogging with his wife yesterday, there was no canoodling.
31: Right.
1: Just an F-bomb was thrown.
31: Right. There were words used, but no canoodling. Yeah. And here's what I'm told by an insider who knows him. The Fauci doesn't canoodle.
1: The Fauci
31: doesn't canoodle.
1: Here it is, the headline. The Mooch vouches for the Fauci.
31: Well,
1: excuse me, vouches for the Fauci. That's a tongue twister.
31: Well, that would be a Fauci vouch.
1: Right.
31: And so, you know, I would say probably because we have to remind ourselves he's a doctor, not just a liar. He's got a PhD in lying. But he's also a doctor, a medical doctor. So he probably doesn't canoodle because of cooties, I'm guessing. So, yeah, that's no canoodling with Fauci. But so now this whole thing, it's just been one big soap opera.
1: And by the way, it's the lead in the New York Post.
31: No, it's the top story. And when they get on something, man, right. it's going to live there.
1: And personally, even though we started the show with it, I really don't care about the story. I'm just obsessed with the word canoodle.
31: Yeah, I don't care.
1: I mean, I wouldn't be sitting there. I mean, I really didn't. Yeah, I'm sorry. I read the headline. I didn't even go deep into the story at all because I don't care about it. It was just the fact that they used the word canoodle. And then I went, okay, define canoodle. Now when anybody uses a word in the media, I don't care who it is. And you're like, okay, what does that word actually mean? And then they explained it down further. It was a smooch fest.
31: Right.
1: And then at that point, I'm like, all right, I'm done.
31: Yeah. And don't canoodle at a concert because they'll catch you on the big cam. Yeah, remember that.
1: Oh, yeah, that's right. Yeah. They didn't call that canoodling, though, did they?
31: I think someone did. I think the New York Post does.
1: Oh, did the New York Post call that
31: canoodling? I think they call all of it canoodling.
1: All right.
31: Maybe I'm wrong.
1: I thought it was something that the soup Nazi made, but apparently not.
31: No, that would be, you know, that's what I would think.
1: Canoodling soup.
31: Yeah.
1: All right. Well, all right. Since we're mentioning Fauci.
31: Mm-hmm.
1: And
31: lip service. It's a different kind of lip service. One's going to cost you, and the other one's, it's going to cost you. Yeah.
1: Again, yesterday, Yes. No one on the left, and we talked about this yesterday, and it's important to repeat stuff like this, though, over and over and over and over and over and over and over again when the debate happens on anything. And in this case, the debate is, you know, Fauci.
31: Yeah.
1: And what the Republicans are saying is he said this at this point, this is what was going on behind the scenes by his own notes. If you want a debate, well, it's a diary, and so a diary will be private. Let's stop using the term diary. His notes that were on government servers.
31: Yeah. Yeah.
1: All right.
31: Yeah.
1: So you take that out so you don't have.
31: Right.
1: Because the deflection is going on like crazy with the Democrats right now.
31: Right.
1: Let's pick up this little piece here. Well, he saved us. That's not what we're talking about.
31: No.
1: We're talking about what he was saying in private and what he was saying in public. That's what we're talking about here.
31: Right. Right.
1: And who? Oh, wow. I got to get to the one. He lost Peggy Noonan.
31: Oh, yeah.
1: Mm. Peggy Noonan said, and I'm paraphrasing here. I'll get to the article a little bit later on, but I don't have it in front of me. Just popped into my head. He didn't seem to be as concerned that this was a, you know, historic pandemic. He was more concerned about his media appearances, and that's a great point.
31: And
1: you and I were talking about this. We talk about, you know, everybody knows how much our dads influenced us.
31: Right, yeah.
1: If this was my dad in the situation, the last thing he would ever be thinking of would be media appearances. The only thing he would be would know he would have to do media appearances.
31: Mm-hmm.
1: But the only analysis after watching the media appearances would be to tell his staff, okay, they perverted the message. That's not what I said. Here's what I said.
31: Right.
1: But it wouldn't be, wow, I'm the most famous person. My father wouldn't think that way. And this is the one thing when you look at people that care about getting the job done, and they don't care whether they get the recognition for it, because that's not their job. Their job is not to get the recognition. I was talking about that with you yesterday. My dad would not approach it that way. My dad would look at it and say, how do you solve the problem? Okay, I've got to be in front of the media. All right, I tell the media this. The only thing I want to analyze, I've got my staff out there. I can't watch any media. Was my message? Here's what my message was. Did anybody pervert my message? Because then we need to get on that to make sure that everybody knows 100% what we believe and what's going on behind the scenes in our analysis. Yeah. I want everything to, when this is all over, I want everything to match up.
31: Yeah.
1: You know, because communication is absolutely imperative at this particular point, and we can't. 6 months down the road, a year down the road, 2 years down the road, in the biggest pandemic since the flu,
31: yeah,
1: you know, in the early part of the 20th century, you know, we need to get this right.
31: Yeah,
1: that would be my father's concern,
31: right?
1: Not anything else.
31: Right.
1: And the whole thing, by the way, nobody has denied. You know, they've got the emails and everything else. A lot of what America learned yesterday, which probably a lot of America didn't know about it, was his staff working to get him awards that would personally enrich him.
31: Yeah.
1: That's something
31: that's something that,
1: you know, people did know. But when I looked at, again, going through everything, I didn't see anybody on the left actually say anything about the fact of what Fauci said in public and what he said in his own notes behind the scenes were different.
31: Yeah, right.
1: And at times, contradictory.
31: Yeah.
1: And that's a huge problem. And the only thing is, I'm going to play this one because this gets into the 1,000 kids in a gymnasium that we've always talked about.
31: Mm-hmm.
1: This is on CNN from two nights ago.
31: All right.
1: I didn't get a chance to play it yesterday, so I got to play it today because it's just great.
31: Mm.
1: This is the only allegation that they made, again, against Trump, bringing Trump into it, which was false. It never happened. It's like Charlottesville.
31: Right.
1: Here we go. Ready?
31: Okay.
2: This was intentional today to be about political theater. Let's just put that on the table.
3: Yes.
2: Number one. Number two, I think people forget, one, Donald Trump was the president.
3: Mm-hmm.
2: And while Fauci was trying to save us, Trump was trying to grave us, telling people to drink bleach. And
3: yeah, that didn't happen. That didn't happen. And I know that that's a talking point that people like to intentionally take out of context.
2: Are you telling me
3: the president did not tell you?
1: It did not happen.
31: It didn't happen.
1: Never happened. never have. What the president was talking about is, and it was just top of the head. He goes, I heard about, you know, a thing about some disinfectant out there that possibly could be injected.
31: Mm-hmm.
1: He never said drink bleach.
31: Right.
1: And he was very, it was very vague what he was talking about. And then he just moved on to something else. And that became drinking bleach. President never said drink bleach.
31: No.
1: Ever.
31: No.
1: Ever.
31: He didn't.
1: And so that, my point is, that's the only thing that they have. It's like bringing up, well, the president's a racist. We know that because of Charlottesville. Because of what quote? And so that was Antoine Seawright, a Democrat consultant. I have no idea who he is.
31: Yeah, I don't know.
1: But never happened.
31: Nope.
1: Never happened.
31: Nope.
1: And so everything else was, no, we thought we was great. I mean, he saved the world. There's nothing about what the actual allegations are from the Republicans based on what Fauci said and wrote.
31: Right.
1: That's it.
31: Right.
1: And the question would be, and you need to get Republicans out there and say that. Nobody is confronting. The Democrats are afraid. The Democrats are afraid to confront what Fauci did. The Democrats are afraid to confront the communist radicals in their party.
31: Yeah.
1: You know, make the comparison.
31: Right.
1: Do it. I didn't hear one Republican say it yesterday. They're not addressing it. Republicans are horrible at communicating, by the way. They've got, as I've said, you and I've talked about this really for the last probably decade and a half. There's never been a better time to ever promote conservative principles, and they seem completely politically impotent to do that.
31: And it's very easy. And there should have been, look, I don't know how many times I've said this, but there should have been the Republicans, all the leadership on Capitol Hill standing together as a group, and each of the key leaders in the Republican Party making a point on this whole thing. And it's easy to do.
1: They should have had that yesterday.
31: Yep. They should have had it first thing in the morning.
1: Yep.
31: And this is, we don't know where it's going from here. We're considering a number of options of what might happen legally. But what we learned today is this is somebody who cares nothing about the truth.
1: And you challenge, when the press asks a question, you go, that's not what we're saying. Here's what we're talking about.
31: Yep.
1: Fauci said this here and this here.
31: Yep.
1: Would you like to comment on that? Because that's what we're commenting about.
31: Yeah.
1: You're attempting to deflect in another way. We're talking about Fauci here. This has nothing to do with Trump.
31: Nope.
1: It's only to do with Fauci. It doesn't matter. You know, we're not going to do the Tim Walz thing here. We're not going to sit there and say like Tim Walz did, well, you know, you can't judge a rapist of a child by that one incident. You have to look at the totality of their life.
31: We're not going to judge them by the worst day. Yeah, you are.
1: Right. Say, yes, of course you are. We're not going to play that game. I mean, it's so loaded for bear.
31: I mean,
1: you've got everything here.
31: There's everything. They're handing you everything. They're delivering it to your door better than Amazon.
1: Republicans, stop canoodling. Okay, I use that word.
31: Yeah.
1: That's the wrong word to use there.
31: Yeah.
1: Okay, but it sounds like it.
31: Maybe do some more canoodling so we know you're alive.
1: Sounds like it does spit, doesn't it? So that was what I got out of yesterday on that topic. Again, the Democrats have no argument. There's no argument that they have. None.
31: No. No, there isn't.
1: Make that case absolutely clear.
31: And no one tried to make it.
1: And you're right. They should have held a press conference effort with everybody there. We said, we want you, the press, to know precisely what we're doing here.
31: Yep.
1: And Rand Paul could have led it.
31: And these are the records, we put it in a very simple form. This file is available to you all. You should do your job and tell the American people what has happened.
1: We are Red Eye Radio.
31: Brought to you by Hotshot Secret.
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34: Tired of congestion? Not that kind of congestion. We're talking about this kind. Avoid the congestion and stay informed with traffic on the 8s to keep you moving, whether you're driving to the office.
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4: With SRN News, I'm Jason Walker. President Trump says he may withdraw and delay Todd Blanche's nomination as Attorney General until GOP senators who are seeking concessions from the top prosecutor leave office. Amazon will be increasing this year's capital spending on technology, mostly artificial intelligence, by an additional 10%. That comes after the tech giant delivered strong profits and net sales during the fiscal second quarter. Apple also posting a solid fiscal, in this case third quarter, climbing past Wall Street's expectations. That's due largely to strong sales of the iPhone and MacBook computers. Cyber attacks targeting at least 30 different water systems in Minnesota. Source of the attack is being investigated, but it is believed Iranian hackers were the case. SRN News.
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8: We're expecting clear skies tonight with a low of 67, sunny on Friday, high of 89, partly cloudy Friday night with a low of 70, mostly sunny for Saturday and a high of 88. It will be mostly cloudy on Saturday night with a low of 71.
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0: Now the FBI and others agree with Senator Paul.
1: The Department of Energy has concluded COVID-19 likely came from a lab leak in China.
2: So evil Chinese scientists in a lab funded by America?
3: America funded it, and I think it was maybe not done with evil intentions. It was done with misguided notion that gain-of-function research was safe.
4: So that's the, you know, that's really the core of that particular debate, where, you know, the guy from USA Today, saved a lot of lives, and then the other argument, well, we didn't know what was going on in the beginning. Rand Paul just said it. Well, yeah, I was initially on there too.
5: Right.
4: I initially thought, well, it must have come from there and not a lab.
5: Right.
4: But as evidence, he realized what, and then, as we know, actually found out what Fauci in the meeting when they had the 12 scientists there, 10 believed it was more likely coming from a lab, and only 2 thought it came from natural sources. And when the report came out, no, we believe it, came from natural sources and came from the wet market.
5: Mm-hmm.
4: And they kept up with that.
5: Yeah.
4: I think Fauci, did he say that? Yes. Does he still believe it came from? No, he can't. He gave the 5th.
5: Right.
4: But does he still believe that it came from the wet market? Is he still out there promoting that? He hasn't said anything in months. I mean,
5: I haven't seen.
4: And by the way, with everything that we hear now, you hear they may go for contempt now.
5: Right.
4: Well, the Republicans. But
5: I
4: really wonder whether this was a legal thing. I really wonder whether they should wait till they say, we're giving you immunity from prosecution. Not for perjury, but we're going to give you immunity from prosecution for anything officially that you did, which would be the same of what the president did. I don't see there's a difference, but legally there might be. I don't know what the precedent might be, and I didn't find anything yesterday on what the precedent would be, because we've never been here before.
5: I don't know. Because if they go through the DOJ with a criminal referral, then it could be jail time. And if they want to leverage through contempt of Congress on the civil side and try and get, you know, pressure him to cooperate a little more, you know, I don't think he's going to do
4: that. Well, no. I mean, even if you go to the DOJ, you, Congress, say you have the same immunity in Congress.
5: No, I know that. I know that part. I know that part. But the question is, do you give it to the DOJ? Does the DOJ follow through with that referral? And if so, then, you know, the question is, what does Congress do about that? Do you give him a chance, or do you start by giving him a chance and saying, hey, we want you to talk about this. We need you to talk about this. I don't think he's going to talk ever.
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15: Two.

0: We are Red Eye Radio. He is Eric Harley, and I'm Gary McNamara. What did Anthony Fauci say? Jonathan Turley wrote this yesterday. What did he say in 2017 to Georgetown University students? Quote, stick with the science and never veer from that, even when the science turns out to be an inconvenient truth for somebody. End of quote.
1: Oh, well. Gee. Didn't do that.
0: Nope.
1: At all. Because his notes, all of his notes should have been, again, been filled with words I can't pronounce. This is what we're seeing. This is how we're treating it.
0: This virus is canoodling.
1: It's canoodling.
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10: News this hour from Town Hall. I'm Jason Walker. Senate confirming President Trump's nominee to head up the CDC. More from Bernie Bennett.
11: The Senate Health, Education, Labor, and Pensions Committee voted 13-10 to advance the nomination of Erica Schwartz,
12: President Donald Trump's pick to lead the Centers for Disease Control and Prevention. Schwartz secured a key vote from the committee's chair, Bill Cassidy of Louisiana, who said Thursday morning that he was confident she would defend science. Schwartz also got a rare Democratic vote for health department nominee from Virginia's Tim Kaine, who said earlier this week that he felt the CDC needed a Senate-confirmed leader given outbreaks of measles and other diseases in the U.S. and around the world. Bernie Bennett, Washington.
10: President Trump is encouraging veterans today to become commercial truck drivers.
13: Last year alone, illegal aliens with commercial driver's licenses caused at least 30 deaths and many, many very seriously injured. As president, I made it our official policy to enforce English language requirements for truck drivers and support American truckers on American roadways.
10: And the president says there are dire consequences allowing illegals to drive commercial vehicles on American roads.
13: Just a few weeks ago, a Pennsylvania state trooper was killed by an illegal alien from Haiti. He was let in by Joe Biden and the open border policy of the Biden administration. By the way, today we have the safest border in the history of our country.
10: Authorities in Japan say the death toll from that earthquake earlier this week has now reached 34. However, scores of injuries have been reported. Officials believe an unknown number of people are missing in the rubble. For that reason, the Kumamoto government now says it fears the death count could actually climb dramatically in the coming weeks. More on these stories, townhall.com.
14: In the War of 1812, our nation fought and won America's religious freedom. Today, that constitutional right is being assaulted once more from within.
15: Religious liberty and rights in general were under attack. We all of a sudden became the enemy.
14: In the important new documentary by Dawn's Early Light, anti-Christian bias is exposed at the highest levels of government.
16: I got 6 months of house arrest, 5 years probation.
17: I'm sorry, our rights have been suspended?
18: Hard to believe that the instruments of government would ever be used to punish faith.
14: Follow the sweeping investigation of President Trump's task force to eradicate anti-Christian bias. The governmental hostility and prejudice is uncovered, and Trump's fight to restore our constitutional liberties and religious freedom.
19: If we will not be governed by God, we must be governed by tyrants.
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21: I'm Gail Hurd. At the height of Tuesday's powerful storms, more than 11,000 Duke Energy Wake County customers lost power, and 71-year-old Mike Ferguson lost his life after a tree fell on his house on Barton's Enclave Lane. Here's dispatch audio from the scene.
22: Start removing debris. I have not located him yet.
21: First responders found Ferguson trapped inside where he was pronounced dead. His exact cause of death has yet to be released. A reaction is coming in after gunshots were fired at a shopping center Wednesday afternoon in East Raleigh. Police said someone shot into a Wingstop restaurant. No one was hurt despite several employees being inside the business at the time. This witness tells CBS 17 about 10 shots were heard.
23: My wife and I had just finished sitting over there in the corner. We were eating from Bojangles, so we stopped and got us something to eat. And then we left, came to Walmart. Then I was over here about 5 or 6 rounds.
21: There was no word on an arrest. WPTF forecast, the overnight low, 65 with clear skies. Gail Hurd, WPTF News.
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4: With SRN News, I'm Jason Walker. The man who gave his son the weapon he used in a deadly high school shooting in Georgia has now been sentenced to 15 years in prison. Colin Gray was convicted of charges including second-degree murder and involuntary manslaughter after his then 14-year-old son, Colt Gray, used the gun to kill two students and two teachers. Colt Gray sentenced to life in prison, no chance of parole. Flight attendants at WestJet, Canada's second-largest airline, now threatening to strike over unpaid work. Union representing the some 4,000 cabin crew members issuing a 72-hour strike notice, meaning the strike could begin sometime Sunday. President Trump says he may withdraw and delay Todd Blanche's nomination as Attorney General. SRN News.
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7: We're expecting clear skies tonight with a low of 67, sunny on Friday, high of 89, partly cloudy Friday night with a low of 70, mostly sunny for Saturday and a high of 88. It will be mostly cloudy on Saturday night with a low of 71.
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4: With SRN News, I'm Jason Walker. At least 18 people, most of them young men, have died while attempting to reach Spanish exclave of Ceuta of Spain, dispatching military troops to reinforce the border with Morocco. Things not looking too good right now north of the border. Flight attendants at WestJet, Canada's second largest airline, threatening now to strike over unpaid work. It involves more than 4,400 workers. Amazon will be increasing this year's capital spending on technology, mostly artificial intelligence, by an additional 10%. That comes after the tech giant delivered strong profits and net sales in fiscal second quarter. And Apple has posted a solid fiscal third quarter, climbing past Wall Street's expectations. This is SRN News.
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6: We're expecting clear skies tonight with a low of 67, sunny on Friday, high of 89, partly cloudy Friday night with a low of 70, mostly sunny for Saturday and a high of 88. It will be mostly cloudy on Saturday night with a low of 71.
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1: Oh, girl, we got a big Monday coming up on Fox Across America with your main man, Jimmy Fallon. 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
0: 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Tired of congestion? Not that kind of congestion. We're talking about this kind. Avoid the congestion and stay informed with traffic on the 8s to keep you moving, whether you're driving to the office.
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5: With SRM News, I'm Jason Walker. A man who gave his son the weapon the boy used in a deadly high school shooting in Georgia has now been sentenced to 15 years in prison. His son was sentenced to life in prison with no possibility of ever being paroled. 18 people have died while attempting to reach Spanish exclave of Ceuta as Spain has dispatched military forces to reinforce the border with Morocco. Things looking a little rough now for those north of the border. Flight attendants at WestJet, Canada's second largest airline, have threatened to strike over the next few days because of unpaid work. It involves 4,400 employees. And cyber attacks have targeted at least 30 water systems in Minnesota this week. This is SRN News.
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7: We're expecting clear skies tonight with a low of 67. Sunny on Friday, high of 89. Partly cloudy Friday night with a low of 70. Mostly sunny for Saturday and a high of 88. It will be mostly cloudy on Saturday night with a low of 71.
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0: not for perjury, but we're going to give you immunity from prosecution for anything officially that you did, which would be the same of what as what the president did. I don't see there's a difference, but legally there might be. I don't know what the precedent might be, and I didn't find anything yesterday on what the precedent would be because we've never been here before.
1: Yeah, I don't know. Because if they go through the DOJ, if they with a criminal referral, then it could be jail time. And if they want to leverage through contempt of Congress on the civil side and try and get, you know, pressure him to cooperate a little more, you know, I don't think he's going to do
0: that.
1: Well,
0: no, no. I mean, even if you go to the DOJ, you, Congress, say you have the same immunity in Congress.
1: No, I know that. That I know that part. I know that part. But it's but the question is, do you give it to the DOJ? Does the DOJ follow through with that referral? And if so, then, you know, the question is, what does Congress do about that? Do you give him a chance, or do you start by giving him a chance and saying, hey, we want you to talk about this. We need you to talk about this. I don't think he's going to talk, ever.
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0: We are Red Eye Radio. He is Eric Harley, and I'm Gary McNamara. What did Anthony Fauci say? Jonathan Turley wrote this yesterday. What did he say in 2017 to Georgetown University students? Quote, stick with the science and never veer from that, even when the science turns out to be an inconvenient truth for somebody, end of quote.
1: Oh, well, gee, didn't do that.
0: Nope.
1: At all. Because his notes, all of his notes should have been, again, been filled with words I can't pronounce. This is what we're seeing. This is how we're treating it.
0: This virus is canoodling.
1: It's canoodling.
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9: News this hour from Town Hall. I'm Jason Walker. Trump administration ending a Medicare subsidy. Lisa Dwyer explains.
10: Millions of older adults on Medicare prescription drug coverage could face higher monthly costs in 2027. The Trump administration says it has decided to end a temporary subsidy program that helped offset premiums for the past 2 years. The program was initially implemented by the Biden administration to lower Medicare Part D prescription drug costs in response to the 2022 Inflation Reduction Act. While federal officials say the financial impact will be minimal, Democrats have criticized the move as an attack on health care affordability. I'm Lisa Dwyer.
9: Republicans stand by President Trump on his strategy in Iran. More on the story from reporter Bernie Bennett.
11: Republicans again blocked another War Powers resolution to force an immediate withdrawal of America's military might from Iran on Thursday. Senate Democrats have tried and failed to convince enough of their Republican colleagues to consistently buck the war over a dozen times as it stretches into its fifth month. The latest effort from Senator Kristen Gillibrand of New York failed along similar lines as last week's effort, where only a small cohort of Senate Republicans crossed the aisle to end the war. Louisiana Senator Bill Cassidy did join Democrats, but has since reversed course. Bernie Bennett, Washington.
9: Elsewhere on Capitol Hill, Republicans on the Senate Finance Committee have defeated an effort by Democrats to block a plan by the Trump administration to shield the president from IRS audits. Authorities in Japan say the death toll from the earthquake earlier this week has now reached 34. Scores of injuries have been reported, and officials believe an unknown number of people are still missing in rubble. For that reason, they fear the death count will climb. More on these stories, townhall.com.
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14: I'm Marianne Mija. Two transport trucks were struck under a bridge on Peace Street in Raleigh Thursday. The bridge has become known for the number of trucks that have crashed into it. As big trucks attempt to drive under the bridge, many get stuck. Manager at Endless Grind, Andrew Wright, tells CBS 17.
15: Turned the corner to see what was going on, and the entire truck just looked like it got a can opener just sliced open from the bridge.
14: The standard size of a semi-truck is 13 and a half feet, while the bridge, also known as the Peace Street Peeler, is cleared for only 12.4 feet. A Wake County woman was arrested in Charlotte this week after a child abduction was reported Monday in Vance County. The investigation led officers to the Charlotte area where they tracked a vehicle and found the child uninjured. 44-year-old Candace DeYoung was arrested and charged with abduction of children. She's being held at the Vance County Detention Center. Raleigh detectives are maintaining a 100% clearance rate for murders this year, meaning an arrest has been made in every single homicide. Raleigh Police Chief Rico Boyce says the biggest tool is technology. Boyce tells CBS 17 what makes the Raleigh Police Department different is the people.
16: They're very passionate about what they do because they want to provide answers to the victim's family, as well as hold offenders accountable for their horrendous acts.
14: Durham has cleared a homeless encampment at Oakwood Park by transitioning residents into temporary hotel housing. The Flexible Housing Assistance Fund, a $2.5 million initiative funded by federal and county resources, aims to move individuals into stable housing within 45 days and provide up to 1 year of financial support. Housing for New Hope Executive Director Russell Pierce tells CBS 17.
17: Oftentimes, people would lose interest because it took so long to get connected. So being able to immediately offer opportunities to individuals and activate on that is critical.
14: The city's community safety department successfully connected all 18 people with case managers who were scheduled to meet with them weekly and connect them to resources. UNC football opened fall camp Thursday as head coach Bill Belichick met with reporters. It comes as the university placed general manager Michael Lombardi on paid leave. When asked about the move, Belichick declined to comment.
18: Yeah, next question. Brandon, all right, we can't talk about it. Yeah.
14: Meredith College sampled 1,022 responses from July 1st to July 8th to explore North Carolina's attitude on sports betting, which was legalized in 2024. The study concluded that North Carolina residents support the legalization of sports betting and are now focused on making sure it emphasizes integrity, consumer protection, public health, and responsible regulation. State health officials have launched a new tracking dashboard as cyclosporiasis cases top 700 in North Carolina. The State Department of Health and Human Services has recorded 718 cases since May 1st, including 157 in the past week alone. Dr. Michael Scarrett of Wilmington Health tells WECT.
18: If it's lasting into days or even weeks, then you know that's more likely to be cyclosporin.
14: The NCDHHS is continuing to coordinate with local and federal partners to identify the origin of the spike in illnesses. Anyone who believes they might have cyclosporiasis is urged to contact a healthcare provider to obtain an antibiotic test and treatment plan. What began as a treatment for diabetes has become one of the fastest growing trends in weight loss and preventative health care. A new Gallup poll found 11% of Americans now use GLP-1 medications for weight loss, nearly quadrupling from 3% in 2024. Dr. Judith Prairie, a physician at Family Care Center in Morrisville, told Fox 46.
19: Instead of putting out fires in patients' healthcare, we're actually catching the problems before they even start, and they may never even start. I started to notice a shift in my patients' mindset. They were trying to focus more on prevention at that time.
14: UAW PTF forecast, sunny with a high near 90. Marianne Mija, WPTF News.
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24: From the Johnson Hyundai Traffic Center, starting off with a quiet morning, hopefully Friday light, and in from Eastern Wake County, 64 westbound, a pretty quiet between NC 96 through Lizard Lick Road exit there, 87 southbound, same story between Window Falls Parkway and your 540 ramps, no major signs of slowing. 540 in North Raleigh checks in at the posted speed limit this morning between Capitol Boulevard and Aviation Parkway, and not seeing a lot of volume. It's early on the Beltline yet between I-87 and Wade Avenue. 40 working through South Raleigh, also pretty quiet this morning between Rock Quarry Road near US 1440 ramp. In from Johnston County, not a lot of volume just yet. Beat them 40 westbound between Clayton Bypass and Jones Sausage Road. In from Apex at 1 North, traffic also pretty light this morning between the 540 toll road clear out to the Cary Parkway. 40 approaching your airport exit, no major sign of slowing between Aviation Parkway and Airport Boulevard. And in Durham, 885, pretty quiet between Ellis and I-40. 40 east in Durham, also pretty quiet between NC-54 and your 885 ramps. I'm Brandon Wright. That's the latest from the Johnson Hyundai Traffic Center.
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27: 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I'm Cooper Lawrence, health and wellness expert, and this is all well and good. 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The study tracked about 1,100 young adults starting at age 12. Published this week in Pediatrics Open Science, 8.5% use social media less than an hour. 17% hit 6+ hours, with girls reporting heavier use and more anxiety. Constant comparison and lost real-world connection was the most likely reason. So for your kid, just because everyone else is doing it is no longer a valid excuse, since these findings can have severe consequences. I'm Cooper Lawrence, and this is All Well and Good.
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6: Your WPTF forecast, sunny with a high near 90. Overnight, partly cloudy with a low around 69. Saturday, mostly sunny with a high near 89.
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9: Dr. McClendon, thank you as always for joining us this morning.
7: Good morning, Tony. Always good to be with you.
9: Well, it's always good to talk to you as well. And a topic that we've talked about before, and really, North Carolina politicians and commentators have been talking about it for decades, and that's the General Assembly taking more power away from the executive.
7: Yeah, it's been a steady erosion over the years, and they're proposing a few more changes in a what's called a technical corrections bill related to the budget. So that's an unusual thing in and of itself that they would put more things in there than budget items. But anyway, it's a proposal to move some appointment powers away from the governor and to remove the Secretary of State from a local board commission, a local commission.
9: And I think the Secretary of State had been a member of the local government commission since it was created.
7: Yeah, and it's since the Secretary of State is primarily in charge of licensing businesses and doing things like that, it's a rather unusual move for the General Assembly. But, you know, we can see it through the lens of politics with a Democrat being removed, and that just shifts a little bit more responsibility for the local government commission to Republicans.
9: And this sort of is in the same vein as what we saw in the last legislature, when the General Assembly took away powers from the governor for elections and handed them to the state auditor.
7: Yeah, that was a big change. And the state auditor has got a lot of responsibility, not just auditing the expenditure of state revenues, but now controls the election process. And an elections bill that has been recently filed will give him even more power, if that passes, to do audits of elections.
9: You know, Dr. McClendon, one of the things that I found fascinating in this new budget proposal is that the Senate had already had confirmation power for the governor's appointment to his cabinet positions, but now
3: a provision if they failed to hold a vote on one of those picks. The person would have to leave the job and also not be eligible to be renominated for any other high-level role during the governor's term. Do any other states have a provision that is that extreme?
7: None that I know of. I don't know all 50 states' constitutions that well, but it is a very unusual move and one that I'm sure will be challenged legally, because that is not just giving the consent function to the North Carolina General Assembly, but actually is controlling the process of who the governor may appoint. So I think it's a fundamental shift that I'd be surprised if the Stein administration doesn't take this to court.
3: Is this the most surprising measure of any of these that have been included this year?
7: It really is. I mean, you know, for years the government, the governor had pretty much free range for appointing cabinet level positions. The Senate in recent years has said, well, it's always been a prerogative of ours to consent to the appointments. So, you know, that's been within the last few years that's been done. And now this next step is just taking it further along the process of stripping the government, the governor, of appointing his cabinet officials or people on powerful boards and commissions.
3: Well, we have you with us this morning, Dr. McClendon. Just a couple of things out of Washington wanted you to comment on. Senator Tillis in a powerful position again, along with John Cornyn. They're basically holding up Todd Blanche's nomination to be attorney general because of that IRS deal with the president.
7: Yeah, the IRS deal and the what is commonly referred to as the slush fund. And Senator Tillis and Senator Cornyn made some very strong statements yesterday about not getting cooperation from the Justice Department about those two items. And they postponed today's vote, Judicial Committee vote on the nomination of Blanche, which, given the Senate schedule, they're scheduled to be out for quite some time after this week. That may push the nomination vote into September.
3: You know, it occurs to me, Dr. McClendon, that since he announced he was not going to seek re-election, Senator Tillis has probably had more national headlines than any North Carolina senator, at least since Jesse Helms, or maybe even Sam Ervin back in the Watergate days.
24: From the Johnson Hyundai Traffic Center, we see traffic flowing freely in North Raleigh via 540 westbound between Capitol Boulevard and Aviation Parkway. No major sign of slowing around the capital city as well this morning on the Beltline between I-87 and Wade Avenue. Looking at South Raleigh traffic, that's also pretty free-flowing this morning between Rockquay Road and your US 1 440 ramps. In Durham, no major signs of slowing of 40 eastbound or 885 as you work your way into the park this morning. In from Apex, that one north traffic also pretty light between your 540 toll road and Cary Parkway. Johnston County traffic also pretty light this morning on 40 westbound between between the Clayton Bypass and Jones Sausage Road. And in from Eastern Wake County, shouldn't be too much of a problem for you on 64 westbound between NC-96 and your Lizard Lick Road exit. 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I'm Brandon Wright. That's the latest from the Johnson Hyundai Traffic Center.
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31: Your WPTF forecast, sunny with a high near 90. Overnight, partly cloudy with a low around 69. Saturday, mostly sunny with a high near 89.
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32: With me is Jennifer Jackson. She is CEO of an amazing organization, Arise Collective. Welcome to the show, Jennifer.
33: Well, thank you very much, Lisa. I'm pleased to be here.
32: Well, I read this article on what you were doing, and I believe it was an NC Newsline. Yes, it was. And I wanted to know more about Arise Collective because it does a lot that people don't know about, and they may have never even heard of it. I had not, and now I'm so glad I did.
33: Well, thank you for that. And Lisa, you are not alone. I like to think of us as a hidden gem who has been around shining in the soil for 46 years. Our organization literally came into being more as a program back then, but back in 1980, the chaplains of the North Carolina prison system reached out to the Presbyterian Women's Association, and they all decided that it would be a great idea for women who were in prison in North Carolina to have a female chaplain. And our organization 46 years ago began with the hiring of the first female chaplain, and here we are still doing great work, but certainly much more expansive work now.
32: Yes, you definitely are doing much more expansive work than what would have been available in 1980. And being a Gen Xer here, I remember the 80s very well, Ms. Jackson.
33: Me too.
32: You know, but I love the project that this article talked about.
33: Mm-hmm.
32: Handmade and totally special. Hats, the Women of Hats. And they created something so unique and beautiful. Can you tell me about it?
33: Yes, they did. And thank you for giving me a chance to shout out to one of our partners, because one of the things that we say in the reentry space, which is absolutely true, is that reentry cannot happen with just one organization. It doesn't happen alone. The needs of people when they leave prison are so multivariate and multifaceted and intense because they all hit at the same time. And so there is another nonprofit in North Carolina, big one called Coastal Carolinas, mm-hmm. and they have a program called Our Children's Place of Coastal Carolinas. And they're the ones who conceived of the HATS program, I think at least a decade ago. And the women at NCCIW, under the supervision of our chaplains, have been participants in that program for all of that time. And basically what it is they get donated yarn. And because the women inside the prison have so many talents, one mm-hmm. of which is crocheting, the donated yarn is given to them, and they knitted and crocheted hats and gloves and other things like that for the children of incarcerated parents. And so this was an offshoot of that initiative.
32: Thank you for explaining that so well, because I didn't realize that. I was just reading, you know, in the article about how each person that contributed to this quilt, what ended up being a 25-foot long prison quilt finished just before Mother's Day in 2021, they actually crocheted a section representing a year that a woman served behind bars, generally themselves.
33: They did. And so this quilt that you talk about is certainly not something that the HATS program normally did. This was conceived of by one of the women who was in, and a shout out to another partner, Duke Divinity School, Project Turn, mm-hmm. has a program where women inside the prison get to learn alongside Duke Divinity School students who come inside the prison walls to take classes. And it was actually 2020, so it was the year of COVID, January, February of 2020, in which they conceived of this quilt. And then, of course, COVID shut everything down
32: yes.
33: in March. And it wasn't until the next year that they came back, because they did have so much time. They were quarantined on their bunks. There were a couple of months there that they were quarantined on their bunks for almost the duration of a day mm-hmm. in order to keep them, you know, legally separated from each other.
32: Right, because
33: distancing.
32: Of COVID.
33: Yes, yes. It was a really, really hard time. And so they came together and basically conceived of what ended up being a 25-foot quilt that tells the stories of 62 of their sisters there in prison, why they came, how they came to be in prison, the people that they loved and lost while they were there, and some of the reasons, some of the things, the life events that they all had in common. Yeah. Domestic violence, childhood abuse, all sorts of substance use, mental health. And so, yes, what you're talking about is the legend behind the quilt, which is that every one of these 62 women got a block that was her own, and that the size of her block was dependent on how many years she had been in prison. And so you have some blocks that are two blocks long. You have one that's 40-something years. And within that, there are ribbons and other kinds of stories that are stitched into this. And that's the reason for the name, Stitching Stories, a Prison Awareness Quilt.
32: I have to shout out to you, Ms. Jackson, for getting funding for Arise Collective for the crocheters, which, I mean, I guess it hit you a couple of years later, and you went to Z. Smith Reynolds Foundation and the Mellon Foundation.
0: From the Johnson Hyundai Traffic Center, still seeing some free-flowing traffic this morning as you come in from Johnston County. No major sign of that, any congestion between the Clayton Bypass and Jones Sausage Road. Also taking a look at your traffic in from Eastern Wake County. That's also flowing pretty freely this morning between NC-96 and your Lizard Lick Road exit there on 64 westbound. No major signs of slowing in North Raleigh, 540 westbound. Also free and clear open lanes for you between Capitol Boulevard, clear out to Aviation and Parkway. The Beltline around the Capital City also moving pretty freely this morning between I-87 and Wade Avenue. No major sign of slowing 40 through South Raleigh between Rockaway Road and your US 1440 ramps. And at Durham, 885 continues to be problem-free between Ellis and I-40. At 40 eastbound, traffic in Durham also pretty light this morning as you hit NC-54 and work your way towards 885. 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I'm Brandon Wright. That's the latest in the Johnson Hyundai Traffic Center.
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1: I'm Marianne Mija. Two transport trucks were struck under a bridge on Peace Street in Raleigh Thursday. The bridge has become known for the number of trucks that have crashed into it. As big trucks attempt to drive under the bridge, many get stuck. Manager at Endless Grind, Andrew Wright, tells CBS 17.
2: Turned the corner to see what was going on, and the entire truck just looked like it got a can opener, just sliced open from the bridge.
1: The standard size of a semi-truck is 13.5 feet, while the bridge, also known as the Peace Street Peeler, is cleared for only 12.4 feet. A Wake County woman was arrested in Charlotte this week after a child abduction was reported Monday in Vance County. The investigation led officers to the Charlotte area where they tracked a vehicle and found the child uninjured. 44-year-old Candace DeYoung was arrested and charged with abduction of children. She's being held at the Vance County Detention Center. Raleigh detectives are maintaining a 100% clearance rate for murders this year, meaning an arrest has been made in every single homicide. Raleigh Police Chief Rico Boyce says the biggest tool is technology. Boyce tells CBS 17 what makes the Raleigh Police Department different is the people.
3: They're very passionate about what they do because they want to provide answers to the victim's family, as well as hold offenders accountable for their horrendous acts.
1: Durham has cleared a homeless encampment at Oakwood Park by transitioning residents into temporary hotel housing. The Flexible Housing Assistance Fund, a $2.5 million initiative funded by federal and county resources, aims to move individuals into stable housing within 45 days and provide up to 1 year financial support. Housing for New Hope Executive Director Russell Pierce tells CBS 17.
4: Oftentimes, people would lose interest because it took so long to get connected. So being able to immediately offer opportunities to individuals and activate on that is critical.
1: The city's community safety department successfully connected all 18 people with case managers who were scheduled to meet with them weekly and connect them to resources. UNC football opened fall camp Thursday as head coach Bill Belichick met with reporters. It comes as the university placed general manager Michael Lombardi on paid leave. When asked about the move, Belichick declined to comment.
5: Yeah, next question. Brandon, all right, we can't talk about it.
1: Meredith College sampled 1,022 responses from July 1st to July 8th to explore North Carolina's attitude on sports betting, which was legalized in 2024. The study concluded that North Carolina residents support the legalization of sports betting and are now focused on making sure it emphasizes integrity, consumer protection, public health, and responsible regulation. State health officials have launched a new tracking dashboard as cyclosporiasis cases top 700 in North Carolina. The State Department of Health and Human Services has recorded 718 cases since May 1st, including 157 in the past week alone. Dr. Michael Scarrett of Wilmington Health tells WECT.
6: If it's lasting into days or even weeks, then you know that's more likely to be cyclosporin.
1: The NCDHHS is continuing to coordinate with local and federal partners to identify the origin of the spike in illnesses. Anyone who believes they might have cyclosporiasis is urged to contact a healthcare provider to obtain an antibiotic test and treatment plan. What began as a treatment for diabetes has become one of the fastest growing trends in weight loss and preventative health care. A new Gallup poll found 11% of Americans now use GLP-1 medications for weight loss, nearly quadrupling from 3% in 2024. Dr. Judith Prairie, a physician at Family Care Center in Morrisville, told Fox 46.
9: Instead of putting out fires in patients' health care, we're actually catching the problems before they even start, and they may never even start. I started to notice a shift in my patients' mindset. They were trying to focus more on prevention at that time.
1: UNW PTF forecast, sunny with a high near 90. Marianne Mija, WPTF News.
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8: SFN News, I'm Kyle Nash. I'm year-round E15 still faces a steep road as midterm elections near. The House and the Senate are scheduled to be in session for just four more weeks, each before the November election, barely enough time to fund the government and do a few other things. Longtime ethanol booster and Iowa Senator Chuck Grassley still holds out hope for year-round E15, but with narrowing pathways.
11: I think there's still an effort to get a bipartisan coalition of 60 votes that can be handled as a separate bill on the United States Senate.
8: President Trump's asked to include year-round E15 in a defense supplemental for Iran, along with $11 billion in farm aid, but Grassley says that hasn't been decided, and Senate Appropriations lacks a GOP majority, with Defense Appropriations Chair Mitch McConnell still out. And as for a freestanding E15 bill,
11: I talked to two Democrat senators from corn-producing states last week, said that there's hope of getting enough Democrats aboard that we can have a bill. We're not going to get all Republican votes, so we have to have more than just a mere seven Democrats to be with us.
8: Added to the problem of getting the House buy-in after it passed its own bill.
11: It's not easy to get a bipartisan bill in the United States Senate, so if we get one, hopefully the House would accept it. And we've had Senator Fisher working real hard to get agreement between refineries and corn and ethanol and all that stuff.
8: Meanwhile, farm bill prospects languish, with next week the last before the August recess for Senate Ag, also lacking a GOP majority without McConnell to act on the legislation. U.S. ethanol production climbed to its second highest level on record last week, according to the Energy Information Administration. The Renewable Fuels Association says strong domestic demand helped boost output even as ethanol exports declined during the week. Kyle Nashheim, SFN News.
31: Your WPTF forecast, sunny with a high near 90. Overnight, partly cloudy with a low around 69. Saturday, mostly sunny with a high near 89.
0: From the Johnson Hyundai Traffic Center, still off to a quiet start this morning as you get moving this morning. Taking a look at that 1 North traffic in from Apex, that's pretty quiet between your 540 toll road up through the Cary Parkway. And no major sign of slowing, go 40 as you work through Southwest Raleigh this morning between Lake Wheeler Road and your US 1440 ramps. Speaking of 440, that Beltline traffic pretty light this morning between your I-87 ramps and Wade Avenue. In North Raleigh, 540 westbound continues to be problem-free between the Capitol Boulevard and Aviation and Parkway, and no major signs of slowing on the 40 approaching RDU this morning between Airport Boulevard and Aviation and Parkway. And taking a look at in from Eastern Wake County, 64 westbound, still pretty light and quiet this morning between NC-96 and your Lizard Lake Road exit. In Durham, no major signs of trouble on 885 between Ellis and I-40, and 40 eastbound working into the park, it looks good between NC-54 and your 885 ramps. 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I'm Brandon Wright. That's the latest from the Johnson Hyundai Traffic Center.
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31: Your WPTF forecast, sunny with a high near 90. Overnight, partly cloudy with a low around 69. Saturday, mostly sunny with a high near 89.

0: come out of prison, because the vast majority want nothing more than to get a good job, find a safe place to live, reunite with their children and their families, and become productive citizens. And so when we saw this email from the Z. Smith Reynolds Foundation about this inclusive public arts program that was designed to elevate the voices of communities throughout North Carolina that had been historically not shared, we said, well, wait a minute.
1: Hang on, did I read that right? Yeah.
0: Yeah, exactly. And we knew that they were getting a geographic community, but we made a case. And they agreed that the community of incarcerated women in our state is one that permeates all 100 counties. There's so much history there. There's so many jails and prisons in each of these areas. And there are people who are coming home on a daily basis that people may not know that they know, but I promise they are being encountered by them. And the more that we can understand and help themselves, be accountable, but get back on their feet and, again, rejoin society, the better it is for all of us. And so we applied, and they said yes. And
1: You got the big envelope. Yes.
0: Yes. That was a happy day, I promise you. Because the quilt, it's yarn, right?
1: Yes.
0: It can decompose over time.
1: Yes.
0: You know, there were a couple of stitches that were starting to come loose.
1: Of course.
0: We were sending it across the state. You know, it even made its way out to California once. So having a piece of durable art, which will last longer, will allow us to both preserve the original quilt, but also, you know, still serve the purpose of getting these stories and this art out. And I hope anyone who hears this will come to Dix Park in Raleigh this summer, because

0: tours. All you have to do is go on our website to find the QR code and URL, and you can book individually, book your group. The art is in two parts. On one wall of this huge shipping container, which is designed to kind of approximate what it's like to be confined, right? Yeah. You walk into a shipping container, and on one wall is a mosaic that faithfully represents the original quilt. Wow. It is exactly laid out in mosaics to represent and look like the original quilt, even in terms of its size. And then on the other side, when you turn around, you can see that quilt reflected in a mirror wall, which has words from women from inside and outside the prison and their children and their families about who they are also in truth. They are mothers. Mm-hmm. They are sisters. They are daughters. They are aunts. They are us. And so getting to see the stories of these 62 women outlined in this of the ability to see ourselves in their stories is some of the power of this art. And we're so grateful to the artists, Carlos Gonzalez and Eliza Redmond for the mosaic, and David Wilson for the mirror wall, as well as the outside of the quilt, Owen Staniels, mm-hmm. Who is a photographer out in Greensboro.
1: Oh, my goodness. I mean, what a community effort to come together. And, well, I have loved speaking with you, Ms. Jackson, and I would like to tell our listeners how they can learn more about Arise Collective and how they can help, if they can volunteer, if there's anything they can do. They definitely need to go to Dix Park before, like you said, September, yes, and see this piece of art. I know I'm making a special trip out because this just sounds too stunning to miss. It is also so informational and helps you really realize that we're all in this together.
0: Yes, we are all in this together. It is true. So thank you for that. I really appreciate all of your listeners.
1: Oh,
0: and
1: sure.
0: Our website is arise-collective.org,
1: okay.
0: ARISE-COLLECTIVE.org. Okay. And on the website, you will see a link to be able to click on the Stitching Stories site, which is where the information about the Dix Park installation can be found. We would love to have you spend a day at the park doing what you normally do and coming by and visiting.
1: I'd love
0: you
1: that.
0: You can certainly do it every day. They open it every day. But if you would like to have a tour with one of the original quilt artists, Shirley Grandy,
1: uh-huh,
0: we are scheduling those as well.
1: Well, and that's wonderful. She yes, by the way, is somebody who was incarcerated and is getting her master's degree.
0: She is getting her master's degree in divinity, yes. So the possibilities are
1: they're endless. Yes, they really
0: yes,
1: are.
0: Yes, we're a nonprofit like any,
1: yes,
0: so we do have volunteer opportunities.
1: Good.
0: Collections of things. Absolutely. Please, anybody reach out. There's much more information on the website. So thank you for this time and your interest.
1: Ms. Jackson, I'm going to keep in touch with you because I want to know what else Arise Collective is actually doing.
2: From the Johnson Hyundai Traffic Center, still off to a quiet start this morning. Coming in from Eastern Wake County, 64 westbound traffic, still pretty light between NC-96 and your Lizard Lick Road exit. And that extends once you get into the capital city. No major sign of slowing on the Beltline there. Those westbound lanes looking good for you between I-87 and Wade Avenue. 40 working through South Raleigh, also pretty quiet between Rock Quarry Road and your US-1 440 ramps. Speaking of US-1, no major signs of slowing in from Apex this morning between your 540 toll road clear up through the Cary Parkway. In from Johnston County, 40 westbound traffic also pretty light this morning between the Clayton Bypass and Jones Sausage Road. In North Raleigh, 540 westbound also free flowing traffic this morning between Capitol Boulevard and Aviation Parkway. In Durham, 885 not causing you any problems between Ellis and I-40. 40 eastbound in from Durham also pretty light this morning from NC-54 up to your 885 ramps, giving you great access to the park. I'm Brandon Wright. That's the latest from the Johnson Hyundai Traffic Center.
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6: For the first time in a couple days here in the Carolinas, we have seen blue skies and sun, which is normally what we've been seeing over the last 6 months, but this has been one of the wettest months on record, especially in July here in the Carolinas. We got State Assistant Climatologist Corey Davis to talk about it. Corey, let's get into it. We had a whole lot of rain over the last 7 days or so. So let's take a look at the totals across the Carolinas and how much of an impact that has had on the drought map.
7: Yeah, Kyle, we joked before we started that it feels like we missed out on all the rain and storms this spring. So Mother Nature tried to fit them all into 1 week or 1 month here in July. It has been a very wet one. At the time we recorded last week, we were talking about that rain that had moved through parts of the central Piedmont in North Carolina. We ended up seeing more than 6 inches in some spots, and a lot of that fell in just 1 day between Wednesday night and Thursday. Places like High Point had their wettest single day since 1954 when Hurricane Hazel hit. Again, that was an unprecedented amount of rain that we saw in those spots. And then by the time we got into Friday and Saturday, that moisture did finally make its way a little bit further south and east, and it was well worth the wait. We know down in the southern Piedmont, especially in the Charlotte and Monroe area, they had been missing out on some of that rain in recent weeks. They had been slipping back towards severe and extreme drought, but they saw some really healthy totals, more than 4 inches in some areas down there, and some even higher amounts down at the coastline out in Hyde County. We saw 7 to 8 inches of rain around Lake Matamuskete, and then also some 5 or 6 inch totals elsewhere in eastern North Carolina. On the South Carolina side, they didn't get quite as much. We did have some localized areas that picked up 2 to 2.5 inches of rain, but also further south, like in Charleston, those totals were under 2 inches. So still a decent rain event there. But again, on the North Carolina side, that's where we really benefited in terms of those rain amounts.
6: I know a lot of people are looking at the drought maps and then seeing all this rain, and the first thing that's probably coming to their mind is, well, we had 5 inches of rain, drought's over, everything is good. Talk to us a little bit more about why some of these areas are still in the drought or possibly severe drought, despite the fact of getting 4, 5, 6 inches of rain over the last week.
7: Yeah, we're in an unusual spot right now because in the short term, things are very wet, especially across North Carolina. I know folks have noticed their lawns have really sprung up and greened up. There's probably still some standing water in places. Drought is the last thing you would think of, just looking at the surface level. But we know that it has been dry for so many months in a row now that there are more entrenched impacts that are still slowly recovering. A good example is at Falls Lake near Raleigh. They had been almost 6 feet below their normal level.
6: To check out the full interview with Corey Davis, go to our website, sfntoday.com.
8: Your WPTF forecast, sunny with a high near 90. Overnight, partly cloudy with a low around 69. Saturday, mostly sunny with a high near 89.
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9: In
1: NCN Sports. I'm Tony Rixby. North Carolina open fall football practice Thursday. Head coach Bill Belichick meeting with reporters. That appearance came after the university placed general manager Michael Lombardi on paid leave back on Monday. Now, Belichick did not address the issue, focusing instead on the season ahead.
9: I've taken the same approach ever since I've been a coach. Do the best you can every week. Do the best you can every year. At the end of the year, you look back, you see what you could do better, whether you didn't win a game or you won the last game in the Super Bowl. It's still, you reevaluate what happened and figure out how to do a better job next year.
1: The university says the Office of Counsel is investigating the matter, and because it involves confidential personnel issues, it will not comment further. Now, Athletic Director Steve Newkirk says he's hopeful it'll be a quick process. Chancellor Lee Roberts addressed the media before yesterday's Board of Trustees meeting.
10: We learned of some concerns last week. We put Mike Lombardi on administrative leave, as you know. We began an investigation. If something has gone wrong, we want to know about it.
1: In Major League Baseball, the Atlanta Braves got back on the winning side, edging the Washington Nationals 5-4. Braves manager Walt Weiss.
11: Really good win. I thought Holmes did a good job. And got some big outs in that fifth inning. Oh, I did a tremendous job.
1: A four-run second inning propelling the Gwinnett Stripers past the Durham Bulls 7-3 last night at Durham Bulls Athletic Park. The Wilson Warbirds' three-game winning streak came to a close Thursday night. The Fredericksburg Nationals picking up a win over the Warbirds 7-3 in a 10-inning game at Wilson Ballpark. Tampa Bay Rays beating the Rangers 3-2. Dodgers over the Mariners 6-2. White Sox eggs the Yankees 2-1. Athletics falling to the Red Sox 5-4. Twins 4-3 winners over the Kansas City Royals. Giants beating the Padres 4-1. 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The Western Carolina Catamounts trying to reach the FCS playoff for the first time since 1983. Fourth-year head coach Kerwin Bell says he'll have a new scheme.
12: It's going to be a lot different. There's going to be one safety in the middle of the field, deeper. We were more quarters, split safeties. So in that regard, it's going to be different.
1: Back to Major League Baseball, where there was action last night between the Mets and the Marlins. And the Marlins' three-game winning streak came to an end. Mets prevailing 4-2. Reds beat the Pirates 3-2. And the Giants with a 4-1 win over the Padres. In the WNBA last night, three games, Minnesota 104, Toronto 72. Chicago beating Connecticut 94-88. And Vegas with a 104-99 win over New York. Tony Rixby, NCN Sports.
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15: From the Johnson Hyundai Traffic Center, still seeing light traffic this morning. Looking like a Friday light, especially on the Beltline. Those westbound lanes are free and clear of any major signs of slowing between a Capitol Boulevard and Aviation and Parkway. No major sign of slowing of 40 through South Raleigh as well between Rockaway Road and your US 1440 ramps. And no major sign of slowing as you work in from Durham 40 eastbound. Pretty quiet between your NC54 and 885 ramps. And speaking of 885, the light volume this morning between looks like Ellis and I-40 on those southbound lanes. And coming in from Apex 1 North, traffic continues to be problem-free between your 540 Toll Road and the Cary Parkway. In from Eastern Wake County, 64 westbound traffic also pretty quiet this morning between NC-64 and your 87 interchange this morning. I'm Brandon Wright. That's the latest from the Johnson Hyundai Traffic Center.
16: You say you'd never give in to a meltdown. Never let kids' toys take over the house. And never fill your feed with kid photos. You'd never plan your life around their schedule. Never lick your thumb to clean their face. And you'd never let them leave the house looking like less than their best. You say you'd never put a pacifier in your mouth to clean it. Never let them stay up too late. And never let them run wild through the grocery store.
17: Peanuts on aisle 6 and aisle 3.
16: So when you say you'd never let them get into a car without you there, no, it can happen. 1 in 4 hot car deaths happen when a kid gets into an unlocked car and can't get out. Never happens. Before you leave the car, always stop. Look, lock.
18: International Board of Peace announcing a deal that would see Hamas disarm and Israel pull its forces out of Gaza.
19: The BBC has obtained the text of the 4-page roadmap, which sets out a phased process linking Hamas's disarmament to a gradual Israeli military withdrawal and the deployment of a new Palestinian transitional authority backed by an international stabilization force, with neither Hamas nor Israel moving to the next phase until the other has fulfilled its commitments. Smaller groups in Gaza would disarm first before Hamas begins dismantling what they described as its state-like military infrastructure of tunnels, weapons depots, and production facilities. Israel has not yet commented.
18: The BBC's Shaima Halil. An investigation underway following this week's cyber attacks targeting more than 30 water utilities in Minnesota. The FBI issued an advisory last week warning that Iranian hackers have been looking at water and wastewater systems. There have been no reports of any negative impact on water quality in those Minnesota communities affected. President Trump says this is a serious problem.
20: Last year alone, illegal aliens with commercial driver's licenses caused at least 30 deaths and many, many very seriously injured. As President, I made it our official policy to enforce English language requirements for truck drivers and support American truckers on American roadways.
18: Incentives being offered to encourage American military veterans who drove large military vehicles to consider a career in trucking. The president may withdraw the attorney general nomination of Todd Blanche till after the midterm elections. Strong earnings reports from American tech giants, including Apple, have sent overseas stock markets soaring. And this morning, Wall Street futures are higher. Dow futures up 274 points. NASDAQ futures better by 322 points. More on these stories at townhall.com.
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18: A migrant crisis engulfs the Iberian Peninsula.
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23: I'm Miriam Nija. One person is injured after a pickup truck crashed into a Raleigh apartment complex this morning. The crash happened at the North Oaks Landing Apartments on Forest Oaks Drive. The passenger of a truck was taken to the hospital with non-life-threatening injuries. No one inside the building was hurt. Two transport trucks were stuck under a bridge just hours apart on Peace Street in Raleigh Thursday. The bridge has become known for the number of trucks that have crashed into it. Olivia Harrison tells CBS 17, as big trucks attempt to drive under the bridge, the roofs of the cargo boxes peel back.
24: But I think that everybody settled on the Peace Street peeler, the bridge name. I think there's been, that was the fifth one in the last 2 weeks that we've seen come through, and it's usually when we're in office.
23: The standard size of a semi-truck is 13.5 feet, while the Peace Street bridge is cleared for only 12.4 feet. Raleigh detectives are maintaining a 100% clearance rate for murders this year, meaning an arrest has been made in every single homicide. Raleigh Police Chief Rico Boyce says the biggest tool is technology. Boyce tells CBS 17 detectives are keeping up every day with changes in technology.
0: Right now, with so many different electronic platforms that are out there, our detectives are staying on top of cutting edge, you know, tools that can help them solve these cases quicker.
23: Two men, including one from Garner, are charged in connection with a shooting that happened in Goldsboro last week. 18-year-old Jameer Lofton of Goldsboro and 20-year-old Caleb May of Garner are charged with discharging a weapon into occupied property, possession of a firearm by a felon, and discharging a firearm within city limits. State court proceedings face disruptions beginning today as certified court interpreters begin a statewide work stoppage over omitted state budget pay raises. The State Interpreter Advocacy Committee says this is the start of a series of escalating boycotts in the coming weeks. Certified court interpreter Sarah Arredondo tells WRAL.
3: It's very frustrating. We wish that it didn't have to come to this.
23: State court interpreters earn $45 to $55 hourly. While striking, their committee will continue negotiations with lawmakers and the administrative office of the courts. UNC opened fall football practice Thursday as head coach Bill Belichick met with reporters. The appearance came after the university placed general manager Michael Lombardi on paid leave. Belichick did not address the issue, focusing instead on the season ahead.
9: I've taken the same approach ever since I've been a coach. Do the best you can every week. Do the best you can every year. At the end of the year, you look back, you see what you could do better, whether you didn't win a game or you won the last game in the Super Bowl. It's still, you reevaluate what happened and figure out how to do a better job next year.
23: The university says its Office of University Counsel is investigating the matter, and because it involves confidential personnel issues, it will not comment further. For households facing food insecurity, summer break can bring added stress as parents and caregivers work to replace the meals children normally receive at school. According to the latest research, more than 607,000 people across the state lack consistent access to nutritious food. Amy Barris with the Food Bank of Central and Eastern North Carolina tells WPTF News.
4: Right now, we have some supporters who have generously offered to match funds. And with those funds, we have more than 60 sites throughout Central and Eastern North Carolina that are specifically kids' summer meal sites.
23: Food bank leaders say the crisis has been fueled by reductions in state and federal support programs combined with rising costs for food, housing, and fuel. What began as a treatment for diabetes has become one of the fastest growing trends in weight loss and preventative health care. A new Gallup poll found 11% of Americans now use GLP-1 medications for weight loss, nearly quadrupling from 3% in 2024. Dr. Judith Prairie, a physician at Family Care Center Morrisville, told Fox 46.
5: I have taken patients off these medications because of side effects.
23: Your WPTF forecast, sunny with a high near 90. Marianne Mija, WPTF News.
1: 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Good Friday morning, everyone. Welcome into the WPTF Morning News. Nice, cool start to the day. 64 degrees out there right now, but it'll get warm this afternoon all the way up to 90. And by the time we get to Sunday, we'll be back to summer with a good chance of showers and thunderstorms. And that looks like that will be the possibility for most of next week as well. Coming up this morning, we'll be hearing from the American Red Cross discussing the national blood crisis. We'll also be looking at AI in the workplace and how it's impacting workers and potential workers. Also, a little bit later on, we'll be talking about the child-free years. So many people today without children, how that affects their planning for the future. But our first stop, as always, we head to the Johnson Hyundai Traffic Center at 6:08 and say good morning to Brandon Wright. And Brandon, your prediction, will it be a Friday light?
15: You know what? Good morning, and I'm not so sure right now. It's volumes light, but we do have reports of Leesville Road being closed between Kingsland Drive and the County Trail due to a downed tree that has taken out some power lines. Work crews and RPD on the scene just asking motorists to avoid the area while they get everything situated for you. So that's impacting your travel around Northwest Raleigh right now if you're coming in that area. But taking a look at the Beltline, those lanes are pretty lightly traveled this morning. It's early. But between Capitol Boulevard and Wade Avenue, you shouldn't see any resistance as you navigate the Beltline. The same story if you're riding in this morning around the 40 westbound through South Raleigh. Things look good for you coming off of 40 westbound in from Johnston County all the way to your US 1 440 Ramstair. Speaking of US 1, that's also lightly traveled between your 540 toll road up through Tryon Road. And 540 westbound not giving you any problems right now between the Capitol Boulevard clear out to Aviation and Parkway. And if you're on 40 westbound approaching Aviation Parkway or Airport Boulevard, you're able to make your RDU ramps. There are no major signs of slowing for you. In from Eastern Wake County, 64 westbound also moved in a pretty free and clear this morning between NC 96 through your Lizard Lick Road exit, and no major signs of slowing just yet on 87 southbound. I'm Brandon Wright. That's the latest from the Johnson Hyundai Traffic Center.
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31: Your WPTF forecast, sunny with a high near 90. Overnight, partly cloudy with a low around 69. Saturday, mostly sunny with a high near 89.
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1: Good morning, everyone. 6:12 on a Friday morning. Let's call the roll for you. Brandon Wright's in the traffic center. Joel Stone is our producer this morning. Marianne Bisha and Mike Raley in the newsroom. And Shadate Hargett-Hill is at the editor's desk. Looking at some of our trending stories, one person was injured after crashing a car into an apartment building in Raleigh this morning. Happened a little after 3 a.m. at the North Oaks Landing Apartments on Forest Oaks Drive. RPD says the driver taken to the hospital with non-life-threatening injuries. No one inside the apartment was injured. The cause remains under investigation. State court proceedings face disruptions beginning today as certified court interpreters begin a statewide work stoppage over omitted state budget pay raises. The North Carolina Interpreter Advocacy Committee says it's the start of a series of escalating boycotts in the coming weeks. Criminal defense attorney Jason Keith telling WRAL-TV.
33: You just can't pull somebody out of the audience that speaks the foreign language. You have to have a person that's actually received a certification, the training.
1: State court interpreters earn $45 to $55 hourly. While striking, their committee will continue negotiations with lawmakers and the administrative office of the courts. UNC football opened fall practice yesterday with head coach Bill Belichick meeting with reporters. That appearance came after the university placed general manager Michael Lombardi on paid leave back on Monday. Now, Belichick didn't address the issue, focusing instead on the season ahead.
9: I've taken the same approach ever since I've been a coach. Do the best you can every week. Do the best you can every year. At the end of the year, you look back, you see what you could do better, whether you didn't win a game or you won the last game in the Super Bowl. It's still, you reevaluate what happened and figure out how to do a better job the next year.
1: The university says the Office of Counsel is investigating the matter, and because it involves confidential personnel issues, will not be subject to further comment. Yesterday, Athletic Director Steve Newkirk said he's hopeful it'll be a quick process. Chancellor Lee Roberts addressed the media before yesterday's Board of Trustees meeting.
0: We learned of some concerns last week. We put Mike Lombardi on administrative leave, as you know. We began an investigation. If something has gone wrong, we want to know about it.
1: Correspondent Lisa Dreyer reporting this morning, President Trump may pull Todd Blanche's nomination for Attorney General.
2: President Donald Trump says he may withdraw and delay Acting Attorney General Todd Blanche's nomination to avoid conceding to demands by Republican Senators John Cornyn and Tom Tillis until after they leave their posts next year. Cornyn and Tillis say they won't back Blanche's nomination without additional assurances in writing about a legal settlement, which included a deal to drop tax claims against the president and a now-scrapped plan to create an almost $1.8 billion anti-weaponization fund. Just one Republican holdout on the Senate Judiciary Committee could sink Blanche's chances for confirmation. I'm Lisa Dwyer.
1: What began as a treatment for diabetes has become one of the fastest-growing trends in weight loss and preventative health care. A new Gallup poll found that 11% of Americans now use GLP-1 medications for weight loss, nearly quadrupling from 2024. Dr. Judith Prairie is a physician at Family Health Care of Mooresville and tells Fox 46 TV.
3: Instead of putting out fires in patients' health care, we're actually catching the problems before they even start, and they may never even start. I started to notice a shift in my patients' mindset. They were trying to focus more on prevention at that time, and a lot of it is related to their weight.
1: Durham has cleared a homeless encampment at Oakwood Park by transitioning residents into temporary hotel housing. The Flexible Housing Assistance Fund, a $2.5 million initiative funded by federal and county resources, aims to move individuals into stable housing within 45 days, as well as providing financial support for up to a year. Durham Community Safety Department Assistant Director Anise Vance telling CBS 17.
12: We were cautiously optimistic when we approached them in the morning. We thought people were going to be receptive to it. We didn't realize just how receptive people were. Everybody wanted to participate.
1: Correspondent Lisa Dwyer reports the Trump administration is ending a Medicare subsidy.
2: Millions of older adults on Medicare prescription drug coverage could face higher monthly costs in 2027. The Trump administration says it has decided to end a temporary subsidy program that helped offset premiums for the past 2 years. The program was initially implemented by the Biden administration to lower Medicare Part D prescription drug costs in response to the 2022 Inflation Reduction Act. While federal officials say the financial impact will be minimal, Democrats have criticized the move as an attack on health care affordability. I'm Lisa Dwyer.
1: WPTF News Time is 6:18. Let's head back over to the Johnson Hyundai Traffic Center. Brandon Wright is there. Brandon, you were telling us earlier some problems over on Leesville Road this morning.
15: Yes, we received word that there is a tree down on some power lines in that area, and it's causing a power outage, you know, as you can imagine, for the community there. But it's also causing some issues with traffic because they're asking people to avoid Leesville Road between Kingsland Drive and Country Trail while they get things sorted out there. You know, work crews are there, RPD is there, making sure everything is getting done safely. So if you're in the area, just make sure you sort of, you know, avoid that area. Maybe you're trying to access 540, you'll just need to find an alternate around that, or trying to access US 70, find an alternate way around. We're still seeing some pretty light traffic this morning. It's still early, but at least on the Beltline, lightly traveled roads this morning between the Capitol Boulevard and Wade Avenue. No major signs of slowing of 40 as you work through South Raleigh this morning. That starts back around Rock Quarry Road for you all the way out to your US 1440 ramps. Things look really well for you. Coming in from Eastern Wake County, 64 westbound are pretty quiet this morning between NC 96 through Lizard Lick Road. We're not seeing a lot of volume on one north in from Apex as well between your 540 toll road. Clear out to your transition into Cary there up at the Cary Parkway. In Durham, you have some good conditions this morning on 885. Not seeing a whole lot of volume yet as you approach I-40 working down from Ellis Drive. 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I'm Brandon Wright. That's the latest from the Johnson Hyundai Traffic Center.
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31: Your WPTF forecast, sunny with a high near 90. Overnight, partly cloudy with a low around 69. Saturday, mostly sunny with a high near 89.
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1: 6:22 on the WPTF Morning News. 64 degrees, a sunny day ahead of us, high near 90. That sunshine will be with us again on Saturday. But then on Sunday, showers and thunderstorms return, and it looks like next week could be a wet week. And we've had quite a bit of rainfall over the course of the last couple of weeks. And as a result, the city of Raleigh is lifting water restrictions starting on Monday. Conditions have also improved in the city's secondary water sources. Wallace Lake, though, rose 2 feet, jumping from 66% to 84% full. Gary Stevenson is meteorologist, expect from News 1, and join Jeff Hamblin to discuss how much rain has helped these drought conditions.
16: Gary, how are you?
17: Pretty good, Jeff. As a matter of fact, the drought monitor this week compared to last week, remarkable improvement over much of the state.
16: Now, we know that Falls Lake has gone up. How much has it gone up, and how much have the rains over the last week or so helped?
17: The last I heard, it's actually up about 2.5 feet, which I think last time we talked about this, it was so important that, you know, if we were going to get these heavy rain events with these thunderstorms, that, you know, not necessarily would it help us with the soaking into the ground, but it would definitely help fill up those reservoirs. And that's exactly what we've seen because, if I'm not badly mistaken, I saw the other day that Wake County has eased the drought status for the county right now because of these lake levels coming up.
16: Exactly. And the drought conditions really have been bad since late 2025. How much have they eased off in Wake County and really central North Carolina as a whole?
17: Well, I think, Jeff, central North Carolina shows one of the best improvements with the drought monitor because at one point there was some extreme drought conditions across parts of the Triangle area. And as of today's latest drought monitor, much of the Triangle area, with the exception of northern Orange, and I'm talking extremely northern Orange and Durham counties, they're still in severe drought status. But much of the Triangle area is now under moderate drought status. So that's just a step up from abnormally dry. So that is definitely a significant improvement. As a matter of fact, there's only one small portion of the state in southeastern North Carolina, which is in exceptional, let's see, it's exceptional drought right now. And I would say that most of the state that is in drought status right now is looking more at moderate drought status than anything else.
16: And that's certainly good news. I know that, can you give us an indication of how much rain has come down exactly over the last week or so?
17: Actually, Jeff, looking at the month of July, RDU is basically seeing the second most rainfall for the month of July since records have been kept at over 8 inches. I believe it was 8 or 9 inches of rain in just the month of July. And that's just it. It's been the month of July that the faucets have finally been turned back on, and we've started getting rain. Personally, where I live, and I live like 5 miles away from RDU and the weather station there, we've had almost 14 inches of rain since July 5th. We were dry up until right after 4th of July, and that's when we got in this pattern when we started picking up these thunderstorms.
16: And we needed every inch of it here. And I think the Triad actually has had even more. I think Burlington had something like 6.5 inches, which is not too far away from Orange County. Graham had 5.4 inches, according to what I'm seeing from one climate office. So it's really come at a needed time. Are we at a point, how much more will we need to get out of drought conditions completely?
17: I tell you what, if you give me one quick second to click on a website, I can actually give you that information. But, you know, the biggest problem, Jeff, that I think I can say that I've seen with the rainfall, which has been very beneficial, unfortunately, it has come with a price.
16: Mm-hmm.
17: Because there's just, you know, so much of this has come, unfortunately, with severe weather that we've dealt with. We've had damage. Unfortunately, we had the fatality Tuesday night in northern Wake County with the severe weather. So there has unfortunately been somewhat of a price to pay. But to answer your question, sir, in the Triangle area over the next, and let me update this, let me give it more of a reasonable.
16: Okay. Here, he's right at his computer. He's given us most up-to-date information we can possibly have.
17: And right now, if we were to get about 25 inches of rain across the Triangle area in the next 3 months, that would get us out of the drought. The thing is, we don't want it all at one time.
16: Right.
17: Because if we actually tried that for a month, that's 16 inches of rain in a month. And if you get that much rainfall, you're going to get a lot of runoff, and we could end up with a lot of flooding concerns. So it's better to get out of it over a long period of time than a short period of time, because we don't need it to cause any more problems taking care of this problem, which is the drought.
16: Absolutely. But it's good to know that at least progress has been made. And if you want to know how much more needs to be made, you can watch Spectrum News locally here in the Triangle. Spectrum customers can watch that. You can also go online and check it out for yourself. Gary Stevenson, meteorologist from Spectrum News. Thanks, Gary, for your time today. We appreciate it.
17: Hey, appreciate it, Jeff. You take care, bud.
1: Spectrum News meteorologist Gary Stevenson talking with Jeff Hamlin. We'll have more about the drought situation and the good news there when Kyle Nashheim talks with Corey Davis the assistant state climatologist. That'll be coming up at 7:10 this morning here on the WPTF Morning News. Right now it's 6:28. Let's head back to the Johnson Hyundai Traffic Center. Brandon Wright is there. And Brandon, with hopes of a Friday light, although you already have some problems over in Northwest Raleigh this morning.
15: Yes, we do. If you're traveling in that Northwest Raleigh region, just be aware, Leesville Road closed between Kingsland Drive and a county trail there. It's due to some down trees leaned up against some power lines as crews and RPD out there on the scene trying to sort things out for you this morning. We're being told that it's impacting power for that community as well, so hopefully you still get that alarm and can get on the roadway and get to work on time. We are starting to see volume pick up in Southwest Raleigh, approaching your US 1-440 ramps there, affectionately known as the mixing ball. Things start slowing down for you right around Gorman Street. Also seeing Durham's 885 slow you down with 40 eastbound right on schedule as you try to make your way into the park this morning. Now the good news, if you're coming in from eastern Wake County, volume still light for you on 64 westbound, at least between NC 96 to your Lizard Lick Road exit. We're not seeing a lot of volume there just yet. Even on 87 southbound between Wendell Falls Park and your 540 ramps, still lightly traveled. Apex traffic also light this morning between your 540 toll road and Tryon Road on US 1. And in from Johnston and County, 40 westbound, pretty quiet this morning between the Clayton Bypass up through Jones Sausage Road. 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I'm Brandon Wright. That's the latest from the Johnson Hyundai Traffic Center.
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7: NCN News. I'm Mike Riley. It's been a topic for decades, the General Assembly taking more power away from the executive branch. Meredith College professor Dr. David McLennan tells NCN News there are a few changes on the horizon.
8: A proposal to move some appointment powers away from the governor and to remove the Secretary of State from a local commission.
7: President Donald Trump says a deal has been reached for Hamas to disarm and Israel to withdraw its forces from Gaza, but many hurdles, conditions, and long timelines remain to wind down the war in Palestinian territory. The White House is touting a program to try and get more veterans behind the wheel of commercial trucks. President Trump says,
10: for many years, American highways and roadways have been terrorized by unqualified illegal aliens dangerously driving big rigs.
11: At an event on the White House grounds, the president said 34 states are joining the initiative.
10: We call it Freedom Haulers Initiative. Any American who has driven a heavy truck for our military will automatically be eligible for a commercial driver's license.
7: The University of North Carolina's Office of University Counsel is leading an investigation into football general manager Michael Lombardi just days after Lombardi was placed on a paid administrative leave over allegations made last week about a personal matter. State court proceedings face disruptions beginning today as certified court interpreters begin a statewide work stoppage over omitted state budget pay raises. Criminal defense attorney Jason Keith tells WREL,
33: you just can't pull somebody out of the audience that speaks the foreign language. You have to have a person that's actually received a certification and the training.
7: Our drought began last August, and it's not over yet, but it's getting better. Heavy rainfall from last week put a big dent in our long-standing part status. WFMY meteorologist James Scott.
18: In severe drought, the third worst category, was at 79% last week, now down to 41%.
7: You're listening to NCN News. Chemours pushed back on state leaders' opposition to a proposed deal involving the Environmental Protection Agency. On Thursday, the company responded to Governor Josh Stein, Attorney General Jeff Jackson, and the Department of Environmental Quality publicly opposing the proposed PFAS deal between the EPA and Chemours. Between higher prices and a diarrhea-causing parasite, lettuce is causing hard times at some restaurants.
11: It's been a tough year for restaurants that highlight lettuce in the menu. Prices for iceberg lettuce rose 20% this year due to unusually hot weather in Arizona, where about a third of America's lettuce is grown. Now, restaurants are reporting lower sales amid concerns about a cyclospora outbreak. Dr. Jerry Lopez is a microbiologist and food safety expert with the University of Arizona.
19: Iceberg lettuce that's been implicated in this, and specifically is shredded iceberg lettuce that apparently that's been imported from Mexico.
11: I'm Jennifer King.
7: Now this.
0: From the Southern Farm Network, I'm Kyle Nasheim. Year-round E15 still faces a steep road as midterm elections near. The House and Senate are scheduled to be in session for just 4 more weeks each before the November election, barely enough time to fund the government and do a few other things. Longtime ethanol booster and Iowa Senator Chuck Grassley still holds out hope for year-round E15, but with narrowing pathways.
3: I think there's still an effort to get a bipartisan coalition of 60 votes that can be handled as a separate bill in the United States Senate.
0: President Trump's ask to include year-round E15 in a defense supplemental for Iran, along with $11 billion in farm aid, but Grassley says that hasn't been decided, and Senate appropriations lacks a GOP majority, with Defense Appropriations Chair Mitch McConnell still out. Meanwhile, farm bill prospects languish, with next week the last before the August recess for Senate Ag, also lacking a GOP majority without McConnell to act on the legislation. I'm Kyle Nasheim.
7: Mike Traley, NCN News.
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28: We've all been there. In a boring meeting, a long lecture, struggling to stay awake. No matter how hard you try, you nod off. And that is never a good look. Aside from the obvious, making sure you're getting enough sleep, there are a couple quick pick-me-ups that experts recommend before you take your seat. If you have time, you might try to squeeze in a quick nap, just a couple minutes even. That can increase your alertness. Or try to pop outside for a quick walk, get your blood and your hormones pumping, splash some cold water on your face, or grab a cup of coffee, obviously. If you're not a caffeine drinker, even just taking small sips of water throughout your meeting could be enough to keep you awake. Of course, you could also make a point to engage in the meeting. You're not likely to fall asleep while you're actually talking. I'm Dr. Sanjay Gupta, helping you live a better life.
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1: Your WPTF forecast, sunny with a high near 90. Overnight.

0: From the Johnson Hyundai Traffic Center, we continue to monitor the activity on Leesville Road. That's closed between Kingsland Drive and a country trail due to a downed tree causing some power outages in the area. Just make sure you avoid it while crews get work in that and try to get power restored back in that area. Durham's 885 is southbound and now keeping you busy as you merge on the 40 eastbound and work your way down towards more into the park this morning. The good news is 40 approaching your airport exit. It's not slowing you down at all between Aviation Parkway and Airport Boulevard there. You can access RDE with not much of a delay. Coming in from Eastern Wake County, we're not seeing a whole lot of volume building just yet there between 64 westbound between NC-96 through Lizard Lake Road. And riding in from Johnston County, traffic pretty light between the Clayton Bypass and Jones Sausage Road. The Beltline around the capital city this morning, not slowing you down between I-87 and Wade Avenue, and then 40 working through Southwest Raleigh. No major signs of slowing there between the South Saunders and your US 1-440 ramps. 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I'm Brandon Wright. That's the latest from the Johnson Hyundai Traffic Center.
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8: Your WPTF forecast, sunny with a high near 90. Overnight, partly cloudy with a low around 69. Saturday, mostly sunny with a high near 89.
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10: 6:42 on the WPTF Morning News. Very comfortable. 64 degrees outside. Low humidity this morning. Don't get used to it, though. It'll be back later this weekend. Artificial intelligence is changing the way home care is delivered, but what does it mean for your loved one? Nicole Howell of the National Council on Aging joined John Champion to discuss how AI is already being used in home care, the benefits and potential risk, and the questions of every family that should be asked before choosing an agency.
11: When most people think about home care, AI probably isn't the top of the list, the top of the mind thing. How is AI already being used in home care?
12: You are right. It may not be the first thing that comes to mind, but it's being used in several ways. The first of which is being used by care providers to expand access to training and supports for their employees, for the caregivers. They're providing modularized on-demand training that is adaptive. The second thing is a way in which you wouldn't see that much, but you would benefit from, which is in the back end of things, things like scheduling the care worker and putting those clients together so they spend more time caring for people than driving. HR, those back end recruitment and finance functions that may not be important in the day to day, but really make the caregiver's work much easier to manage.
11: Your new report says AI has the potential to improve care. What are some of the biggest benefits that families could see?

0: So there are risks, and that requires that the organization using them be employing safeguards, both technologically and human, in place to ensure that information is shared appropriately, that information is safeguarded from folks who shouldn't have access to it, and that individuals have the right to opt in or opt out.
1: Now, what questions should families ask a home care agency about its use of AI before hiring them?
0: So I think they should ask, first of all, are you using AI? If so, tell me about how I can be plugged into that, what safeguards they have in place. And if the agency says, no, we're not currently using that, I would ask, do they plan on implementing in the next, year or so, and to be notified when it is.
1: Now, can AI ever replace the personal judgment and compassion of a caregiver, or should it always be viewed as a tool to support human care?
0: You are absolutely right. AI, like so many other technologies, is a tool to ensure care is expanded and care is of high quality, that it enhances the workers, the caregivers' well-being, but it should not replace what needs to be delivered by human hands.
1: Now, for families who may not be very tech savvy, how can they tell whether an agency is using technology in a way that's ethical, transparent, and centered on the client's needs?
0: Yeah, it's so important to be discerning in that you might not know right away, but that is why you should be asking directly, which is, where is our personal and health information being stored? Who and how is that shared with? And if an organization does not instill confidence in you when they reply, you have absolutely right to be a good consumer and go on to the next organization.
1: Now, what role should older adults and their families have in deciding how AI is used in their care? Should they have the option to opt out of certain technologies?
0: Yeah, so I think that's exactly it. Like, the caregivers and care recipients should be at the center of developing and designing these kind of protocols. So the more you can work with a high road provider and they are using it well, the system continues to improve itself. If at any point you don't feel like your needs are being centered or you're not getting that human perspective and that human care, that is when you should be considering opting out or at least having a conversation.
1: Now, Nicole, before we let you go, if our listeners would like to learn more about the National Council on Aging or follow your work, where can they find you online or on social media?
0: Well, you can find us online at ncoa.org, and most of our social media is NCO Aging. And, of course, you can see all those links at our website. So we appreciate folks going over there. You can access a whole host of tools and resources that will help you make good decisions about how you want to age well.
1: Nicole Howell is Director of Direct Care Workforce Development with the National Council on Aging. Nicole, thanks so much for joining us today.
0: Thank you so much for having me.
2: That was John Champion talking with Nicole Howell from the National Council of Aging about how AI is changing the way home care is delivered. WPTF News Time 6:48 as we head over to the Johnson Hyundai Traffic Center on this Friday morning. Brandon Wright is there. And Brandon, we're hoping for Friday light, but already you've gotten trees and power lines getting in the way.
3: Yes, we have had some issues with some downed trees this morning, especially in Northwest Raleigh. That's impacting Leesville Road, and it's closed between Kingsland Drive and a country trail due to those downed trees impacting those power lines. We're even being told that there are hundreds of people without power in that community just because of this. So hopefully they can get this resolved pretty quickly. The real impact to traffic, we're just seeing both directions of that Leesville Road just backing up as people are looking for an alternate way around this, just because it's sort of out of the way of any of the major highways. And so you actually need to access that area of Leesville Road to get around this morning. So that's just causing a little headache for you this morning. Coming in from Durham, we're watching 885 slow you down this morning as you make your merge onto 40 eastbound and work your way more into the park this morning, or even work down towards 540. You'll just be sluggish for a moment there. By the time you get to Davis Drive, you should be back up at the posted speed limit. We're not seeing too much volume on the Beltline right now. Those westbound lanes really looking free and clear this morning between I-87, clear out to Wade Avenue. Even in South Raleigh, things good for you in 40 westbound between Rock Quarry Road and your

0: US 1-440 ramps, and we're not seeing a lot of volume coming in from Johnston County as well on 40 westbound between the Clayton Bypass and Jones Sausage Road. Taking a look at eastern Wake County traffic in from Zebulon, 64 westbound, pretty quiet this morning between NC-96 through your Lizard Lick Road exit. 87 as you work through Knightdale, also pretty quiet this morning between Window Falls Parkway and your 540 ramps. 540 in North Raleigh, not giving you too much trouble right now between Capitol Boulevard and Aviation and Parkway. You'll be able to hit your destination just fine. I'm Brandon Wright. That's the latest from the Johnson Hyundai Traffic Center.
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7: Your WPTF forecast, sunny with a high near 90. Overnight, partly cloudy with a low around 69. Saturday, mostly sunny with a high near 89.
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9: NCN Sports, I'm Tony Rigsby. North Carolina open fall football practice Thursday. Head coach Bill Belichick meeting with reporters. That appearance came after the university placed general manager Michael Lombardi on paid leave back on Monday. Now, Belichick did not address the issue, focusing instead on the season ahead.
10: I've taken the same approach ever since I've been a coach. Do the best you can every week. Do the best you can every year. At the end of the year, you look back, you see what you could do better, whether you didn't win a game or you won the last game in the Super Bowl. It's still, you reevaluate what happened and figure out how to do a better job next year.
9: The university says the Office of Counsel is investigating the matter, and because it involves confidential personnel issues, it will not comment further. Now, Athletic Director Steve Newkirk says he's hopeful it'll be a quick process. Chancellor Lee Roberts addressed the media before yesterday's Board of Trustees meeting.
11: We learned of some concerns last week. We put Mike Lombardi on administrative leave, as you know. We began an investigation. If something has gone wrong, we want to know about it.
9: In Major League Baseball, the Atlanta Braves got back on the winning side, edging the Washington Nationals 5-4. Braves manager Walt Weiss.
12: Really good win. I thought Holmes did a good job. And got some big outs in that fifth inning. Holman did a tremendous job.
9: A four-run second inning propelling the Gwinnett Stripers past the Durham Bulls 7-3 last night at Durham Bulls Athletic Park. The Wilson Warbirds' three-game winning streak came to a close Thursday night. The Fredericksburg Nationals picking up a win over the Warbirds 7-3 in a 10-inning game at Wilson Ballpark. Tampa Bay Rays beating the Rangers 3-2. Dodgers over the Mariners 6-2. White Sox eggs the Yankees 2-1. Athletics falling to the Red Sox 5-4. Twins 4-3 winners over the Kansas City Royals. Giants beating the Padres 4-1. 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The Western Carolina Catamounts trying to reach the FCS playoff for the first time since 1983. Fourth-year head coach Kerwin Bell says he'll have a new scheme.
13: It's going to be a lot different. There's going to be one safety in the middle of the field, deeper. We were more quarters, split safeties. So in that regard, it's going to be different.
9: Back to Major League Baseball, where there was action last night between the Mets and the Marlins. And the Marlins' three-game winning streak came to an end. Mets prevailing 4-2. Reds beat the Pirates 3-2. And the Giants with a 4-1 win over the Padres. In the WNBA last night, three games, Minnesota 104, Toronto 72. Chicago beating Connecticut 94-88. And Vegas with a 104-99 win over New York. Tony Rixby, NCN Sports.
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15: Recording Academy CEO Harvey Mason Jr. has responded to the news that BTS will not submit their music for consideration at the forthcoming 2027 Grammy Awards. The Academy recently announced the introduction of a Best Asian Pop Music Performance category. Some fans viewed the new category as a racialized barrier for Asian performers. Mason Jr. said that the category is meant to award more Asian pop performers and doesn't bar them from applying to general fields. One of the first girl group stars has died. The Chantels' lead singer Arlene Smith was 84. The Chantels were best known for the classic ballad Maybe and were the rare group of black women in the 1950s to have commercial success. The 1957 release was a top 20 hit that eventually sold more than a million copies. The Grammy-winning band The Mavericks brings their friends and their hits to the Bull City tonight at the Carolina Theater. And enjoy the Beer, Bourbon, and Barbecue Festival at Carrie's Cocoa Booth Amphitheater. It's 2 days of beer sipping, bourbon tasting, music listening, cigar smoking, and barbecue eating tonight and Saturday. Let the rain fall down. Hilary Duff is feeling fortunate with her Lucky Me tour at the Trulant Amphitheater in Charlotte Saturday. Soul of Charlotte, a homegrown celebration of rhythm, resilience, and the heartbeat of the Queen City is at the Stage Door Theater Saturday also. And get ready to move. Derek Hough is back with Derek Hough Symphony of Dance Encore featuring his wife Haley Hough Sunday night at the DPAC. I'm Gail Hurd, and that's entertainment.
14: 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Let's take a trip now to Wall Street, where inflation worries didn't hold back a stock rally.
16: I'm Seth Sutel, and this is the AP Markets Report. Microsoft led a rally on Wall Street after showing that its big spending on AI is translating into profits. The S&P 500 rose 1.7% Thursday. The index more than recovered its drop from the day before as AI chip stocks regained some of the sharp losses they've been taking. The Dow added 613 points. That's about 1.2%. The Nasdaq Composite jumped 2.8%. Microsoft rose more than 15% for its biggest gain since 2008. That helped offset an 8% drop in Meta Platforms. The parent company of Facebook and Instagram reported weaker than expected profits and raised its forecast for investments in AI. Longer-term treasury yields held relatively steady in the bond market a day after soaring on worries about inflation. Seth Sutel, New York.
14: It's 6:58. Brandon Wright standing by in the Johnson Hyundai Traffic Center. And Brandon, your first problems this morning were all over in Northwest Raleigh.
0: Yes, that's right. We've been monitoring this situation all morning long. It's a down tree on Leesville Road, and it's impacting the portion between Kingsland Drive and Country Trail. And just looking at the map, we don't have any cameras out there in that area because it's a lot of residential. But just looking at the map, we can definitely see that it's impacting Leesville Road both directions as people try to find alternate ways around that this morning. We also are starting to see that volume pick up as you leave Durham this morning and try to make your way into the park there and access at Research Triangle Park there via 885 and 40 eastbound. Things sluggish for you at the merge point there. We're also starting to see things slow down for you in Southwest Raleigh as you approach your US 1-440 ramps there, just passing the Gorman Street. Just start expecting a slowdown coming in from Eastern Wake County. 64 westbound, still lightly traveled this morning between NC-96 through your Lizard Lick Road exit, and seeing a very light volume on Raleigh's Beltline right now between I-87 and Wade Avenue. Coming in from Johnston County, 40 westbound still moves well for you this morning. No major signs of slowing. I'm Brandon Wright. That's the latest in the Johnson Hyundai Traffic Center.
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18: Breaking news this hour from Town Hall. Amit Thomason. A ruling by Spain's Supreme Court, combined with the policies of a socialist government, has unleashed a migrant invasion. Thousands of migrants, many of them young men from Morocco, are flooding into the Spanish enclave of Ceuta.
19: There has been this big attempt for people to get across, but the question is, what happens to them once they're there? You've got the authorities that run this Spanish territory saying that they're overwhelmed, that there are reception centers which are already full up, that if anyone needs medical treatment, that the hospitals will be full, and also they say they're worried about the security side of things.
18: The BBC's Nick Beek says so far 18 migrants have died trying to reach the Spanish territory. President Trump blames far-left globalist policies. He's again urging Europe to reverse course or risk its own demise. There are fresh hopes for a path to peace in the Mideast. The president's multinational board of peace announcing a deal that would see Hamas disarm and Israel withdraw its forces from Gaza. Looks like Seattle's going to be in the market for a new police chief.
20: Seattle Police Chief Sean Barnes tells the Seattle Times his future as chief is up to the mayor amid public criticism and confusing communications after a shootout at a crowded food festival. Mayor Katie Wilson announced that Barnes had resigned and that she was appointing Andre Sales as interim chief. But Barnes' supporters say Wilson actually asked him to resign and he declined. Several black community organizations held a rally Thursday to try and save Barnes' job, saying he had helped improve relations between the police and the community. Wilson's office says they will hold a City Hall press conference at 11 a.m. Pacific on Friday to introduce Chief Sales and talk about the process for a permanent chief. I'm Jennifer King.
18: Cyber attacks on more than 30 water utilities in Minnesota earlier this week. It's under investigation. The Dow futures are up 343 points. NASDAQ futures ahead 328. Townhall.com.
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29: I'm Marianne Mija. Part of Leesville Road is closed and power is out for hundreds in North Raleigh after a tree fell on a power pole this morning. The road is closed between Kingsland Drive and Country Trail while crews work on repairs. Duke Energy reported roughly 550 people lost power in the area. One person is hurt after crashing a truck into a Raleigh apartment building early this morning. The crash happened at the North Oaks Landing Apartments on Forest Oaks Drive. The driver of the truck was taken to the hospital with non-life-threatening injuries. No one inside the building was hurt. Two transport trucks were stuck under a bridge on Peace Street in Raleigh Thursday. The bridge has become known for a number of trucks that have crashed into it. As big trucks attempt to drive under the bridge, many get stuck. State Department of Transportation Communications Officer Kim Diener tells CBS 17.
30: I would assume, which is an assumption, that truck drivers know their clearance. So if you're looking at the sign, you know whether you can make it or not.
29: The standard size of a semi-truck is 13 and a half feet. The Peace Street Bridge is cleared for only 12.4 feet. A Wake County woman was arrested in Charlotte this week after a child abduction was reported Monday in Vance County. The investigation led officers to the Charlotte area where they tracked a vehicle and found the child uninjured. 44-year-old Candace DeYoung was arrested and charged with abduction of children. She's being held at the Vance County Detention Center. It's been a topic for decades, the General Assembly taking more power away from the executive. Meredith College's Dr. David McLennan says there are many changes on the horizon.
31: They're proposing what's called a technical corrections bill related to the budget. So that's an unusual thing in and of itself that they would put more things in there than budget items.
29: State court proceedings face disruptions beginning today as certified court interpreters begin a statewide work stoppage over omitted state budget pay raises. The North Carolina Interpreter Advocacy Committee says this is the start of a series of escalating boycotts in the coming weeks. Certified court interpreter Sarah Arredondo tells WRAL.
1: We're working so hard to keep our head above water. I have to cover my own gas and expenses, health insurance, things like that, and costs continue to rise, and our compensation is staying the same.
29: State court interpreters can earn $45 to $55 hourly. While striking, their committee will continue negotiations with lawmakers and the administrative office of the courts. Durham has cleared a homeless encampment at Oakwood Park by transitioning residents into temporary hotel housing. The Flexible Housing Assistance Fund, a $2.5 million initiative, aims to move individuals into stable housing within 45 days and provide up to 1 year of financial support. Durham Community Safety Department Assistant Director Anise Vance tells CBS 17.
2: We're hoping that folks who are experiencing homelessness can not only move into a home, but then acquire a sense of stability that perhaps they didn't have in their previous lives.
29: The city's Community Safety Department successfully connected all 18 people with case managers who are scheduled to meet with them weekly and connect them to resources. State health officials have launched a new tracking dashboard as North Carolina cyclosporiasis cases top 700. The State Department of Health and Human Services has recorded 718 cases since May 1st. That includes 157 in the past week alone. Dr. Michael Scarra of Wilmington Health tells WECT.
3: Cases lag behind, so we're still learning on a day by day and week by week basis.
29: The NCDHHS is continuing to coordinate with local and federal partners to identify the origin of the spike in illnesses. What began as a treatment for diabetes has become one of the fastest growing trends in weight loss and preventative health care, GLP-1s. Dr. Judith Prairie, a physician at Family Care Center of Mooresville, told Fox 46.
4: It's not just you take this medication and you'll lose the weight and everything will be fine. You definitely have to adjust your eating habits, dietary changes, lifestyle modifications.
29: Your WPTF forecast, sunny with a high near 90. Marianne Mija, WPTF News.
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14: Good Friday morning, everyone. 7:07 on the WPTF Morning News. 64 degrees, headed up to 90 today. Lots of sunshine. Coming up in this hour, we'll be hearing from Assistant State Climatologist Corey Davis about the current drought situation. Wes Haynes from the Red Cross will drop by to talk about the national blood crisis and the immediate need for blood donations. And Dr. James Atkinson will be here to talk about new research into the implementation and impact of AI at work. But right now, let's head over to the Johnson Hyundai Traffic Center at 7:08. Check in with Brandon Wright. Brandon, we always have hopes for a Friday light, and some of your early problems this morning have been in more neighborhood areas.
0: Yes, we do usually have hopes for Friday light on Friday, and you're right. We have had a problem in Raleigh this morning. It's in Northwest Raleigh. It's the Leesville Road. That it remains closed between Kingsland Drive and County Trail due to a downed tree that's impacting some power lines in that area. We're being told that hundreds of people without power in that community. So yes, more residential this morning, but that is impacting people in that neighborhood's ability to access 540 this morning, even access Glenwood Avenue or US 70, whichever you prefer to call it, because of that stretch of Leesville Road is critical to them accessing those areas of their commute this morning. We're still seeing some slowing for you this morning as you work through Southwest Raleigh. That starts back at Gorman Street, keeps you busy as you move towards your US 1 440 ramps. The good news, once you get past those 440 and US 1 ramps there, you're back at the posted speed limit. We're also seeing some slowing building in Apex. It's 1 South. We don't usually see 1 South slowing this morning, but we're starting to see that approaching your East William Street exit there. Looks like it's more isolated to the ramp and a line of people just waiting their turn to access that exit ramp there and continue on to East William Street or to 55 this morning. Durham's 885 looks a lot better, not slowing you down at all between Ellis and I-40 and 40 East working through Durham this morning. Also pretty free and clear between NC-54 all the way up to those 885 ramps. You should have no problem accessing RDU this morning if you need to hop onto 40 and catch a flight out Airport Boulevard to Aviation Parkway. Those two exits free and clear of any major slowing. Taking a look at 540 in North Raleigh, not slowing you down at all between Capitol Boulevard and Aviation Parkway. And in from Eastern Wake County, traffic still light on 64 westbound between NC-96 through your Lizard Lick Road exit. 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I'm Brandon Wright. That's the latest from the Johnson Hyundai Traffic Center.
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38: Your WPTF forecast, sunny with a high near 90. Overnight, partly cloudy with a low around 69. Saturday, mostly sunny with a high near 89.
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14: It's 7:12 on the WPTF Morning News. We've had the last couple of days being nice and dry across the area after a lot of rainfall, particularly on Tuesday of this week. And next week, it looks like we're going to get rain again. But what's the impact been on the drought in North Carolina? Kyle Nashheim had his weekly talk with Assistant State Climatologist Corey Davis about their dramatic turnaround and what August forecast could mean for North Carolina farmers.
39: Corey, let's get into it. We had a whole lot of rain over the last 7 days or so. So let's take a look at the totals across the Carolinas and how much of an impact that has had on the drought map.
40: Yeah, Kyle, we joked before we started that it feels like we missed out on all the rain and storms this spring. So Mother Nature tried to fit them all into 1 week or 1 month here in July. It has been a very wet one. At the time we recorded last week, we were talking about that rain that had moved through parts of the central Piedmont in North Carolina. We ended up seeing more than 6 inches in some spots, and a lot of that fell in just 1 day between Wednesday night and Thursday. Places like High Point had their wettest single day since 1954 when Hurricane Hazel hit. Again, that was an unprecedented amount of rain that we saw in those spots. And then by the time we got into Friday and Saturday, that moisture did finally make its way a little bit further south and east, and it was well worth the wait. We know down in the southern Piedmont, especially in the Charlotte and Monroe area, they had been missing out out on some of that rain in recent weeks. They had been slipping back towards severe and extreme drought, but they saw some really healthy totals, more than 4 inches in some areas down there, and some even higher amounts down at the coastline. Out in Hyde County, we saw 7 to 8 inches of rain around Lake Manamuskete, and then also some 5 or 6 inch totals elsewhere in eastern North Carolina. On the South Carolina side, they didn't get quite as much. We did have some localized areas that picked up 2 to 2.5 inches of rain, but also further south, like in Charleston, those totals were under 2 inches. So still a decent rain event there. But again, on the North Carolina side, that's where we really benefited in terms of those rain amounts.
39: I know a lot of people looking at the drought maps and then seeing all this rain, and the first thing that's probably coming to their mind is, well, we had 5 inches of rain, drought's over, everything is good. Talk to us a little bit more about why some of these areas are still in the drought or possibly severe drought, despite the fact of getting 4, 5, 6 inches of rain over the last week.
40: Yeah, we're in an unusual spot right now because in the short term, things are very wet, especially across North Carolina. I know folks have noticed their lawns have really sprung up and greened up. There's probably still some standing water in places. Drought is the last thing you would think of, just looking at the surface level. But we know that it has been dry for so many months in a row now that there are more entrenched impacts that are still slowly recovering. A good example is at Falls Lake near Raleigh. They had been almost 6 feet below their normal level. They basically cut that deficit in half. Falls is now about 3 feet below normal. But again, that is still a deficit. It is still below normal, and it is still slowly rising in response to these more recent showers. We're also seeing some groundwater and deeper soil moisture conditions all across the Carolinas that saw a small uptick after the rain last week, but we know we need more and more consistent rain events to really get those levels back to normal. So when we look at the drought map right now, we have seen some big improvements this week, including some of those wettest parts of the Piedmont. They've improved by 2 categories. They've gone from extreme drought, or the D3 level, back to just moderate drought, or the D1 level. But you're right, we do still have areas with severe and extreme drought, especially down along the coast. Again, that mainly reflects some of the long-term deficits that we haven't come over yet, and then some of those areas that missed out on some of the rain this past week.
39: Now, what kind of impact is this last week's worth of rain? Has it had on the crops and the farms around the Carolinas?
40: I think for the most part, the farmers are pretty happy with this event, but they know that they're still not all the way back to where they need to be either. In places like Sampson County down in southeastern North Carolina, it sounds like they have had some big improvements, especially with the cotton and the soybeans. And we've talked in recent weeks about the tobacco crop, how it's been a struggle to get the water needed to irrigate that. Well, now it sounds like some of the tobacco growers in Sampson County have too much water in their fields. So this has been one of those growing seasons where it's hard to make the farmers happy. Other parts of North Carolina especially, we are hearing that, again, the rain was beneficial. The question is it too little too late for some of those crops that were so dry to start the growing season, especially for that early planted corn, just missing out on the rain in May and June? It seems like it may not make the recovery that they would hope for, but some of the later planted corn is doing better. Of course, that's always a risk when you wait, because that means the corn is going to be growing at what's usually the hottest time of the year. But in this case, that meant it was also the wettest time of our years.
14: Corey Davis, the assistant state climatologist, talking to Kyle Nasheim. That's with us every Friday morning here on the WPTF Morning News. WPTF News time is 7:18 as we head back over to the Johnson Hyundai Traffic Center and Brandon Wright. And Brandon, earlier you were telling us about those problems over on Leesville Road with a tree down on power lines. You know, I'm thinking that a lot of times these neighborhoods might not impact as many people as the major thoroughfares, but it's easier to get trapped in those neighborhoods if you don't have access.
0: It is, and you know, without us actually being able to put eyes on it, what we can see from the map is where exactly that's located on Leesville Road. It's nestled between, you know, right between some neighborhoods. And those neighbors, if you come out of those neighborhoods and you can't access Leesville Road right there, you are trapped a little bit in that neighborhood until a decision gets made on how to help you get around this, because you need to be able to go left or go right on Leesville Road in that area to get to 540, even get to US 70. So it's just, you're right. If you get trapped in that neighborhood because of this situation right now, you're just stuck there until work crews are done with work and they can help you get around this issue. And that's what we're seeing, at least from a traffic perspective. We're still seen some red lines both directions, indicating people are just sitting there waiting for something to shake out from this situation. Now, we're not seeing it too much congestion around the Triangle. That's some good news for us. Things may be dying down a little slowly right now. We are seeing a minor slowing approaching your US 1-440 ramps this morning, but that's just a minor blip on the map for you this morning. Traffic is moving at the posted speed limit still. 440, the Beltline, those westbound lanes looking really good this morning as I cycle through the cameras here. Things very, very well between I-87 on over towards Wade Avenue. Barely a slowdown for you. Same story if you're on a 40 approaching your airport exit. You know, you need to get to RDU. You can do that easily. No ramp delays for you in that area. Durham's 885 moving freely yet again between Ellis and I-40. 1 North traffic in from Apex also moving pretty quiet this morning between 55 and your Tryon Road exit. We did see some traffic on US 1 southbound approaching at East William Street exit. Zooming in on the map here, we see that that looks a lot better this morning, and you're able to access that exit ramp without much delay. At the Hyundai Summer Sales Event, get 0% APR for 60 months and no payments for 90 days on 2026 Hyundai Tucson, Santa Fe, and Santa Fe Hybrid, all backed by America's best 10-year, 100,000-mile powertrain limited warranty. 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I'm Brandon Wright. That's the latest from the Johnson Hyundai Traffic Center.
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38: Your WPTF forecast, sunny with a high near 90. Overnight, partly cloudy with a low around 69. Saturday, mostly sunny with a high near 89.
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14: It's 7:23 on the WPTF Morning News, 64 degrees right now with clear skies here in the Triangle. The national blood crisis is an immediate need for blood donations. For only the second time in history, the American Red Cross has declared a national crisis, and patients may already be feeling the impact. Donors being asked to act immediately to help save lives. Lisa Price talked with Wes Haynes, donor recruitment district manager with the American Red Cross.
19: I'd like to welcome to the show Wes Haynes. He is donor recruitment district manager for Red Cross in North Carolina. And Wes, welcome to the show. We're going to talk about something really important today.
20: Awesome. Thank you so much for having me.
19: You know, this is only the second time in history that the American Red Cross has declared a national blood crisis. What is going on?
20: Yeah, we don't use that term very lightly.
1: So we always have struggle in the summer. It's normal. People are traveling. Schools aren't in session. There's a lot of going on for the summer. But this year has been particularly challenging. One is the air quality issue in the north where people are being told to stay home. So we're not seeing this come out on there as high. We're also seeing an increase in illness, possibly some food-related things going on there. So all of these things are kind of coalescing to our donors not coming out in the normal rate they do, even for the summer, which is usually a typical challenge to begin with.
19: Well, and, you know, it surprised me to read that you have a dire need for type O blood, since this is one of the most common, you know, blood types, but you need all blood types. What is happening that the type O blood, I mean, type O positive blood has dropped below a one-day supply?
1: That is absolutely true, and you're right. It is very scary. O positive is the biggest concern. We're also very concerned about B negative and O negative, but you're right. All blood is the concerning. So it may not be the amount of blood coming in is disproportional for O positive, but the need just may be higher, and that's probably why we're in such a low supply right now. The need was so much higher, but all blood is really critical right now. Whether I said it here or not, because even if it's not one of the major crisis modes right now, platelets have a shelf life of 5 days. So we also need to make sure we're getting those platelets from these whole blood donations as well.
19: Well, you know, and the platelets are important, and people don't really think about the difference between, you know, the donations and the platelets and, you know, exactly what's going on. But especially with rare blood types, you need everything that you can get. But even with this urgent need, you're not meeting demand. Donations are not keeping pace with hospital demand. And it's escalating. That really is, as I said, very concerning, and you expressed it as well. So, you know, summer, yeah, brings those challenges, but we need people to turn out.
1: Absolutely. We have a process called an appeal, and it's where we recognize that we are not in a good situation, and we reach out to communities for support. And we went on to the appeal earlier this month, and it was shocking that we did not see the lift we normally see. And we were coming off the July 4th holiday. There was a few things going on, but the longer we go through this process, we have to raise the warning. And so we have moved to the crisis level, which, like you said, we almost never do that. So this is a really dangerous situation that we really need some of our donors to come out.
19: Wes, I don't think we even did that with Hurricane Helene. But like I said, this is only the second time in history this has happened. You're offering some special gifts. I don't know if that's the right word, Wes, but, you know,
1: I call them thank you items.
19: Thank you. That's a perfect way. Thank you for saying that. Thank you items for coming in and donating blood in July and August. Can you tell me a little bit more about
1: that? That's true. Yep. For the rest of July, we are still doing a Fandango movie ticket. It'll come to you by your email. And for the whole month of August, we're doing a $20 Amazon gift card. Again, it'll come to you by email. So you're not going to get it on site, but it'll come to you emailed after the drive.
19: We've got 1 day left in July. Where can people go to sign up for either the July or August blood donation times? And you do have a number of places that people can go in Durham County, Wake County, all across the region to donate blood. When are these times and when is that happening?
1: Yeah, absolutely. We have mobile operations that run Monday through Saturday, and even on Sundays, though, we do have multiple different fixed site locations open. My recommendation to everybody is you got two great options, redcrossblood.org or call 1-800-RED-CROSS. As you go to the website, you can put in the zip code of where you're at, and it'll show you all the upcoming blood drives, what time they are, and you can sign up right there for whatever's most convenient for you. And if you call the hotline, it'll be the same process.
14: Wes Haynes with Red Cross, the American Red Cross Donor Recruitment District Manager, talking with Lisa Price about a national blood crisis. WPTF News Time is 7:28. Let's head back over to Brandon Wright in the Johnson Hyundai Traffic Center. Brandon, we've been talking about those problems up on Leesville Road this morning, but other than that, do we see any signs of a Friday light elsewhere in the area?
0: You know, I do think we're looking at a Friday light outside of that one isolated situation. We are starting to see just some minor slowing built up around the triangle. Our first area we'll take a look at is 87 southbound. That starts slowing you down just after Smithfield Road as you approach your 540 ramps. But again, between that stretch of Smithfield Road and 540, you're moving a little below the posted speed limit, but not too bad. And then we're seeing a 440, the Beltline, start to fill up approaching Capitol Boulevard. Not far back as New Bern Avenue just yet, but definitely once you get past New Bern Avenue, you'll want to start slowing down and just prepare to be in a minor slowing. Once you get past Capitol Boulevard up towards Wake Forest Road, Six Forks Road, you're back at the full posted speed limit. Same story as you travel 40 as you work through Southwest Raleigh. Things start slowing down for you. Just past Gorman Street, approaching your US 1440 ramps, you'll want to slow down. And Durham's 885, you know, we're sort of off and on with the relationship here with the slowdown. The slowdown's back on 885 as you approach 40 eastbound. Things sluggish for you, keep you busy as you work down towards Davis Drive. Looking at 540 in North Raleigh, we're still not seeing a lot of volume just yet between Capitol Boulevard and Aviation Parkway. All those ramps and lanes available to you. And then further back in eastern Wake County, 64 westbound volume. Still pretty light this morning between NC 96 up to Lizard Lick Road. 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I'm Brandon Wright. That's the latest from the Johnson Hyundai Traffic Center.
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2: NCN News, I'm Mike Riley. Senator Tom Tillis of North Carolina is blocking Acting Attorney General Todd Blanche's nomination. Tillis, meanwhile, strongly criticized the controversial Justice Department's 1776 fund.
3: I want to stick a fork in this turkey of a 1776 fund. You've said that it's moot. I've had colleagues here, attorney. I'm not an attorney. I'm a business consultant. I see a problem. I want to solve it. This is a problem.
2: UNC Chapel Hill Chancellor Lee Roberts called on Thursday the ongoing internal investigation into football general manager Michael Lombardi very distressing. He spoke on Thursday about the matter.
4: I'm disappointed that we're talking about this. We should be focusing on our student athletes and on their success on the field.
2: President Trump announced a deal for Hamas to disarm Gaza. Correspondent Mike Campbell.
5: The president has announced a deal on social media, saying it will be carried out in structured phases. Trump says Hamas will disarm and Israel will withdraw its forces from Gaza. But many hurdles and conditions remain to wind down the war. Neither Hamas nor Israel has given any indication that a deal has been reached.
2: Firefighters in southwestern France are working to control the last hotspots of a massive wildfire. The blaze has burned an area four times the size of Paris. The National Weather Service has confirmed a rare mountain tornado touched down in Madison County during Tuesday's severe storms. The twister caused mainly tree damage. The North Carolina Department of Transportation held a public forum in Wilmington to consider tolls for the new Cape Fear Memorial Bridge proposal. This Wilmington resident told the panel,
6: "On the toll, Roe believes that this is fundamentally a fairness issue. A toll is a regressive tax, and the burden will fall hardest on the healthcare workers, teachers, hospitality staff, and college students community from Brunswick County."
2: You're listening to NCN News. A major water main outage in Forsyth County has left residents without water and concerned about its safety, with city utility officials working into the evening to address the issue. Is affecting most of eastern southern part of the county. This Winston-Salem resident said,
7: "I'm skeptical. I'm not using the water. So I'm going to boil my water. We went and bought 3 cases of bottled water."
2: After weeks of much-needed rainfall, drought conditions have significantly improved across North Carolina, but state officials say residents should continue conserving water because reservoirs and groundwater levels remain below normal despite the recent soaking rains. In an AP interview, University of South Florida research fellow Armand Mormati says a regional conflict involving more countries is an advantage for Iran.
8: To them, an isolated war, which is only taking place between Iran, United States, and Israel, is actually an advantage for the United States. But a war that has a regional-wide effects is an advantage for Iran because it triggers the fear of the spread of the chaos, the fear of the instability in both security-wise and energy-wise.
2: In Seattle, the mayor and police department have announced the resignation of Police Chief Sean Barnes.
17: Seattle Police Chief Sean Barnes tells the Seattle Times his future as chief is up to the mayor amid public criticism and confusing communications after a shootout at a crowded food festival. Mayor Katie Wilson announced that Barnes had resigned and that she was appointing Andre Sales as interim chief. But Barnes' supporters say Wilson actually asked him to resign, and he declined. Several black communities community organizations held a rally Thursday to try and save Barnes' job, saying he had helped improve relations between the police and the community. Wilson's office says they will hold a City Hall press conference at 11 a.m. Pacific on Friday to introduce Chief Sales and talk about the process for a permanent chief. I'm Jennifer King.
2: Mike Riley, NCN News.
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38: Your WPTF forecast, sunny with a high near 90. Overnight, partly cloudy with a low around 69. Saturday, mostly sunny with a high near 89.
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14: It's 7:38 as we head back over to the Johnson Hyundai Traffic Center and check in once again with Brandon Wright. And still those problems out in Northwest Raleigh this morning?
0: Yes. You know, we're still seeing issues on Leesville Road related to that downed tree there, giving you trouble between Kingsland Drive and County Trail. The good news is taking a look at 540 in North Raleigh. You know, we're not seeing a whole lot of volume there between the Capitol Boulevard and Aviation and Parkway. Although we are starting to see more people hit the roadway on Raleigh's Beltline. That's starting to pick up more congestion between New Bern Avenue and the Capitol Boulevard. And we're seeing more people hit the roadway on Durham's 885. It's the northbound lanes just between Cornwallis and T.W. Alexander. We're seeing more volume. Those southbound lanes are starting to fill up as well again between Ellis Road and I-40. The heaviest of that volume is right there at the I-40 merge on from 885. And then at 40, as you work through southwest Raleigh, that starts slowing down for you just around Lake Wheeler Road as you make your way towards Gorman Street. And from eastern Wake County, 64 westbound moves well. What's slowing you down now is 87 southbound just after Smithfield Road. Just prepare to stop, tap those brakes as you approach your 540 ramps. 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I'm Brandon Wright. That's the latest from the Johnson Hyundai Traffic Center.
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19: Your WPTF forecast, sunny with a high near 90. Overnight, partly cloudy with a low around 69. Saturday, mostly sunny with a high near 89.
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14: Good morning, everyone. 7:42 on the WPTF Morning News. It seems like every day we hear more and more about AI and how it's changing things in the workplace and in society in general. And we're joined now by Dr. James Atkinson, who is Vice President for Thought Leadership at the Society for Human Resource Management, or SHRM. Dr. Atkinson, thank you so much for joining us this morning.
20: Yes. Hi, good morning.
14: Well, as I mentioned, we're hearing so much about how AI is impacting us in just about every phase of life. And you have some new research into how it's impacting the workplace.
20: Absolutely. So here at SHRM, we conducted research across the U.S. workforce and found that about 41% of U.S. workers are leveraging AI every day in their work. Now, that number is interesting for a couple of reasons. One, if you go back 3 or 4 years, that number was probably less than 5%. But it also suggests that, you know, not everyone is using AI at work all the time. There's a lot of variation across industries and occupations as well.
14: Are we seeing it more in one particular type of industry than others?
20: Yeah, absolutely. So we find that in the finance and information industries, we see people leveraging a lot in kind of professional and scientific type roles. Those industries, we certainly see these AI tools being used quite a bit, and certainly a lot less in certain industries, certain occupations related to accommodation and food services, across education as well.
14: Now, I would imagine that in some cases, when you've had a lot of AI integration into the workplace, it's changing, to a certain extent, the culture of that workplace.
20: Well, I think any time you have this big technological transformation, there's a lot of change that happens. And so that change goes from your day-to-day tasks to the interactions that you might be having through those technologies or as a result of those as well. So you could see some of those cultural impacts as a result of the technology itself.
14: Do we see a split within organizations? And I know this is not all, but in general, are the younger employees using the AI more than, say, the people who've been there for decades?
20: You know, it's quite interesting, because you might expect to

0: workers. Is AI increasing that productivity?
1: We do see that increase in productivity. In fact, overall, workers are estimating that they're saving about 6 hours every week by using these AI tools. And that's increasing their, you know, effectiveness, increasing their overall efficiency. But I do want to say, on the flip side of that, they're telling us that they're spending maybe about 4 hours a week kind of reviewing and correcting that AI-generated work, because just because you put something into the AI tool doesn't mean a high-quality product comes out. So it's saving time, but it's also creating new work that you're having to do. But on net, we are seeing an increase in productivity overall.
0: How is it affecting job security, or at least the perception of job security among employees?
1: Yes, well, those are definitely two very different things. I think there's a perception, especially as you kind of see a lot of things coming across throughout the media of AI coming for your job or layoffs related to AI. It's one of the reasons why we've done research here to really understand what the true impact is. And what we found is that only about 5% of all of the jobs are at really highest risk of any kind of displacement when it comes to AI itself, which means overwhelmingly most jobs are really being transformed by this technology, much like other technologies we've seen in the past. So that job security really comes down to, are you learning how to leverage this technology, this set of tools in your job, and are you doing that well enough to show that you're a productive member of your workforce?
0: Are we seeing, for the most part, within jobs, are we seeing a gradual evolution in the more use of AI, or are we seeing just a sudden immersion?
1: I would say, you know, it probably depends on the particular jobs themselves. There are certain jobs that had kind of a huge influx of AI usage. If you think about your software coding and a lot of your computer and mathematical jobs, they saw a big shift quite quickly, and it was pretty disruptive across those jobs. For a lot of other ones, it's been a more gradual transition of trying to figure out what are the different tasks where this technology can be helpful, and starting to integrate that into your day-to-day routines.
0: Well, Dr. Atkinson, thank you so much for sharing some of the results of a fascinating study, and I'm sure that's something we'll see subsequent studies as well. Thank you so much for joining us this morning.
1: Yes, well, thank you so much for having me today.
0: Dr. James Atkinson, who is Vice President for Thought Leadership at the Society for Human Resource Management. WPTF News Time, 7:48. Let's head back to Brandon Wright, standing by in the Johnson Hyundai Traffic Center.
2: Yes, and we're starting to watch more traffic volume build in the triangle. Let's start with the Beltline. Full lanes between I-87 and Wake Forest Road this morning. Some additional slowing awaiting you just after Glenwood Avenue, closer to Lake Boone Trail. As you navigate South Raleigh as well, things start slowing down for you just past South Saunders Street, closer to Lake Wheeler Road. That'll keep you busy on over towards your US 1 440 ramps. And North Raleigh 540 westbound, keeping you busy between Lewisburg Road and Capitol Boulevard. We're now watching 40 West approaching Aviation Parkway slow down for you this morning. Durham's 885 also picking up more volume this morning. That volume starts back around Ellis Road there in Durham. The northbound lanes filling up between Cornwallis and T.W. Alexander. And also seeing a 40 westbound just slow down as you come off 540, as well as work towards Page Road and transition into Durham this morning. I'm Brandon Wright. That's the latest from the Johnson Hyundai Traffic Center.
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8: Your WPTF forecast, sunny with a high near 90. Overnight, partly cloudy with a low around 69. Saturday, mostly sunny with a high near 89.
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9: NCN Sports, I'm Tony Rigsby. North Carolina open fall football practice Thursday. Head coach Bill Belichick meeting with reporters. That appearance came after the university placed general manager Michael Lombardi on paid leave back on Monday. Now, Belichick did not address the issue, focusing instead on the season ahead.
10: I've taken the same approach ever since I've been a coach. Do the best you can every week. Do the best you can every year. At the end of the year, you look back, you see what you could do better, whether you didn't win a game or you won the last game in the Super Bowl. It's still, you reevaluate what happened and figure out how to do a better job next year.
9: The university says the Office of Counsel is investigating the matter, and because it involves confidential personnel issues, it will not comment further. Now, Athletic Director Steve Newkirk says he's hopeful it'll be a quick process. Chancellor Lee Roberts addressed the media before yesterday's Board of Trustees meeting.
11: We learned of some concerns last week. We put Mike Lombardi on administrative leave, as you know. We began an investigation. If something has gone wrong, we want to know about it.
9: In Major League Baseball, the Atlanta Braves got back on the winning side, edging the Washington Nationals 5-4. Braves manager Walt Weiss.
12: Really good win. I thought Holmes did a good job. And got some big outs in that fifth inning. Holman did a tremendous job.
9: A four-run second inning propelling the Gwinnett Stripers past the Durham Bulls 7-3 last night at Durham Bulls Athletic Park. The Wilson Warbirds' three-game winning streak came to a close Thursday night. The Fredericksburg Nationals picking up a win over the Warbirds 7-3 in a 10-inning game at Wilson Ballpark. Tampa Bay Rays beating the Rangers 3-2. Dodgers over the Mariners 6-2. White Sox eggs the Yankees 2-1. Athletics falling to the Red Sox 5-4. Twins 4-3 winners over the Kansas City Royals. Giants beating the Padres 4-1. 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The Western Carolina Catamounts trying to reach the FCS playoff for the first time since 1983. Fourth-year head coach Kerwin Bell says he'll have a new scheme.
13: It's going to be a lot different. There's going to be one safety in the middle of the field, deeper. We were more quarters, split safeties. So in that regard, it's going to be different.
9: Back to Major League Baseball, where there was action last night between the Mets and the Marlins. And the Marlins' three-game winning streak came to an end. Mets prevailing 4-2. Reds beat the Pirates 3-2. And the Giants with a 4-1 win over the Padres. In the WNBA last night, three games, Minnesota 104, Toronto 72. Chicago beating Connecticut 94-88. And Vegas with a 104-99 win over New York. Tony Rigsby, NCN Sports. It's 7:55 Friday morning on the WPTF Morning News. 64 degrees in the Triangle. Time now to turn the pages of North Carolina history with Bruce Farrell.
14: July 31st, 1949.
0: Depression-era Governor John Christoph Blucher Erringhaus died. Born in Elizabeth City in 1882, Erringhaus represented Pasquotank County in the General Assembly and served as the modern-day equivalent of a district attorney before becoming governor. Erringhaus is probably best remembered for balancing the state's budget during the turbulent times of the Great Depression. He improved the way the state's public schools were managed while ensuring no teachers lost jobs or pay and made certain that the schools kept functioning 8 months a year with busing and textbook rentals. Erringhaus cut the state budget and returned the government to fiscal stability while increasing its power with the introduction of a state sales tax to fund the public school system. He reorganized the prisons to make them self-sufficient and left the state with a $5 million surplus. An advocate for farmers, Erringhaus closed the state's tobacco markets in 1933 and traveled to Washington, D.C. to demand the federal government set higher prices for the crop. He publicly supported Franklin D. Roosevelt's New Deal programs, but did little to help implement them. Erringhaus's popularity declined in the mid-1930s, and he returned to his law practice in Raleigh after his term. This day in North Carolina history, presented in cooperation with the North Carolina Department of Natural and Cultural Resources. Find out more at dncr.nc.gov. I'm Bruce Farrell.
9: And for those of you who are students in North Carolina history, he was always known as Governor J.C.B. Erringhaus. Inflation worries did not hold back a stock rally. Let's take our trip now to Wall Street.
14: I'm Seth Sutel, and this is the AP Markets Report. Microsoft led a rally on Wall Street after showing that its big spending on AI is translating into profits. The S&P 500 rose 1.7% Thursday. The index more than recovered its drop from the day before as AI chip stocks regained some of the sharp losses they've been taking. The Dow added 613 points. That's about 1.2%. The Nasdaq Composite jumped 2.8%. Microsoft rose more than 15% for its biggest gain since 2008. That helped offset an 8% drop in Meta Platforms. The parent company of Facebook and Instagram reported weaker than expected profits and raised its forecast for investments in AI. Longer-term treasury yields held relatively steady in the bond market a day after soaring on worries about inflation. Seth Sutel, New York.
9: WPTF News Time 7:58. Let's head back over to Brandon Wright in the Johnson Hyundai Traffic Center. And Brandon, any hopes of it being a Friday light later in the morning?
15: Yes, and hopefully we are going to start to see some Friday light conditions, but right now things are starting to really heat up for us on Durham's 885. We're seeing that southbound volume pick back up this morning between Ellis and I-40. We're also seeing an increase in our northbound volume on 885 as well between Cornwallis and T.W. Alexander. So hopefully that's not an indication of anything happening on 885 northbound. We're also seeing things slow down for us on 40 westbound just past 540 as you approach Page Road. You're a little sluggish there. That's becoming more common this morning. So that doesn't look like it's too big of a deal. We are seeing more volume on the Beltline as well between New Bern Avenue and the Capitol Boulevard with more slowing for you just after Glenwood Avenue. 40 as you work through Southwest Raleigh starts slowing you down approaching your US 1440. It looks like our eastern Wake County traffic has died down significantly. We're not seeing any volume on 87 or 64, so hopefully we are headed towards Friday light. I'm Brandon Wright, and that's the latest from the Johnson Hyundai Traffic Center.
9: Well, it's going to be a beautiful sunny Friday, a little bit warmer than yesterday, high around 90 degrees. Tonight, partly cloudy, low around 69, mostly sunny tomorrow. Just about the same as today. Tomorrow's high 89. Things change, though, on Sunday. Showers are likely, possibly a thunderstorm as well. Partly sunny with a high of 87. That chance of showers and thunderstorms will be with us for most of next week. Stay with us as the news continues. 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
16: Breaking news this hour from Town Hall. I'm Rich Thomason. Could peace break out in the Mideast? President Trump with word of an agreement would see Hamas lay down its arms in Gaza and Israel pull its troops back.
17: The president has announced a deal on social media saying it will be carried out in structured phases. Trump says Hamas will disarm and Israel will withdraw its forces from Gaza. But many hurdles and conditions remain to wind down the war. Neither Hamas nor Israel has given any indication that a deal has been reached. The U.S.-backed ceasefire was reached 9 months ago, but negotiations between Israel and Hamas have deadlocked over the implementation of its second phase, including the disarmament of Hamas and the reconstruction of Gaza. Mike Hempen, Washington.
16: No reports of trouble with water quality among customers of more than 30 Minnesota water utilities hit by cyber attacks earlier this week. The culprit or culprits, not known, but last month the FBI had warned that Iranian hackers have been looking at American water and wastewater systems. President Trump says time to get non-English-speaking illegal alien fuckers off America's highways. He says they're responsible for numerous deaths and injuries on the roads.
18: Just a few weeks ago, a Pennsylvania state trooper was killed by an illegal alien from Haiti driving a semi-truck. He was let in by Joe Biden and the open border policy of the Biden administration. By the way, today we have the safest border in the history of our country.
16: The president's announcing the Freedom Haulers Initiative, the aims to encourage veterans with experience driving big military vehicles to consider trucking as a career. And the president may withdraw the attorney general nomination of Todd Blanche following until after the midterm elections. On Wall Street, Dow futures 270 points higher. The Nasdaq futures are up 319 points ahead of this morning's opening bell. More on these stories at townhall.com.
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21: I'm Marianne Nijab. Two transport trucks were stuck under a bridge on Peace Street in Raleigh Thursday. The bridge has become known for the number of trucks that have crashed into it. As big trucks attempt to drive under the bridge, many get stuck. Manager at Endless Grind, Andrew Wright, tells CBS 17.
22: Turned the corner to see what was going on, and the entire truck just looked like it got a can opener just sliced open from the bridge.
21: The standard size of a semi-truck is 13.5 feet. The bridge on Peace Street is cleared for only 12.4 feet. Durham has cleared a homeless encampment at Oakwood Park by transitioning residents into temporary hotel housing. The Flexible Housing Assistance Fund, a $2.5 million initiative funded by federal and county resources, aims to move individuals into stable housing within 45 days and provide financial support for up to 1 year. Durham Community Safety Department Assistant Director Anise Vance tells CBS 17.
23: We were cautiously optimistic when we approached them in the morning. We thought people were going to be receptive to it. We didn't realize just how receptive people were. Everybody wanted to participate.
21: The city's community safety department successfully connected all 18 people with case managers who were scheduled to meet with them weekly and connect them to resources. UNC Chapel Hill Chancellor Lee Roberts called the ongoing internal investigation into football general manager Michael Lombardi distressing and expressed disappointment that the situation has taken attention away from student athletes. The University of North Carolina's Office of University Counsel is leading an investigation into Lombardi just days after he was placed on administrative leave over allegations made last week about a personnel matter. Meredith College sampled 1,022 responses from July 1st to July 8th to explore North Carolina's attitude on sports betting, which was legalized in 2024. The study concluded that state residents support the legalization of sports betting and are now focused on making sure it emphasizes integrity, consumer protection, public health, and responsible regulation. Arise Collective is a 45-year-old nonprofit organization based in Raleigh whose mission is to equip women with the tools and support they need to heal, grow, and thrive, both in prison and in the communities to which they return. Jennifer Jackson, CEO of Arise Collective, tells WPTF News about art made by incarcerated women.
1: The legend behind the quilt, which is that every one of these 62 women got a block that was her own, and that the size of her block was dependent on how many years she had been in prison.
21: State health officials have launched a new tracking dashboard as North Carolina's cyclosporiasis cases top 700. The State Department of Health and Human Services has recorded 718 cases since May 1st, including 157 in the past week alone. Dr. Michael Scarrett of Wilmington Health tells WECT.
2: If it's lasting into days or even weeks, then, you know, that's more likely to be cyclosporin.
21: The NCDHHS is continuing to coordinate with local and federal partners to identify the origin of the spike in illnesses. Anyone who believes they may have cyclosporiasis is urged to contact a healthcare provider to obtain an antibiotic test and treatment plan. What began as a treatment for diabetes has become one of the fastest growing trends in weight loss and preventative health care. A new Gallup poll found 11% of Americans now use GLP-1 medications for weight loss, nearly quadrupling from 3% in 2024. Dr. Judith Prairie, a physician at Family Care Center of Morrisville, told Fox 46.
4: Instead of putting out fires in patients' healthcare, we're actually catching the problems before they even start, and they may never even start. I started to notice a shift in my patients' mindset. They were trying to focus more on prevention at that time, and a lot of it is related to their weight.
21: Prairie believes the impact of GLP-1 medications is already being felt across multiple medical specialties, including cardiology, oncology, bariatric medicine, and orthopedics. Your WPTF forecast, sunny with a high near 90. Marianne Mija, WPTF News.
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9: Good morning, everyone. 8:07 on the WPTF Morning News. Right now, we're at 63 degrees. Very comfortable morning. We head up to a high today of around 90. Still relatively low humidities today. Those humidities will climb over the weekend starting tomorrow, and then we get that good chance of showers and thunderstorms moving in on Sunday, and that'll be with us for most of next week as well. Coming up in a few minutes, we'll be hearing more about some new research into GLP-1 medications, weight loss medications, what impact that could also be having on muscles. Later in the hour, we'll also hear from the founder of Child Free Trust about the child free economy, with the number of people without children and how that impacts their financial planning for the future. WPTF News Time is 8:08. Let's head back over to the Johnson Hyundai Traffic Center, and Brandon Wright is standing by. And Brandon, you were telling us things have gotten busy over on 885 this morning.
15: Yes, that's correct. Durham's 885 is starting to pick up more volume, especially on the northbound side of things, and it's just morning congestion. We're not typically seeing, you know, that morning congestion on 885 northbound, but taking a look at the cameras, it's not caused by an accident or anything like that. Just more volume on the roadway, and that's between Cornwallis and TW Alexander. Now, the southbound lanes of 885 are starting to pick back up with more congestion as you approach 40 eastbound and make your merge there and try to head into the park. We're also seeing things slow down for you on 40 westbound, just past Airport Boulevard, really just past your 540 ramps there. As you merge on the 40 westbound, things slow you down as you pass Page Road. And taking a look at the Beltline, looking a lot better than our last report. Just some minor slowing approaching Capitol Boulevard that'll keep you busy almost to Wake Forest Road. But once you get up to Wake Forest Road, you'll be back at the posted speed limit. And seeing that traffic in from eastern Wake County, still pretty light this morning on 64 westbound. We just haven't had a lot of volume this morning just yet. In from Johnston County, still relatively light as well on 40 westbound between the Clayton Bypass and Jones Sausage Road. Even one north, the traffic in from Apex, still light this morning between East William Street and Tryon Road. I'm Brandon Wright. That's the latest from the Johnson Hyundai Traffic Center.
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0: Forecast sunny with a high near 90. Overnight partly cloudy with a low around 69. Saturday mostly sunny with a high near 89.
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2: It's 8:12 on the WPTF Morning News. What began as a treatment for diabetes has become one of the fastest growing trends in weight loss and preventative health care. A new Gallup poll found that 11% of Americans now use GLP-1 medications for weight loss. That's nearly quadruples from 3% in 2024. But Sarah Kennedy, the founder and CEO of CaloCurb, joins us now to tell us that there are some concerns as well. Sarah, thank you so much for joining us this morning.
3: Hi, Tony. It's great to be with you.
2: Well, it's great to have you with us this morning, and I know that you have concerns that this could be affecting more than just the loss of fat.
3: Yeah, so what they have shown is with some of the synthetic GLP-1 drugs, you can lose up to 40% of the muscle so in your total weight loss.
2: So why is that significant? Is this something that people are unaware of going into the taking of these drugs that were originally for diabetes?
3: Well, I think it's really important because I think it's becoming more well-known now. But the thing is that, say you lose, 18% of your 18% of your body weight, a third of that could be, or over a third of that could be muscle. Now, why is muscle important? Well, we know muscle's important because it's for strength, mobility, and particularly as we age, keeping that muscle. So, yeah, I think you've got to look past just the scales, and you've got to look at the body composition.
2: What does the research that you've seen indicate are ways to preserve that muscle while at the same time losing weight?
3: Well, why we're excited, so CaloCurb, that I'm the founder and CEO of, we just published in Obesity Pillars, which is a journal of American Obesity Association, we just published our latest clinical trial, which was done on 150 patients, men and women, with a BMI between 25 and 35. And we showed we got significant amount of weight loss, but it was all fat and no muscle. I mean, this is groundbreaking. We completely preserved all muscle in that six-month weight loss.
2: Now, how does using those naturally activated GLP-1 work different from the synthetic GLP-1 that most of us are probably more familiar with?
3: Sure. So how CaloCurb works, they're two very small capsules, which are 100% natural. They go down and they super stimulate your body's own GLP-1, or actually three appetite suppressing hormones. We all know GLP-1, but they also stimulate CCK, which is important for fat metabolism, and PYY, which is important for that muscle preservation. So what we're doing, I quite like to equate it to, we're rebooting your gut-brain axis. So you literally feel full faster. And when we stimulate, you've got to super stimulate them so you get this behavioral change. And I do want to say CaloCurb was developed by the New Zealand government over 16 years and 30 million in research. Yes, we too have an obesity problem in New Zealand, which is why this research program came about.
2: Sarah, thank you so much for taking time to join us this morning to tell us about some of these alternatives to the GLP-1 drugs. Thank you so much.
3: Yeah, thank you.
2: Sarah Kennedy, founder and CEO of CaloCurb. It's 8:16 on the WPTF Morning News on this Friday morning. And this is the last of our low humidity days. We've seen so much high humidity for much of the summer. We're going to get back to that starting around mid-afternoon tomorrow from what I've seen. And then beginning on Sunday, we go back into that situation where we've got that good chance of getting those showers and thunderstorms once again, something that we really haven't had since Tuesday. We've had so many nice dry days in a row, and we really enjoyed it. We got one more day to enjoy the low humidities before all of that sticky weather returns, and a week next week that looks like it's going to be, for the most part, a little bit on the wet side. Now, let's go traveling with Jeff Greenberg.
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5: 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And JetBlue added so many flights to Fort Lauderdale that the airline is now using the Florida airport as a major hub. So what does this mean to you? 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I'm Peter Greenberg, and this is today's Worldwide Travel Minute.
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2: WPTF News Time is 8:18. Let's head back over to Brandon Wright, standing by in the Johnson Hyundai Traffic Center. And when we last talked, you were talking about things building over on the west side of the triangle on 885.
8: Yes, and since then, Tony, traffic has gotten significantly better on Durham's 885. We're not registering any slowdowns at all as we refresh the map and take a closer look here. Take a look at the cameras as well, and we're just seeing light volume this morning. So it looks like everybody that was on 885 has made it to their destination quite safely, and traffic is moving free-flowing yet again. And that's pretty much the story throughout the triangle this morning. I think as we stare down a Friday light here, as we get deeper into the 8 o'clock hour, no major signs of slowing on Raleigh's Beltline this morning between I-87 and Wade Avenue. You're able to navigate 540 in North Raleigh freely this morning between Capitol Boulevard and Aviation Parkway. Working your way through South Raleigh, no signs of slowing on 40 westbound between Rock Quarry Road out to your US 140 ramps and even extending into Cary. One north in from Apex continues to be lightly traveled this morning between your 540 toll road up through the Cary Parkway. In from Eastern Wake County, we didn't really see a lot of volume this morning on 64 westbound. That maintains the case right now. Coming in from Johnston County, we're also seeing some free-flowing lanes on 40 westbound between the Clayton Bypass and all the way up to Jones Sausage Road. 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I'm Brandon Wright. That's the latest from the Johnson Hyundai Traffic Center.
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18: Tired of congestion? Not that kind of congestion. We're talking about this kind. Avoid the congestion and stay informed with traffic on the 8s to keep you moving, whether you're driving to the office.
19: So if you could be here around 9, that would be great.
18: 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Or heading home for the day.
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0: Your WPTF forecast, sunny with a high near 90. Overnight, partly cloudy with a low around 69. Saturday, mostly sunny with a high near 89.
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2: Good morning, everyone. Buying a home should be one of the rewards of military service, but many veterans still face unnecessary obstacles. Former Air Force firefighter and estate founder Clint Jordan tells John Champion the truth about VA loans, common home buying myths, and practical steps that veterans can take to improve their chances of becoming homeowners.
23: A lot of people assume a VA home loan is one of the best benefits that veterans receive. Why are so many veterans still having trouble buying a home?
24: Yeah, well, it is one of our primary, that is the best benefit that a veteran does receive. And it's still the best loan out there. But I think part of our problem is affordability. And then when we talk about affordability in a house, we tend to just stick at mortgage rates. Like the mortgage rate is, you know, XYZ, it's at 6%, I can't afford the home. But truly affordability, you know, it covers your property taxes, it covers insurance, utilities and maintenance, and taxes and insurance are the ones that are continually creeping up that we can't seem to get a hold of. So when we talk about like our VA people buying a home, I think number one is education on the VA loan. It's critically important that we get educated on it. I think the number's 9 or 13%, and it might be even lower, John, that the amount of VA eligible people actually use their VA eligible or use their VA loan. It's something like the 9%. So education is huge. And then again, we have a big affordability problem, especially for our young military people. Because if you're a colonel, if you're an O3 or an E3, you know, your taxes are the same, your inserts are the same, and then the home prices are the same. So our folks are running into a lot of affordability issues. And then I do believe that education, it's always been a big thing.
23: Yeah, you mentioned education. There are quite a few myths surrounding VA loans. What's the biggest misconception you hear from either buyers or sellers?
24: Yeah, one of the misconceptions, you can't use your VA loan twice, which is hugely false. There's an entitlement attached to it. As long as you're under the entitlement, you can, you know, I could buy a home here in Colorado Springs for $300,000 and then still have $400,000+ left on my entitlement. So I could essentially go buy another home and rent this one out. So one of the big myths is that, you know, once you've used it, it's done. It's not. There's assumable loans out there. And if another VA eligible person assumes the loan, then you get your full entitlement back and you could reuse it then too.
23: Now, we've heard stories about sellers choosing conventional loans over VA loans. Why does that happen? And is it changing?
24: Yeah, that's been a huge sticking point. And especially back in the day, again, it goes to education, but I think back in the old days, a conventional loan was actually maybe a better product than the VA loan, but as we started creeping up in the, you know, 2017 and on, what was happening is the VA loan has some minimal property requirements that are attached to it. So the problem was, is people thought that if a VA buyer came in that their inspection was going to be rougher or that their appraisal was going to have conditions on it, and then the house may or may not close. So the conventional loan didn't have those same stigmas to it. It didn't have those things attached to that loan. So a lot of sellers and a lot of older agents were pushing their sellers to, hey, accept the conventional because there's a chance that the VA loan won't get accepted or that there's going to be conditions attached to the loan. And that is, in fact, changing. They just changed a big rule, a part of it this year. So, like I said, John, we have minimum property requirements that are attached to the VA loan. They've lessened a lot of that. We actually have, like, veterans that couldn't buy houses because it needed, you know, if there's exposed wood, then the VA would attach a condition to the loan that the loan appraised at XYZ value, but the seller had to fix the exposed wood. And that was a condition that the VA put on their loan. So they've loosened a lot of those requirements.
2: John Champion talking this morning about some of the problems with those in military service trying to get those VA loans, talking with Clint Jordan. WPTF News Time 8:28. Let's head back to Brandon Wright standing by in the Johnson Hyundai Traffic Center.
8: Yes, and again, you know, we're just seeing some really good conditions throughout the triangle this morning. We are starting to see some volume pick back up on the Beltline. It's sort of an on and off relationship with the Beltline traffic this morning. Looking at the westbound lanes, they're filling up again as you approach Capitol Boulevard. Not all the way back to New Bern Avenue. It doesn't have you on the brakes that far back. So I'd say once you get past New Bern Avenue, closer to Brentwood, then you should start slowing down and expecting to slow down as you approach Capitol Boulevard. The northbound lanes of 885 also picking up some volume again, approaching TW Alexander. So just passing Cornwallis Road, you get past that exit, start slowing down, and expect that slowdown to start. Now, the good news is just past TW Alexander, you get past this, you're back at the posted speed limit. And even so, more so, once you get closer to Ellis Road, you're back at the full posted speed limit this morning. We're still seeing some good conditions for you riding in on 64 westbound in from Zebulon this morning. That traffic not heavy at all between NC-96 through your Lizard Lick Road exit. 87 southbound traffic also moves well between your 540 ramps and 440. And no major signs of slowing of 540 in North Raleigh between Capitol Boulevard and Aviation and Parkway. We did see some minor slowing on a 40 westbound approaching Aviation and Parkway, but that looks like it's also resolved itself. You're moving again at the full posted speed limit, approaching those RDU exits. Coming in from southern Wake County, 1 North continues to be problem-free between the 540 toll roads up the Tryon Road. 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I'm Brandon Wright. That's the latest from the Johnson Hyundai Traffic Center.
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3: NCN News, I'm Mike Riley. The Senate Judiciary Committee delayed a vote on Todd Blanche's Attorney General nomination after North Carolina U.S. Senator Tom Tillis and Texas Senator John Cornyn raised objections. Professor of Political Science at Meredith College and poll director Dr. David McLennan tells NCN News.
4: Dr. Tillis and Senator Cornyn made some very strong statements about not getting cooperation from the Justice Department about the IRS deal and the what is commonly referred to as the slush fund.
3: AP's Lisa Dwyer reports that the Trump administration is ending a Medicare subsidy.
5: Millions of older adults on Medicare prescription drug coverage could face higher monthly costs in 2027. The Trump administration says it has decided to end a temporary subsidy program that helped offset premiums for the past 2 years. The program was initially implemented by the Biden administration to lower Medicare Part D prescription drug costs.
3: Thousands of survivors of a powerful earthquake in southwestern Japan have spent today in crowded shelters or sleeping in cars as they face shortages of water and fuel. Anthropic says its AI models hacked into three organizations during testing. This comes just days after OpenAI said its AI models went rogue and hacked into another company. A rare tornado caused damage in Madison County in western North Carolina. This is now confirmed by the National Weather Service. Fox Carolina meteorologist Jake Grant tells us.
6: It was only on the ground for a couple of minutes on July 28th. It was an EF0 tornado, just barely. Max winds were 80 miles an hour. It was a very small track and very rough terrain.
3: With a 2026 general election just over 3 months away, Buncombe County is recruiting 750 paid workers. Corrine Duncan is Buncombe's Director of Elections.
7: Election administrators work very, very hard to put on an election, but to the vast majority of people, poll workers are the face of election.
3: You're listening to NCN News. Lisa Dwyer reports that President Trump may pull Todd Blanche's nomination for Attorney General.
9: President Donald Trump says he may withdraw and delay Acting Attorney General Todd Blanche's nomination to avoid conceding to demands by Republican Senators John Cornyn and Tom Tillis until after they leave their posts next year. Cornyn and Tillis say they won't back Blanche's nomination without additional assurances in writing about a legal settlement, which included a deal to drop tax claims against the president and a now-scrapped plan to create an almost $1.8 billion anti-weaponization fund.
3: What began as a treatment for diabetes has become one of the fastest-growing trends in weight loss and preventative health care. Dr. Judith Perry, a physician at Family Care Center of Mooresville, tells Fox 46.
10: It's not just you take this medication and you'll lose the weight and everything will be fine. You definitely have to adjust your eating habits, dietary changes, lifestyle modifications, because that is going to give you the best benefit and the most bang for your buck from these medications.
3: A new drought report on Thursday shows significant improvement, echoing several positive updates over the past few days. The extreme drought has dropped from 29 to 9%, and the severe drought was cut nearly in half. Correspondent Ed Donahue reports on changes of Scouting America.
11: Scouting America is dropping diversity initiatives after pressure from the Pentagon. At the National Jamboree, one of Scouting's biggest events, dedicated spaces for gay young people, women, and scouts of color have been eliminated. Some scouts who had planned to attend in West Virginia backed out. Defense Secretary Pete Hegseth threatened to end the Pentagon's century-old partnership with Scouting America if it did not make changes, including refocusing away from diversity initiatives. I'm Ed Donahue.
3: Mike Riley, NCN News.
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0: Your WPTF forecast, sunny with a high near 90. Overnight, partly cloudy with a low around 69. Saturday, mostly sunny with a high near 89.
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12: a Polestar postmortem. This is Jeff Gilbert with a Car Chronicles test drive. The complicated U.S. relationship with China killed the Polestar EV brand, but I'm not really sure they would have survived anyway. Polestar sold fewer than 2,000 vehicles in the U.S. in the first half of this year. Sales fell 42% from last year after federal tax credits went away. Now, I never really warmed up to Polestar's vehicles. Last summer, they took me to Montreal for a brand immersion, and I really tried to understand what made them special, and I couldn't. Their infotainment systems were complicated, and AM radio wasn't available. Polestar's vehicles weren't bad, but when you saw what other luxury brands, particularly Cadillac, were doing with their EVs, and the cachet that brands like Tesla and now Rivian have, Polestar kind of got lost in the shuffle. With a Car Chronicles test drive, I'm Jeff Gilbert.
2: WPTF News time is 8:38. Speaking of cars, let's head back over to Brandon Wright, who's standing by in the Johnson Hyundai Traffic Center this morning. And Brandon, we've had problems here and there this morning, but all in all, not that bad of a Friday.
8: That's right. I would call this a Friday light. We have had a few issues early on. We've had some volume building and volume reducing throughout the morning. Right now, we're in a phase where volume is relatively light again. You know, on the Beltline, we had some congestion building approaching Capitol Boulevard. We're watching things move significantly better around the Beltline between I-87 and Wade Avenue. You're practically at the full posted speed limit this morning with little in your way this morning. Same story as you navigate 40 as you work through South Raleigh, come in from Johnston County. That trip on I-40 is pretty good the entire way. No major signs of anything in your way this morning. One north in from Apex, also pretty light between your 540 toll road up through Tryon Road. That extends as you cross over into Cary this morning and navigate the 440 eastbound side of things. No major signs of slowing in North Raleigh on a 540 westbound between Lewisburg Road, clear out to Aviation Parkway. 40 approaching your airport exits this morning, east and westbound, moves free and clear of any delays towards RDU. Durham's 885 northbound moving freely again. We did have some minor slowing on those northbound lanes, but that's resolved itself as well. So all in all, we're back in some favorable conditions for the morning commute. 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I'm Brandon Wright. That's the latest from the Johnson Hyundai Traffic Center.
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0: Your WPTF forecast, sunny with a high near 90. Overnight, partly cloudy with a low around 69. Saturday, mostly sunny with a high near 89.
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2: Good morning, everyone. We're up to 69 degrees now, headed up to a high of 90 degrees later today. The child-free economy, something that we don't think about that much, but it's becoming very significant in American society. We're joined by Dr. Jay Zygmunt, who is the founder of Child Free Trust. Dr. Zygmunt, thank you so much for joining us this morning.
4: Thanks for having me.
2: Well, I understand this is a very growing segment of American society. I think I saw about 25% of adult Americans are without children.
4: It is. And if you look at the younger generations, it's even more. I mean, you look at women under 30, and 50% right now have never had kids yet. And historically, that number is closer to 25% haven't had kids. So it's a big shift.
2: And with that, there are changes in the way that one would think about retirement and what you're going to be doing with your wealth, because you don't have those kids that one would assume in most cases, if you did, you would be planning to have a legacy for them.
4: Yeah, legacy is so much more than, you know, the genetic legacy or the money leave behind. And what we find for child-free folks is many of them, their legacy is actually something around, hey, how do we, you know, give money to charity or make an impact in a different way? Because the goal is not to pass on money to the next generation. We found that 84% of child-free people said, hey, I'd rather spend my money while I'm alive or give it away while I'm alive than pass it on to the next generation.
2: Do we find that financial planners are prepared to deal with this?
4: Unfortunately, no. I spent a lot of time talking to financial planners about child-free people, and most of them don't even know the population exists. What we found is that one-third of planners just said, well, we'll plan less if you have kids. And that's just not true. It just doesn't fit. You know, it's one of those things where being child-free isn't just like taking out the cost of diapers.
2: Is it a situation where most folks who are child-free are thinking more about spending more of that money on themselves while they're alive rather than dealing with a legacy? Or is it more a situation where they're redefining where they would be sending what they have left?
4: They're redefining legacy overall. So one of the tests I always use for child-free folks, I ask the question, kind of, what's the second line of your obituary say? So the first line is where you died and your name. The second line is usually like, father, three of these men, Jack, Joe, and John. When we ask that question to our clients, we get everything from, hey, I want to have that great garden that everybody gets to see. I want to be a world traveler. I just want to be a good person. All different types. And then they make their money match it. We found that child-free folks give to charities at three times the rate of parents.
2: And those charities that they give to, are they falling into one particular group, or is it based all around the broad charity spectrum?
4: It's a little bit of everything. We have found that 76% of child-free people have pets, so there's a lot of pet charities in there. One of my favorite is actually giving to all the national parks that they've visited over their life. You name it, it's there.
2: And pets do make up a lot of people's legacy, because they're the basic family for many people.
4: It is. And the challenge is, for child-free people, your estate plan. Like, who makes decisions for you when you can't? Because the entire estate and long-term care plan assumes you have kids to make those decisions. And when you don't, that becomes a problem. And what we find is that people that are child-free are doing their estate plans to take care of their pets just as much as take care of themselves.
2: Now, when we talk about child-free people, are we...

0: result of that, do we see fewer of the child-free people actually going to financial planners?
1: Yeah, I also own a company called Child Free Wealth that does financial planning specifically for child-free people. We find that 80% of the people that come to us have never worked with a financial planner. In the general financial planning market, if people, you know, if you take people that are parents, 90%+ have actually worked with a financial planner. What we're finding is they're not working with financial planners because they can't find ones that understand the life they're living.
0: Now, it's interesting also, you were talking about the fact that the women are such a high percentage of this. Are you seeing more child-free women or more child-free men when you're dealing with this group?
1: It's interesting. When we look at our clients, I don't think I have any single child-free men. It's all women. And what's interesting is our social media, we track it, 80% of our followers are women. And they're very engaged in their financial planning process because you have to be. You know, if you're going to be single and child-free, it costs you somewhere between $400,000 and $1 million across your lifetime in what we call a single tax. You know, that's like you can't split an apartment, you can't split utilities, you can't split everything else. And if you don't have a good way around your finances, you're going to be in tough luck.
0: Well, Dr. Jay Zygmunt, thank you so much for bringing our attention to this growing portion of society.
1: Thanks for having me.
0: Dr. Jay Zygmunt, who is the founder of Child Free Trust, joining us here on the WPTF Morning News on this Friday morning as we are approaching 70 degrees now, headed up to 90 this afternoon. The good news is it's still going to be relatively humidity-free. At 8:48, we head back over to the Johnson Hyundai Traffic Center. And, Brandon, when we last talked, you were saying that maybe by the time we mark the books at 9 o'clock, we can put this one down as a Friday light.
2: Yes, and I think we are really, well, you know what? I just zoomed in on the map and did a quick refresh, and it looks like 40 eastbound approaching Harrison Avenue, things really start slowing down for you here. Let's zoom in a little bit closer and see exactly what's happening here. 40 eastbound approaching Harrison Avenue, things really start slowing down for you. And let's see, we're getting reports of police activity, so and we'll see if we can get some eyes on that and find out exactly what's happening here. But 40 eastbound Harrison Avenue, things slowing down for you this morning. Again, outside of that, I can say it's a Friday light. The Beltline is still moving relatively quiet this morning between Capitol Boulevard and and Wade Avenue, and not seeing a whole lot of volume 40 west as you work through South Raleigh this morning between Rock Quarry Road and your US 1440 ramps. And North Raleigh 540 still pretty quiet this morning between Capitol Boulevard and Aviation Parkway, and at Durham's 885 also pretty quiet between Ellis and I-40. I'm Brandon Wright. That's the latest from the Johnson Hyundai Traffic Center.
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3: Your WPTF forecast, sunny with a high near 90. Overnight, partly cloudy with a low around 69. Saturday, mostly sunny with a high near 89.
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5: NCN Sports, I'm Tony Rigsby. North Carolina open fall football practice Thursday. Head coach Bill Belichick meeting with reporters. That appearance came after the university placed general manager Michael Lombardi on paid leave back on Monday. Now, Belichick did not address the issue, focusing instead on the season ahead.
6: I've taken the same approach ever since I've been a coach. Do the best you can every week. Do the best you can every year. At the end of the year, you look back, you see what you could do better, whether you didn't win a game or you won the last game in the Super Bowl. It's still, you reevaluate what happened and figure out how to do a better job next year.
5: The university says the Office of Counsel is investigating the matter, and because it involves confidential personnel issues, it will not comment further. Now, Athletic Director Steve Newkirk says he's hopeful it'll be a quick process. Chancellor Lee Roberts addressed the media before yesterday's Board of Trustees meeting.
7: We learned of some concerns last week. We put Mike Lombardi on administrative leave, as you know. We began an investigation. If something has gone wrong, we want to know about it.
5: In Major League Baseball, the Atlanta Braves got back on the winning side, edging the Washington Nationals 5-4. Braves manager Walt Weiss.
8: Really good win. I thought Holmes did a good job. And got some big outs in that fifth inning. Bullpen did a tremendous job.
5: A four-run second inning propelling the Gwinnett Stripers past the Durham Bulls 7-3 last night at Durham Bulls Athletic Park. The Wilson Warbirds' three-game winning streak came to a close Thursday night. The Fredericksburg Nationals picking up a win over the Warbirds 7-3 in a 10-inning game at Wilson Ballpark. Tampa Bay Rays beating the Rangers 3-2. Dodgers over the Mariners 6-2. White Sox eggs the Yankees 2-1. Athletics falling to the Red Sox 5-4. Twins 4-3 winners over the Kansas City Royals. Giants beating the Padres 4-1. You're listening to NCN Sports. The Western Carolina Catamounts trying to reach the FCS playoff for the first time since 1983. Fourth-year head coach Kerwin Bell says he'll have a new scheme.
9: It's going to be a lot different. There's going to be one safety in the middle of the field, deeper. We were more quarters, split safeties. So in that regard, it's going to be different.
5: Back to Major League Baseball, where there was action last night between the Mets and the Marlins. And the Marlins' three-game winning streak came to an end. Mets prevailing 4-2. Reds beat the Pirates 3-2. And the Giants with a 4-1 win over the Padres. In the WNBA last night, three games, Minnesota 104, Toronto 72. Chicago beating Connecticut 94-88. And Vegas with a 104-99 win over New York. Tony Rigsby, NCN Sports.
10: It's 8:55. Time to turn the pages of North Carolina history as Bruce Farrell remembers former Governor J.C.B. Eringhouse.
11: July 31st, 1949. Depression-era Governor John Christoph Blucher Eringhouse died. Born in Elizabeth City in 1882, Eringhouse represented Pasquotank County in the General Assembly and served as the modern-day equivalent of a district attorney before becoming governor. Eringhouse is probably best remembered for balancing the state's budget during the turbulent times of the Great Depression. He improved the way the state's public schools were managed while ensuring no teachers lost jobs or pay and made certain that the schools kept functioning 8 months a year with busing and textbook rentals. Eringhouse cut the state budget and returned the government to fiscal stability while increasing its power with the introduction of a state sales tax to fund the public school system. He reorganized the prisons to make them self-sufficient and left the state with a $5 million surplus. An advocate for farmers, Eringhouse closed the state's tobacco markets in 1933 and traveled to Washington, D.C. to demand the federal government set higher prices for the crop. He publicly supported Franklin D. Roosevelt's New Deal programs, but did little to help implement them. Herringhaus's popularity declined in the mid-1930s, and he returned to his law practice in Raleigh after his term. This Day in North Carolina History, presented in cooperation with the North Carolina Department of Natural and Cultural Resources. Find out more at dncr.nc.gov. I'm Bruce Farrell.
10: At 8:56, let's head to Wall Street.
0: I'm Seth Sutel, and this is the AP Markets Report. Microsoft led a rally on Wall Street after showing that its big spending on AI is translating into profits. The S&P 500 rose 1.7% Thursday. The index more than recovered its drop from the day before as AI chip stocks regained some of the sharp losses they've been taking. The Dow added 613 points. That's about 1.2%. The Nasdaq Composite jumped 2.8%. Microsoft rose more than 15% for its biggest gain since 2008. That helped offset an 8% drop in Meta Platforms. The parent company of Facebook and Instagram reported weaker than expected profits and raised its forecast for investments in AI. Longer-term Treasury yields held relatively steady in the bond market a day after soaring on worries about inflation. Seth Sutel, New York.
10: Our Friday weather calling for sunny skies, a high near 90, partly cloudy tonight down to 69, mostly sunny tomorrow with a high up 89. Things change, though, beginning on Sunday as showers move back into the picture, possibly a thunderstorm, high near 87. Showers very likely on Monday with a high of only 83 degrees. We'll make it 84 coming up on Tuesday. Those showers and thunderstorms look like they're a good possibility for most of next week. WPTF News Time is 8:58. Let's head back to the Johnson Hyundai Traffic Center. And Brandon Wright, it's our final traffic report of the morning. Do you give it that Friday night, or is that late problem affect that?
12: We're going to give it Friday light. We looked into the issue we were having 40 eastbound there just after Harrison Avenue, and it just looked like the police and the median with the road person there, or road person with the vehicle there, that was just causing an onlooker delay, so that's since resolved itself. We are seeing a minor slowing again just approaching our US 1 440 ramps, but that delay starts back around Gorman Street, keeps you busy. Once you get past that ramp, you're back at the posted speed limit and headed into Cary this morning without further delay. And no other major signs. 885 continues to be problem free. 540 in North Raleigh, also problem free this morning. 87 through Knightdale, not slowing you down. 64 in from Zebulon looks free and clear. 40 in from Johnston County, never really got a lot of volume this morning, so that's still moving free and clear. And 1 north in from Apex also ends the morning quite nicely this morning between your 540 toll road clear out through the Cary Parkway. I'm Brandon Wright. That's the latest from the Johnson Hyundai Traffic Center.
10: Coming up following the news at 9 o'clock this morning, there'll be 3 hours of the Brian Kilmeade Show. Among the guests today will be Admiral Robert Harward, Taylor Riggs, Hussein Abdul Mansour, Doran Spielman, and Judge Glock. All of that coming up. Don't forget the WPTF Afternoon News with Bruce Farrell today, coming your way from 3 until 5 o'clock. And then it'll be the Evening News with Gail Hurd, coming your way from 5 until 7. And don't forget Saturday Morning Magazine, tomorrow from 7 to 8. That'll be Bruce Farrell again. And as always, on Saturday morning, The Weekend Gardener with Mike Raley and Rufus Edmiston, coming your way from 8 until 11 o'clock tomorrow morning. We hope you have a great weekend. Stay with us as the news continues. WPTF News Time is 9 o'clock.
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13: Breaking news this hour from Town Hall. Amit Thomason. Socialist government policies and a Spanish Supreme Court ruling have thrown open the migration floodgates in Spain.
14: Spain has deployed the military to Ceuta after thousands of people breached the border with Morocco. At least 9 people have died. A member of Spain's Civil Guards officers says it's absolute chaos. Video footage shows crowds of people, mainly Moroccans, in the water, many with inflatables at a local beach, walking onto land. A human rights official says the Tarajal border was opened under unusual circumstances and people crossed. This man, Salad, crossed the border.
15: We don't have a good life in Morocco. We don't have a good medicine.
14: To reach Ceuta, located on the northern African coast, Many migrants often swim from Morocco.
13: Correspondent Ed Donahue says that the migrant death toll is now up to 34. President Trump once again urging Europe to reverse course or risk its own demise. No comment yet from Israel on a proposal aimed at bringing peace to Gaza. The president's International Board of Peace unveiling a plan for Hamas to lay down its arms and Israel to pull back its troops. President Trump focusing on highway safety following a rash of deadly or serious injury accidents.
16: President Trump announced the Freedom Haulers Initiative, focused on commercial driver's license and highway safety.
17: We've already removed more than 24,000 non-English speakers from behind the wheel. We've also forced states to cancel more than 28,000 commercial driver's licenses. Today, we're also taking action to replace these unqualified migrant truck drivers with American veterans.
16: Officials say the goal is to raise safety standards on American highways and prioritize qualified drivers. Willie Nelson, Los Angeles.
13: Head of the This morning's opening bell on Wall Street. Stock futures higher. The Dow futures are up 160 points. NASDAQ futures ahead 221 points. More on these stories at townhall.com.
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21: 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Dinesh D'Souza examines intelligence, law enforcement, and the warning signs of government power turned inward. 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
23: I'm Marianne Mita. Two transport trucks were stuck under a bridge just hours apart on Peace Street in Raleigh Thursday. The bridge has become known for the number of trucks that have crashed into it. As big trucks try to drive under the bridge, the roofs of the cargo boxes peel back. The standard size of a semi-truck is 13.5 feet, while the bridge on Peace Street is cleared for only 12.4 feet. Raleigh detectives are maintaining a 100% clearance rate for murders this year, meaning an arrest has been made in every single homicide. Raleigh Police Chief Rico Boyce says the biggest tool is technology. Boyce tells CBS 17 detectives are keeping up every day with how it changes.
24: Right now, with so many different electronic platforms that are out there, our detectives are staying on top of cutting-edge, you know, tools that can help them solve these cases quickly.
23: Two men, including one from Garner, are charged in connection with a shooting that happened in Goldsboro last week. 18-year-old Jameer Lofton of Goldsboro and 20-year-old Caleb May of Garner are charged with discharging a weapon into occupied property, possession of a firearm by a felon, and discharging a firearm within city limits. State court proceedings face disruptions beginning today as certified court interpreters begin a statewide work stoppage over omitted state budget pay raises. The North Carolina Interpreter Advocacy Committee says this is the start of a series of escalating boycotts in the coming weeks. Certified court interpreter Sarah Arredondo tells WRAL.
25: It's very frustrating. We wish that it didn't have to come to this.
23: Durham has cleared a homeless encampment at Oakwood Park by transitioning residents into temporary hotel housing. The Flexible Housing Assistance Fund, a $2.5 million initiative funded by federal and county resources, aims to move individuals into stable housing. Housing for New Hope Executive Director Russell Pierce tells CBS 17.
26: Oftentimes, people would lose interest because it took so long to get connected.
23: Your WPTF forecast, sunny with a high near 90. Marianne Mija, WPTF News.
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9: From his mouth to your ears, it's Brian Kilmeade.
10: I'm not running for anything, so I can say whatever the I want. And here's what I think. I think Chuck Schumer's a piece of and that he my dad over. Nancy Pelosi at the time also was involved in that. And so I don't have anything nice to say about it.
11: We're not fans of Nancy over.
10: And I'm supposed to be the guy that says, oh, but you know what? For what Nancy Pelosi has contributed to this country and to the Democratic Party, I'm not supposed to that, man.
12: Okay, Hunter Biden. First off, I know he's your dad. But Nancy Pelosi and Chuck Schumer should not have your ire. They pointed out late what everybody knew early that was not invested in the Democratic Party. Your dad shot. He never should have been president. And you, if you weren't on crack, should have made sure he didn't run for president. Instead, you pushed him not only to run, but to run for re-election. And because they stepped up in June and told him to step aside, are you kidding? I mean, are you still on crack? And this tough guy attitude and him going at different outlets, calling out the Democratic Party might be entertaining. And I want to share it with you just because I want to give you all angles. I got no patience for this guy because nobody hurt his family and Joe Biden more than him. Think about how much time they wasted as he was on crack, failing out of the military, leaving a laptop at a repair shop, causing so much embarrassment to himself and his family. Think about how he left his wife and kids for his brother's widow.

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1: I'm Marianne Mija. One person is hurt after crashing a pickup truck into a Raleigh apartment building this morning. The crash happened at the North Oaks Landing Apartments on Forest Oaks Drive. The driver of the truck was taken to the hospital with non-life-threatening injuries. No one inside the building was hurt. What began as a treatment for diabetes has become one of the fastest growing trends in weight loss and preventative health care. A new Gallup poll found 11% of Americans now use GLP-1 medications for weight loss. Dr. Judith Prairie, a physician at Family Care Center of Mooresville, told Fox 46.
2: I have taken patients off these medications because of side effects, but it's usually we can discover what the culprit is.
1: Prairie believes the impact of GLP-1 medications is being felt across multiple medical specialties. A Wake County woman was arrested in Charlotte this week after a child abduction was reported in Vance County. The child was found uninjured. Marianne Mija, WPTF News.
3: At SRNNews.com. SRN News, I'm Rich Thomason in Washington. President Trump's International Board of Peace has announced a deal would see Hamas disarm and Israel withdraw its forces from Gaza. There's an investigation underway following this week's cyber attacks that targeted more than 30 water utilities in Minnesota. The FBI issued an advisory just last week warning that Iranian hackers have been looking at water and wastewater systems. President Trump says illegal aliens holding commercial driver's licenses are responsible for more than 24 deaths and many serious injuries on American roads last year. Now incentives are being offered to encourage Americans who drove large military vehicles to consider a career in trucking. A bus has plunged into a ravine near the Algerian capital of Algiers. At least 25 people have been killed, 44 others injured. More details at SRNNews.com.
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1: Your WPTF forecast, sunny with a high near 90. Overnight, partly cloudy with a low around 69. Saturday, mostly sunny with a high near 89.
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0: show like no other. It's Brian Kilmeade.
1: Hey, we're back. You know, Anthony Fauci's dominating this week and is taking the fifth. He even got into the Philadelphia Eagles press conference when he said, I'm going to Fauci you. I'm going to take the fifth. But there's a story in the Free Press today that just outlines some of the excerpts from Anthony Fauci's ridiculous and embarrassing diary. He writes this at one point. Big front page article about me appeared in the Washington Post. Very flattering. The situation with my national and international fame is explosive and really unimaginable. It's not hyperbole to say today that I am the most famous and talked about person in the country and one of the most recognizable persons in the world. Countless profiles on me, multiple media. I cannot even read all the things that are being written about me since I am so busy. Seriously, POTUS seems to be enamored of me, even though I'm taking the spotlight away from him, meaning Trump. We are developing a very unique and interesting relationship. Notice nothing positive. The entire Secret Service Corps is coming over to me and chatting. They let me into the gate first without even checking my ID. Everyone is worried about my health and welfare, probably because it's all over the place that I'm almost 80 years old. This is absolutely insane. And know what's so embarrassing? The people are still trying to cover for him. And what I'm going to talk about on One Nation Sunday at 10 o'clock Eastern time, I'm going to just talk about how the media blew the Russian hoax. You blew the laptop. You blew the cognitive decline, of Joe Biden. Now you're blowing this. 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
6: President Trump's International Board of Peace announcing a deal that would see Hamas disarm and Israel pull its troops back from Gaza.
7: The BBC has obtained the text of the four-page roadmap, which sets out a phased process linking Hamas's disarmament to a gradual Israeli military withdrawal and the deployment of a new Palestinian transitional authority backed by an international stabilization force, with neither Hamas nor Israel moving to the next phase until the other has fulfilled its commitments. Smaller groups in Gaza would disarm first before Hamas begins dismantling what they described as its state-like military infrastructure of tunnels, weapons depots, and production facilities. Israel has not yet commented.
6: The BBC, Shaima Halil. An investigation underway following this week's cyber attacks targeting more than 30 water utilities in Minnesota. Just last week, the FBI issued an advisory warning that Iranian hackers have been looking at water and wastewater systems. No reports of any negative impact on water quality in Minnesota. President Trump says this is a serious problem.
4: Last year alone, illegal aliens with commercial driver's licenses caused at least 30 deaths and many, many very seriously injured. As president, I made it our official policy to enforce English language requirements for truck drivers and support American truckers on American roadways.
6: Incentives are being offered to encourage American military veterans who drove large military vehicles to consider a career in trucking. A bus has plunged into a ravine near the Algerian capital, Algiers. At least 25 people were killed, 44 others injured. On Wall Street, the Dow is down about 9 points. On the Nasdaq, 68 points higher. The S&P is off a fraction. 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
10: I'm Miriam Mija. Two transport trucks were stuck under a bridge just hours apart on Peace Street in Raleigh Thursday. The bridge has become known for the number of trucks that have crashed into it. As big trucks try to drive under the bridge, the roofs of the cargo boxes peel back. The standard size of a semi-truck is 13 and a half feet, while the bridge on Peace Street is cleared for only 12.4 feet. Raleigh detectives are maintaining a 100% clearance rate for murders this year, meaning an arrest has been made in every single homicide. Raleigh Police Chief Rico Boyce says the biggest tool is technology. Boyce tells CBS 17 detectives are keeping up every day with how it changes.
11: Right now, with so many different electronic platforms that are out there, our detectives are staying on top of cutting edge, you know, tools that can help them solve these cases quicker.
10: Two men, including one from Garner, are charged in connection with a shooting that happened in Goldsboro last week. 18-year-old Jameer Lofton of Goldsboro and 20-year-old Caleb May of Garner are charged with discharging a weapon into occupied property, possession of a firearm by a felon, and discharging a firearm within city limits. State court proceedings face disruptions beginning today as certified court interpreters begin a statewide work stoppage over omitted state budget pay raises. The North Carolina Interpreter Advocacy Committee says this is the start of a series of escalating boycotts in the coming weeks. Certified court interpreter Sarah Arredondo tells WRAL.
12: It's very frustrating. We wish that it didn't have to come to this.
10: Durham has cleared a homeless encampment at Oakwood Park by transitioning residents into temporary hotel housing. The Flexible Housing Assistance Fund, a $2.5 million initiative funded by federal and county resources, aims to move individuals into stable housing. Housing for New Hope Executive Director Russell Pierce tells CBS 17.
13: Oftentimes, people would lose interest because it took so long to get connected.
10: 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Marianne Mija, WPTF News.
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1: I'm Marianne Mija. One person is hurt after crashing a pickup truck into a Raleigh apartment building this morning. The crash happened at the North Oaks Landing Apartments on Forest Oaks Drive. The driver of the truck was taken to the hospital with non-life-threatening injuries. No one inside the building was hurt. What began as a treatment for diabetes has become one of the fastest-growing trends in weight loss and preventative health care. A new Gallup poll found 11% of Americans now use GLP-1 medications for weight loss. Dr. Judith Prairie, a physician at Family Care Center of Mooresville, told Fox 46.
2: I have taken patients off these medications because of side effects, but it's usually we can discover what the culprit is.
1: Prairie believes the impact of GLP-1 medications is being felt across multiple medical specialties. A Wake County woman was arrested in Charlotte this week after a child abduction was reported in Vance County. The child was found uninjured. Marianne Mija, WPTF News.
3: More details, srnnews.com. With SRN News, I'm Rich Thomason in Washington. A ruling by Spain's Supreme Court combined with the policies of its socialist government has unleashed a migrant invasion. Tens of thousands of migrants, many of them young men from Morocco, are flooding into the Spanish enclave of Ceuta. So far, 41 migrants have died trying to reach the Spanish territory. President Trump urges Europe to reverse course on migration or risk its own demise. Fresh hopes are a path to peace in the Mideast. The president's multinational board of peace announcing a deal would see Hamas disarm and Israel withdraw its forces from Gaza. Cyber attacks on more than 30 water utilities in Minnesota earlier this week. Those attacks are under investigation. And the death toll from the Japanese earthquake has risen to at least 34. The Dow down 49 points on the Nasdaq, trading 7 points higher. More details, srnnews.com.
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1: Your WPTF forecast, sunny with a high near 90. Overnight, partly cloudy with a low around 69. Saturday, mostly sunny with a high near 89.
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21: After an open up the Red Sea from the Houthis, this is pretty unprecedented.
22: It is, and it really it marks a shift in the Saudi position since the beginning of the war. The Saudis just wanted this war to be contained and wanted it to be end as soon as possible. I mean, this is why they worked with the Pakistanis, one of their closest allies, to mediate an agreement between Iran and the United States to get the war to an end and reopen the Strait of Hormuz. But now that the Iran seems to be escalating all across the region, and particularly in the Red Sea around Bab el-Mandab, where now the Saudis are completely dependent in order to get any oil out. I mean, the after the closure of Hormuz, they shifted their oil production through the bypass lines that then go into the port city Yanbu, the Red Sea, and then the oil comes down through Bab el-Mandab Strait. Now, the Houthis blockading this basically are halting all the revenue streams of the Saudi, and this is something Saudi Arabia cannot tolerate, and thus they have no option but to act.
21: Right. So I think that right now, is it open? If you had a merchant ship, can you get through the Red Sea?
22: Well, it depends. I mean, if you have if you have some agreement with the Houthis, or if you're a Chinese ship, you can get through Bab el-Mandab. But we have Saudi tankers who've been hit through the straits, and as we know, once things get this way, you're not going to have a lot of tankers that are going to risk, and a lot of crews that are going to risk passing through. And already, we know that for the past 2 years, there have been a massive reduction. Because of the Houthi activities through the Red Sea, a massive reduction of Red Sea traffic.
21: So the Houthis, why do you think they got in now?
22: Well, the Houthis, as a matter of fact, there is actually a sequence to what happened. I think ultimately this is part of the Iranian regional escalation against the United States. I think Iran thinks basically it's winning, that the United States reached its own ceiling and maximum of what it's willing to do in the war. And thus now the Iranians believe that they are on the counteroffensive. That is, activate as many pressure points in the region as possible to have pressure on the United States and its allies. And this is why the Houthis, the Houthi front has been activated, as well as the Iraqi front. And not to forget, even now Egypt is being pulled into this escalation. So I believe that this is a regional Iranian strategy to get everything that they want out of this war.
21: Right. But what they're doing is uniting the opposition, aren't they?
22: Well, I hope that this is what they are doing. I mean, the problem is that...
21: Well, I'll tell you right now. Saudi Arabia assembles a multinational maritime defense coalition to protect the Red Sea and Iranian missile threats. Doesn't that show a coalition building?
22: It does show a coalition building and the Saudi convening power to try to bring all of these forces. But the problem is, first of all, you don't have a United States leadership inside that coalition. The UAE, for instance, is not part, and the Saudis and the UAE have been having a rift for nearly a year now. And also the Saudis, since the beginning of this year, they've been assembling this other coalition that's known as the Quad of the R4 or R4 of Saudi Arabia, Turkey, Egypt, and Pakistan, in order to provide some security architecture for the region. And despite everything that's been going on, we haven't seen this actually responding to the events or activating in any way. So while this is a positive development, I mean, the Saudis definitely need to bring in as many powers as possible to try to help them maintain the freedom of navigation in Bab al-Mandab. It's still to be seen if this is indeed going to be able to confront the Houthis.
21: What would you think the best next move for the U.S. is?
22: Well, I think the United States really has to look at the situation and reassess and understand that the Iranians are probably right in terms of that we've reached a maximum given the current conditions of what we can do, and they are using this against us. And probably the only way out of this is actually to find a new strategy that changes the conditions and changes the assumptions of the Iranians about the U.S. and forces them to recalculate. And that means that the president needs to confound and upend these Iranian assumptions about what the United States is willing to tolerate or willing to risk.
21: So here's what General Jack Keane said, cut four.
2: What are the prospects? Listen, we go back to major combat operations. It's got a couple of months left to do it. This is Israel and the United States. Our target list has expanded rather significantly because of intelligence that we have. Our capability has increased since we stopped Epic Fury almost 4 months ago on the Israeli side and on the U.S. side. So it's going to be much more comprehensive, much more massive. It'll force, I believe, a pathway for the regime to collapse. And we can also conduct covert activities with the CIA and the Mossad to help break apart that regime and also provide some assistance to the Iranian people.
21: So he thinks they're going to look to amp it up and go back to maybe Epic Fury 2. If the IDF's involved, that's the superior intelligence. And then there'll be a lot of, I would assume, some assassinations in some of these leaders, some Vahidi on down. And the supreme leader, I don't even know if he's still alive.
22: I think this would be probably the best strategy that we can follow, but only if we commit to actually finishing it off. I mean, one of the problems of Epic Fury 1, that the combat operations really stopped before they should have.
21: True.
22: We only do this because Iran, here's the thing. Once we start, Iran knows is fighting for its survival. They're going to escalate they're going to come at you and our allies, the Gulf primarily, desalination plants, their energy infrastructure. They're going to come at it with everything that they have. Now, the Gulf Arabs, they really do not want to do this. They don't want to lose their energy infrastructure, all of this security risks to their populations. However, I am almost certain that they would be willing to take that pain if it was guaranteed that we'll ultimately go in to resolve the problems and provide a solution to this threat next to them. However, if we're not really going to follow through, then I don't think that the Gulf Arabs would agree to this.
21: Do you think that there's a way to do it? I know it's easy said than done. To somehow arm the population, 80 to 85% of the population hates this government. We watch the hangings that are taking place on a regular basis. Hussein, you got better context than most. Do you believe there's a way to arm the population?
22: I think there are ways. I think there are options that the Israelis had, especially, of course, talked about the Kurdish options, option in the north. I think in general, there are many options to strangle this regime. A land blockade is one of them, to strangle it economically and financially and ensure that it's not able to maintain its power. And this will allow, I believe, the people to come out. One of the, I think, the most significant losses of the really misconceived MOU is the demoralization that it did to a lot of Iranians who depended on the United States to degrade this criminal regime, but all of a sudden we stopped and we were willing to negotiate with them. I can't imagine how demoralizing that was. But in order to get momentum back into the protest movement, I think Iranians have to see the United States truly committed. As I said, a lot of the assumptions about us have to be changed, that we indeed have resolve, and we are indeed willing to see this through.
21: You know, as I was saying, it's amazing how much unrest is tied back to Iran. Hamas, right. Palestinians, Hezbollah, back to Iran. Islamic Jihad, back to Iran. The Houthis, back to Iran. No longer do they have Syria as an outlet. They definitely are an adversary now. So they really have the Russians and the Chinese and the North Koreans are really their allies. And they made sure the Gulf states, who might have been straddling the line, are making sure that they know, we don't want you as a friend anyway. We're willing to risk that to go for American bases. So that's when people look at the Middle East and how close it could be to some type of prosperous situation. Because if you look at Saudi Arabia, if I told you 15, 20 years ago that Wahhabism would be put on the back burner and the economy and would be on the front burner and education and women's rights would begin to rise, you would have said, Brian, you're crazy. You don't understand the Middle East. But that's what really has happened. And we look at how the UAE has made progress. Bahrain has never really been a terror problem. Do you see the potential there in the Middle East through all the tumult?
22: Of course, Brian, I'll tell you what. On October 6th, 2023, we were on a great trajectory. The Saudis were in the negotiations with the Biden administration to sign a historic normalization agreement with Israel that would have been truly transformative to the Middle East, not just because of the peace and the end of this truly sterile and sad conflict that's been going on needlessly for too long. But think about all the infrastructure agreements, all the regional integrations of security, intelligence.

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1: What some of them say makes them nervous is that if he wins, they fear he will lose to the Republican come November.
2: Yeah, but that's what they always say.
1: Crucial.
2: Yeah, that's their line.
1: But you're not worried about that at all?
2: Look, I want to see the Democrats control the United States Senate. Where we are aligned is we all want Democrats to control the Senate. We want Democrats to control the House. We want to neutralize some of Trump's disastrous, or as many disastrous policies as we can. On that, we are aligned. But philosophically, we have differences of very strong differences is what kind of policies we want.
3: And that is Bernie Sanders defending Abdul El-Sayed, who is running neck and neck with Haley Stevens in order to become the Democratic candidate to go against Mike Rogers over in Michigan, a purple state. What's so significant about this is that it's a purple area. I mean, it goes Republican, it goes Democrat. The president won it, I think, two of three times. Michigan is something's always up for grabs. Mike Rogers only lost by 19,000 votes against Alyssa Slotkin. And the word is, and I believe it, as much as Abdul El-Sayed is a bright guy, he's got a medical degree, his ideas are ass backwards. He says he's not a socialist, but everything about him leads socialist. And right now, he is asking Ilhan Omar to help him down the backstretch win the nomination. If you think Ilhan Omar and you think alike in Michigan, I don't think you should get the nomination, really. 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
10: We're from Town Hall. I'm Rich Thomason. A ruling by Spain's Supreme Court combined with the policies of a socialist government has unleashed a migrant invasion. An estimated 60,000 migrants, many of them young men from Morocco, have flooded the Spanish enclave of Ceuta in the past 24 hours.
11: There has been this big attempt for people to get across, but the question is what happens to them once they're there? You've got the authorities that run this Spanish territory saying that they're overwhelmed, that there are reception centers which are already full up, that if anyone needs medical treatment, that the hospitals will be full, and also they say they're worried about the security side of things.
10: The BBC's Nick Beek, so far 41 migrants have died trying to reach Spanish territory. President Trump again urging the Europeans to reverse course on migration or risk their own demise. Fresh hopes for a path to peace in the Mideast. The president's multinational board of peace has announced a deal. It would see Hamas lay down its arms while Israel withdraws its troops from Gaza. It looks like Seattle will be in the market for a new Police Chief.
12: Seattle Police Chief Sean Barnes tells the Seattle Times his future as chief is up to the mayor amid public criticism and confusing communications after a shootout at a crowded food festival. Mayor Katie Wilson announced that Barnes had resigned and that she was appointing Andre Sales as interim chief, but Barnes' supporters say Wilson actually asked him to resign and he declined. Several black community organizations held a rally Thursday to try and save Barnes' job, saying he had helped improve relations between the police and the community. Wilson's office says they will hold a City Hall press conference at 11 a.m. Pacific on Friday to introduce Chief Sales and talk about the process for a permanent chief. I'm Jennifer King.
10: Cyber attacks on more than 30 water utilities in Minnesota earlier this week. It's under investigation. On Wall Street, the Dow, 66 points higher. More on these stories at townhall.com.
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15: I'm Bruce Farrell. Crews working to restore power after a tree fell and began leaning on a power pole near Leesville Road Elementary School. Duke Power reporting about 500 customers still without electricity as of late morning. UNC Chapel Hill Chancellor Lee Roberts calling the ongoing internal investigation into football general manager Michael Lombardi distressing and expressed disappointment that the situation is taken away from student athletes. He spoke to reporters Thursday.
16: I'm disappointed that we're talking about this. We should be focusing on our student athletes and on their success on the field.
15: New drought report shows significant improvement, echoing several positive updates over the past few days. The extreme drought has dropped from 29% to 9%, and the severe drought was cut nearly in half. State Assistant Climatologist Corey Davis.
17: Out in Hyde County, we saw 7 to 8 inches of rain around Lake Madamiskete, and then also some 5 or 6 inch totals elsewhere in eastern North Carolina.
15: One person in the hospital after a drive-by shooting in Durham this morning. Police say it happened just before 2 a.m. on Old Oxford Road. News and Observer reporting that a criminal investigation into a nonprofit, Greater Carolina, that took lawmakers on several bourbon tours in Kentucky is now being expanded. The district attorney now looking into possible ties with a Florida developer who was seeking to build a liquor warehouse for the State Alcoholic Beverage Control Commission. That project canceled by lawmakers. The Peace Street Peeler struck again. Raleigh Radio Dispatch.
18: A can opener just got another truck here.
15: Two trucks struck the notorious Peace Street Bridge in downtown Raleigh Thursday. Impacts tore open the roofs of the tractor trailers. One of the incidents happened as a train attempted to pass on the tracks above the bridge. Crews worked to free one truck that was lodged beneath the bridge, and two others got stuck at the same time. The WPTF forecast, sunny for the balance of the afternoon, high 90. Overnight, mostly clear, low 70. Next chance of rain, Sunday. Bruce Farrell, WPTF News.
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23: If fewer than 3 out of 10 Democratic voters have a favorable view of Chuck Schumer, do you think that he should lead your party in the Senate?
24: Well, he's got a very tough job. And so my view is we should get through the 2026 election, see what voters say, but also at the same time be prepared for the presidential election, because it would be really good, of course, to win the Senate and the House. But ultimately, we need to make sure we have a Democrat in the White House.
3: Yeah, that'll be the scariest thing ever. Senator Chris Van Hollen weighs in, who is just a nightmare. He is actually pro-socialist now. This guy will say anything. Lost his mind over in Maryland, but maybe it's just a left-wing state. But he is truly, the guy's having martinis or margaritas with terrorists over in El Salvador. He lost me at that. And going out against Marco Rubio, one of the most talented secretaries of states ever. So this guy's done, but he's weighing in there. Of course, he's not for Chuck Schumer. That's read between the lines there. I can't wait to see everybody at Red Bank, New Jersey, October 16th. On the 17th in Westbury, WABC listeners, Clearwater, Florida, November 7th, and on November 8th in Jacksonville, and November 21st in Chesterfield. Think St. Louis. Go to BrianKilmeade.com. I'll do a United States tour. It's a red, white, and blue night that you like no other.

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1: I'm Marianne Mija. One person is hurt after crashing a pickup truck into a Raleigh apartment building this morning. The crash happened at the North Oaks Landing Apartments on Forest Oaks Drive. The driver of the truck was taken to the hospital with non-life-threatening injuries. No one inside the building was hurt. What began as a treatment for diabetes has become one of the fastest-growing trends in weight loss and preventative health care. A new Gallup poll found 11% of Americans now use GLP-1 medications for weight loss. Dr. Judith Prairie, a physician at Family Care Center of Mooresville, told Fox 46.
2: I have taken patients off these medications because of side effects, but it's usually we can discover what the culprit is.
1: Prairie believes the impact of GLP-1 medications is being felt across multiple medical specialties. A Wake County woman was arrested in Charlotte this week after a child abduction was reported in Vance County. The child was found uninjured. Marianne Mija, WPTF News.
3: S&P 500 struggling a bit. It's down just a fraction. This is With SRN News, I'm Bob Agnew in Washington. Hamas has confirmed it will disarm as part of a deal announced by President Trump that also requires Israel to end its strikes and withdraw from Gaza. It marks a potential breakthrough in ending the war, but implementation faces major challenges as well. Hamas also said that laying down its heavy weapons, which would come later in the process, is contingent on the creation of a Palestinian state. That's something Israel's current government adamantly rejects, saying that it would be the base of future terrorist attacks. Major oil companies reported massive layoffs while fighting between Iran and the U.S. impeded petroleum shipments, tightening up the supply. Prices for Brent crude soared above $100 a barrel for much of the spring months as a result, and that, of course, led to big profits and because of the constrained supplies. Right now on Wall Street, it is a mixed bag. The Dow is up 63 points, the Nasdaq up 23, but the S&P 500 struggling a bit. It's down just a fraction. This is SRN News.
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6: It looks like Saturday is the better half of the weekend in the WPTF forecast. Overnight low 70, partly sunny Saturday, high 90, up to a 70% chance of rain on Sunday, high 87, 80% chance of rain Monday, high 82, and a 70% chance of rain Tuesday.
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18: Infrastructure and technology. Judge, it's one of those rare things where I see kind of Republicans and Democrats, more Democrats, but they're saying, hey, what's going on with these data centers? I need to discuss this first. That seems healthy.
19: Absolutely right, Brian. If you look at this, this is an unbelievably new industry. 20 years ago, even 10 years ago, obviously we weren't talking about this in much of the U.S. And since the release of ChatGPT in 2022, it's absolutely exploded. So what you're seeing is this new explosion in data centers across the United States. A lot of local concerns of this are, as there often are, with a new industry that's growing and building in local communities. And I think what a lot of people want is transparency from a lot of these companies building them. But there's also concerns around just the visual impact, the noise, and some other things. But I think not enough of the stories getting out about the benefits of these data centers for local communities, because they can, in some circumstances, be absolutely huge.
18: So let's talk about that. We know that immediately to build them, you need pipe fitters, you need plumbers, you need electricians, you need people. But once you build them, the benefit, I understand, the community is the tax dollars, because it's going to be sustainable. But you're not going to need a big staff, correct?
19: Yeah, which is a plus and a minus in one sense. So some of these finished data centers really only have a few dozen people working for them. For a very large, tens of thousands or even hundreds of thousands of square feet, that's not a lot for a local economic development project. But they do throw off just incredible amounts of tax revenue. Profiled before Loudoun County, Virginia, where they're paying almost half of all taxes in the county, allowed the county to reduce the tax rate by 40% over the past 10 to 15 years. There's other places like Moreau County in Oregon where they're paying a third of all property taxes. So these massive benefits that can ideally help lower some of those local property tax rates. And because there's so few people working there, there's not a ton of traffic coming up. There's not a lot of requirements for police or other services. So they cost very little for these local communities to support, but they give a lot of tax revenue.
18: So when the president signed an executive order saying supply your own power, I'm thinking those mini nuclear power plants that they're talking about, green lighting. What are you thinking? Where does the power generate from for the data centers?
19: Well, a lot of it's going to come from good old fossil fuels. You're going to see a lot more gas turbines be restarted. Obviously, a lot of these data center companies are excited about the possibility of nuclear. You actually saw a big deal signed in Pennsylvania to restart the old Three Mile Island nuclear power plant, which some of your listeners may remember had suffered not a meltdown, but a minor nuclear accident back in the 70s. But the demand for power of these is so high, they're just starting up anything they can, anywhere they can. I think that's going to be good for American energy and electricity. But it's also good to make sure these data centers actually pay the cost of the electricity they're consuming, which hasn't always been the case. But most of the time, you see these data centers actually doing a real effort to make sure there's new power coming online along with the data centers.
18: So the CEO of Potmos Hosting, they built smaller ones. And he says that there's a huge problem with the behemoth companies building these monstrous data centers. I want to get your take, but I want you to hear his point of view. Cut 44.
20: The real sweet spot is that Goldilocks zone for a data center, and data centers can be built in a way that's really sustainable. Patmos built the first actually assessed clean energy data center in history, but that happens in like the 10 to 50 megawatt zone. That's also where the economics make the most sense, and we think that's where the market's really going. And I think there is rightful friction and hesitation against big tech promises. And so we'll see where that happens, but it might surprise you to know that I'm not entirely opposed to data center moratoriums of 100 megawatts or more.
18: What do you think about that, Judge? Do you need the 100 megawatts or more?
19: Well, I'm a big believer in capitalism, so I think the market's going to settle this question. Obviously, a lot of big companies in America think you need these. You're looking at what now appears to be a $50 billion data center being built in Richland Parish, Louisiana. And yeah, you see hundreds of thousands of square feet. You see over a gigawatt in power use, so many multiples of what the speaker there was mentioning. I think he is talking his book a little bit, which is understandable. He's worried about competition from those big data centers, and there's certainly going to be a place for those smaller ones in the future. But we're going to need the entire range of data centers for all the things we're going to keep doing and doing more online.
18: And Judge, you know, it's no secret that it's harder to build things in these blue states. In New York, they just had a moratorium. Right? Not going to build it. We're going to build a solar plant center, have a solar farm. We're not going to build a data center. And in California, it's almost impossible. So, and they want to get rid of gas cars. So that's not going to be possible. It's going to be up to the next governor to realize it, just like it's not possible with all these other pie in the sky promises. So what's going to happen to states like that when it comes to having AI and when it comes to storage? Your phone bills and everything else are going to be more expensive.
19: Yeah, it's a real shame because states like New York, which are seeing increased taxes, which are seeing increased out-migration to other states, which are actually seeing higher electricity prices, not from data centers, but from all of the green energy mandates they're putting on their electricity sector. And something that could actually help pay a lot of these local taxes could make a lot of people in the state unbelievably wealthy. Just for example, you see many people in Pennsylvania or elsewhere selling their land for millions or tens of millions of dollars for these data centers. They're totally foregoing all of those benefits. Now, again, I understand why some local communities may have concerns about the noise or the placement or any particular aspects of the data center, but it should just foreclose that possibility entirely. Yeah, absolutely crazy. They're missing out on one of the biggest booms in American history and cutting off all of their local taxpayers, all of the workers who could benefit from this. And frankly, there a lot of those are going to move to other places that are more welcoming of economic growth.
18: Yeah, I mean, there's no doubt about it. But we already saw this with fracking, didn't we? When we saw the blue state to say, no, we're not going to do that. And then we watch Ohio and we watch Pennsylvania and we watch Oklahoma, literally, and Texas, of course, boom, because of fracking. And, you know, you do environmental studies, you be smart about it, and then you build it.
19: Absolutely, Brian. I don't understand, frankly, why some people aren't angrier about the fracking bans. I know they are, but there's lots of people that are living in tiny, you know, two-bedroom houses or even trailers that are sitting on what could be $10 million land, and the government's refusing them to get that money. I would be just spitting bullets, and you're actually going to see a similar situation with data centers here. A lot of working-class Americans out there who could provide for generations if they were just allowed to develop are being shut off just like they were in the fracking situation.
18: Judge Glock is with us. He's director of research and a senior fellow at the Manhattan Institute. So, Judge, the other thing is pipelines. You know, we watch pipelines. They have to be built around New York to get and Massachusetts, and they got to go and get oil and gas from other countries, while Pennsylvania says, no problem, bring it on. So that's one thing. I think New Jersey is also a problem with that, too. That, to me, is really ignorance when it comes to pipelines. Yes, of course, if there's some type of terror attack, they might hit a pipeline. That might be a problem, but that's a terror attack. I know the president was talking to doing some barter with the governor to get it done. Do you know where that's at?
19: I don't know where that particular situation is at, but you're entirely right that it's an incredible own goal, or kind of shooting themselves in the foot in these circumstances. One, for oil pipelines, the alternative to moving it on a pipeline is moving it by truck, which wastes more energy, which is more dangerous, which are all the other things. And on the natural gas sort of pipelines, this is the foremost sector of growth in the energy field right now. Natural gas is what's powering a lot of these new data centers. It's what's powering the buildup. It's very quick. It's relatively clean, actually. There's a lot of benefits to this. And all of the people that maybe 5-6 years ago that were hoping to move the entire electricity sector green now have to at least privately admit that's impossible. We have an unbelievably, we have an unbelievable growth in energy. These data centers do use a lot. It's about 6% of all electricity right now. And it's going to grow to about 20% in a decade. Like, this is just a huge amount of electricity. And there's no way to meet that without pipelines, without more natural gas, without more fracking that you already discussed. And the idea that they can do this by doing what New York did, not only banning new data centers, but shutting down the Indian Point nuclear power plant, trying to solve this all through solar power panels and windmills. It's just foolish. There's no way it's going to happen. And those more pro-development states are going to figure this out and get those gains.
18: So where are we at with nuclear? I know the president's efforting to pick up the pace when it comes to getting nuclear. We know it burns clean, and we know everyone's wary of the risk. So your thoughts about where we're at with nuclear? Because now the Europeans are realizing they made a mistake in overreacting to what happened in Japan, and they're realizing it too, aren't they?
19: Yeah, so one of the simplest things we can do is stop closing down the nuclear power plants we have. I mean, this is an absolutely insane thing. Whatever your opinions on starting new plants up, the fact that we have states like California with Diablo and New York with Indian Point, actually closing them down is just absolutely foolish, and I really can't see the logic to it. Even for if you're a climate change fanatic, that was green energy for them, and yet, nonetheless, they still forced the closure. So stopping that is important. I think states are realizing, again, say starting up the Three Mile Island in Pennsylvania, that this can happen and they can do it. Now, the big change is actually in the Nuclear Regulatory Commission, which President Trump has pointed some

0: Across the triangle, people are talking.
1: We've got vibrant partnerships already with community colleges in the region. I think there's opportunity to expand not only throughout the state, but perhaps with neighboring states as well.
0: And if it matters to you, we're talking about it too.
2: Actually, it has its roots with Stephen Miller, none other. And I'm as against nationalized election now as I was back in 2022 when the Democrats tried to do it.
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2: I'm asking anyone in this room who cares about the future of North Carolina to please take notice of the seriousness of what we face and be heard.
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3: I'm grateful to the county commissioners who had the courage to make this a reality. 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
1: I want your viewers to say how much I love to watch Israel eliminating the Hamas leadership.
2: Then you may like this.
1: I know that upsets a lot of your viewers and a lot of your founders.
2: Yeah.
1: So, but I think it's a great thing. The question is, where does your trash outlet come from and who's funding it? And now you're sticking a microphone in my face. So.
2: It's on your face. Are you okay with Prime Minister Netanyahu being in the United States?
1: I love killing Hamas leadership.
3: That is John Fetterman being harassed by some pro-Palestinian outlet who wants to know how he feels about Bibi Netanyahu being what they say is a terrorist or should be arrested by the ICC. And Fetterman will just take that on. One thing, he is, like me, he's vehemently pro-Israel. Not that every country's perfect. We're not perfect. But the thing about us, we try to be. And your most criticism on Israel is that they're defending themselves. They don't wait to be victimized. You hit them once, they're going to hit you 10 times. I don't care how popular it is. And you'll find out when Netanyahu is gone and the next prime minister's in, whenever that is, you'll realize if the guy or the woman is worth anything, which they will be, they will do the same thing. Their different policies will be on economics and maybe messaging. But when it comes to security, there's not a sliver of difference between any party that emerges from Israel. You might think Netanyahu is the worst. I don't. He's out for his country. There's nothing wrong with that. And he's got a great relationship with the president. So good, the president will get mad. And he'll get mad at the president. And it doesn't matter. That's called respect. Okay, you felt like I went too far. I feel like you got a point of view. How do we move forward? And they move forward. Right now, the president of the United States is having a cabinet meeting, but he's having it at Camp David. But I think substantive meetings will take place afterwards, and it'll take place about going forward. With Epic Fury 2, they're going to really look to pound Iran once and for all. And I think there'll be convulsions and there'll be some proxy action. But in the end, we got to bring this thing to a head because the current situation is Iran thinks by surviving. Iran thinks by surviving, they're winning. And we're not hearing enough. We're not hearing enough about the hits that we're doing, the damage that we're inflicting on Iran and the setbacks in which they're experiencing, because we just don't see the video. Quick, I want you to hear Rebecca Heinrichs talk about what China is doing. How are they getting rearmed? We think China is sending weapons. Cut five.
4: If the United States is going to be restrained by not delivering these weapons, we would expect the Chinese obviously not to be helping the country that we are in a war with right now. It would be a major escalation on the part of the Chinese to get engaged in this.
3: And Ambassador Matt Whitaker of NATO, cut six.
5: China needs to stay out of this fight. We have all sorts of both military and economic ways to deal with this type of situation.
3: Yeah, and that's the message. You want to come here in September? I know about the covert and I know about the axis of evil and all that, but I hope there's a practical side to China. I also saw the Secretary of Treasury say they're slowing down their delivery of rare earth. Join me Sunday, 10 o'clock on One Nation. Among my guests, Douglas Brinkley, Bruce Blakeman. We're going to have Jimmy Failla and Lieutenant Colonel Robert Schaefer. Leadership, the Green Beret way. Don't miss 10 o'clock. Thanks for listening. 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
11: News this hour at Town Hall. I'm Bob Agnew in Washington. Hamas has confirmed that it will disarm as part of a deal announced by President Trump that also requires Israel to end its strikes and pull out from Gaza. It marks a potential breakthrough in ending the war. Many of America's allies around the world are growingly comfortable, apparently, with waiting out the war with Iran, even as the administration argues their help is needed to more proactively bring an end to the conflict. University of South Florida research fellow Aman Mahmoudian says it is inevitable the conflict will soon involve even more countries.
12: This is going to be a war that is going to be expanded, is going to be enlarged day by day. And the recent events that took place, including the Ukrainians' attack on the Iranian and Russian cargoes in Caspian Sea, is also signaling that there are new parties that they may get involved into this war without any invitation.
11: Former Deputy National Security Advisor to President Trump, K.T. McFarland, says that many countries have beefed up their own pipelines to try and avoid doing business through the strait controlled by Iran.
13: Instead of going through the Strait of Hormuz, they always had pipelines, but they never really put a lot of oomph into them. Those pipelines have been jazzed up, and new pipelines are being built to totally avoid the Strait of Hormuz, not just for Iran, but for every country in the region whose oil exports are affected by Iranian blackmail.
11: McFarland stresses the blockade is still in effect in Iran, with no ships getting through the strait. Major oil companies report massive profits while fighting between Iran and the U.S. impeded petroleum shipments. Prices for Brent crude soared above $100 a barrel for much of the spring. Constrained supplies meant consumers around the world paid more for fuel and were facing shortages. Right now on Wall Street, it is investors not sure which direction to go. They've all been fluctuating. The Dow right now back up by 93 points at this hour. The NASDAQ back up into positive territory, up by about 2 points, and the S&P 500 up by about a half a point. More from townhall.com.
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16: I'm Bruce Farrell. Crews working to restore power after a tree fell and began leaning on a power pole near Leesville Road Elementary School. Duke Power reporting about 500 customers still without electricity as of late morning. UNC Chapel Hill Chancellor Lee Roberts calling the ongoing internal investigation into football general manager Michael Lombardi distressing and expressed disappointment that the situation is taken away from student athletes. He spoke to reporters Thursday.
17: I'm disappointed that we're talking about this. We should be focusing on our
15: our student athletes and on their success on the field.
16: New drought report shows significant improvement, echoing several positive updates over the past few days. The extreme drought has dropped from 29% to 9%, and the severe drought was cut nearly in half. State Assistant Climatologist Corey Davis.
17: Out in Hyde County, we saw 7 to 8 inches of rain around Lake Matamuskete, and then also some 5 or 6 inch totals elsewhere in eastern North Carolina.
16: One person in the hospital after a drive-by shooting in Durham this morning. Police say it happened just before 2 a.m. on Old Oxford Road. News and Observer reporting that a criminal investigation into a nonprofit, Greater Carolina, that took lawmakers on several bourbon tours in Kentucky is now being expanded. The district attorney now looking into possible ties with a Florida developer who was seeking to build a liquor warehouse for the State Alcoholic Beverage Control Commission. That project canceled by lawmakers. The Peace Street Peeler struck again. Raleigh Radio Dispatch.
18: A can opener just got another truck here.
16: Two trucks struck the notorious Peace Street Bridge in downtown Raleigh Thursday. Impacts tore open the roofs of the tractor trailers. One of the incidents happened as a train attempted to pass on the tracks above the bridge. Crews worked to free one truck that was lodged beneath the bridge, and two others got stuck at the same time. The WPTF forecast, sunny for the balance of the afternoon, high 90. Overnight, mostly clear, low 70. Next chance of rain, Sunday. Bruce Farrell, WPTF News.
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1: Here we go. Fired up, big Friday episode of Fox Across America with Jimmy Failla. A radio janitor this week. There's been a mess everywhere you look. Fauci with the cleanup over in aisle two.
2: Fauci's just pulling stuff out of his butt.
1: A lot of people feel that way, but over in Iran, they are running out of things to put in or pull out of anybody's butt. Trump losing patience, freezing their finances.
3: I'm as mad as hell, and I'm not going to take this anymore.
1: We're going to get into it in a big Friday episode of the show. There's a strategic cabinet meeting taking place all day today at Camp David over in Maryland. And the president holding an open presser right now. We'll get you some of the highlights a little bit later on. And we have stacked the deck from a guest standpoint. One of my favorite comics anywhere in the world, Diamond Dave Landau, on the show. I, of course, not on the road doing comedy this weekend. I'll be doing my TV show, Fox News, Saturday night. But if you're up in the Syracuse area, you want to go see Diamond Dave. Maybe you're listening on WIBX in Utica. Have Davey, gas up the van. Gas up the Yugo, and when you guys get done at Peepers, head over to see Diamond Dave. There's an idea. We're also going to be talking, speaking of strip clubs, Jenny Failla, my wife, the alleged mother of my child, going to close this out with not only a bit of a recap on our West Coast swing, but she's going to take you inside how we were affected by all this Fauci testimony you saw this week, because if you remember, this show was launched in March of 2020, 5 days after we launched. A show called Fox Across America. We'll be on the road. We'll do comedy. We'll meet people. 5 days after we made that announcement, they shut down the country.
4: This could be a problem.
1: We persevered. We made our way through it. But one of the things that endeared Jenny to this audience is during the pandemic, I would have her on the show every Friday just to get you guys up to speed on how the, quarantine was affecting us and the school closures and everything along the way. So this is a little bit of a full circle moment to get Jenny back on the show. And it's, of course, a 3-hour opportunity to have your voices heard just the same. 888-788-9910 is our phone number, and that door is wide open to anybody who wants to check in. You could be a Republican, you could be a Democrat, Libertarian, Independent. Just don't be a happy Friday. If I sound fired up, it's because I am. We have a huge TV show tomorrow night. Brian Kilmeade is on. I love Kilmeade. Katrina Campins is on. Madison Allworth is on. Ryan Reese is on. We're playing a game on tomorrow night's show called Cabernet or Cabaret. And it's based on all the friends we made out in Napa, California. KSRO, if you're listening, we're going to be out there October the 24th. While we were out there 2 weeks ago for stand-up, we noticed a lot of the wineries sound like strip clubs. I'm not kidding. Okay, there were places like The Secret Door, The Mustang Ranch, The Paradise Ranch. They could all be strip clubs.
5: That's true. That is true.
1: So tomorrow night on Fox News, this is the type of hard-hitting journalism I delve into. We're going to teach you to spot the difference between a sommelier and a stripper. And I believe the words you're looking for are thank you for your service. But as we get underway today... It's not about sophomoric TV games. I want to give you two more reactions to the Fauci testimony this week as we try to put a bow on this thing. Okay, I saw Josh Hawley last night on Waters World. He talked about holding Fauci in contempt of Congress, with the caveat being he would only be prosecuted if the DOJ decided to pick it up. And even then, you're not looking at a world where Fauci's about to go do serious jail time. You're also not looking at a world where anybody on the left has changed their opinion of the guy they put on the cover of InStyle magazine and gave a bobblehead doll to during the frickin' pandemic.
6: That was embarrassing.
1: That was awful. Okay, but Fauci, who was outed in his own words, in his own diary, for lying about the origins of the pandemic, the mortality rate of the virus, the efficacy rate of the vaccine. Okay, Fauci, by all accounts, rung himself up. That's why he was pleading the fifth under oath, as he didn't want to implicate himself in a perjury rap. But the reality is, you don't need to be a right-wing MAGA guy or some Fox News hotshot host to call balls and strikes on this, okay? Here is Charlemagne the God, okay, over on one of our sister stations, here on the iHeart affiliates anyway, doing his show called The Breakfast Club. And Charlemagne, if you know, is a guy who hates Trump with all the fiber in his being. Okay, Charlemagne is a guy that calls Donald Trump a fascist.
4: What an idiot.
1: I like Charlemagne. He's not an idiot, but he has a lot of idiotic takes. But I will qualify this. Okay, that is not any type of, you know, hostile engagement towards him, because he qualifies what he says on the radio. He goes, all right, I'm stupid, but you got to hear me out on this. I know I'm stupid. I'm just a host. He kind of, in that regard, sees it through the same lens as me, because I'm pretty upfront with you. Okay, I went to community college, spent most of my life driving a cab. I don't pretend to have the answers. I am not a political expert, but I know the human condition probably better than anybody, because when you drive a taxi for 10 years in this city, you become an affordable therapist for every hobbit and malfeasant that jumps in the back of your cab. You see all kinds of stuff out there. Okay, but here is Charlemagne, in any event, as a guy who hates Trump, who says democracy's on the ballot. The whole thing, January 6th, the Mar-a-Lago raids, all of it. Here is Charlemagne the God saying the Fauci pardon and the subsequent testimony looks terrible. Clip 6.
5: Now listen, I'm stupid, okay? I just want y'all to know that. I will say, I never understood why Dr. Fauci needed a pardon if there was no crime committed or nothing was done wrong. And when you think of every conspiracy theorist that accused him of everything from creating or covering up the virus, the profiting from mandates and vaccines, it does look suspicious that he won't answer questions in the language. How can somebody trap you if you're not doing nothing wrong? You can't trap me if I'm not doing anything wrong. What am I going to say?
6: Yeah. I think he's got a point.
1: Yeah, the point is Fauci is full of okay, and it's not just Charlemagne. I'm going to give you some Stephen A. Smith. Okay, Stephen A. Smith commenting on the Fauci testimony. What do these two guys have in common? They're not political analysts, not at Fox, not at NBC, heaven forbid over at CNN.
2: CNN is the worst.
1: A lot of people feel that way. But the fact remains, these guys, who by and large lean overwhelmingly to the left and don't like Trump, to their credit, are objective observers. And if you're paying attention to the Fauci thing, you know it's all a scam. Okay, all of it. Here is Stephen A. Smith talking about it. Clip 7.
7: Wasn't it the Democrats that was enforcing stuff?
1: Oh, no. Can I start at 7?
7: People lost their jobs.
1: Sorry about that.
8: Yes, through the advice of his lawyers, and yes, your lawyers compel you to do something, and they probably wanted him to plead the fifth on many occasions before he finally relented and did it yesterday. But the bottom line is, this man held dominions over the lives of a nation, if not the world. Well, what he was imploring and mandating, everybody was listening to him. Fauci was damn near encouraging us to wear 2 and 3 masks at a time. We damn near could breathe. How about the 6-foot social distancing? We can't ignore that. Where you get that from? He later admitted that it wasn't backed by science. He's just coming up with this stuff. The lockdowns, the natural immunities, the vaccine's ability to prevent infection and transmission. Fauci's pulmonary infarction following vaccination that he didn't reveal to the public, but he wrote about it in his diary. This is all shady.
1: I love Stephen A. Smith because every commentary begins in a nice tone, but ultimately sounds like a guy whose anger meds are wearing off. But, I mean, he's not wrong to be mad. When you listen to this stuff, all of the arbitrary guidelines that were peddled were not being peddled in the name of science. They were political science. And when you find out things like Fauci was helping to fund the Wuhan, gain-of-function research in that lab, and the reason they were so hell-bent on demeaning anybody who suggested it started in that lab is because they were just trying to cover their own asses. But you understand, if you tell everybody in the scientific community they're going to be blacklisted and banned and they're never going to get a funding endowment again if they don't embrace the bat theory, people embrace the bat theory. But you understand, we're now trying to fight a pandemic and prevent a future one under a false set of scientific pretenses, which means we have no chance of solving the thing.
9: He should be behind bars.
1: So if you are a person who's able to take an emotional step back and you objectively observe Fauci, you go, yeah, this guy destroyed trust in, you know, public health institutions for a generation of people. Okay, if you're a kid who didn't get to graduate high school or go to the prom or play spring sports because this guy told you you were going to die, and looking back now, that's the most absurd thing you've ever heard, and there wasn't even a scientific justification for children to get the vaccine. Okay, the mortality rate was 0.02. yet they're telling you with a straight face that 3% of the people who got it died. And oh, by the way, you know what they did not release the year of the pandemic? They didn't release the stats for the flu.
3: What in the wide, wide world of sports is going on here?
1: So yes, it was an exaggerated version of the flu. And the guy who developed the Myrna technology said it should only be granted in special use cases. But lo and behold, they were able to get it authorized. Why? Because in order to get emergency use authorization, you have to prove that there are no alternative treatments for the virus, which is why they were shaming and attacking anyone who recommended hydroxychloroquine and ivermectin. Okay, two treatments that are prescribed right now to this day for COVID. If you recommended them at the outset of the pandemic before they got the $200 billion approval. We're
4: paying in cash.
1: But before that $200 billion approval came down the pike for an emergency use authorization, they're like, ivermectin, what are you nuts? Hydroxychloroquine, people are gonna die. Okay, and they were doing that because they wanted to make even more money. They lied about the origins to cover up the money they spent developing this virus. And then they lied about the treatments so they could make even more money from trying to treat you for it.
4: That's just how white folks will do you.
1: And along the way, as Stephen A. Smith pointed out, Fauci was making money trading stocks. He famously said in front of Congress, hey, have you made any money recommending the vaccine for children? And Fauci goes, under the laws, I don't have to tell you that.
10: Garbage like you just makes me sick.
1: Because really think about it. Okay, that's an embarrassing thing. And you'd want to clear your name if you were accused of making money, profiting off pushing drugs on kids who don't need them. But he didn't care because he was just as engaged in the culture war as everybody else. Okay, that has been the entire COVID era. You know the old adage, I say it all the time. When you have the facts, pound the facts. When you have nothing, pound the table. Everybody who told you were going to die, who told you were going to lose your job, who told you were a threat to other people. Every one of those people was pounding the table. Okay, they were pounding the table because if you watched Fauci's testimony, if you read Fauci's diary, okay, he didn't have any facts. Okay, the only fact we have based on our time in COVID to this day is that a few million people watched Tiger King because we were locked in the house.
11: And I'm out here in the real world and I know what's right or wrong or bullshit.
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0: Here it is, Fox Across America with Jimmy Fallon under house arrest in New York City this weekend. I will be back out on the road for stand-up comedy August 15th. We are in San Antonio, Texas. Hey, girl. And August 22nd, we are in Rockford, Illinois. If you want tickets to either of those shows or the entire fall winter tour, they are on sale right now over at foxacrossamerica.com. As we sit here right now, the president, of course, hosting his entire cabinet. Today he made history as the first president to have an open cabinet meeting at Camp David. And as that's happening, he's trying to send a message to the world about Iran, about impending sanctions, about the escalation that could ensue if they don't come to the table and do something that's actually honored. Meaning Iran is known to engage in ceasefires. Throughout history, they have, but they traditionally have the shelf life of a goldfish. You win at the carnival. You ever been to the carnival with a two-year-old who wins a goldfish? The most exciting thing in the world. Yeah, right? Yeah, okay, great. Awesome, okay? But then a couple of hours later, you got to tell them a story about how the fish swam home to be with its family when the toilet flushed. Yeah, that whole thing. Okay, those are traditionally Iranian ceasefires, or memos of understanding, as we signed about a month ago. But we're in a position now where Trump knows this either goes on forever, for like literally 10, 12, 15 years, just becomes an albatross around our country's neck, or there's going to be some type of definitive conclusion, a season finale, like they're done with the cliffhangers. And this type of meeting is happening at the precipice of multiple deals. Because there's Iran, he's also discussing Zelensky and Putin trying to find an off-ramp in Russia. Now, the truth is, Putin doesn't want this war to end. He sees it as his birthright to rebuild the old USSR. He's been listening to too much of the White Album. He keeps listening to Paul McCartney back in the USSR. That was for you, Tom Cuddy, over at WOR. But the point is, Trump is trying to find an off-ramp in multiple conflicts, and the one commonality to all of them is the only thing anyone involved respects is strength. Okay, they do not, on any level, value life the way we do here in the West. They don't care. Women and gays don't even have rights in some of these countries. You know, you're talking about a place like Iran. And this all comes after last night's disarmament of Hamas. Okay, they've gotten Arabic nations to take the American side of this conflict, and they are now disarming Hamas. Now, will that last? I don't know. It's traditionally volatile. But Trump has managed to change a lot of the sentiment in that region through, yes, projecting strength on the world stage, but also by engaging those economies in money, in making cash.
1: Money, money, money, money, money, money, money.
0: Okay, the problem with Iran is they are religious hardliners, and they do not, on any level, value human life as much as they value ending human life in Israel. That is just a reality. And everybody here in America, that's, you know, the free Palestine, Netanyahu belongs in jail. You are, in fact, establishing a moral equivalency between the only country in the world that shares our values and terrorists. Like, forever you want to tell me about Israel. Okay, Israel responds to terror attacks. Somebody paraglides into their country, kills 2,000 civilians. They do what any self-respecting country is going to do, which is go kill those bad guys. To their credit, Israel doesn't launch a single bomb until they drop leaflets telling people bombings are coming. Okay, but they've successfully created that moral equivalence between Israel and the terrorists. And it's done with the help of guys like my dirtbag Mayor Mamdani and all of those academics in these Ivy League campuses. Here is Bill Clinton telling the truth about what Hamas does.
2: Hamas is really smart. When they decide to rocket Israel, they insinuate themselves in the hospitals, in the schools, in the highly populous areas, and they are smart. So they try. So they wait. They try to put the Israelis in a position of either not defending themselves or killing innocents. They're good at it. They're smart. They've been doing this a long time.
0: So that's Bill Clinton telling you the truth. Hamas wants their own civilians killed because they know the dopes that work in the liberal media and teach at these Ivy League schools will be like, look, Israel's killing civilians. I can't believe that. Okay, but understand, they try to call it a genocide, but the population of Gaza has quadrupled since the year 2000, which is the reverse of a genocide, number one. Number two, Israel has 2 million Muslims living inside of their country peacefully, meaning they don't have a Muslim problem. They have a terrorist problem, and that's what they're trying to weed out right now over at Camp David.

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1: I'm Alyssa Vale. A 19-year-old man has been arrested in connection with a shooting at a shopping center on New Bern Avenue earlier this week, Raleigh police said. Officers responded around 12 p.m. Wednesday to a reported shooting at a strip mall. As officers were responding, they learned that numerous shots had been fired into a Wingstop restaurant before the suspect left the scene. 19-year-old Maxwell Franks has been arrested. UNC Chapel Hill Chancellor Lee Roberts called the ongoing internal investigation into football general manager Michael Lombardi distressing and expressed disappointment that the situation has taken attention away from student athletes. He spoke on Thursday about the matter.
2: We should be focusing on our student athletes and on all of the wonderful things that happen at this university every day, providing opportunities for students from every nook and cranny of North Carolina.
1: Alyssa Vale.
3: And skygazers are eager to observe. With SRN News, I'm Bob Agnew in Washington. President Trump, speaking to reporters at Camp David, says his policies have helped make life-saving drugs more affordable to Americans. He also defended the duration of the war, saying he's trying to wrap it up with Iran as quickly as possible, and that other wars have gone on much, much longer. Former advisor to the president, KT McFarland, says one unseen weapon the U.S. has in its standoff with Iran is the ability to cripple its economy. She says that inflation has gone up dramatically in Iran since the war began, and that it is continuing to suffer a number of consequences. Also at SRNnews.com, a drifting SpaceX rocket on a collision course now with the moon after launching a pair of lunar landers more than a year ago. The rocket's upper stage will unintentionally slam into the moon on Wednesday of this coming week, carving out a crater and sending up a plume of dust and rubble. Scientists and skygazers are eager to observe. This is SRN News.
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5: It looks like Saturday is the better half of the weekend in the WPTF forecast. Overnight low 70, partly sunny Saturday, high 90, up to a 70% chance of rain on Sunday, high 87, 80% chance of rain Monday, high 82, and a 70% chance of rain Tuesday.
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25: Vacation again, because I need someone out there that can bring the news and bring it on a different level. You know, You make it palatable. You know, that's actually funny. So,
4: well, that's the truth.
25: It's insane, right? It's crazy. The news is crazy.
4: Yes,
25: but the world is a crazy place.
4: No, for sure. I agree with you there. And I think the point is, okay, if you actually you can have these discussions proactively and productively without losing friends and family members if you don't take yourself so seriously. I think that's the biggest challenge to politics. Like, even right now, is after all of this 5 years of Fauci, there were people who were just wrong about stuff, but they would never own that because they wouldn't want to give the upper hand to the other side. It's like, it's almost gotten too personal. You know what I'm saying?
25: Yeah, you're right. You know, and you said something 5 years later, right?
4: Yeah.
25: So, you know, people were asking me during the pandemic, they were asking me, well, does this work or does that work? And my answer was always the same. It was, I don't know. Mm-hmm. I don't know if it works. But I can tell you this, in about 3 to 4 years after the pandemic's over, we can gather all the data and I can let you know then, mm-hmm. which isn't very reassuring when you're sick.
4: Yeah.
25: You know, but that's the truth. I mean, the Spanish flu, 1918, 1919. Same thing. Mask controversy, vaccine controversy. It was a pandemic, and I think there was the anti-vaxxers based in San Francisco during the Spanish flu. But people ask me about the vaccine. Mm-hmm. Does it work? And I'm like, well, I've got it, and it didn't give me a superpower, which I was hoping it would. And I think Operation Warp Speed was amazing. It was. Mm-hmm. American exceptionalism, yep. You know, to get that done. But on the other side, it was produced really fast with messenger RNA technology. And I don't know. My answer to a patient would be, I don't know if it works, but I've been told that it does.
4: I've been told a lot of things.
25: I mean, imagine the look on their face.
4: Yeah.
25: But what I did see, though, and this is where I really wish President Trump took credit for Warp Speed. I really do. I think he missed his moment on this. And the data's there. It's years later, and the data's there. And my experience during the Delta outbreak proves it. If you had the vaccine, I didn't put you in the hospital. You weren't sick enough.
4: Really?
25: If you didn't get the vaccine, I put you in the hospital, and you probably died. Okay. Damn. And that was probably about 90% either way. Okay.
4: That was during the Delta variant specifically?
25: During the Delta. Okay. The vaccine did nothing, in my opinion, and in my experience, the vaccine did nothing for transmission, which is why I'm a little bit angry that they promoted the vaccine, one, mandated it, and two, said it prevented transmission. It did not prevent transmission.
4: Clearly.
25: In my experience. But what it did do was it had an untold effect, and that was it decreased the severity in about 90% of the patients that got it.
4: So it's like a therapeutic, right?
25: Crazy. Yeah. And here's what's crazy. But here's what's crazy about the vaccine and all the drama. I could get an IV drug user that I've seen a million times in the ER. The guy treats his body like an amusement park, right? Mm. I mean, he's doing street drugs. And he's got COVID. And I ask him, oh, did you get the vaccine? And he's, no. I'll never get that vaccine. I'm like, dude, you put poison in your body every weekend. I mean, so it was just insane. It was insane.
14: Yes.
25: And I would ask patients not to shame them. I would ask them, because I'm a doctor, I want to know, if you got COVID, did you get the vaccine? I can just document it. You know, it's just for documentation purposes. Uh-huh. I'm not going to shame you because you didn't get the vaccine.
14: Or you did, depending on where you live. Some people are like, how dare you? But the point is, I think you get this, like, you know, if it is a pandemic and it's an issue of major health importance to this country, it just shouldn't be political. Like, there's got to be places where the battle lines stop being drawn, you know? And if you can't do it for a pandemic, I don't know when the hell do we play team ball again, you know?
25: Yeah, there was a lot of, it was ugly. And it still is ugly. I mean, people get really, and obviously there's reason to get angry. I mean, look at the Fauci diary. I didn't know about that until this week or last week when you were covering it.
14: Yeah.
25: That's crazy.
14: Yes.
25: That is insane.
14: Yes.
25: And,
14: he knew it wasn't a bat. He knew it wasn't a bat in January of 2020. And to this day, they call you a conspiracy theorist if you think it was a lab. They knew it was a lab. That's crazy.
25: I think I saw my first case probably in November or October of 19. I talked to some docs. We had this pneumonia that was on both sides, and they kept on coming in because it wasn't getting better with antibiotics. I think that really was COVID. No deaths.
14: Yep.
25: But I thought we had it. But when it happened, I told my one of my kids, who's older, and a couple of the docs, we were talking about it. This is going to be a tidal wave. This is going to be a tsunami in slow motion, meaning there's nothing we can do about it. We can try, but it's going to affect everyone either directly or indirectly, and it's just going to have to play itself out.
14: Yep.
25: And that was my opinion from the start, was, sure, we can, you know, a business says, no mask, no service. And my attitude was, well, I mean, they've been saying no shirts, I live in the South, so no shirts, no shoes, no service. I mean, if they want me to wear a mask, I'll put a mask on, fine. But don't, like, fire me from my job if I don't wear a mask, don't want to wear a mask or get the vaccine.
14: Yeah, that's
25: And that's where I was.
14: Yes.
25: You know, I was mandated to wear a mask. I was mandated to get the shot. I got bills to pay. I got kids to feed.
14: Yeah,
25: so I just do it.
14: Listen, I'm in the same boat. There's a reason I went on Craigslist and bought that fake vaccine passport. You know, I wasn't going to risk losing everything. There's a reason I found a man named Spider and gave him $275 behind the Port Authority bus terminal. I'm in. I'm playing the game here, folks. Come on.
25: Great
14: expert analysis, buddy. Have the best weekend if I don't hear from you.
25: You too. Take care,
14: man.
25: Bye-bye.
14: The great Marshall. Spitting facts, ladies and gentlemen. Facts about the vax. But, you know, I am amazed because, like, I admit I'm wrong about a lot of things. Do you know I once bet the Broncos to beat the Seattle Seahawks in the Super Bowl? The opening snap of the game went over Peyton Manning's head and was a safety.
15: That can't be good.
14: And I was laying points in that game. The Broncos lost 43-8. Okay. I could obviously admit I was wrong. That was not the right side of the game. I didn't have to call it fake news. I didn't have to discredit anybody or unfriend a relative. So I am amazed, as we're sitting here 5 years removed, 6 years removed, that people on the left can't just own that fact. Like, the vaccine, as Marsha was saying, it was just a therapeutic. If it was marketed to you as a therapeutic, I believe they might have even gotten a higher engagement rate on it, because people are taking it at their own volition instead of being told, take it or you're fired. And they're being told that by a guy, Joe Biden, who was bashing the vaccine when it was being developed for political purposes. I've played this.
16: Let's just say there's a vaccine that is approved and even distributed before the election. Would you get it?
17: Well, I think that's going to be an issue for all of us.
18: If and when the vaccine comes, it's not likely to go through all the tests that needs to be and the trials that are needed to be done.
19: When we finally do, God willing, get a vaccine, who's going to take the shot? Who's going to take the shot? You can be the first one to say, put me, sign me up.
14: So understand, that guy, flat out saying, who in their right mind is going to take this thing? It's not even going through the proper safety protocols. And then Biden becomes the president, and the first thing he does is mandate the thing he was bashing.
0: This is politics as usual.
14: But not only does he mandate it, but he can't even explain to you why. Okay, he was doing a CNN town hall. There was obviously a lot of vaccine hesitancy in the black community. Okay, if you remember, Kyrie Irving lost $11 million because he did not adhere to the NBA's vaccine mandate. Said, I'm not taking it. And they were like, this guy's a murderer. He's a killer. He's an idiot. You know, he was a flat earther. Well, apparently those flat earthers are onto something. Maybe not with the earth itself, but with the vaccine, because he didn't take it. And he turned out to be right. He's like, I don't have any proof this blocks transmission. Why do I want to put it in my body? Okay. Think of Djokovic, the tennis player who was banned from competing. Couldn't come to America and compete. He's the best tennis player in the world. They're like, no, COVID. Can't play your outdoor sports. You know how silly it seems now, looking back, that something that had a mortality rate lower than the flu was denying kids a high school graduation, people a funeral, pro sporting events, fans in the stands. Okay, yet at the same time, they were letting you take to the streets by the hundreds of thousands and riot on behalf of George Floyd. Like an actual legitimate scientific double standard, which means there's no scientific standard at all. But again, Biden went from bashing the vaccine to mandating the vaccine. They told you you 100% could not get COVID. The CDC said this. This is not my words. It's theirs.
2: Our data from the CDC today suggests, that vaccinated people do not carry the virus, don't get sick, and that it's not just in the clinical trials, but it's also in real world data.
14: That's the head of the CDC saying our data shows vaccinated people don't get the virus. They didn't have that data. They were just pushing a heavy-handed mandate. That was some cherry-picked stat that she could say our data shows. Maybe based on one patient who didn't get it, you can caveat the word data in a million different ways. But vaccinated people not only got COVID, but they died. So as Marsha was just saying, yes, it was a therapeutic and a lot of people benefited from it. There were also a lot of people who took it, like Fauci, who got injured. Fauci wrote about it in his journal. Okay, but he didn't disclose it to the public because they were too busy pushing a vaccine that he told you was never going to be mandatory.
15: Another question from another student. Would you support a nationwide mandate of the COVID vaccine once it comes out?
20: No, definitely not. You don't want to mandate and try and force anyone to take a vaccine. We've never done that.
14: So that's Fauci saying you don't want to force anyone to take a vaccine. We never done that. No, we're not going to do it.
21: He is so full of shit, this guy.
14: But not only does he do it under false pretenses, but his co-messenger is Joe Biden. Here is Joe Biden.

0: No, it works. Or you know, or the mom and dad, or the neighbor, or when you go to church, or when you're no, I really mean it. There are trusted interlocutors. Think of the people. If your kid wanted to find out whether or not there's a man on the moon or whatever, you know, something, or, you know, whether those aliens are here or not, you know, who are the people they talk to beyond the kids who love talking about it?
1: You speak in English.
2: That's the messenger. That's the messenger. That was not English. That was not coherent thought. And you've got a guy who went from bashing the vaccine on the campaign trail to mandating it, and that's his attempt to tell you why. You get the vaccine, are you okay? I mean, you're not. I mean, no, it works. Or, you know, the mom and dad, the neighbor, when you go to church, or when you know, I really mean it. You mean what? They are trusted. They're interlocutors. That's what he says. That's a made-up word. Think of the people. If your kid wanted to find out whether or not there's a man on the moon or whatever, you know, something, or whether those aliens are here or not, who are the people they talk to beyond the kids who love to talk about it?
1: What we've got here is failure to communicate.
2: I mean, seriously. And the fact that people can't take that step back and go, yeah, we were wrong about that. As a society, like, you have to take that step back because it's the only way to reinstill faith in any of our institutions. If everybody just gets to lie to your face and nothing changes, you're not going to believe them the next time. Do you remember the old George W. Bush quote? He's like, there's an old saying, fool me once, shame on you. Fool me twice, you better not fool me twice. That was George W. Bush. A guy who got a DUI in 1974. Do you know how hammered you had to be to get a DUI in 1974? You could drink and drive and hit a lake and they'd be like, all right, swim home. Don't let me catch you out here again. Okay, but we're not here to stage an intervention for George W. Bush. He already had when he quit drinking. He's a great guy. Okay, but the bottom line is communication and trust have been destroyed. And the way you rebuild it is for people on the left who believe this garbage to go, yeah, you got me. Okay, I can admit I shouldn't have bet the Broncos when they lost 43-8. There's a lot of games I shouldn't have bet. I mean, good God. You know, a lot of you think you have a gambling problem. Talk to me when you're powdering your Adam's apple and throwing on a blonde wig to make back your money.
1: What the hell did you just say?
2: The truth.
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8: There it is, Fox Across America with Jimmy Failla. Dave Landau's coming by in the next hour. If you're listening on WIVX up in Utica, go see Dave Landau. He's at the Funny Bone in Syracuse. I know it's a bit of a commute, but come on. If I can drive up to Utica to see you, you can drive over to Syracuse to see Dave. Jenny Failla going to be here to close it out as well. But in the next hour, one of my favorite clips ever, I don't know if you saw Ketanji Brown Jackson was on Michelle Obama's podcast. And I'm going to play you the clip in the next hour, because if you listen to Ketanji Brown Jackson on the Supreme Court go back and forth with Michelle Obama, our former first lady, if you really listen to what these women are saying, you come to realize why Democrats think women are too dumb to get voter ID. I'm not even kidding. You know, I use a phrase a lot. A phrase I coined in this vernacular called weapons grade stupid. I've been saying it for like 7 or 8 years. I laugh when I hear people say it now. It's just one of those dumb, stupid things. Okay, I was born out of a phrase someone said in my car once. Someone talked to me about weapons grade cologne, like someone was wearing that much cologne or something like that. But anyway, okay, Ketanji Brown Jackson is a sitting Supreme Court justice. And she shouldn't be sitting on the court. She should be sitting in summer school right now. And every once in a while, I play these clips that are supposed to bum me out, you know, because you're like, oh, good God, these are the people in the halls of power. But just when I want to be bummed out, I get inspired, because I go like, wow, if this moon bat could make it to the Supreme Court, you could make it anywhere. So I am not going to play you this clip as a way of tearing someone else down. I am going to play it as a way of building you up, Buttercup. Remember that old jam? I don't know that this is going to turn into full-blown karaoke, but you got options. It's Friday. You live in America. You got Dave Landau. You got Jenny Failla. And maybe my favorite Ketanji Brown Jackson clip ever at the top of the next hour. Don't go anywhere.
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22: News this hour at Town Hall. I'm Bob Agnew in Washington. President Trump, speaking to reporters at Camp David today, said his policies have helped make life-saving drugs more affordable for Americans.
23: So we now have the lowest drug prices anywhere in the world. We're tied with the lowest, but we're basically its favorite nation. So we have the lowest drug prices anywhere in the world from the highest drug prices anywhere in the world. Now, what that does for your health care, I mean, I see these fake polls where the Democrats have wonderful numbers on this stuff, and they are horrible what they've done. Obamacare is a total disaster. It's a costly wreck. It's unaffordable. We call it the Unaffordable Care Act. It's a disgrace. They never even thought of being able to do something like this. They didn't even try.
22: Former Deputy National Security Advisor to the President, K.T. McFarland, says one unseen weapon the U.S. has in its war with Iran is the ability to hurt that country's economy.
24: And then if you look at the economic part of it, ceasefire, no ceasefire, the blockade is continued. No oil is getting out of Iran, no ships of any sort in or out of Iran, no oil from Iran is getting out. Maybe Iran has some overland routes where it's trading, but by and large, you know, it's now an anaconda strategy.
22: Amazon and tech stocks giving the markets a boost on Wall Street.
25: I'm Damian Troisi, and this is Markets in a Minute. Stocks rose in morning trading on Wall Street Friday. The S&P 500 rose 0.6%. The index is heading for its first winning week in the last three. The Dow rose 216 points, or 0.4%. The Nasdaq Composite jumped 1.2%. Amazon led the market after reporting much stronger profit for its latest quarter than analysts expected. It surged 14% in morning trading. Stocks of computer chip makers also rose and helped push broader gains in the market. The stock market's gains came even though oil prices continued to rise and worries about inflation weigh on the bond market. Damian Troisi, New York.
22: More of these stories at Town Hall.
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29: I'm Melissa Dale. A 19-year-old man has been arrested in connection with a shooting at a shopping center on New Bern Avenue earlier this week, Raleigh police said. Officers responded around 12 p.m. Wednesday to a reported shooting in a strip mall. As officers were responding, they learned that numerous shots had been fired into a Wingstop restaurant before the suspect left the scene. 19-year-old Maxwell Franks has been arrested. UNC Chapel Hill Chancellor Lee Roberts called the ongoing internal investigation into football general manager Michael Lombardi distressing and expressed disappointment that the situation has taken attention away from student athletes. He spoke on Thursday about the matter.
0: It's distressing to me and everyone else in the administration entrusted with leadership at this remarkable university that this is something that we have to spend time on.
29: The family of a North Carolina woman who disappeared while traveling in Grenada is returning home Friday, according to a statement from her husband. Kaylin Waddell, the husband of Elizabeth Liz Waddell, said the family has done all it can on the island and that the investigation into her disappearance will continue. North Carolina lawmakers announced a proposal Thursday aimed at curbing predatory towing practices after complaints from drivers. The proposed Predatory Towing Act would require state permits, stronger signage requirements, and a database to track towing jobs and fees. NC Representative Laura Budd, D. Mecklenburg, and her colleagues introduced the legislation. She says,
1: there are no guardrails. Towing is the wild, wild west. There's no permitting system. There's no tracking system. There's absolutely nothing that the state can do to say that if you violate the rules and regulations that govern you, we can take your license.
29: The Cumberland County Sheriff's Office is investigating after deputies found human remains on Thursday in Fayetteville. The discovery happened in the woods just after 4:30 p.m. The identity of the person was not immediately known. The WPTF forecast, sunny today, high near 90. Alyssa Vale, WPTF News.
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0: 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It's Fox Across America with Jimmy Failla.
1: Holy hell. Giving Eddie Van Halen some time to play that guitar, giving you some time to catch your breath. We have an absolute track me coming up in this hour of Fox Across America. Dave Landau is going to be here. My wife, Jenny Failla, is actually coming by as well. She made weight, so we'll put her back on the air. A lot of tough love on this show. That includes yourself. If you want some of it, dish it out, take it, whatever you do. 888-788-9910, the phone number. The only rule, we say it at the top of every hour, this is a talk show. I'm not an activist. I don't care. I just want to have the conversation. I'll share opinions. You'll like them. You'll hate them. It doesn't matter. It's just real, good old-fashioned conversation. Do you remember talk shows where it wasn't like, you know, hey, I have an idea. Well, I disagree.
2: You do that again and I'll break every bone in your body.
1: We're not doing that. Okay, we're doing like a good old-fashioned, it doesn't matter. Just listen, man, the world's on fire. We're not going to fix it by screaming at each other on the radio. So let's just have the frickin' conversation.
3: This sounds very gay.
1: Yeah, I get that a lot, but that's mostly because of my wardrobe. But as I said, be a Republican, be a Democrat. You can be on the show either way. Just don't be a... Okay, I promise this at the bottom of the last hour. This is probably my favorite clip of the week. It's not the State of the Union. I'm going to share that in the next hour because there was a soundbite I heard earlier today that I was like, wow, this is politics in a nutshell right now. This is a way to arm all of you with just a good solid kernel of truth to make your way into the weekend. That's what we're going to spend the third hour doing. We're going to prep you for the weekend. I'm bringing by my wife. It's going to be a banger. But right now, I want you to hear this clip. It's Ketanji Brown Jackson. She is on the Michelle Obama podcast. If you're not familiar, Michelle Obama basically started a podcast because it's cheaper, I guess, than going to marital therapy.
4: Tell them like it is.
1: Because all she does is bash her husband and complain about being first lady. Like, Michelle Obama really is the Meghan Markle of politics. Like, very few people have complained more and contributed less than Michelle Obama. Like, her gripe last week, we were covering this, I was on Laura Ingraham's show. She was complaining about how reporters kept talking about her fashion. Except there's only one small problem. Michelle Obama literally published a book about her fashion. Okay? That's a real thing that happened.
5: Some of these women, they're so stupid.
1: The book is called The Look. And it chronicles her exploits on the campaign trail and in the White House as a historic first lady and all the outfits she rocked along the way. And then she's like, why are they talking about my clothes? It's the dumbest thing in the world. It's like Domino's calling you up and being like, hey, could you stop talking about pizza? Enough with the pizza already. I'm not a one-trick pony over here. But that's Michelle Obama. There's always some woe is me, and it bothers me. Not because I don't like dislike her. I've never met her. I don't know her. I'll make jokes about her. But if I met her, I'd be cordial because I'm a real person. But I hate the fact. The one thing I really resent about the Obamas is that they were the ultimate symbols of progress in this country. And they've been used to sell us oppression. Okay, Barack Obama being the first black president we've ever had in a country that was founded at a time of institutionalized slavery. For all the hay the Democrats like to make about slavery and reparations and things we should be doing in the modern era between people who never owned slaves and people who never were slaves, like it's insane on its face. It shouldn't be a thing. Okay, if you're going to pay reparations to slaves, should Muslims like Mamdani have to give us reparations for 9/11? I mean, he didn't do it. But those are his people. He supports them. Okay. I mean, it's insane. It's stupid. But the point is, I'm not trying to get sidetracked, but the reality is, okay, Michelle Obama and Barack Obama represent the moment where we fulfilled our potential as a country where all men are created equal. We had a black president. We'd never done that before. It is a historic step forward for this country. But instead of being like, wow, we did it. I guess the vast, vast, vast majority of us must be well past race. And we were. Because the vast, vast, vast majority voted for Obama in both elections. You might not have. I might not have. But he won big. Won big against McCain. He won bigger against Romney. So understand, okay, we were as a mainstream society past racism. Doesn't mean it doesn't exist. Doesn't mean there aren't some weirdos hanging out in a shed right now. It just means for all intents and purposes, it was no longer acceptable in mainstream society to be an openly racist person. Okay, that's what Barack Obama's victory represented. But instead of giving the country credit, Democrats used it as a cudgel. They said, wow, how come you don't agree with this guy? Why don't you support Obamacare? Why don't you support the Iranian nuclear deal? The Fast and the Furious. Jeremiah Wright, who praised the 9/11 attacks and was Barack Obama's preacher. How come you don't support that guy? What's so different about Obama? They used the race card. And he leaned into it politically, and they still do to this day. And it really set us back. So I resent that about them, because a historic, monumental step forward for America has been treated like a catastrophic collapse backwards. We are more animated around the issue of race right now than we were 25 years ago, than we were in the 80s. Guys, you know how integrated mainstream society was in the 80s? Biggest rock video of the 80s was Aerosmith and Run DMC. You know what the highest rated sitcom of the 80s was? Bill Cosby, The Cosby Show. One of the most iconic sitcoms ever. Bill Cosby, one of the best comics who ever lived. Would I hire the guy to bartend at one of my parties? Probably not. Okay, but he's great. Okay, look, Michael Jackson was the biggest pop star in the world. And you look at the integration between sports and pop culture in predominantly black sports like the NFL, the Super Bowl Shuffle was one of the most iconic pieces of pop culture in the 1980s. Think of films that won Oscars like The Color Purple and Oprah Winfrey. Think of people like Prince. Think of the most iconic acts, Whitney Houston. We were so fully integrated as a society because we were all partaking in what we call common culture. Common culture, meaning places where everyone goes regardless of their political ideology. Sports, music, comedy. Do you know the biggest actual touring stand-up comedian of the 80s was? Eddie Murphy. Guys, we had fully embraced and integrated pop culture. And instead of giving us credit for that and all the progress we made in the 70s, the 80s, the 90s, the aughts, they took us all the way back on Barack Obama's election. So I resent that. I truly resent that. As a guy who was a cab driver and pulled over to listen to the Obama inauguration and go, wow, I was in my cab. I threw on my off duty, pulled in front of Madison Square Garden. And I was like, wow, this is a hell of a big moment here for the country. I didn't really think the guy had much of an acumen, but he won. And we get credit for that on our resume. So I should probably drink this one in. I should have known by the fact that I got a parking ticket while I was listening to the speech that it was going to be a bad 8 years. That's true. I had a parking ticket. But anyway. Okay, the Obamas are historic, but are they actually good at politics?
3: The answer would be no.
1: The answer would be no. Are they good at self-awareness?
3: The answer would be no.
1: No, they're terrible at it. Michelle Obama has no self-awareness. They trot her out every campaign cycle to give the speech about how black women can't get ahead in this country. She does so as the owner of three different oceanfront mansions. Like, Michelle Obama, thank you for interrupting an eight-handed massage to come tell us how hard it is. Thank you for flying your personal jet off your personal runway to tell us how hard life is for you as the first black first lady of the United States of America.
4: She's not real smart.
1: But she's smarter than Ketanji Brown Jackson. So let me play this for you. Ketanji Brown Jackson is, I hate the phrase DEI hire, not because I think it's cheap, not that I think it's unfair. I don't. I don't think it's crass. I don't even think it's divisive. I hate it. I hate it exists because it's a real thing. What I mean by that is a lot of these people who they openly declared would be appointed because of the color of their skin could have been better employees if you opened the pool a little bit wider. I don't mean to other races. I mean to other women with the same background as her. Okay, Ketanji Brown's action, Barack Obama, Joe Biden, they famously said, we're going to put a black woman on the court. So remember the Tesla song, signs, everywhere the signs? Well, the sign says Asian people, Muslim people, white people, Spanish people, not allowed. The sign says you are not allowed in. Same thing when they appointed Kamala Harris. We want a woman of color on the ticket. Great. Go get a black woman. There's probably 5 million of them out there that could be a better vice president than Kamala Harris. That are CEOs, that are running companies. You know, the Condoleezza Rices of the world. You go get a black woman is great. People like Val Demings down in Florida. I don't know how what you feel about, but the point is that it's plenty of them out there. Winsom Sears was phenomenal. Do you remember Winsom Sears in Virginia? She's a lieutenant governor running for governor. Greatest story ever. Barack Obama famously goes viral because he lectures black men during the 2024 election. He says, you have to vote for Kamala Harris. I keep hearing rumblings that the brothers aren't stepping up for Kamala, but she's your sister. She shares your values. You got to show up for the sister this fall. Viral video. Okay, but what does Barack Obama do after telling the brothers they have to vote for Kamala Harris? He goes down to Virginia and tells them to vote against the black lady, Winsome Sears, in favor of Abigail Spanberger, the Democrat.
3: What a fraud.
1: So you understand, identity politics, race, all that garbage, it's the cheapest divisive thing we've ever seen. Nobody peddles it harder than the Obamas, and they're dumb. They're dumb because the media never held them accountable. Because they were so popular, nobody wanted to be denied access to Buckingham Palace. The Obamas were the Queen of England. For all intents and purposes, nobody ever wrote a bad word about the Queen because they would get excommunicated. That's how the media treated the Obamas. So they've gone through life with no self-awareness, making a lot of idiotic policy decisions and constantly tripping over their on stage. But here is Ketanji Brown Jackson, a woman appointed to the Supreme Court because they said we need a black lady on the court. They plucked her right off one of the other courts, but they didn't look around and have an exhaustive search for who the best one was. Ketanji Brown Jackson, like if you watch some of her dissenting opinions and her Supreme SCOTUS summaries, she's quoting memes and not to be funny because like this is the extent of her vocabulary. But here she is on Michelle Obama's podcast saying she's got to be careful about the media appearances because she wants to look impartial. There's only one small problem. She's saying it on Michelle Obama's podcast. Listen to this clip. It's my favorite, clip 14.
4: You know, there are lots of limits on what judges can do. And I try to be very, very mindful and scrupulous with respect to that because, as you say, our obligation is to be unbiased in our approach. And so you have to then navigate all the sources that could make for an appearance of partiality, which you want to avoid. So there are lots of things that I end up not accepting for that reason.
1: So that's her, okay? But the problem is she's telling you she doesn't want to look like there's an air of political bias. She's going on the most liberal podcast in the history of the world. It's a Democrat first lady who gets talked about in every single election cycle as the woman who's going to run for president and save the Democrats. She's not. She's Michelle Obama's personality, and she knows this. First of all, she doesn't want to be around the little people. The Obamas are the biggest elitists who ever lived. As Kennedy likes to call that, say, they don't want to go shake hands with the stinky dirt people. They think they're better than you. They hang out in the most elite social circles they are. Like Kamala Harris, they run on, I'm from the hood. Okay? But the minute they get their money and they get elected, where do they move? To the whitest neighborhoods in America. Martha's Vineyard is so white that when Obama goes jogging, they call the cops on him. Okay? And he's also over there at his oceanfront in Hawaii, lives in the whitest neighborhood in D.C. And what did they do to build this presidential museum in Chicago? They displaced thousands of black residents through eminent domain. The Obamas are a fraud. Okay? I don't dislike them personally. I don't want you to be mad at them. But you understand they represent in a lot of ways what Kamala and what somebody like Ketanji Brown Jackson represents. It's a monumental chance to take a step forward. But because we didn't do the work to find the best person for the job, we just totally focused on their ethnicity. Okay. In the process, we got people who weren't ready for prime time. Think about Kamala Harris. Joe Biden said, we're going to have a black female vice president. The sign says Spanish people, Asian people, go screw. You're not allowed. Okay, Kamala was the only black Democrat who ran for national office that year. So by default, she got the position. She was appointed the border czar. 21 million people came into the country. And when she tried to explain the job she was doing and why this was all overblown, she got called out by Lester Holt in the most embarrassing fact check ever.
6: We've been to the border. So this whole thing about the border, we've been to the border. We've been to the border.
7: You haven't been to the border.
6: I haven't been to Europe. And I don't understand the point that you're making.
8: Kamala is so stupid.
1: Guys, if you're listening right now, I would hazard a guess there are 5 million black women that would be a phenomenal vice president. 5 million. Okay, maybe not the ones in my search history, but there's about 5 million out there that would crush the gig. okay? But the prerequisite for any gig going forward, if we're really going to get the country back on track, is not your ethnicity or my ethnicity. It's who can do the job.
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0: your main man, Jimmy Failla. Busy TV weekend. I will be on the Sean Hannity Show tonight, news permitting. As Trump wipes Iran off the map and paves Tehran, they might not cut to Jimmy making balloon animals. But I am scheduled for Hannity tonight. Fox and Friends Saturday morning to, of course, promote my TV show, Fox News Saturday Night with Jimmy Failla. Hot damn. And Sunday, I am classing up One Nation with Brian Kilmeade. So there's a lot of Failla-vision this week. They're putting the show pony back to work. I had a nice week on vacation, but the party is over.
1: Jim, you got to get off the damn couch.
0: It's over. We're off the couch, the jet skis, the boats, the docks. Lake Tahoe was incredible. And so was the reception we got around the country. When I go on the road with Jenny and Lincoln, it reaffirms like my faith in the future of this country. For real. Because everybody we meet is cool, and you meet so many of them that you realize that all of these nutbags we keep seeing on the news and going viral on social media for some idiotic claim, they are very much the fringe minority. Like, there's a civil war going on in the Democrat Party right now because the mainstream establishment Democrats don't want the Democrat Socialist of America, the Mamdani crew, in charge of anything. They don't want them representing the party because they know there's no actual support for that. Like, they win congressional races where there's no turnout in a district that's voted liberal forever, and it's just going to get a little more liberal. Okay, Mamdani won a low turnout mayor race. Okay, Curtis Sliwa, who's a great guy, I love him. I appear on his morning show all the time on WOR, but it's kind of held against him that he's been such a visible public figure in New York the last 40 years. He's almost become a cartoon character. And I say that in the most endearing sense because he's like one of my favorite guys on earth to do radio with. But there are a lot of liberals, you understand, that could never take a look at the city and go, yeah, Curtis is right. And he's right. But they're the same people who are looking at the Fauci testimony this week and being like, how dare they assault this brilliant doctor? Okay, the people don't have the humility anymore to just own the fact that they were wrong. So now one nice thing about the show is I was wrong about everything. So you don't have to feel self-conscious around me. You just call into the show, say what you're going to say. I bring on my dirtbag comedian friends like Dave Landau, who's coming up next. And then we're going to drag my wife, Jenny Failla, in here. We can get her out of the bar, stop singing karaoke on time to make the hit. It's the kind of show we're running. It's Friday. We'll chop it up with real frickin' people when we come back

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1: I'm Melissa Vale. Man was arrested after firing several shots into a business at a strip mall on New Bern Avenue on Wednesday. On Thursday, detectives with the Raleigh Police Department identified 19-year-old Maxwell Franks as the shooter. Franks is facing multiple charges. A new drought report Thursday morning shows significant improvement, echoing several positive updates over the past few days. The extreme drought has dropped from 29% to 9%, and the severe drought was cut nearly in half. State Assistant Climatologist Corey Davis tells SFNToday.com.
2: It feels like we missed out on all the rain and storms this spring, so Mother Nature tried to fit them all into 1 week or 1 month here in July. It has been a very wet one.
1: The family members of a missing Carrie woman returned to the Triangle Friday after searching for her in Grenada. 10 members of the family searched for 43-year-old Elizabeth Liz Waddell. They said they believe there was no foul play involved in her disappearance. Alyssa Vale, WPTF News.
3: 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With SRN News, I'm Bob Agnew in Washington. The Trump administration has announced it's ending the Biden-era Medicare Part D premium subsidy program at the end of this year. That decision means millions of seniors could face higher standalone drug plan premiums starting in 2027, but the president told reporters today at Camp David because of his policies, America's now facing far lower drug prices because they're getting most favored nation trade status pricing levels in their deal with the drug makers. Hamas has confirmed it will disarm as part of a deal announced by President Trump that also requires Israel to end its strikes and pull out of Gaza. It marks a potential breakthrough in ending the war. Little excitement in space. A drifting SpaceX rocket now on a collision course with the moon. After launching a pair of lunar landers more than a year ago, the rocket's upper stage will unintentionally slam into the moon on Wednesday, likely carving out a crater. More on these stories at SRNNews.com.
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6: It looks like Saturday is the better half of the weekend in the WPTF forecast. Overnight low 70, partly sunny Saturday, high 90, up to a 70% chance of rain on Sunday, high 87, 80% chance of rain Monday, high 82, and a 70% chance of rain Tuesday.
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24: Was it her first time to California?
25: No, it's just, you know, she's been a bit of a stick in the mud through the gut.
24: That's odd to not take advantage of the tourism, but that's up to her.
25: I'm not going to yuck your yum, but that's funny. And you know what we did? It was pretty rad. We went, I do a lot of like weird sightseeing. Like when I'm on the road, if I find out like Johnny Carson's boyhood home is in Norfolk, Nebraska. If you're in Norfolk, you go see it. You know what I'm saying?
24: Right.
25: So being up that way, I saw his house in Point Doom, the Johnny Carson house that he moved into in the 90s, in the late 80s anyway. And then we went to actual Neverland. I went up to Los Olivos and saw Michael Jackson's house. And I regret to inform you that my son was not cute enough to get in.
24: That's a shame. I was going to just say, were you able to ride the teacups? Was the Ferris wheel still there?
25: The teacups were gone, but he still had the tea bags, if you will. Oh, good night, everybody. Good God.
24: Were any of the other Jacksons still there, maybe as a tour guide?
25: No, they don't. So this is the funny thing. You can only get to the gate. Okay. He has 2,700 acres. You can only get to the gate, but oddly enough, it's 55 miles from Santa Barbara, which means it's well off the highway. Like in mountain roads, 55 miles is an hour and a half. And it's an hour and a half off the highway, and there's still like 50 people standing outside that gate at any hour of the day.
24: Yeah, he wanted to make sure that the parents' nearest hotel was at least 30 miles away.
25: It all makes sense now. We're talking to Dave.
24: I watched that movie with my son. My kid's a fan, and I haven't told him of the controversies yet because he's a child, but I just let him enjoy it. And we saw the movie, and a lot of people are complaining that they didn't bring up what happened in the movie, and you kind of just say, yeah, why would you? Like, there's no reason you would have the story of a kid who's like beaten by his dad, grows up, makes Thriller, and you're like, oh, then there's this part that's really shady and makes the movie go from PG-13 to a very serious hard R that nobody wants to see.
25: Talking to Dave Landau, he'll be at the Syracuse Funny Bone all weekend long. I love this because I had the same experience with the Link Man. My son has only watched the movie. He has not watched The Verdict on Netflix, which I got to be honest with you, is everything they left out of the movie. Like, do you remember when he did that Martin Bashir interview where he's talking about how he had kids sleeping in his bed and everything like that?
24: Yeah, they drank Jesus juice and it was okay to have them as a sleepover. I sure do.
25: The reason I'm bringing this all up, comic to comic, is because Michael Jackson jokes were my first interaction with topical humor and the fact that it resurfaces. Okay. When I was starting here in New York at the Ha Comedy Club, which was, you know, one of those clubs where you went there because you wanted to step on a syringe, basically. I mean, there wasn't really a reason to be there. But the point is, it was, you know, a barked in tourist crowd and you could do a lot of sets and get some reps in. But there was a comic, and I hope he's still alive, Ronnie Wilkerson. Anderson. He was a great comic, but he did 12 years for federal bank robbery. So when he went to jail, Michael Jackson was in the news for the first time. It was early 90s, that first trial. And when he got out of jail, okay, he got out of jail the same week Michael Jackson was back on trial. It was like 2005 or 2004. And I didn't realize, the first time I saw this guy on stage, he had like an hour and was murdering with like brand new Michael Jackson material. And it never dawned on me until I was a comic for a while that he had written those jokes 15 years ago and they just came back, you know?
24: Right.
25: Yeah, I didn't know that was a thing back then. Now you've probably gone through it a bunch of times. Like this week, I'm telling Fauci jokes that I haven't told since 2020. It's like you have...
24: I was going to say, yeah, I could release stuff that I recorded in 2020, 21, I'd probably say, of everything that I felt about Fauci. Uh-huh. And it's been, yeah, I've been doing the exact same thing. They all just come back. Like, you remember the Beagles, you remember what a monster he was. Like, it's just... It is true. It all kind of resurfaces. Especially with certain people of controversy.
25: Topical comedy is like avocados. You have like a tight 3 days to eat them when they're ripe, but sometimes they come back around in the form of guacamole. I guess that's the best way to explain it. It's not very
24: exciting. And if they're timed poorly, it's terrible and no one enjoys it. But...
25: Dave Landau, he only tells his 9/11 jokes in the month of September. I see what you're saying.
24: That's right. I wait for the day.
25: I mean,
24: and I go, do you know what day it is? And I go to a solid hour.
25: Do you?
24: It's more of a presentation of theory.
25: It's funny to think there's like nothing I could say or you could say in the form of a joke about 9/11 that's more offensive than the mayor of New York being a pro-terrorist anti-Jew mayor on the 25th anniversary of 9/11. On the 25th anniversary of 9/11, we have a guy that brings terrorists to Gracie Mansion for dinner. Think about that.
24: Yes. A guy who decides on the 4th of July to sit improperly at a desk surrounded by people, a couple in shawls, and to tell everybody how America's terrible. This is 25 years after the time. It's not like this was a long time ago and we've gotten past it.
25: Yeah. It's 25 years. I mean, if you think about it, okay, this time 25 years ago, Bill Belichick's girlfriend wasn't even alive.
24: Right, that's a very good point.
25: It's not a lot of time.
24: And had Michael Jackson been alive, neither would most of his boyfriends.
25: Good God. Dave Landau is on the line.
24: Sorry.
25: No, I love it. Go ahead.
24: I have nothing against MJ, really. I'm not even sure if he was guilty after you read more and more stuff. But he's definitely guilty of not reading the room.
25: Well, you want a funny point about that? In the Netflix show, The Verdict, they talk about how the reason he wanted to do that interview with Martin Bashir is because Michael Jackson was tight with Princess Di, and he thought she was like the coolest thing in the world. And he saw that she did an interview with Martin Bashir. So he's like, oh, that's the guy I want to interview me. But he clearly didn't watch the interview because she had a really antagonistic interview where she said that her marriage was good, but it was a little crowded with three people in it. And that was like a bombshell at the time because she was saying that, you know, the royals don't usually give you gossip. She's like, oh, no, this guy's catting around like a wild man right now. And that became like this bombshell interview. Okay. That interview was so controversial, it ended up cutting the brake lines on a Mercedes. You know, that's a powerful interview.
24: And it was so obvious they did that, they let Meghan Markle get away with everything.
25: It takes a lot to get the Queen of England in a welder's outfit, but there she was. I'm kidding.
24: Yeah. Happy to do it. Have her take the old car where I don't have seatbelts.
25: I couldn't believe she let one of the corgis drive. It was crazy. But there we were. But so in the Michael Jackson documentary, you know, he does the old, I want to do an interview with this guy, and didn't actually have anyone in his life who would be like, no, dude, this is bad. You know, like everybody we know who's super famous that dies and becomes really weird for 5 years before they do. So think Britney Spears a year from now. You know what I mean? Unfortunately, they
24: don't have Spectre.
25: They don't have a person around them. They don't have a person around them that's like, hey, man, you know, don't do it, because everybody wants to stay on that gravy train. you know? And essentially, this is all a crescendo to my hypothesis about Fauci. Fauci went from a science nerd to the most celebrated human being in the media. And I think that became obviously his North Star because he wanted the adulation, he wanted the magazine coverage, he wanted the Julia Roberts phone calls. Like, if you're Fauci, what were the odds of you ever in your life talking to a woman as pretty as Julia Roberts had there not been a global pandemic that you were the face of?
24: There's none, but there's even less of a chance of him of being on the cover of In Style magazine.
25: It's not often they profile the costumes the elves wore in Christmas Story, you know?
24: No, it's very rare. It is all he cared about was the fame. And what's crazy is I was doing your show then. We were calling it then.
25: Yep.
24: We knew it was wrong then. Like, everything that we thought is two comics who really have no idea how science works.
25: None.
24: I couldn't even tell you about gravity. I just know that I'm held down. But I could tell you that seemed like the most shady thing imaginable. And I thought, you know what? I'm not going to take that vaccine. And this comes from a former drug addict who has been handed pills, and I have put so much stuff in my body, and I have put my body in a lot of terrible stuff as a result of my drug usage without even thinking about it. And I got to that vaccine and thought, yeah, you know what? I think I'll pass. That should be a warning to everyone on Earth to not touch that. And I'm not even, it's not even about being anti-vax or any, it was that guy.
25: Yeah.
24: It was him and the fact that once they said 6 feet apart, all these arbitrary rules. I remember watching my sister-in-law wiping off a carton of Marlboros with an alcohol wipe. And I just was like, what planet are we on?
25: Hold on. Do you remember the story? We talked about this on the show. There was a guy outside of Penn Station shooting heroin with a mask on. Do you remember that?
24: Yes.
25: It's like June of 2020. We were like, what is happening? It's so crazy.
24: I saw a video, no joke, the other guy, too. He was rescuing a pit bull in Detroit. Mm-hmm. And on the shifter in his car, he had like six masks dangling. It's like, are you really worried about safety? You're rescuing pit bull fighting dogs. But you're like, if I go in a public place, I'm definitely going to have to put on a mask because I don't want to get COVID.
25: Talking to Dave Landau, you can see him at the Syracuse Funny Bone all weekend. But there was so much stuff that at the most basic level, everyone saw through. Like, this is where, like, they really hurt faith in institutions is, like, people don't trust public health anymore. Obviously, the Fauci thing was a big component of that, because if you remember the BLM protests, it was like you couldn't go to school, you couldn't go to a funeral, you couldn't go out to eat. But NPR is publishing articles saying scientists say BLM protests are not a health risk. I have a headline. Can I read you this? This is going to blow your mind.
24: Yes.
25: You're not ready for this. So.
24: No, and I do remember this, though.
25: Okay, here it is. NPR. Dozens of public health and disease experts have signed an open letter in support of the nationwide anti-racism protests. White supremacy is a lethal public health issue that predates and contributes to COVID-19. That's the headline. So white supremacy is passing COVID-19? What do you mean? Everybody at the Klan rally has a mask on. I don't understand.
24: So the only thing that could actually be more contagious and worse and kill you quicker than the actual COVID virus they were saying was lethal was the thoughts that people had that they were better than minorities.
25: We can't.
24: And then

0: And it's funny that when you say the Southern Poverty Law Center and all this, the AstroTurf protests, like in truth, we missed out. Like we look like we could have been, I would have taken some Tiki Torch money to go see Charlottesville in the fall. No?
1: Oh, yeah. I like to, I mean, I, you know, sometimes you wear white in the summer because it's hot. I might have already been in gear. You could have just handed me a Tiki Torch, which, by the way, no one can buy ever again without people thinking you're a Nazi. So you're just in your backyard all summer during picnics getting bit by mosquitoes because you're like, well, I just don't want to look like I hate Jews.
0: Yeah, because if you look like you hate Jews, Mom Donnie's going to hire you. Now you got a job in City Hall. Like,
1: yeah, it's all going to work out, actually.
0: Think about this. Kanye West cannot tour in America right now. He's selling out shows all over the world. They will not let him come here because he said a bunch of anti-Semitic stuff. But we have people running actual cities that are like, I'll arrest Netanyahu and death to Israel. Crazy.
1: Right. A guy who has no idea what a mayor does.
0: Yeah.
1: That's the part. And the grocery stores, that's going to be good, too, for the taxpayers who pay for them and everybody in the neighborhood who has a grocery store with actual normal sale prices.
0: Yeah.
1: I mean, as much as that can exist in New York. But it's going to be fun to watch this guy slowly ruin everything. I just don't get where he gets the power to do it.
0: I know it's bad. But, you know, my big, it's like my hang up on Mom Donnie is like I pile on because I know he's kind of like intellectually illiterate, you know, and he's clearly you know, anti-American. I mean, there's no nice way to say it, but I have an uncle on my dad's side that works for U-Haul, and he is making so much money right now that it's like, I don't want to bash Mom Donnie because we're making big U-Haul money with people leaving to like, you know, Raleigh, all that stuff.
1: He was hauling around fertilizer for Mom Donnie's friends.
0: It's not for another 2 months. You relax. All right, I believe everyone here is properly offended. On to the Funny Bone, Dave Landau. Our work here is done. It's this weekend, Syracuse Funny Bone, Dave Landau. Where are you going to be next weekend? Are you on a road?
1: Next weekend, I'll be in Albuquerque, New Mexico.
0: Yo, you'd be down in Breaking Bad country.
1: I know, I've gone by the places before. It's pretty good. Not the Breaking Bad places, just to get crystal meth.
0: Not the tourism. Yeah. Motel where they turn the tricks in the parking lot? That's amazing.
1: Still very operational.
0: All right, well, don't have an ATM fall on top of your head while you're resting. That's a problem.
1: Do my best.
0: Good stuff, Dave Landau. We miss you already. I'll see you soon.
1: Thank you, Fred.
0: The great Dave Landau back after this.
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0: North Am. Big Friday episode of Fox Across America rolling on. Jenny Thaler coming on in the next hour to close it out in style. We'll recap the vacation. But more importantly, this show launched during the pandemic, and Jenny became a regular fixture because we were broadcasting from quarantine and we wanted everybody to know what our experience was like. So if you like jokes about Tiger King and irresponsible day drinking, you're going to love Jenny Thaler's hit. But long before we get to her tippy top of the next hour, there was one soundbite that got played this week that is pretty much the state of the union in this country in a nutshell. And it wasn't one of my silly, stupid jokes that I'll be telling on TV tomorrow night or something you can come see on the road. But it was, I believe, a serious comment from someone people used to take seriously. I don't know that that's possible after this clip I'm going to play you. But if you ever wanted a prescient state of the union, something to march into the weekend with, armed with all the knowledge you'll need for the barbecues, the keg parties, the wet t-shirt contest with any luck, I will give it to you at the tippy top of the next hour. Don't go anywhere. A small smattering of adulting to take place on this show that sounds like it gets paid in Tide Pod and tequila when we come back on Fox Across America.
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11: News this hour at Town Hall. I'm Bob Agnew in Washington. President Trump says his new policies are bringing down the cost of prescription drugs.
12: We're achieving record discounts on prescription drugs. The prescription drugs were going through the roof for many years. And now we're getting record discounts with price differences of 300, 400, 500, 600%.
11: And about 2 hours from the close on Wall Street right now, the Dow Jones Industrial Average way up by 227 points, reversing some earlier losses. Same with the NASDAQ. It's back up to about 181 points to the good, and the S&P 500 up by 32 points. Former Deputy National Security Advisor to President Trump, K.T. McFarland, says there's a little bit of oil and other shipping making its way through the Strait of Hormuz, but not much.
13: For sure, it's not getting as much, but there are three trade routes through the Strait. The top one, the northern one, is the Iranian one. There's a middle one, which is not as good, and then there's the Omani coast one, which is where we are escorting ships through. They're turning off their transponders, so there's no real record of them going through.
11: McFarland told the Salem Radio Network that the U.S. would eventually like to see something like a slow regime change in Iran, something the president hoped would happen early on in the war, but it did not materialize. Doctors learning more about the arrival of a devastating disease in the Americas.
1: New research says ancient mummy DNA provides firm evidence that European colonization brought smallpox to the Americas. The deadly disease struck Asia and Europe and eventually spread to the Americas, where it killed millions and devastated indigenous populations. Researchers found evidence of smallpox infection from two mummified individuals in South America, dating them back to the 16th century. Jason Walker reporting.
11: More on these stories at townhall.com.
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15: I'm Melissa Dale. A 19-year-old man has been arrested in connection with a shooting at a shopping center on New Bern Avenue earlier this week, Raleigh police said. Officers responded around 12 p.m. Wednesday to a reported shooting in a strip mall. As officers were responding, they learned that numerous shots had been fired into a Wingstop restaurant before the suspect left the scene. 19-year-old Maxwell Franks has been arrested. UNC Chapel Hill Chancellor Lee Roberts called the ongoing internal investigation into football general manager Michael Lombardi distressing and expressed disappointment that the situation has taken attention away from student athletes. He spoke on Thursday about the matter.
16: It's distressing to me and everyone else in the administration entrusted with leadership at this remarkable university that this is something that we have to spend time on.
15: The family of a North Carolina woman who disappeared while traveling in Grenada is returning home Friday, according to a statement from her husband. Kaylin Waddell, the husband of Elizabeth Liz Waddell, said the family has done all it can on the island and that the investigation into her disappearance will continue. North Carolina lawmakers announced a proposal Thursday aimed at curbing predatory towing practices after complaints from drivers. The proposed Predatory Towing Act would require state permits, stronger signage requirements, and a database to track towing jobs and fees. NC Representative Laura Budd, D. Mecklenburg, and her colleagues introduced the legislation. She says,
17: there are no guardrails. Towing is the wild, wild west. There's no permitting system. There's no tracking system. There's absolutely nothing that the state can do to say that if you violate the rules and regulations that govern you, we can take your license.
15: The Cumberland County Sheriff's Office is investigating after deputies found human remains on Thursday in Fayetteville. The discovery happened in the woods just after 4:30 p.m. The identity of the person was not immediately known. The WPTF forecast, sunny today, high near 90. Alyssa Vale, WPTF News.
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0: From everywhere USA, it's Fox Across America with Jimmy Failla.
1: Oh, ha, damn. Big hour coming up on Fox Across America with your main man, Jimmy Failla. It is a Friday. You live in the greatest country in the history of the frickin' world.
2: Freedom!
1: A lot to be excited about, but even if you're not excited, even if the world punched you in the soul, we're about to give you a weapons-grade level of perspective to power you into the weekend with the wit and wisdom you'll need to dominate everywhere you go. I sound like the guy from Rex Kwando in Napoleon Dynamite. I mean, my...
2: Such an idiot.
1: Think anybody thinks I'm a failure going home to Starla at night?
2: This is pretty much the worst video ever made.
1: Well, Starla won't be here, but my wife, Jenny Failla, will be here. A fixture on this show and, of course, my TV show, Fox News Saturday Night. We will also get into some of your calls and texts and tweets, whatever the hell you want to send us, message us, direct message us, the Instagrams, whatever the hell it is. We don't care. The point is, you're all welcome on my show. I am doing a good old-fashioned talk show. I don't want to be in charge. I don't want to steer the way you vote. I just want to mildly entertain you and pick up the pace of your workday.
3: Can you dig it? Can you dig it? Can you dig it?
1: So there it is. As we get underway in this hour, okay, something I enjoyed quite a bit this week. The theatrics surrounding one Anthony Fauci.
4: Fauci's just pulling stuff out of his butt.
1: A lot of people felt that way this week. We certainly devoted a ton of airtime to it. And I told you, you know, regardless of this big vote about holding him in contempt of Congress and everything else, nothing's going to happen to Fauci. There's not going to be accountability. But what we can do as people, as voters, as citizens, as folks that are supposed to make sure that Washington is representing our interest and not theirs. I mean, is that the case?
3: Not even close!
1: Washington doesn't care. They do not. They're not even kind of care. Okay, John Thune this week told Sean Hannity, I'll be on Sean Hannity tonight, well, news permitting, assuming there's no crazy breaking news. You'll see me there, my regular Friday night spot. But the point is, he told Sean Hannity, yeah, well, I told the president, we don't have the votes to pass the Save America Act. There's nothing we can do. But if we're living in normal times, where politicians respected the will of the voters, there's something they can do. It's called get off your ass and go get the frickin' votes.
5: Bingo.
1: Okay, but we don't live in that world. I want you to hear this really quick. It's very important, okay, because I am in, ultimately, the perspective business. And I'm trying to make sure we have informed conversations that aren't designed to get you mad at one political party. Because if all we ever do is get on Twitter and make fun of the other side, our side is never called into account. And I gotta be honest, the Republicans, I've been screaming about the SAVE Act on this show to the point that you've got to be tired of it by now.
6: Shut up! Will you shut up?
1: But it's because I kind of care. And you have to realize, we just had two presidential elections where the losing side said it was stolen. You know, for as much as Democrats like to howl about Trump and the SAVE Act and, you know, the 2020 election.
4: Democrats are so full of crap.
1: Because the Democrats themselves flat out said after 2016.
7: As I've been telling candidates who have come to see me, you can run the best campaign. You can even become the nominee. And you can have the election stolen from you.
8: You agree that Donald Trump is, in effect, not a legitimate president?
9: I think that there's no question that the process that elected him was not legitimate.
10: The president-elect, although legally elected, is not legitimate.
11: Donald Trump is an illegitimate president.
12: I think the interference, although not yet quantified, if fully investigated, would show that Trump didn't actually win the election in 2016.
13: So do you believe President Trump is an illegitimate president?
12: Based on what I just said, which I can't retract.
14: Trump knows he's an illegitimate president who got illegitimate foreign help.
1: That's Hillary Clinton. Hillary Clinton saying Donald Trump knows he's an illegitimate president who got foreign help. Yet she'll tell you every day that we got to stop Donald Trump to protect democracy.
15: She is a fraud, a phony, a woman without a moral core, a regular two-faced, mealy-mouthed politician who swings with the wind.
1: Straight up. And let me explain this to you. Okay, and this is the only soundbite you need this week. I'm going to play it for you in a second. You'll have all the perspective on earth that you need. But it does speak to Hillary Clinton losing the 2016 election. Social media really changed the game because it turned everybody into an influencer with a side hustle in something else. Okay, your local dry cleaners has a TikTok account now. Okay, they're on Instagram. you follow the friendlies down the block on some stupid app. And we're on WhatsApp or whatever the hell they're doing now. I have no idea. But the point is, that same thing applies to politics. And politics, traditionally, before the era of Trump, did a lot of inauthentic stuff. They spoke in vague platitudes written for them by other people. And they said things to you they couldn't possibly believe themselves. They pandered. They used other accents when they spoke to certain crowds. You know what I'm saying?
5: I don't feel no ways tired.
1: Okay. I mean, that's Hillary Clinton. Hillary Clinton, suddenly a black woman on The Price is Right. I mean, what's happening there?
5: This is not okay.
1: There's the gal we know. Those were the last things she said to Epstein before she put the noose around his neck. Anyway, stick with me. The point is, one of the main reasons Hillary Clinton lost is because she was so contrived and inauthentic. Do you remember when she got outed for telling Charlemagne's Breakfast Club, a black morning show, that she carried hot sauce in her purse?
5: Hot sauce.
16: Really?
5: Yes.
1: And do you remember he famously said, well, you know, some people are going to accuse you of pandering to black people. And she goes, well, is it working? But everybody who watched it was like, oh, that's not good. That's not like a real person. That's like an actor. Like John Kerry was a bit of an actor. Mitt Romney was a bit of an actor. They sounded like phonies. George Bush won, predates the social media age, but George Bush was the candidate people said they were most likely to want to have a beer with. Okay, Barack Obama won in a historic first for our country, mainly because people felt like they had too many beers with George Bush. The Iraq War was very unpopular at the time. We had a fuel crisis. We had a housing bubble burst. And yes, there was an appetite for change in this country, but we brought Barack Obama in and completely wasted the opportunity. Because rather than acknowledging the historic nature of the achievement, hey, we finally fulfilled our promise in the Constitution that all men were created equal. Okay, instead of giving us credit as a country that was founded at a time of institutionalized slavery that had now evolved and progressed to the point that a black man could actually be our president, okay, we used his presidency as an opportunity to continuously call everyone racist, because that's a cudgel in politics. You go, hey, man, why won't you support the black guy's policies? What's so different about the black guy? That's what they were doing.
17: Race is not where the line is drawn. It's God's side and the other side.
1: Maybe so, but that's the actual opposite of what we achieved with Obama's presidency. We didn't look at it as there's God's side and the other side. We didn't look at it like Martin Luther King, judge us by the content of the character and not the color of the skin. We didn't do that. Okay, they used Obama's presidency to usher in an era of identity politics. Now, he was a pretty charismatic president, but the predominant, you know, 8 years of his presidency were not as submerged in social media consumption as they were by the end. Okay, by the time Obama was out of office, you know, June of 2015, Trump comes down the escalator for that 2016 election cycle. Donald Trump was the first candidate to heavily invest in social media. And yes, he said crass things and contentious things and disruptive things. And the media was consumed by them because they were so used to politicians talking in carefully scripted sound bites. The fact that Trump was authentic on the good days and the bad days was refreshing and appealing. Why? Because he was speaking to issues the electorate cared about.
18: Ah, you have a good eye, my man.
1: Okay, which is all to say this clip right here. It's Harry Enten at CNN. He's talking about the bigger problem for the Democrat Party. I'll play it for you, but what you're ultimately going to come to realize is Democrats are unpopular, as are a lot of Republicans, because nobody believes this is authentic. Nobody. Okay? You no world in a billion years, okay, where people look at, like, say the Democrats are like, ah, Donald Trump's a Nazi. He's a white supremacist. Go vote for Graham Plattner with his Nazi tattoo. Like, wait, what? Do you remember in the 2024 election when they told you they were protecting democracy? Democracy was on the ballot, yet they imprisoned their political opponent. Like, this was an election in Guadalajara. Okay, even now, when they tell you things like, we can't have voter ID because then black people and women won't know how to vote. It'll be too hard. What do you mean? In what world? Okay, there is no world, none, where black people don't have government ID. None. It is the most racist assumption you can make about a group of people, is that they don't have the ability to board planes, drive cars, rent cars, get a hotel room, open a bank account, go to the doctor, enroll in a school. Okay, you need an ID to go to Barack Obama's presidential library. If you're going to go shopping at Zoran Mamdani's government-subsidized grocery stores, you need to be a resident of the state of New York. You know what that means? You got to show ID.
16: Bingo, man, bingo.
1: I'm sure you saw Sean Hannity mention last week that in order to get the unlimited pasta pass at the Olive Garden, you have to show ID. Yet you don't have to show it to vote?
19: It really is ludicrous.
1: Okay, it's ludicrous. Okay, and nobody telling you otherwise believes it. It's inauthentic. Okay, the only authenticity they have in the Democratic Party are the radical left anti-Semites who want to kill the Jews, destroy America, defund the police, abolish ICE and all the prisons. Those people mean it. Okay, when Zoran Mamdani sits down at George Washington's desk on the 4th of July and says America's a colonizing white supremacist nation and he's considering reparations, that's not a guy who cares about America or respects what it stands for even remotely. Okay, and that's why on so many levels, politicians are failing in this era of social media. Okay, and the only ones succeeding are the ones who really mean what they're saying. Trump means what he says. When he says America first, he means it. When Mamdani says America last, he means it. Okay, the problem the Democrats have is they're being plagued by so many people who are phonies. The Republicans have the same problem with John Thune in the Senate, but here is Harry Enten at CNN summing it up. This is the only clip you need, clip 31.
20: The Democratic Party net favorability. Back in 2018, when Democrats were able to take control of the House, they were actually on the plus side of the ledger. They were actually in positive territory at plus 1 point. Look now in 2026. We're not just talking down there underneath the Potomac. We're talking down there with the Titanic. We're talking 24 points underwater. And this is just the party overall. This isn't the congressional leadership. This is the party. The party. It's just a terrible, terrible, terrible brand.
1: And basically, what Harry Enten is saying is,
21: these people are crazy. I'm telling you. They're crazy.
1: Okay, they are insane. And they don't speak to the values of any mainstream American. And we got to this place, I said this all week, man, broken record style. Politics now are broken, not because Republicans hate Democrats and disagree on issues. We're disagreeing right now on the same issues we always have. The border, things like that. Foreign policy, everything along the way. Government spending, all the same stuff. But the point is, there's a lot of people in the age of social media that are trying to get their clout by becoming social media influencers. They're not running on ideas. They're running on, like, look at this witty dance video. I think we'll cut together a montage where we all curse. Do you remember when the Democrats did that after Trump won the election?
22: That was embarrassing.
1: Do you remember when they did that stupid Choose Your Fighter video, like they were playing Mortal Kombat? Do you remember all the macaroni and cheese AOC cooked on Instagram?
4: AOC is a dope.
1: Okay, but the point is, it comes off as inauthentic. And if you don't believe someone's communicating with you honestly from a place that's organic, then there's no way you can invest in any of their ideas, you know? And that's why on the Mamdani side, you know, that is the good news for him, is that people believe that he wants to do the things he says he wants to do. But that's also the bad news, okay, is that he's supported by people who want him to do all the things that he wants to do. And it's become popular in the Democratic Party, and that's what they don't understand. Politicians traditionally filter every word they say to you through a focus group. They spend, you know, literally in a presidential election, a few $100 million on consultants. For real. Okay. And they carefully curate every soundbite you're going to get on the news. And because those people have no relation to what actual citizens and voters think, okay, you wind up getting this disconnect between what you should say and, you know, what voters want to hear. Okay, so what the Democrats do is they build this well-funded algorithm just the same as a lot of mainstream Republicans do. And what they're missing the mark on right now in the Democrat Party as the brand continues to sink is they go, wow, our whole party went socialist. And it didn't. Okay, there's enough educated people in this country to know that socialism has starved a few hundred million people throughout the years. Okay, but there's such a vacuum for authentic communication. So a guy like Mamdani, who says he wants to arrest Benjamin Netanyahu when he gets to New York City, unfortunately, there are millions of people in this country who want him to. As psychotic as that sounds, okay, anti-Semitism is like this year's ice bucket challenge. Okay, I always joke about Kanye West. Me and Dave Landau mentioned him in the last hour. Dave Landau and I were laughing at the fact that Kanye West is banned from touring in America because he said anti-Semitic things. But if he would have waited a year, he could have been the mayor of New York.
0: What the hell is the world coming to?
19: He's the most talented man on the radio, but he needs your help.
22: We all know somewhere underneath all of that bright color, there's a man who's not right.
19: This is Fox Across America with Jimmy Failla.

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18: Bang, there it is, Fox Across America with Jimmy Fallon. If you did not catch the headline of the week, we're going back to California, October the 24th. We were going to be out in Santa Rosa partying with the fine folks of KSRO Radio. I'm talking about Lawrence Amaturo and all his buddies, all those Northern Carolina farmers I got to hang out with after my show in Napa at the Uptown Theater. Those tickets went on sale this week, foxacrossamerica.com. That is also where you can see me in San Antonio and Rockford, Illinois in August. And we're going on the road like 20 weeks in a row, September through December. So it's, you know, if you listen to the show, you watch me on TV, and you want to show up and confirm things you have on your mind. Like, is he as fat in person as he is? Yes, you can confirm all of that. You will find me to be the same guy off the air that I am on the air. It's my favorite thing about going on the road is there is absolutely no drop off, no divide, no gap between what you hear on this show and what you'll run across in person. And the same goes for you people. Everybody who calls into the show is kind of funny, kind of nuts, because they know I'm nuts and I'm ridiculous. And everybody who comes to my shows are hilarious. Every meet and greet is funny. Everybody's got a joke. People bring you little funny gifts and stuff, little pranks and jazz like that. And it's just the coolest thing to be a part of. So if you're looking for some action, this fall, you're going to see me in Fayetteville, Arkansas. You're going to see me in Richford, Virginia. I mean, literally, if you want to get into it, it is bananas where we're going this fall. When I say bananas, like legitimately, I will read you this. Okay, San Antonio. Then we're going off to Rockford, Illinois. Then we're going to Fayetteville, Arkansas. Then we're going to Reading, Pennsylvania. Hey, girl, WTRW, get your act together. Then we're going to EEU. I'm talking to you. Richmond, Virginia, down in RVA. What's going on? Clearwater, Florida, WHBO. Stop it. Colorado Springs? Are you kidding me? Santa Rosa, California, Grand Junction, Colorado. Indianapolis, Indiana. Oklahoma City, Oklahoma. Salt Lake City, Utah. Concord, New Hampshire. Burlington, ooh, maybe. And then we've got a bunch of things going on in 2027, okay, is the point. But it ends in Concord, New Hampshire, December 5th. Tickets for all of those dates available at foxacrossamerica.com. But in the next segment, the woman who comes on the road with me, the mother of my child, allegedly, Jenny Fallon, going to be joining us to close out the week, walk you through the week in Fauci. And she maybe tell you a little bit about that West Coast swing we just went on, because we met some fabulous people. There were some very fine people on both sides out in California.
19: What the hell did you just say?
18: So silly. Jenny Fallon will say it better when we come back on a Big Friday episode of Fox Across America.

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1: I'm Melissa Vale. Man was arrested after firing several shots into a business at a strip mall on New Bern Avenue on Wednesday. On Thursday, detectives with the Raleigh Police Department identified 19-year-old Maxwell Franks as the shooter. Franks is facing multiple charges. A new drought report Thursday morning shows significant improvement, echoing several positive updates over the past few days. The extreme drought has dropped from 29% to 9%, and the severe drought was cut nearly in half. State Assistant Climatologist Corey Davis tells SFNToday.com.
2: It feels like we missed out on all the rain and storms this spring, so Mother Nature tried to fit them all into 1 week or 1 month here in July. It has been a very wet one.
1: The family members of a missing Cary woman returned to the Triangle Friday after searching for her in Grenada. 10 members of the family searched for 43-year-old Elizabeth Liz Waddell. They said they believe there was no foul play involved in her disappearance. Alyssa Vale, WPTF News.
3: Another company. This is SRN News. With SRN News, I'm Bob Agnew in Washington. President Trump says that his administration has done a lot to bring down the cost of drugs, prescription drugs, for Americans. He says that's because they've negotiated most favored nation trade status with the drug companies, meaning that Americans get the drugs for the same lowest price that any other country could get them for. That's reversing how it used to be, in which Americans commonly paid the most. Former Deputy National Security Advisor to the President, K.T. McFarland, says one unseen weapon the U.S. has in its arsenal against Iran is the ability to damage its economy. She says that's happening because the U.S. continues to block off those Iranian ports. Meanwhile, a little bit of oil is trickling its way through the Strait of Hormuz under protection from U.S. vessels. Anthropic says its AI models hacked into three organizations during testing. That came just days after OpenAI said its AI models went rogue and hacked into another company. This is SRN News.
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5: It looks like Saturday is the better half of the weekend in the WPTF forecast. Overnight low 70, partly sunny Saturday, high 90, up to a 70% chance of rain on Sunday, high 87, 80% chance of rain Monday, high 82, and a 70% chance of rain Tuesday.
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22: And open the shows. Like, it really was like an amazing trip.
1: Yeah.
22: In that regard, and like, I always try to say this to people, like, I know politically no one likes California. I don't even think the people who live there, I don't know how you could like it at this point. Like, if you lived in Malibu and your house has been a set of stilts for the last 2 years, it's kind of unforgivable. But
1: yeah.
22: But it is, that notwithstanding, the nicest state in the world.
1: It truly is. Just the geography, the weather, like, everything is so pretty about it. You do feel bad about it. And how many people did we meet that were just like, it's not us. It's not us. We're not the ones doing it. Like, we have common sense.
22: Don't blame us. Dude, yeah. there was a guy there we met in Napa who was amazing. The dude from Israel, who flew in from Israel to come to the show.
1: That day, yes.
22: That was amazing that he would leave Israel for someplace even more dangerous. But he did. But no, it was that everybody like that had, there were so many funny stories. But the one guy, I don't know his name off the top of my head. We were halfway between Napa and Tahoe. We ate at a phenomenal Mexican place. And we met a guy there that was a Fox fan who told us, hey, when you go down to L.A., don't take the 5, take 395. Go through the Sierra Nevada, you know, and it was how nice was that road?
1: It was incredible. Like, every turn, you'd be like, wow, that's the prettiest thing I've ever seen. And then, like, 2 miles down the road, you take another turn and you would just open up into this just stunning, beautiful, like, heavenly place. It was incredible, like one better than the other.
22: To be clear, every turn you would say slow down.
1: Well, I would definitely say that because I just wanted to get in, like, you know, to see the view a little bit better. Not because you were speeding.
22: Imagine.
1: Or you freaked me out when you drive. None of those things.
22: Imagine. So really quickly, and I'm sure I'll do this. We're talking to Jenny Fallon. I'm sure I will do this tomorrow night on TV. But our girl Colleen, who ran the Avis Rent-A-Car in Monterey, the world doesn't know this, saved our vacation.
1: Saved it. Saved it. I don't think the world knows how despondent you were, personally, that we didn't have it. And, like, I actually have a video of you, and I don't even think you know this, but as you were walking out to the parking lot to pick up the actual Mustang.
22: Yes.
1: Like, you are like a 5-year-old on Christmas morning who's waiting for, like, his first Lego set. Something like, you, like, have ants in your pants. You can't even walk right. You're just, like, hopping and skipping. It was the funniest thing. It was pure joy and so adorable.
22: To be clear, all I do on vacation is go somewhere, rent a convertible, and drive till the wheels fall off. Literally, on some vacations, they have fallen off. Literally. We'll drive till the wheels fall off. So the point is, we flew into San Francisco, and we rented what we thought was a convertible, only to be told they didn't have any, and there was no way they were going to get us one. Which I was like, damn, that sucks, because we literally planned this trip
1: around
22: as a West Coast, Pacific Coast highway, drive a convertible, put the top down.
1: Last vacation for Lincoln. Goes to college. It's like, it's tradition, a
22: big damn deal. Okay, yeah. So we leave San Francisco minus the Mustang, drive down to Monterey, do a pack show. Everybody's amazing. We go to the old sardine factory. It's incredible. And the next morning, I drove to the Monterey airport just to see if maybe they had one. And yeah. As luck would have it, they didn't have one, but they had a superhuman named Colleen who yep. saw me in line and was like, hey, man, don't you have a show to do? And I was like, yeah. No, it was last night. You missed it. And she's like, oh, my God, I love you. I watch your show. I was like, well, if you love me, you have to save my vacation. And she saved our vacation. She found she's a so car did. That was coming in from, like, Albuquerque, New Mexico. Yeah. And said, it's due in an hour. If you give me your phone number, I'll call you later in the day. And she did.
0: She did. She, like, most other people in that position would just look and go, oh, sorry, we don't have one. And you accept it, and you're like, okay, you don't have one. But she's like, wait a minute. And she looked at all the incoming cars, cross-referenced that with when their flights were going to be.
22: Yes.
0: And even double-checked and called him to make sure that he was coming and that he didn't plan on extending his rental just to make sure. I mean, when you talk about above and beyond, unbelievable.
22: Yes.
0: Unbelievable.
22: And, yes. Now, looking back, I'm glad I tipped her $3.
2: right.
22: Get it. Oh, we're talking to Jenny Fala. Okay, so the news of the week in grown-up politics was all this stupid Fauci stuff. Who cares? Neither one of us are virologists or biologists or anything in between.
0: Wait. Speak for yourself. what do you think I've been doing while you've been working? Well, I've been working on this degree.
22: That's so funny. Well, your exposure to this audience really happened mainstream during COVID because the show launched March 9th, 2020. The following week, we were home doing the show from home, and I was having you and Lincoln on every Friday. Just to give people like a little bit of a state of the union about our own quarantine.
0: Yeah, well, one more thing to be mad about, you know, Matt Fauci about. Is you wouldn't know us dirtbags if it wasn't for that guy.
22: Yeah, think about that, America. If this doesn't get him criminally charged, putting up with Jenny. My God. But it was funny because we went through the same thing everyone else went through. Like, we were locked down. We had a kid learning from home who wasn't obviously learning anything. Because when you looked at the computer screen, it was 30 kids on a laptop. Yep. And when they're all in tiny pixels, there's no way the teacher's connecting with them.
0: No, and absolutely not. And most of the kids learned how to put, like, a fake photo up and, like, just move it anyway.
22: Do you remember when Lincoln was telling us how kids get out of work during Zoom learning? Because, like, you could glitch out your screen.
0: Yep. Or you were in a separate screen playing, like, Fortnite or something.
22: Yeah.
0: Like, there were so many of them, like smart enough to do that. I mean, smart enough where, you know, savvy enough to do that, not smart to do. But, yeah. Like, there was, like, even less learning than what they think was happening, was going on.
22: There was nobody was learning anything. And that was, like, one of a million subsets of, you know, drawbacks to how public health was handled at the time. And if you remember, like, your kid couldn't go to school, but if there was a riot, the NPR was like, yeah, this is healthy, it's okay.
0: Yeah, you can meet in big groups, no problem.
22: Yeah, you can't have a funeral for your aunt, but right. George Floyd can have two funerals with 10,000 people at each of them. Yep, you know, and once people saw through that ridiculousness and saw there was a double standard, it kind of discredits public health, you know?
0: Yeah.
22: But my theory of the week, I have posited this on everybody who's come on, so I don't doubt the listeners are exhausted. But I think the teachable moment on this is that certain people are just, there's certain jobs that you're never supposed to become a celebrity for doing. You know what I mean? You don't need the fact that they elevated Fauci to a celebrity. There's an interesting clip from Josh Hawley where he says, I don't doubt you were a fine public servant at some point, but you lost your way. Yeah. And I believe it's probably true. There was probably a time where there was some nobility to what he did. But when you are a 4'10" science nerd and you currently got Brooke Shields on the other line, you know, it probably comes exciting in a way that you'd rather placate that than your actual job.
0: Yeah, you get bit by the fame bug.
22: Dude, he had an action hero. He had a bobblehead doll. Just think of what a monster you've become with minimal with minimal media exposure on this show and a TV show. I'm kidding.
0: Yeah.
22: But he did. He got bit by that bug. And he talked about, in his diary, like, oh, my God, it's so amazing. I heard from Cindy Crawford today. Or, oh, my God, Julia Roberts talked about me. She knew who I was. Bono talked about me. And he's writing about it like a teenage girl, you know?
0: Right. And it's not because he discovered the cure for cancer.
22: Mm-hmm.
0: It's because he was, you know, doing all of this and, you know, during like a global pandemic and all of that. So it's not even like we're celebrating because you made this great thing. It's we're in the midst of all of this stuff. And just because you're like the face of it.
22: Yeah.
0: It's weird. And like in you know, during that time, people, like you said, couldn't go to their relatives' funerals. They weren't at the hospital, like, you know, by their side when they passed away. You know, this isn't the, you know, like the rah-rah shish-boom-bah moment here.
22: Yeah, that's the point. We're talking to Jenny Fallah. It's like, even, do you remember all the flash mobs of like the nurses dancing?
0: Yeah.
22: It's like people are dying down the hall. And a one. And a two.
0: Yeah.
22: You know? And that's where like social media really broke the compass for good was during COVID, because everybody was locked down staring at a phone. So everybody else started competing for their attention. And if you were Dr. Fauci, you suddenly had the world's attention. They were hanging on every word, and he definitely got drunk on celebrity power.
0: Yeah.
22: And I think in the game of life, some people need to play the offensive line. You know, I don't, that's the most important position on the field in theory. If Tom Brady doesn't have any blocking, nobody listening knows Tom Brady's name. You know what I'm saying?
0: True.
22: So it's vital. It's there's honor in it. There's nobility in it. But the minute you take those people away from that critical job function, there's the societal lapse. So that's like been, honestly, Jenny, like my takeaway this week, because I'm not doing the old like Fauci's going to jail. He's not going to jail.
0: He's not going to jail.
22: No one's
0: like,
22: going to
0: no
22: jail.
0: No matter what they find, he's not going to jail. I think, honestly, the most egregious thing to come out of all of that is that celebrity Imagine video. I mean, there's been a lot that went wrong with that. But I mean, if you're going to bring charges against him, that should definitely be added.
22: I see that. I see that. And I raise you. You have to see the James Corden video. You don't remember how bad it is. I had only seen it today. Uh-huh. James Corden and Colbert have the two worst ones. Colbert actually,
0: I saw that one with the dancing vaccines, right?
22: Yeah.
0: I saw that one. What did Corden do?
22: That's the same needle they used to euthanize his show. But now James Corden does a similar musical where it's about Mr. Fauci and he's the best guy in the world. And all of that stupid thing. And it's so dumb because herd mentalities are always stupid. Like whenever they deify somebody in society, they're usually out of society like an hour later.
0: So quickly, right?
22: Yes.
0: Everybody jumps on it. And it's like, and we, like we, meaning not you and me, but like as a collective, haven't like figured it out to be like, hey, maybe we don't have that Pavlovian response immediately to hearing the bell of like, oh, this person is the best person ever now. You gotta like slow roll it. You know, check it out. Be like a dog in the sense that you sniff it out, look at it, figure it out. But you don't have to jump on the, you know, because you're so right. Whenever anyone is so quickly viral, it's like you find out something terribly bad about them.
22: The worst thing
0: like
22: you've ever
0: 3 weeks later.
22: Dude, I mean, think about this. Your patron saint, the Haktua girl. I'm kidding. But she's in all kinds of hell for like meme coin fraud.
0: Yeah.
22: But think about like, remember Michael Avenatti? I always talk about him on this show. He was the Stormy Daniels lawyer that was going to take down Trump and be the new president in 2020. He's in jail for like 20 years for ripping off Nike.
0: Yeah.
22: Remember Andrew Cuomo when they, like, he was the world's most eligible bachelor?
0: Oh,
22: they were Cuomo-sexuals. Do you remember them?
0: Yes, that was so bad.
22: And every time they rush out and, like, deify a guy, I mean, that's Fauci a little bit, too.
0: Yep.
22: But it's always, it's really weird. But it's like white liberals who want to elevate someone. It's like, I guess they're like in a weird way, probably godless people, but they like going through the motions. So they're like, I don't know, maybe this guy.
0: Yeah.
22: And it's always the worst guy.
0: Yeah. Yeah, totally. It's like, it's weirdly like high school and like, you know, like the popular people pulling someone into their group just for like the week only to dump them later.
22: Yeah.
0: But on a much bigger scale and where everyone can see it. It's
22: That's
0: weird.
22: Funny. They're making a woke reboot called Mean Thems. dumb. Talking to Jenny Fallah. Quick break. More Jenny Fallah when we come back.
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0: the 9th on Fox Across America with Jimmy Fallon. The TV journey begins after this. I'll be on Hannity tonight. And, of course, tomorrow night, Fox News Saturday night with Jimmy Fallon. On a bit of a ratings tear right now, Jenny Fallon. How about that?
1: Yeah.
0: You were on last week's show. We won the overall. We won the demo. We won the share. How much credit do you take for that?
1: None.
0: You take none, and rightfully none. So. No, no, it was you. It was Jeff Foxworthy. How great is Jeff Foxworthy's laugh?
1: So I love it so much. It's one of those contagious laughs. You just hear it, and you're happy, and you laugh along.
0: What I hate about it is I can't even imitate it because it's high pitch. Because it's funny is that his laugh has a twang.
1: Yeah. That's how you know it's real.
0: His
1: you know?
0: Laugh has a southern accent. It's the funniest thing in the world. And if you guys didn't see the Jeff Foxworthy special, check it out on Fox Nation. Jenny and I watched it. It was very funny.
1: It's so funny.
0: How about it? This weekend, Brian Kilmeade, Katrina Campins, Madison Allworth, Ryan Reese.
1: Amazing.
0: Yeah,
1: great
0: yeah.
1: lineup.
0: Yeah, I mean, I love the diversity. I'm kidding. Stop it. There's a little bit of everything. But we're going to be doing the weekend thing tomorrow night if you want to check it out. And, of course, if you want to see the Fallas on tour, we're about to ship our kid off to college, which means Jenny's probably going to make some appearances on the road because you're going to have a little time on your hands.
1: Yep.
0: Not to mention a drinking problem if you sit around an empty house.
1: Like with sad wine in my hand.
0: Aw. Do you know I used to joke about how I have to have Lincoln open the show because I can't trust him with the liquor in the green room? That's you now. You're going to have to open the show.
1: I know. You'd have to put a child lock.

0: in the liquor cabinet for me. Don't tell me the combination. I'll just be sad. Take away my license so I can't go up to the store and get more.
1: Oh, Jenny. I think
0: no, it'll be fine. I'm very excited for it, but it is, you know, it's going to be something different, man.
1: Yeah,
0: something we didn't think about when we had one kid is like the how quick it would go and also the empty nest immediately.
1: Yes.
0: Like, I mean, maybe you thought about it, but I just didn't. I just, you know, was busy, you know, too busy parenting him and watching him grow up and do that. And then it was just like, oh, crap.
1: Yeah.
0: Like, it just hit me in the face the day he told us that he was no longer staying local to go to school and that he was going away. Then it was like, whoa.
1: Like, it's a lot, man. Because that's what happens. The mile markers hit. Like, it was COVID. It was during COVID when we didn't sell his playground. We donated it to another family.
0: Yeah.
1: Because he was like big enough that he didn't want his playground anymore.
0: Yep.
1: And do you remember? Like, that for me was really heavy.
0: That
1: like,
0: was a big thing for you.
1: Because we spent a lot of time on that playground, throwing stuff down the stairs like that. And it's like the big milestones. When we went to his first strip club on vacation.
0: Stop it. Don't you dare say that.
1: We never made it out to Jumbo's Clown Room, much to my chagrin, while we were in L.A. But we did meet an American Airlines retired pilot that would have absolutely taken our son to Jumbo's Clown Room. Would he have not?
0: 5 times. Like, he would have gotten him a job as a bouncer there, like a punch card, something. Yeah, he totally would have. I could never let that. I need to know where that guy is. Forget Lincoln's Life 360. I need to know where that guy is just so that I'm aware if he's within like 10 miles of my child. I mean, he was great. He was really funny. But yeah, you know, as the mother instinct kicks in, I'm like, no, you can't be around him for at least a few more years.
1: He was one of the best people ever. Shout out to everybody who hung with the fellas on the West Coast. Especially the Virginia City crowd.
0: Were so great.
1: The band, the bartenders, the Bucket of Blood Saloon. How awesome was Virginia City?
0: It was my favorite.
1: See, she's
0: such a cool, like, blast, you know, like literally blast from the past. Like, you just go back there and you feel like you can picture life then, because I mean, there are cars right now, but you see everything else as it was, and it's so awesome.
1: Yeah, that was as much fun as we've had anywhere. Shout out to the fine folks of Virginia City and to everybody who put up with the show this week. It is over. We're heading off to the TV now. I'll see you on Hannity tonight, Fox News Saturday night this weekend, and you can also see Jenny Fela at the bar. She will undoubtedly be holding it down the street from the studio. Do you have a loyalty card yet for drinking there, by the way?
0: Yeah, of course I do.
1: Somehow you leave there with a more Irish accent than the owners. It's very impressive. Jenny, love you, sweet potato. I'll see you over the weekend.
0: Love you. Bye.
1: Great, Jenny Fela. There you go. Happy Friday, America. We'll see you back here Monday. Until then, be a Republican, be a Democrat, just don't be a
2: this place. I've been surfing here since I was a kid. Now, seeing my grandson out on the water, it means everything to me. Watching him and taking in the blue waves, the sea breeze, the blurry horizon.
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16: News this hour at Town Hall. I'm Bob Agnew in Washington. The Trump administration ending a Medicare subsidy.
17: Millions of older adults on Medicare prescription drug coverage could face higher monthly costs in 2027. The Trump administration says it has decided to end a temporary subsidy program that helped offset premiums for the past 2 years. The program was initially implemented by the Biden administration to lower Medicare Part D prescription drug costs in response to the 2022 Inflation Reduction Act. While federal officials say the financial impact will be minimal, Democrats have criticized the move as an attack on health care affordability. I'm Lisa Dwyer.
16: But the president says the subsidy will easily be offset by the lower drug prices he has secured.
18: We're achieving record discounts on prescription drugs. The prescription drugs were going through the roof for many years.
16: The president says during his first administration, he alerted the media.
18: I called the news conference. I was so proud of myself. And I said, ladies and gentlemen, the first time in 28 years drug prices have gone down from January till the end of December.
16: At that same cabinet meeting, the president today said he puts the blame on Minnesota officials when it comes to 30 water systems that apparently were hacked with cyber attacks, not Iranians like many people are speculating.
18: Today, I just want to mention that we heard in Minnesota there was a cyber attack, and they blame it on Iran. I don't think so. I blame it on Minnesota because they're grossly incompetent. There was a cyber attack of 30 water plants, and I would blame it on Minnesota and the governor, the corrupt governor of Minnesota. They like to say, oh, it's Iran. Iran should be so lucky. Iran's got bigger problems than worrying about Minnesota.
16: On Wall Street, the Dow right now up by about 300 points. The NASDAQ up by 218, just about an hour from the closing bell. More of these stories at Town Hall.
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16: Here's one bag that never had much of a chance getting through airport security.
21: A set of stolen Civil War-era cannonballs was discovered in a passenger's suitcase during a routine security screening at an Alabama airport. The Federal Transportation Security Administration said the relics were discovered at Gulf Shores International Airport on July 18th. A TSA agent opened the luggage and found five small cannonballs wrapped in paper towels. TSA says the cannonballs were inactive. Police determined they were stolen from Fort Morgan and Gulf Shores and dated to the American Civil War. Keith Peters reporting.
16: Experts say they're concerned about a resurgence in the popularity of tanning among young adults. As social media has helped tanning in general make a comeback, the American Cancer Society predicts more than 100,000 new melanomas will be diagnosed in the U.S. in 2026. More than 8,000 will be fatal. Breaking news at townhall.com. New York City's mayor has a lot of wealthy people in Manhattan upset, and Laura Winters explains why.
6: Democrat socialist mayor Zoran Mamdani has some of New York City's wealthiest residents very upset over a planned pied-à-terre tax on their apartments. The mayor releasing the names of people whose townhomes are worth north of $5 million and whose condos are worth more than $1 million. When Mamdani campaigned for office, he promised to tax the rich.
16: And he is following through on that promise, has a lot of wealthy people moving out of New York as a result. Anthropic says its AI models hacked into three organizations during testing that came just days after OpenAI said its AI models went rogue and actually hacked into another company as well. The company says it launched large-scale cybersecurity reviews in response to that report and found their own company had its own problems. You'll find more on these stories at townhall.com.
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8: 3:05 WPTF News time. Good afternoon. It's 87 degrees in Raleigh, 88 in Rollsville, and 90 in Atlanta. I'm John Champion in the WPTF News studio, joined by producers Colin Scott and Charles Hadley. Traffic reporter and sports anchor Kyle Nashheim and Alyssa Vail is on the NCN News desk. We've got a great show ahead. I'm excited you're here. We'll get the latest sports and entertainment news as well. Plus, we'll have a look at the stock market before and after the close. Right now, the NASDAQ composite at 0.9% up, while the S&P 500 ticked up 0.6%. The Dow Jones Industrial Average traded up to 328 points or 0.6%. And again, we'll have those closing numbers for you not too far off here at the 4 o'clock hour. Looking at your WPTF forecast, partly cloudy tonight with a low around 67. For Saturday, count on mostly sunny skies, expected high near 89. It's going to rain on Sunday. Good chance of showers and storms, high near 88.
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8: Republican Senators John Cornyn of Texas and Tom Tillis of North Carolina are blocking Acting Attorney General Todd Blanche's nomination. Senator Tillis strongly criticized the controversial Justice Department's 1776 fund during the Senate Judiciary Committee confirmation hearing. The fund was created to settle a lawsuit brought by President Donald Trump against the IRS. Senator Tillis, during the hearing, had this to say.
9: I want to stick a fork in this turkey of a 1776 fund. You've said that it's moot. I've had colleagues here, attorney. I'm not an attorney. I'm a business consultant. I see a problem. I want to solve it. This is a problem.
8: Senator Tillis also stated his vote depended on Blanche directly meeting with survivors of Jeffrey Epstein, noting, I'm trying to get to yes, but this is a very important part of getting to yes. North Carolina lawmakers announced a proposal Thursday aimed at curbing predatory towing practices after complaints from drivers. The proposed Predatory Towing Act would require state permits, stronger signage requirements, and a database to track towing jobs and fees. State Representative Laura Budd of Mecklenburg County and her colleagues introduced the legislation, and she says,
10: there are no guardrails. Towing is the wild, wild west. There's no permitting system. There's no tracking system. There's absolutely nothing that the state can do to say that if you violate the rules and regulations that govern you, we can take your license.
8: A new drought report Thursday morning shows significant improvement, echoing several positive updates over the past few days. The extreme drought has dropped from 29% to 9%, and the severe drought amount was cut nearly in half. State Assistant Climatologist Corey Davis tells SFNToday.com.
11: It feels like we missed out on all the rain and storms this spring, so Mother Nature tried to fit them all into 1 week or 1 month here in July. It has been a very wet one.
8: The extreme drought has dropped from 39% to 29%. The exceptional drought now only covers 2% of the state. 3:08 the current time. Let's get a look at the roads. Kyle Nashheim, he's in the Johnson Hyundai Traffic Center. Hello, Kyle.
12: Good afternoon, John. Looking at some slowdowns across the triangle. No delays on 540 or 440 around the capital city. But if you're heading towards 440 from Capitol Boulevard, we're looking at a 5-minute delay starting all the way back at New Hope Church Road. On 40 eastbound around the airport exits, we're looking at slowdowns of at least 5 to 6 minutes from the the 540 interchange as you're approaching North Harrison Avenue. Over into Bull City, 885, we're looking at northbound delays of at least 5 minutes from I-40 all the way towards Ellis Road. A little further over into Bull City on 40 eastbound, a 6 minute delay if you're heading towards Raleigh from 751 heading towards 885. And if you're driving towards Orange County, you're going to be seeing brake lights in front of you. We're looking at a 5 to 6 minute delay on 40 westbound from 54 all the way towards Highway 86, and on 85 south heading towards Hillsboro, a 10 minute delay coming off the Durham Freeway as you're approaching Highway 86. 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
26: It looks like Saturday is the better half of the weekend in the WPTF forecast. Overnight low 70, partly sunny Saturday, high 90, up to a 70% chance of rain on Sunday, high 87, 80% chance of rain Monday, high 82, and a 70% chance of rain Tuesday.
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27: Nearly one quarter of U.S. adults are child-free or permanently childless, and a new national survey shows the financial planning industry has yet to catch up. Tony Rigsby spoke with Dr. Jay Zygmunt of Child Free Trust. Here's that discussion.
28: The child-free economy, something that we don't think about that much, but it's becoming very significant in American society. We're joined by Dr. Jay Zygmunt, who is the founder of Child Free Trust. Dr. Zygmunt, thank you so much for joining us this morning.
29: Thanks for having me.
28: Well, I understand this is a very growing segment of American society. I think I saw about 25% of adult Americans are without children.
0: It is. And if you look at the younger generations, it's even more. I mean, you look at women under 30, and 50% right now have never had kids yet. And historically, that number is closer to 25% haven't had kids. So it's a big shift.
28: And with that, there are changes in the way that one would think about retirement and what you're going to be doing with your wealth, because you don't have those kids that one would assume in most cases, if you did, you would be planning to have a legacy for them.
0: Yeah, legacy is so much more than, the genetic legacy or the money you leave behind. And what we find for child-free folks is many of them, their legacy is actually something around, hey, how do we, give money to charity or make an impact in a different way? Because the goal is not to pass on money to the next generation. We found that 84% of child-free people said, hey, I'd rather spend my money while I'm alive or give it away while I'm alive than pass on to the next generation.
28: Do we find that financial planners are prepared to deal with this?
0: Unfortunately, no. I spent a lot of time talking to financial planners about child-free people, and most of them don't even know the population exists. What we found is that one-third of planners just said, well, we'll plan as if you have kids. And that's just not true. It just doesn't fit. It's one of those things where being child-free isn't just like taking out the cost of diapers.
28: Is it a situation where most folks who are child-free are thinking more about spending more of that money on themselves while they're alive rather than dealing with a legacy? Or is it more a situation where they're redefining where they would be sending what they have left?
0: They're redefining legacy overall. So one of the tests I always use for child-free folks, I ask the question, what's the second line of your obituary say? So the first line is where you died and your name. The second line is usually father of three of these men, Jack, Joe, and John. When we ask that question to our clients, we get everything from, hey, I want to have that great garden that everybody gets to see. I want to be a world traveler. I just want to be a good person. All different types. And then they make their money match it. We found that child-free folks give to charities at three times the rate of parents.
28: And those charities that they give to, are they falling into one particular group, or is it based all around the broad charity spectrum?
0: It's a little bit of everything. We have found that 76% of child-free people have pets, so there's a lot of pet charities in there. One of my favorite is actually giving to all the national parks that they've visited over their life. You name it, it's there.
28: And pets do make up a lot of people's legacy, because they're the basic family for many people.
0: It is. And the challenge is, for child-free people, your estate plan. Like, who makes decisions for you when you can't? Because the entire estate and long-term care plan assumes you have kids to make those decisions. And when you don't, that becomes a problem. And what we find is that people that are child-free are doing their estate plans to take care of their pets just as much as take care of themselves.
28: Now, when we talk about child-free people, are we making a distinction between child-free married people and child-free single people?
0: If you look at the numbers, one-third of child-free people will never marry, as opposed to 2.5% of parents will never marry. So there actually is a larger number that are single. But what we find out is it's just a different way of life. It's not like they're saying, hey, I don't want to be in a couple. They just may not legally get married, because I'll be frank, the benefits to legally getting married for child-free people are pretty limited.
28: Now, you mentioned that a lot of financial planners haven't been prepared to talk about this. As a result of that, do we see fewer of the child-free people actually going to financial planners?
0: Yeah, I also own a company called Child Free Wealth that does financial planning specifically for child-free people. We find that 80% of the people that come to us have never worked with a financial planner. In the general financial planning market, if people, if you take people that are parents, 90%+ have actually worked with a financial planner. What we're finding is they're not working with financial planners because they can't find ones that understand the life they're living.
28: Now, it's interesting also, you were talking about the fact that the women are such a high percentage of this. Are you seeing more child-free women or more child-free men when you're dealing with this group?
0: It's interesting. When we look at our clients, I don't think I have any single child-free men. It's all women. And what's interesting is our social media, we track it, 80% of our followers are women. And they're very engaged in their financial planning process because you have to be. If you're going to be single and child-free, it costs you somewhere between $400,000 and $1 million across your lifetime in what we call a single tax. That's like you can't split an apartment, you can't split utilities, you can't split everything else. And if you don't have a good way around your finances, you're going to be in tough luck.
28: Well, Dr. Jay Zygmunt, thank you so much for bringing our attention to this growing portion of society.
0: Thanks for having me.
8: 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Let's get a look at the roads. Kyle Nash, I'm in the Johnson Hyundai Traffic Center.
12: Got an accident report. This is on 440 eastbound. Has been moved over to the shoulder just past the Wake Forest Road exit. Right now, added about 3 to 5 minutes to your commute, starting at Six Forks Road. No slowdowns on 540 eastbound all the way from Glenwood Avenue heading towards Falls and Noose Road. Some delays over and around the airport exits on 40 eastbound. We're now looking at an extra 5 to 6 minutes starting at 540 as you're heading towards the North Harrison Avenue exit. 885, it is that time of the afternoon. Barely getting above 30 miles an hour in both directions. And if you're heading towards Orange County, 40 west, a 20-minute, 85 south, a 20-minute delay coming off the Durham Freeway. 40 west, a 10-minute delay starting at Highway 54. That's the latest from the Johnson Hyundai Traffic Center.
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26: It looks like Saturday is the better half of the weekend in the WPTF forecast. Overnight low 70, partly sunny Saturday, high 90, up to a 70% chance of rain on Sunday, high 87, 80% chance of rain Monday, high 82, and a 70% chance of rain Tuesday.
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8: A 19-year-old man has been arrested in connection with a shooting at a shopping center on New Bern Avenue earlier this week. Raleigh police say 19-year-old Maxwell Franks is the suspect in this. Officers responded about noon Wednesday to the reporting shooting at the strip mall there behind the Walmart on New Bern Avenue. As officers were responding, they learned that numerous shots had been fired into a Wingstop restaurant before the suspect left the scene. UNC Chapel Hill Chancellor Lee Roberts is calling the ongoing internal investigation into Football General Manager Michael Lombardi, quote, distressing, and expressed disappointment that the situation has taken attention away from student athletes. He spoke on Thursday about the matter.
15: It's distressing to me and everyone else in the administration entrusted with leadership at this remarkable university that this is something that we have to spend time on.
8: Family of a North Carolina woman who disappeared while traveling in Grenada is returning home today. According to a statement from her husband, Kalen Waddell, the husband of Elizabeth Waddell, says the family has done all it can on the island and the investigation into her disappearance will continue. The Cumberland County Sheriff's Office is investigating after deputies found human remains Thursday. The discovery happened in the woods there near Fayetteville just after 4:30 p.m. The identity of the person has not been determined or released. The News and Observer reporting that a criminal investigation into the nonprofit Greater Carolina that took lawmakers on two bourbon tours in Kentucky is being expanded. The Wake County District Attorney, Lauren Freeman, is now looking into possible ties with a Florida developer seeking to build a liquor warehouse for the State Alcoholic Beverage Control Commission. The project was canceled by lawmakers.
27: Coach K remained undefeated in the Olympics as head coach of the U.S. men's national basketball team when the Americans rolled past Tunisia on this day 14 years ago. Jeff Hamlin has details on this day in North Carolina sports history.
6: On this day in 2012, the United States defeated Tunisia 110-63 in the London Summer Olympics. Mike Krzyzewski improved to 10-0 in the Olympics as the head coach of the U.S. Former Wake Forest All-American Chris Paul had a team-high 7 assists as the Americans improved to 2-0 in the London Games. Carmelo Anthony and Kevin Love led the Americans with 16 points each. The U.S. put six players in double figures. Kevin Durant had 13 points and 10 rebounds. On this day in 1977, Wilkesboro native Benny Parsons won the Coca-Cola 500 in Long Pond, Pennsylvania. Parsons broke away from Richard Petty with less than 80 miles to go and kept a two-second edge until the final two laps. Parsons held off a late charge from Petty and led 169 of 200 laps. Female racer Janet Guthrie finished 16th. It was Parsons' seventh career NASCAR win. That's this day in North Carolina sports history. I'm Jeff Hamlin.
27: Checking financial information, major oil companies reported massive profits while fighting between Iran and the U.S. impeded petroleum shipments. Prices for Brent crude soared above $100 a barrel for much of the spring. Constrained supplies meant consumers around the world paid more for fuel and confronted shortages. But higher prices resulted in elevated profits for some of the biggest publicly traded oil companies. American oil and gas giants ExxonMobil and Chevron both more than doubled their profits in the second quarter. They're positioned to benefit because they own refineries and extract oil and gas. Democrats in Congress have proposed taxing oil producers for war-related windfalls. Right now, checking the markets, the Dow's jumped more than 300 points, propelled by Amazon as July trading winds down. The major averages were markedly higher Friday, the last trading session in the month, as investors are looking past rising bond yields. And again, Amazon shares have jumped. The NASDAQ composite at this point has risen 0.9%, while the S&P 500 ticked up 0.7%. The Dow Jones Industrial Average has traded up 347 points, or nearly 0.7%. We'll have those closing numbers and the market report coming up very soon.
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26: July 31st, 1949. Depression-era Governor John Christoph Blucher Erringhouse died. Born in Elizabeth City in 1882, Erringhouse represented Pasquotank County in the General Assembly and served as the modern-day equivalent of a district attorney before becoming governor. Erringhouse is probably best remembered for balancing the state's budget during the turbulent times of the Great Depression. He improved the way the state's public schools were managed while ensuring no teachers lost jobs or pay and made certain that the schools kept functioning 8 months a year with busing and textbook rentals. Erringhouse cut the state budget and returned the government to fiscal stability while increasing its power with the introduction of a state sales tax to fund the public school system. He reorganized the prisons to make them self-sufficient and left the state with a $5 million surplus. An advocate for farmers, Erringhouse closed the state's tobacco markets in 1933 and traveled to Washington, D.C. to demand the federal government set higher prices for the crop. He publicly supported Franklin D. Roosevelt's New Deal programs, but did little to help implement them. Erringhouse's popularity declined in the mid-1930s, and he returned to his law practice in Raleigh after his term. This Day in North Carolina History, presented in cooperation with the North Carolina Department of Natural and Cultural Resources. Find out more at dncr.nc.gov. I'm Bruce Farrell.
8: 3:28, the current time. Let's get a look at the roads. Kyle Nash, I'm monitoring the traffic from the Johnson Hyundai Traffic Center. Hello, Kyle.
12: Still looking at an incident on the shoulder of 440 eastbound. This is at the Wake Forest Road exit. Right now, we're looking at about a five-minute delay stretching all the way back towards the Six Forks Road exit. Make sure you give them first responders enough room to operate when they arrive. Delay is on 40 eastbound, starting over around the 885 interchange. And in a five-minute delay heading towards South Miami Boulevard, you're slowing down again around the airport exits. A five-minute delay starting at Airport Boulevard. 885, it is that time of the afternoon. Barely getting above 25 miles an hour in both directions. Got a reported accident on 40 eastbound as you're approaching the Fayetteville Road exit. Seeing slowdowns of at least 7 minutes is starting just before Highway 54 and 40 westbound. Added 10 minutes to your right headed towards Highway 86. That's the latest from the Johnson Hyundai Traffic Center.
8: Checking your WPTF forecast. Partly cloudy tonight, low around 67. Saturday, mostly sunny, high near 89. Sunday, a chance of showers and storms, high near 88. Now, news of North Carolina and the world from NCN. 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
9: NCN News, I'm Melissa Vale. AP correspondent Karen Chamas reports chaos as thousands cross the border from Morocco into Spain, leading to dozens of deaths.
10: About 60,000 migrants have crossed from Morocco into Spain's tiny Ceuta territory within a 24-hour period, according to the president of the self-governing city. At least 41 people have died in the process. However, footage showed many making their way back to Morocco, as the Spanish government said roughly half of them returned voluntarily, given the dire conditions there. Spanish Prime Minister Pedro Sanchez visited Ceuta on Friday and condemned the border breach. He blamed human smugglers for the crisis. A local official in Ceuta described it as a serious humanitarian crisis, saying thousands of migrants, including unaccompanied children, were left sleeping in parks and on sidewalks while others roamed the streets aimlessly. I'm Karen Chamas.
9: Hamas has confirmed that it will disarm as part of a deal announced by U.S. President Donald Trump that also requires Israel to end its strikes and withdraw from Gaza. A new drought report Thursday morning shows significant improvement, echoing several positive updates over the past few days. The extreme drought has dropped from 29% to 9%, and the severe drought was cut nearly in half. State Assistant Climatologist Corey Davis tells SFNToday.com.
11: It feels like we missed out on all the rain and storms this spring. So Mother Nature tried to fit them all into 1 week or 1 month here in July. It has been a very wet one.
9: US 74 was temporarily closed near mile marker 184 Friday morning as crews responded to two separate wrecks. A spokesperson with the North Carolina State Highway Patrol said the first crash involved a commercial motor vehicle that overturned into the left lane. The second crash involved a Ford F-150 and a passenger vehicle. You're listening to NCN News. At a cabinet meeting, President Trump says he puts the blame on Minnesota officials, not Iranian hackers, for allowing cyber attacks that targeted over 30 water systems.
16: Today, I just want to mention that we heard in Minnesota there was a cyber attack, and they blame it on Iran. I don't think so. I think I blame it on Minnesota because they're grossly incompetent. There was a cyber attack of 30 water plants, and I would blame it on Minnesota and the governor, the corrupt governor of Minnesota. They like to say, oh, it's Iran. Iran should be so lucky. Iran's got bigger problems than worrying about Minnesota.
9: An investigation is underway after a 62-year-old woman died after being struck by a vehicle in West Asheville on July 27th, authorities confirmed. A preliminary investigation indicates the pedestrian was crossing the road from the eastbound side when she was hit by a vehicle driving west, police said. Authorities confirmed the pedestrian, identified as Linda Jean Johnson, was taken to Mission Hospital, where she later died from her injuries. One of Wrightsville Beach's busiest intersections could soon look significantly different as the town moves forward with plans aimed at improving traffic flow and pedestrian safety. Town manager Haynes Brigman outlined the proposed redesign of the intersection of Causeway Drive, Waynick Boulevard, and North Lumina Avenue during a recent Board of Aldermen meeting.
13: We want to install dual left turn lanes off of Winnick Boulevard onto Causeway Drive. We want to relocate the existing crosswalk that crosses Causeway Drive there for the Wynn Plaza, and so we want to relocate that crosswalk to the other side of the intersection.
9: Brittany Griner and wife Sherelle Griner are ending their marriage. The WNBA star filed for divorce in Georgia on Thursday. The couple have been married since June 2018 and have been separated since July 24, 2026, according to the court documents. They have a two-year-old son together. Alyssa Vail, NCN News.
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3: NCN Sports, I'm Kyle Nash. Three former NC State basketball players are among 52 former college athletes suing the NCAA for an additional year of eligibility. The lawsuit filed Thursday in Guilford County Superior Court also includes former players from Wake Forest, Appalachian State, North Carolina A&T, and Elon. The athletes argued the NCAA's new age-based eligibility rules unfairly exclude the players who exhausted their eligibility last season. The Johnson County Little League 12U softball team is headed to its first ever Little League Softball World Series. The team defeated Rowan County 6-0 to win the North Carolina State Championship. Scarlett Sear tells WRAO last year's disappointment helped fuel this year's run.
4: Last year, we tried really hard, but we couldn't make it, so this year is, like, really good.
3: Johnson County opens World Series play Sunday at 7 p.m. on ESPN2 from East Carolina University. CBS Sports has placed lead NFL analyst Tony Romo on leave following his arrest last week on suspicion of driving under the influence. Romo was cited after a traffic stop near Milwaukee, where deputies said he failed field sobriety tests. Former NFL star J.J. Watt will replace Romo on CBS broadcast until further notice. FIFA is considering expanding the men's World Cup from 48 to 64 teams beginning in 2030. According to ESPN, the governing body has launched a consultation process and could decide on the proposal by August 14th. The New York Mets have made their first move ahead of Monday's MLB trade deadline, sending left-handed reliever A.J. Minter to the Minnesota Twins. New York received infield prospects Bruin Agbayani and Billy Emick in return as Minnesota adds bullpen help for its playoff push. On the diamond today, the Yankees visit the Cubs, Tampa Bay hosts the White Sox in a matchup of division leaders, and the Washington Nationals take on the NL East leading Braves in Atlanta. In the Coastal Plain League, the Zebulon Devil Dogs look to play spoiler in the East Division race. They host Morehead City tonight before traveling to Wilmington tomorrow. Morehead City and Wilmington are tied atop the division, with the loser hosting Sunday's East semifinal. 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
5: 3:37, the current time right now, 89 degrees in Apex, with the humidity, though, feels a little closer to 97. Let's get a look at the roads right now, right back to Kyle Nash. He's in the Johnson Hyundai Traffic Center.
3: Still looking at a couple incidents around the triangle. 440 eastbound accident on the shoulder at the Wake Forest Road exit, causing about a 3 to 4 minute delay. A more of an onlooker distraction starting at Six Forks Road. No slowdowns on 540 at the moment, but we are seeing some delays heading towards Durham on 40 eastbound. This is an accident on the shoulder just past 751, causing an onlooker distraction, but adding 7 to 8 minutes to your ride starting at the Highway 54 exit. Also seeing a 15-minute delay on 40 westbound starting at Fayetteville Road. You're not back up to the posted speed limit until you reach Highway 86. Over on 85 southbound, heading towards Hillsboro, a 16-minute delay coming off the Durham Freeway heading towards the Highway 86 exit. 885, it's that time of the afternoon, barely getting above 30 miles an hour in both directions. Over in Cary, we're looking at no slowdowns on US 1 South all the way towards East William Street, but seeing some delays on East William Street, a 6-minute ride from US 1 as you're approaching 55 bypass. And over in East Wake County, a little bit of slowdown on 64 East heading towards Lizard Lake Road, looking at about an extra 2 to 3 minutes. 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That's the latest for the Johnson Hyundai Traffic Center.
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9: From Coach Pete's Money Desk, America's wealth coach, Coach Pete DeRuto. 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
18: It looks like Saturday is the better half of the weekend in the WPTF forecast. Overnight low 70, partly sunny Saturday, high 90, up to a 70% chance of rain on Sunday, high 87, 80% chance of rain Monday, high 82, and a 70% chance of rain Tuesday.
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5: 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She's the Director of Direct Care Workforce Development at the National Council on Aging. She's going to help us understand what families should know before choosing a home care agency. Welcome to the show, Nicole.
19: Thanks so much for having me.
5: Glad to speak with you. Now, when most people think about home care, AI probably isn't the top of the list, the top of the mind thing. How is AI already being used in home care?
19: You are right. It may not be the first thing that comes to mind, but it's being used in several ways. The first of which is being used by care providers to expand access to training and supports for their employees, for the caregivers. They're providing modularized on-demand training that is adaptive. The second thing is a way in which you wouldn't see that much, but you would benefit from, which is in the back end of things like scheduling the care worker and putting those clients together so they spend more time caring for people than driving. HR, those back end recruitment and finance functions that may not be important in the day-to-day, but really make the caregiver's work much easier to manage.
5: Your new report says AI has the potential to improve care. What are some of the biggest benefits that families could see?
19: For me, it's being plugged into the caregiving process in a really streamlined way. So For example, it's being able to log into an app and using remote monitoring, being able to see if the their family member has already gotten up for the day, if maybe they had a little fall, if medication has been taken, if they've eaten. It's like being able to be in the room when you can't be.
5: On the other hand, what are some of the risks if AI isn't used responsibly?
19: Right. It's like all things, right? With appropriate safeguards and imbalance, it's amazing. So there are risks, and that requires that the organization using them be employing safeguards, both technologically and human, in place to ensure that information is shared appropriately, that information is safeguarded from folks who shouldn't have access to it, and that individuals have the right to opt in or opt out.
5: Now, what questions should families ask a home care agency about its use of AI before hiring them?
19: So I think they should ask, first of all, are you using AI? If so, tell me about how I can be plugged into that. What safeguards they have in place? And if the agency says, no, we're not currently using that, I would ask, do they plan on implementing in the next, you know, year or so? And to be notified when it is.
5: Now, can AI ever replace the personal judgment and compassion of a caregiver, or should it always be viewed as a tool to support human care?
19: You are absolutely right. AI, like so many other technologies, is a tool to ensure care is expanded and care is of high quality, that it enhances the workers, the caregivers' well-being, but it should not replace what needs to be delivered by human hands.
5: Now, for families who may not be very tech savvy, how can they tell whether an agency is using technology in a way that's ethical, transparent, and centered on the client's needs?
19: Yeah, it's so important to be discerning in that you might not know right away, but that is why you should be asking directly, which is, where is our personal and health information being stored? Who and how is that shared with? And if an organization does not instill confidence in you when they reply, you have absolutely right to be a good consumer and go on to the next organization.
5: Now, what role should older adults and their families have in deciding how AI is used in their care? Should they have the option to opt out of certain technologies?
19: Yeah, so I think that's exactly it. Like, the caregivers and care recipients should be at the center of developing and designing these kind of protocols. So the more you can work with a high road provider and they are using it well, the system continues to improve itself. If at any point you don't feel like your needs are being centered or you're not getting that human perspective and that human care, that is when you should be considering opting out or at least having a conversation.
5: Now, Nicole, before we let you go, if our listeners would like to learn more about the National Council on Aging or follow your work, where can they find you online or on social media?
19: Well, you can find us online at ncoa.org, and most of our social media is NCO Aging. And, of course, you can see all those links at our website. So we appreciate folks going over there. You can access a whole host of tools and resources that will help you make good decisions about how you want to age well.
5: Nicole Howell is Director of Direct Care Workforce Development with the National Council on Aging. Nicole, thanks so much for joining us today.
19: Thank you so much for having me.
5: And if you ever miss an interview or any of our shows, go to WPTF.com, click on shows, and you can find, wow, almost everything we do here on the air. It's a great place, great catalog of awesome information. 3:48 is the current time. Let's check in with Kyle Nash. I'm in the Johnson Hyundai Traffic Center.
3: Looking at a couple incidents around the triangle. Got an accident on the shoulder, 440 eastbound, just past the Wake Forest Road exit. A 2 to 3 minute delay starting at Six Forks Road. More of an onlooker distraction over into Bull City. We got some delays due to an accident on the shoulder of 40 eastbound. Right now we're seeing delays delays of at least 8 to 10 minutes from starting just before Highway 54. The incident is off the shoulder just past the 751 exit. And we got an accident in the median 40 westbound. This is as you're approaching 15501. All lanes are open. You're still looking at a 17-minute delay. That delay is starting all the way back at the Fayetteville Road exit. Over on 85 south, heading towards Hillsboro, a 15-minute ride coming off the Durham Freeway. And also around the airport exits of 40 eastbound, looking at an extra 5 minutes, heading towards North Harrison Avenue. That's the latest from the Johnson Hyundai Traffic Center.
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6: It looks like Saturday is the better half of the weekend in the WPTF forecast. Overnight low 70, partly sunny Saturday, high 90, up to a 70% chance of rain on Sunday, high 87, 80% chance of rain Monday, high 82, and a 70% chance of rain Tuesday.
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7: A SpaceX rocket is on a collision course with the moon after launching a pair of lunar landers last year. Space tracking experts say the upper stage will unintentionally slam into the moon on Wednesday. The high-speed impact will carve out a crater and send up a plume of dust and rubble that scientists and sky gazers are eager to observe. The eastern portions of the U.S. and Canada and much of South America should have the best views. SpaceX abandoned rocket stage hoisted a pair of private lunar landers in January 2025, and they have been drifting ever since. The investigation into the death of a canine with the Pitt County Sheriff's Office continues. The dog, Chili, died recently in a hot car while his handler was away from the vehicle for an extended time. Sheriff Paula Dance told WITN,
8: "While devastated that this happened with canine officer Chili, I still have to deal in facts, and I have to apply laws as they are written."
7: Last week, Pitt County District Attorney Ferris Dixon asked to be removed from the case. Just yesterday, a special prosecutor requested that the SBI conduct an independent investigation into canine Chili's death. State court proceedings face disruption starting today as certified court interpreters begin a statewide work stoppage over omitted state budget pay raises. The North Carolina Interpreter Advocacy Committee says this is the start of a series of escalating boycotts in the coming weeks. Criminal defense attorney Jason Keith tells WRAL,
9: "You just can't pull somebody out of the audience that speaks the foreign language. You have to have a person that's actually received a certification and the training."
7: State court interpreters earn $45 to $55 hourly. While striking, their committee will continue negotiations with lawmakers and the administrative office of the courts.
10: A Polestar postmortem. This is Jeff Gilbert with a Car Chronicles test drive. The complicated U.S. relationship with China killed the Polestar EV brand, but I'm not really sure they would have survived anyway. Polestar sold fewer than 2,000 vehicles in the U.S. in the first half of this year. Sales fell 42% from last year after federal tax credits went away. Now, I never really warmed up to Polestar's vehicles. Last summer, they took me to Montreal for a brand immersion, and I really tried to understand what made them special, and I couldn't. Their infotainment systems were complicated, and AM radio wasn't available. Polestar's vehicles weren't bad, but when you saw what other luxury brands, particularly Cadillac, were doing with their EVs, and the cachet that brands like Tesla and now Rivian have, Polestar kind of got lost in the shuffle. With a Car Chronicles test drive, I'm Jeff Gilbert.
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12: 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And JetBlue added so many flights to Fort Lauderdale.

0: that the airline is now using the Florida airport as a major hub. So what does this mean to you? 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You'll benefit from relatively lower airfares. 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
3: The Grammy CEO reacts to the BTS boycott. The leader of one of the first black girl groups has passed, and the weekend is filled with music, dance, and beer, bourbon, and barbecue. Gail Hurd has more in today's entertainment news.
4: Recording Academy CEO Harvey Mason Jr. has responded to the news that BTS will not submit their music for consideration at the forthcoming 2027 Grammy Awards. The Academy recently announced the introduction of a Best Asian Pop Music Performance category. Some fans viewed the new category as a racialized barrier for Asian performers. Mason Jr. said that the category is meant to award more Asian pop performers and doesn't bar them from applying to general fields. One of the first girl group stars has died. The Chantels' lead singer Arlene Smith was 84. The Chantels were best known for their classic ballad Maybe and were the rare group of black women in the 1950s to have commercial success. The 1957 release was a top 20 hit that eventually sold more than a million copies. The Grammy-winning band The Mavericks brings their friends and their hits to the Bull City tonight at the Carolina Theater. And enjoy the Beer, Bourbon, and Barbecue Festival at Carrie's Cocoa Booth Amphitheater. It's 2 days of beer sipping, bourbon tasting, music listening, cigar smoking, and barbecue eating tonight and Saturday. Let the rain fall down. Hilary Duff is feeling fortunate with her Lucky Me tour at the Trulian Amphitheater in Charlotte Saturday. Soul of Charlotte, a homegrown celebration of rhythm, resilience, and the heartbeat of the Queen City is at the Stage Door Theater Saturday also. And get ready to move. Derek Hough is back with Derek Hough Symphony of Dance Encore, featuring his wife Haley Hough, Sunday night at the Deepak. I'm Gail Hurd, and that's entertainment.
3: Thanks so much, Gail. Now, 2 years after it became legal in the state, a new poll shows how North Carolina residents feel about mobile sports betting. Shadate Hargett Hill has more.
5: Meredith College sampled more than 1,000 responses from July 1st to July 8th. The study found most residents draw a distinction between allowing sports betting to be legal and supporting a regulatory framework to minimize social costs. Many participants expressed concern about how it would affect the integrity of college athletes and how gambling could harm younger individuals. Most of the study's participants supported using a portion of sports betting revenue towards education, treatment, and research addressing gambling disorders. I'm Shadate Hargett Hill.
3: The study also found many participants indicated that they had limited understanding of proposition bets and prediction markets. Right now, 358, Kyle Nashon's in the Johnson Hyundai Traffic Center.
6: Still looking at a couple incidents around the Triangle. 440 eastbound accident on the shoulder at the Wake Forest Road exit, causing more of an onlooker distraction. Some slowdowns on 40 east over in South Raleigh. A 5-minute delay heading towards Lake Wheeler Road. A little further back, 40 eastbound around the airport exits. A 5-minute delay from Airport Boulevard all the way towards North Harrison Avenue. 885, it's that time of the afternoon. Barely getting above 30 miles an hour in both directions. And got a couple accidents on 40 over into Bull City. 40 eastbound, we've got an accident on the shoulder, a 10-minute delay starting all the way back about a mile before Highway 54, and an accident in the median that's causing a delay of at least 15 minutes stretching all the way back towards Fayetteville Road. Once you reach the 15501 exit, you're back up to the posted speed limit. That's the latest for the Johnson Hyundai Traffic Center.
3: Tonight, partly cloudy with a low around 67. Saturday, mostly sunny with a high near 89. Sunday, a chance of showers and thunderstorms. Expected high near 88. Stay with us as the news continues. 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
8: News at Town Hall. I'm Bob Agnew in Washington. New York City's mayor has a lot of wealthy people with famous names in Manhattan a little upset over his proposed new tax. Correspondent Laura Winters has a report.
9: The Mamdani administration, at the direction of the mayor, publishing the names and addresses of close to 1 million Manhattan homeowners who potentially will be subject to the new pied à terre tax. The residents include famous names. Cynthia Nixon, best known for her role on the hit TV show Sex and the City. Longtime Vogue editor Anna Wintour, movie maker Woody Allen, and pop star Taylor Swift, to name a few. The tax is intended to generate revenue from luxury second homes.
8: That is Laura Winters reporting. Hamas has confirmed it will disarm as part of a deal announced by U.S. President Donald Trump that also requires Israel to end its strikes and pull out of Gaza. It marks a potential breakthrough in ending the war, but implementation faces major challenges, not the least of which Hamas said that laying down its heavy weapons would only come later in the process, contingent on the creation of a Palestinian state, something Israel's current government adamantly rejects. Many of America's allies around the world are growing more comfortable, it would appear, with waiting out the war between the U.S. and Iran, even as the administration asked them to help and speed up the end of the war. University of South Florida research fellow Aman Mahmoudian says it is inevitable that the conflict will involve even more countries.
10: This is going to be a war that is going to be expanded, is going to be enlarged day by day. And the recent events that took place, including the Ukrainians' attack on the Iranian and Russian cargoes in Caspian Sea, is also signaling that there are new parties that they may get involved into this war without any invitation.
8: At the close on Wall Street, the Dow was up by 355 points, NASDAQ up by 249. More of these stories at Town Hall.
11: In the War of 1812, our nation fought and won America's religious freedom. Today, that constitutional right is being assaulted once more from within.
12: Religious liberty and rights in general were under attack. We all of a sudden became the enemy.
11: In the important new documentary, By Dawn's Early Light, anti-Christian bias is exposed at the highest levels of government.
13: I got 6 months house arrest, 5 years probation.
14: I'm sorry, our rights have been suspended?
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11: Follow the sweeping investigation of President Trump's task force to eradicate anti-Christian bias. The governmental hostility and prejudice is uncovered. And Trump's fight to restore our constitutional liberties and religious freedom.
16: If we will not be governed by God, we must be governed by tyrants.
11: Don't miss this powerful new documentary, By Dawn's Early Light, the story behind our national anthem. 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
8: A stubborn drought is dropping water levels in one of Europe's most scenic and historic rivers.
17: Record low levels on the Danube are impacting tourism and industry. The river flows through 10 countries and has receded to unprecedented lows, exposing rocks and old shipwrecks. River cruise ships are docking upriver and sightseeing cruises have been canceled. The drought has also affected Hungary and Romania's nuclear power plant operations, exposed a World War II bomb, and ended the summer season for excursion boat operators in Serbia. Rich Thomason reporting.
8: More science fiction-like antics on the part of AI models. Anthropic says its models hacked into three organizations during testing that came just days after OpenAI said its AI models went rogue and hacked into another company. Anthropic says that it discovered the incidents after recent testing. You'll find more on these stories at townhall.com. Lives remain in disarray days after a deadly earthquake in Japan. Some survivors of the quake in the southwestern part of the country said to be sleeping in their cars now as electricity and water are in scarce supply.
18: Residents evacuated from their homes in southwestern Japan have been sleeping in their cars after a powerful earthquake killed at least 34 people. Hirokazu Sato, a father of three, lost his home after the magnitude 7.1 earthquake hit Kumamoto Prefecture on Tuesday. He was worried his one-year-old baby will disturb other people in the evacuation center. Like many others, Sato and his family decided to live in their car for the time being. Nearly 19,000 homes were still without electricity. Meanwhile, concerns were growing about illness, including from the sweltering heat. I'm Karen Shamas.
8: You'll find more on these stories at townhall.com. From Washington, I'm Bob Agnew.
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3: 4:05, the current time on the WPTF Afternoon. Good afternoon, I'm John Champion. Right now, it's 87 degrees in Raleigh, 89 in Knightdale, and 90 in Washington, D.C. In the WPTF News Studio, producers Colin Scott and Charles Hadley, traffic reporter, sports anchor, and just all-around good guy, Kyle Nasheim. Alyssa Vail is on the NCN News Desk. A great show ahead. I'm excited you're here. We've got the latest sports and entertainment news, plus we'll have a look at the stock market after the close. Right now, we are taking a look at conditions expected tonight, partly cloudy with a low around 67. Saturday, mostly sunny skies, high near 89. Sunday, a chance of showers and thunderstorms, high near 88 degrees.
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3: Republican Senators John Cornyn of Texas and Tom Tillis of North Carolina are blocking Acting Attorney General Todd Blanche's nomination. Senator Tillis strongly criticized the controversial Justice Department's 1776 fund. The Senate Judiciary Committee confirmation hearing took place, and the fund was created to settle a lawsuit brought by President Trump against the IRS. Senator Tillis had this to say during the hearing.
19: I want to stick a fork in this turkey of a 1776 fund. You've said that it's moot. I've had colleagues here, attorney. I'm not an attorney. I'm a business consultant. I see a problem. I want to solve it. This is a problem.
3: North Carolina lawmakers announced a proposal Thursday aimed at curbing predatory towing practices after complaints from drivers. The proposed Predatory Towing Act would require state permits, stronger signage requirements, and a database to track towing jobs and fees. NC Representative Laura Budd, a Democrat from Mecklenburg County, and her colleagues introduced the legislation, and she had this to say.
20: There are no guardrails. Towing is the wild, wild west. There's no permitting system. There's no tracking system. There's absolutely nothing that the state can do to say that if you violate the rules and regulations that govern you, we can take your license.
3: The Peace Street Peeler is at it again. Raleigh PD Dispatch gives us this information.
21: A can opener just got another truck here.
3: Two trucks struck the notorious Peace Street Bridge in downtown Raleigh Thursday. The impacts tore open the roofs of the tractor trailer. One of the incidents happened as a train attempted to pass on the tracks above the bridge. While crews worked to free one truck that was lodged beneath the bridge, two other trucks also nearly became stuck, scraping the underside of the structure. Time now for the latest financial news.
22: This is the Closing Bell Report, powered by Raleigh Wealth Solutions. I'm Bruce Farrell. Update on the markets to finish the month. The Dow up 277 to 52,485. S&P adds 52 to 7,489. And the NASDAQ up 251 to 25,373. Chatham County ending its $400 million incentive for the Vietnamese electric vehicle maker VinFast to build a battery and vehicle assembly plant southwest of Raleigh. County commissioners voting this week, with the vote coming 2 months after the state had sued VinFast to acquire its dormant site. New York-based Crunch Fitness will open its first gym location in Cary on Southeast Maynard Road. The building across from the former Cary Town Center was originally the town's only Barnes & Noble before it moved to Shops at Kildare. That from the News & Observer. State regulators holding a public hearing on air permits for Amazon's proposed 650-acre Richmond County Data Center, which would use nearly 600 diesel generators. Recapping the markets, the Dow up about 0.5%, the S&P up almost 0.75%, the NASDAQ adds 1%. That's the Closing Bell Report, powered by Raleigh Wealth Solutions, home of Raleigh's retirement coach. Tune in every Sunday at 1 on WPTF.
3: Now here's a look at the roads. Kyle Nasheim's in the Johnson Hyundai Traffic Center.
6: Still looking at a couple incidents around the roadways. Still looking at this accident on 440 eastbound at the Wake Forest Road exit. Right now added about 2 to 3 minutes to your commute starting at Six Forks Road. More of an onlooker distraction. 540 eastbound going at the posted speed limit. Seeing some slowdowns heading towards Zeblin on 64 eastbound. A 5 minute delay from Wendell Boulevard all the way towards North Arundel Avenue. 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That's the latest from the Johnson Hyundai Traffic Center.
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27: It looks like Saturday is the better half of the weekend in the WPTF forecast. Overnight low 70, partly sunny Saturday, high 90, up to a 70% chance of rain on Sunday, high 87, 80% chance of rain Monday, high 82, and a 70% chance of rain Tuesday.
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3: Buying a home should be one of the rewards of military service, but many veterans still face unnecessary obstacles. Former Air Force firefighter and the founder of Millestate, Clint Jordan, talked to me about VA loans, common home buying myths, and practical steps that veterans can take to improve their chances of becoming homeowners.
28: A lot of people assume a VA home loan is one of the best benefits that veterans receive. Why are so many veterans still having trouble buying a home?
29: Yeah, well, it is one of our primary, that is the best benefit that a veteran does receive. And it's still the best loan out there. But I think part of our problem is affordability. And then when we talk about affordability in a house, we tend to just stick at mortgage rates. Like the mortgage rate is, you know, XYZ, it's at 6%, I can't afford the home. But truly affordability, you know, it covers your property taxes, it covers insurance, utilities and maintenance, and taxes and insurance are the ones that are continually creeping up that we can't seem to get a hold of. So when we talk about like our VA people buying a home, I think number one is education on the VA loan. It's critically important that we get educated on it. I think the number's 9 or 13%, and it might be even lower, John, that the amount of VA eligible people actually use their VA loan. It's only like the 9%. So education is huge. And then again, we have a big affordability problem, especially for our young military people. Because if you're a colonel, if you're an O3 or an E3, you know, your taxes are the same, your insurance are the same, and then the home prices are the same. So our folks are running into a lot of affordability issues. And then I do believe that education, it's always been a big thing.
3: Yeah, you mentioned education. There are quite a few myths surrounding VA loans. What's the biggest misconception you hear from either buyers or sellers?
29: Yeah, one of the misconceptions, you can't use your VA loan twice, which is hugely false. There's an entitlement attached to it. As long as you're under the entitlement, you can, you know, I could buy a home here in Colorado Springs for $300,000 and then still have $400,000+ left on my entitlement. So I could essentially go buy another home and rent this one out. So one of the big myths is that, you know, once you've used it, it's done. It's not. There's assumable loans out there, and if another VA eligible person assumes the loan, then you get your full entitlement back and you could reuse it then too.
3: Now, we've heard stories about sellers choosing conventional loans over VA loans. Why does that happen? And is it changing?
29: Yeah, that's been a huge sticking point. And especially back in the day, again, it goes to education, but I think back in the old days, a conventional loan was actually maybe a better product than the VA loan. But as we started creeping up in the, you know, 2017 and on, what was happening is the VA loan has some some minimum property requirements that are attached to it. So the problem was is people thought that if a VA buyer came in, that their inspection was going to be rougher or that their appraisal was going to have conditions on it, and then the house may or may not close. So the conventional loan didn't have those same stigmas to it. It didn't have those things attached to that loan. So a lot of sellers and a lot of older agents were pushing their sellers to, hey, accept the conventional because there's a chance that the VA loan won't get accepted or that there's going to be conditions attached to the loan. And that is, in fact, changing. They just changed a big rule, a part of it this year. So, like I said, John, we have minimum property requirements that are attached to the VA loan. They've lessened a lot of that. We actually have, like, veterans that couldn't buy houses because it needed, you know, if there's exposed wood, then the VA would attach a condition to the loan that the loan appraised at XYZ value, but the seller had to fix the exposed wood. And that was a condition that the VA put on their loan. So they've loosened a lot of those requirements, which was really crushing a lot of our veterans that were trying to get into decent homes, and they just couldn't. One, because the seller, you know, kind of knew about that requirement. And two, the military person didn't have an opportunity to fix it themselves. So they've lessened that quite a bit, which opens the playing field to where, you know, if there are minor requirements to a home, now the assessor or the appraiser is not going to attach any kind of conditions to it. And that just happened this year. So that's a huge change for our military folks.
28: Now, how important is it to work with a real estate agent and lender who truly understand military families and VA loans?
29: Yeah, I think it's critical. I built, and I don't know if we talked about this before, but I built Millestate. It's a nationwide network of about 170 agents. They are 100% veterans and military spouses. They're all vetted by me. We're in 200 cities. But they understand, I think the most important bit is our timelines and stressors. There's a lot of folks that got, you know, that bought in 21 and 22. And I don't know what realtor they worked with, but I know a smart realtor would have told them, hey, maybe buying right now isn't the best move because you're going to be PCSing in, you know, 3-4 years. Where that military lender and that military realtor understands those timelines. Like, we have a ton of people right now that are short sailing and, you know, they don't have equity in their home because they bought really high. And then the market flattened, where I think a smart realtor or lender who understands that process would be like, hey, maybe this isn't the smartest time for you to buy. You know, let's see what this is going to do in a year or two. But like I said, knowing the timelines and stressors of the military member and of the veterans is, it's critically important. We've walked the walk. We understand it all. And sometimes it's not the right time to buy. You know, and like I said, a seasoned agent that has lived that life would be able to articulate that to the serviceman or woman.
28: Right now, 4:17. If you missed any part of that interview, you want to hear the whole thing in its entirety, please go to our website, WPTF.com. Click on Shows, Afternoon News, and it's right there for you. And you can learn how to contact Clint Jordan and learn more about Millestate. Right now, 4:18, Kyle Nash on monitoring the roads for your afternoon drive home or out and about. He's in the Johnson Hyundai Traffic Center.
6: Still looking at a couple incidents around the capital city. Actually, one. This is at the 440 East exit at Wake Forest Roads on the shoulder. Still looking at about an 8-minute delay starting at the Glenwood Avenue exit. 540 East going at the posted speed limit. A little slowdown on 40 eastbound first over into Bull City. Just past 751, looking at an accident on the shoulder involving an 18-wheeler, causing an 11-minute delay as you're heading towards Fayetteville Road. Slowing down again around the airport exits on 40 eastbound. Right now, this is going to be a 6 to 7 minute delay from Airport Boulevard all the way towards North Harrison Avenue. And then South Raleigh got delays on 40 east of at least 5 minutes heading towards Gorman Street. 885 into Bull City. It is that time of the afternoon, barely getting above 25 miles an hour in both directions. If you're heading towards Orange County, 40 west, we're looking at slowdowns of at least 6 minutes. That earlier incident in the median approaching 15501 has been cleared. All lanes are now open. 85 south, still looking at a 12-minute delay coming off the Durham Freeway as you're approaching Highway 86. That's the latest from the Johnson Hyundai Traffic Center.
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27: It looks like Saturday is the better half of the weekend in the WPTF forecast. Overnight low 70, partly sunny Saturday, high 90, up to a 70% chance of rain on Sunday, high 87, 80% chance of rain Monday, high 82, and a 70% chance of rain Tuesday.
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28: A woman was charged Thursday with the murder of her spouse in a weekend shooting in Creedmoor. Officers say Kelly Marie Royster was arrested and charged with murder. Following an investigation, she's being held without bond at the Granville County Detention Center. Going back to the incident, officers responded Saturday afternoon to that home on Irving Place. When they arrived, they found 27-year-old Charles Tryon Royster Jr. suffering from multiple gunshot wounds. He died at the scene despite life-saving efforts. Again, police have identified Kelly Royster as the victim's spouse. They tell us the investigation remains active and additional charges or arrests are possible. A 19-year-old man in Raleigh has been arrested in connection with the shooting that happened at a shopping center on New Bern Avenue earlier this week. Raleigh police say 19-year-old Maxwell Franks is the person being charged. The incident happened about noon Wednesday at the strip mall there behind the Walmart on New Bern Avenue. As officers were responding, they learned that numerous shots had been fired into a Wingstop restaurant before the suspect left the scene. No one was injured. UNC Chapel Hill Chancellor Lee Roberts has called the ongoing internal investigation into the school's football general manager, Michael Lombardi, quote, distressing, and he expressed disappointment that the situation has taken attention away from student athletes. Chancellor Roberts spoke Thursday about the matter.
11: It's distressing to me and everyone else in the administration entrusted with leadership at this remarkable university that this is something that we have to spend time on.
28: The family of a North Carolina woman who disappeared while traveling in Grenada is returning home today. That's according to a statement from her husband, Kaylin Waddell. He is the husband of Elizabeth Waddell. He says the family has done all it can on the island and that the investigation into her disappearance will continue. Taking a look now at financial news, major oil companies reported massive profits while fighting between Iran and the U.S. impeded petroleum shipments. Prices for Brent crude soared above $100 a barrel for much of the spring. Constrained supplies meant consumers around the world paid more for fuel and confronted shortages, but higher prices resulted in elevated profits for some of the biggest publicly traded oil companies. American oil and gas giants ExxonMobil and Chevron both more than doubled their profits in the second quarter. They're positioned to benefit because they own refineries and extract oil and gas. Democrats in Congress have proposed taxing oil producers for war-related windfalls.
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3: Recapping the numbers from Wall Street, U.S. stocks rose to the finish of a wild July as Amazon leaped to Apple sank and rising oil prices again worsened worries about inflation. The S&P 500 climbed 0.7% today after veering between gains and losses throughout the day. The Dow Jones Industrial Average added 0.5%, and the NASDAQ Composite jumped 1%. Amazon soared into delivering a stronger profit for the spring than analysts expected, suggesting its big AI investments may be paying off. Apple dropped after giving a lackluster forecast for upcoming revenue growth. Treasury yields climbed as worries built in the bond market about inflation potentially remaining high. And now, Bruce Farrell turns the pages of North Carolina history.
27: July 31st, 1949. Depression-era Governor John Christoph Blucher Erringhouse died. Born in Elizabeth City in 1882, Erringhouse represented Pasquotank County in the General Assembly and served as the modern-day equivalent of a district attorney before becoming governor. Erringhouse is probably best remembered for balancing the state's budget during the turbulent times of the Great Depression. He improved the way the state's public schools were managed while ensuring no teachers lost jobs or pay and made certain that the schools kept functioning 8 months a year with busing and textbook rentals. Erringhouse cut the state budget and returned the government to fiscal stability while increasing its power with the introduction of a state sales tax to fund the public school system. He reorganized the prisons to make them self-sufficient and left the state with a $5 million surplus. An advocate for farmers, Erringhouse closed the state's tobacco markets in 1933 and traveled to Washington, D.C. to demand the federal government set higher prices for the crop. He publicly supported Franklin D. Roosevelt's New Deal programs, but did little to help implement them. Erringhouse's popularity declined in the mid-1930s, and he returned to his law practice in Raleigh after his term. This day in North Carolina history, presented in cooperation with the North Carolina Department of Natural and Cultural Resources. Find out more at dncr.nc.gov. I'm Bruce Farrell.
3: 4:27 the current time. Right now, checking temperatures around the area. We are still sitting pretty at 89 degrees in Raleigh. Let's get a look at the roads. Kyle Nash on to the Johnson Hyundai Traffic Center.
6: Still looking at this accident over on 440 eastbound at the Wake Forest Road exit. Now we're seeing some slowdown starting all the way back at the Lake Boone Trail exit, adding at least 20 minutes to your commute. Make sure you give first responders enough room to operate. 40 eastbound over in Durham, accident on the shoulders causing slowdowns of at least 10 minutes at the 751 exit, with delays starting all the way back about a mile before Highway 54. Westbound delays of 40 heading towards Orange County, a 15-minute ride from 751 all the way towards Highway 86. 85 south, we're looking at about a 12-minute delay heading towards Hillsboro and Highway 86. 885, it's that time of the afternoon, barely getting above 25 miles an hour in both directions. Around the airport exits, 40 eastbound got delays of at least 6 minutes as you're approaching North Harrison Avenue. 540 eastbound, we're starting to see some slowdowns starting at the Creedmoor Road exit, a 5-minute delay heading towards Falls and Noose Road. Over in eastern Wake County, headed towards Zeblin and North Arundel Avenue, a 10-minute delay starting at the Wendell Boulevard exit. In Johnston County, we're looking at delays on 40 eastbound starting at Veterans Parkway, a 5-minute delay. Once you reach Highway 210, you are back up to the posted speed limit for a few minutes, and then you're back down to about 30 miles an hour as you're heading towards the 242 exit. That's the latest from the Johnson Hyundai Traffic Center.
3: Tonight, partly cloudy with a low around 67. For your Saturday, mostly sunny with a high near 89 degrees. Sunday, a chance of showers and thunderstorms expected, high near 88 degrees. And now, news of North Carolina and the world coming your way from NCN. 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
8: NCN News, I'm Melissa Dale. At a cabinet meeting, President Trump says he puts the blame on Minnesota officials, not Iranian hackers, for allowing cyber attacks that targeted over 30 water systems.
12: Today, I just want to mention that we heard in Minnesota there was a cyber attack, and they blame it on Iran. I don't think so. I think I blame it on Minnesota because they're grossly incompetent. There was a cyber attack of 30 water plants, and I would blame it on Minnesota. And the governor, the corrupt governor of Minnesota, they like to say, oh, it's Iran. Iran should be so lucky. Iran's got bigger problems than worrying about Minnesota.
8: About 60,000 migrants crossed from Morocco into Spain's tiny Ceuta territory in the past 24 hours. Ceuta's president cited the figure on Friday. It's equivalent to 70% of the population of the city in North Africa. At least 57 migrants died on the journey. With the 2026 general election just over 3 months away, Buncombe County is recruiting 750 paid poll workers. About 50 residents attended a poll worker information session Thursday afternoon at the Buncombe County Government Services Center. Corinne Duncan, Buncombe County's Director of Election Services, told WLOS young people can apply too.
13: We tend to have an older population as poll workers because being retired gives you that flexibility. And those poll workers love to have young poll workers in working with them, both because the technology tends to be easier for them.
8: A man who shot another in the hip at an Asheville apartment complex in 2025 was sentenced to more than 13 years in prison after pleading guilty to related charges. The Buncombe County District Attorney's Office said Elijah Paul Foster pleaded guilty to attempted first-degree murder and possession of a firearm by a felon on July 22nd. You're listening to NCN News. The AP's Marcela Sanchez reports an AI company says its models hacked into three organizations.
14: Anthropic says its AI models hacked into the organizations during testing. This comes just days after ChatGPT maker OpenAI said its AI models went rogue and hacked into another company. Anthropic says it discovered the incidents after reviewing over 141,000 evaluation runs. The San Francisco-based AI company launched the large-scale cybersecurity review in response to the OpenAI incident. The company says it reached out to the three affected organizations without disclosing their names. Two of them said they were unaware of the activity beforehand. These incidents are highlighting the vulnerabilities in AI security and controls and raise questions over how AI can be used safely. I'm Marcela Sanchez.
8: Catawba County Sheriff's deputies are searching the Catawba River below the Oxford Dam on Friday in connection with the possible kidnapping of Robin Doyle. Investigators have identified 54-year-old Leroy Loper as a person of interest in the disappearance of the Hickory woman. The investigation into the death of a canine with the Pitt County Sheriff's Office continues. Chili died recently in a hot car while his handler was away from the vehicle for an extended time. Sheriff Paula Dance told WITN.
15: Had this been a citizen in the community that this occurred to or this happened, we certainly would have done the same kind of investigation. And if the facts were the same, it would have been the results would have been the same.
8: Tony Romo has been placed on leave from his role as the lead analyst on CBS's NFL coverage following his arrest last week on suspicion of operating a vehicle while under the influence. CBS Sports announced Friday that the former Dallas Cowboys quarterback was on leave until further notice. J.J. Watt will join Jim Nance and Tracy Wolfson. Alyssa Vail, NCN News.
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6: CN Sports, I'm Kyle Nashheim. CBS Sports has placed lead NFL analyst Tony Romo on leave following his arrest last week on suspicion of driving under the influence. Romo was cited after a traffic stop near Milwaukee where deputies said he failed field sobriety tests. Former NFL star J.J. Watt will replace Romo on CBS broadcast until further notice. Three former NC State basketball players are among 52 former college athletes from multiple North Carolina universities that are suing the NCAA for an additional year of eligibility. The lawsuit was filed Thursday in Guilford County Superior Court. The athletes argued the NCAA's new age-based eligibility rules unfairly exclude players who exhausted their eligibility last season and are asking a judge to allow them to compete this year. Sports prediction markets are facing legal challenges as New York sues Kalshi, accusing the company of running an illegal gambling operation. The lawsuit targets Kalshi's sports-related offerings, with the state arguing they are gambling, while the company says it is regulated commodities trading. The case is part of a larger fight over who regulates sports prediction markets. The Johnson County Little League 12U softball team is headed to its first ever Little League Softball World Series. The team defeated Rowan County 6-0 to win the North Carolina State Championship. Johnson County opens World Series play Sunday at 7 p.m. on ESPN2 from East Carolina University. FIFA is considering expanding the Men's World Cup from 48 to 64 teams beginning in 2030. According to ESPN, the governing body has launched a consultation process and could decide on the proposal by August 14th. This proposal comes amid backlash over FIFA's plans to sell stakes of the World Cup to private investors. That decision has drawn massive criticism from multiple football associations. At the Rocket Classic in Detroit, former Wake Forest standout Cameron Young shot a 9-under round to take a share of the clubhouse lead at 10-under with Patrick Cantlay and Ricky Fowler. On the diamond today, the Yankees visit the Cubs, Tampa Bay hosts the White Sox in a matchup of division leaders, and the Washington Nationals take on the NL East leading Braves in Atlanta. 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
3: It's about that time to get a look at the roads, see what your ride home from work looks like. Kyle Nashheim's in the Johnson Hyundai Traffic Center. What's it look like, Kyle?
6: Still looking at a accident on the shoulder of 440 eastbound at the Wake Forest Road exit, but it looks like we have another reported incident just before the Wake Forest Road exit. That's causing the 25 to 30 minute delay stretching all the way back towards Lake Boone Trail. Reported lane closed. Make sure you give them first responders enough room to operate. 540 eastbound slowdowns of at least 5 minutes starting at Leesville Road. 40 eastbound over in South Raleigh, delays of at least 5 minutes headed towards Lake Wheeler Road. A little further back around the airport exit, still looking at a 6 to 7 minute delay starting at the Airport Boulevard exit. Over into Bull City, 885, it's that time of the afternoon, barely getting above 25 miles an hour in both directions. 85 south, if you're headed towards Hillsboro, we're looking at an 8 to 10 minute delay coming off the Durham Freeway as you're heading towards US 70. And we're still seeing some slowdowns on I-40 in both directions of eastbound heading towards Fayetteville Road. We're looking at a 7 minute delay. Started about a mile before Highway 54 got an accident in the clearing stages on the shoulder at the 751 exit. Westbound delays of at least 20 22 minutes as you're approaching 15501. 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That's the latest from the Johnson Hyundai Traffic Center.
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27: It looks like Saturday is the better half of the weekend in the WPTF forecast. Overnight low 70, partly sunny Saturday, high 90, up to a 70% chance of rain on Sunday, high 87, 80% chance of rain Monday, high 82, and a 70% chance of rain Tuesday.
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3: North Carolina's wrapping up one of its wettest Julys on record, and those soaking rains are finally making a dent in the state's drought. But despite the improvements, some long-term impacts remain. Kyle Nasheim talks with State Assistant Climatologist Corey Davis about the dramatic turnaround and what August forecasts could mean for North Carolina farmers.
6: Corey, let's get into it. We had a whole lot of rain over the last 7 days or so. So let's take a look at the totals across the Carolinas and how much of an impact that has had on the drought.
23: Yeah, Kyle, we joked before we started that it feels like we missed out on all the rain and storms this spring. So Mother Nature tried to fit them all into 1 week or 1 month here in July. It has been a very wet one. At the time we recorded last week, we were talking about that rain that had moved through parts of the central Piedmont in North Carolina. We ended up seeing more than 6 inches in some spots, and a lot of that fell in just 1 day between Wednesday night and Thursday. Places like High Point had their wettest single day since 1950. When Hurricane Hazel hit. Again, that was an unprecedented amount of rain that we saw in those spots. And then by the time we got into Friday and Saturday, that moisture did finally make its way a little bit further south and east, and it was well worth the wait. We know down in the southern Piedmont, especially in the Charlotte and Monroe area, they had been missing out on some of that rain in recent weeks. They had been slipping back towards severe and extreme drought, but they saw some really healthy totals, more than 4 inches in some areas down there, and some even higher amounts down at the coastline. Out in Hyde County, we saw 7 to 8 inches of rain around Lake Matamuskete, and then also some 5 or 6 inch totals elsewhere in eastern North Carolina. On the South Carolina side, they didn't get quite as much. We did have some localized areas that picked up 2 to 2.5 inches of rain, but also further south, like in Charleston, those totals were under 2 inches. So still a decent rain event there, but again, on the North Carolina side, that's where we really benefited in terms of those rain amounts.
6: I know a lot of people looking at the drought map, maps and then seeing all this rain, and they're the first thing's probably coming to their mind is, well, we had 5 inches of rain, drought's over, everything is good. Talk to us a little bit more about why some of these areas are still in the drought or possibly severe drought, despite the fact of getting 4, 5, 6 inches of rain over the last week.
23: Yeah, we're in an unusual spot right now because in the short term, things are very wet, especially across North Carolina. I know folks have noticed their lawns have really sprung up and greened up. There's probably still some standing water in places. Drought is the last thing you would think of, just looking at the surface level. But we know that it has been dry for so many months in a row now that there are more entrenched impacts that are still slowly recovering. A good example is at Falls Lake near Raleigh. They had been almost 6 feet below their normal level. They basically cut that deficit in half. Falls is now about 3 feet below normal. But again, that is still a deficit. It is still below normal, and it is still slowly rising in response to these more recent showers. We're also seeing some groundwater and deeper soil moisture conditions all across the Carolinas that saw a small uptick after the rain last week, but we know we need more and more consistent rain events to really get those levels back to normal. So when we look at the drought map right now, we have seen some big improvements this week, including some of those wettest parts of the Piedmont. They've improved by two categories. They've gone from extreme drought, or the D3 level, back to just moderate drought, or the D1 level. But you're right, we do still have areas with severe and extreme drought, especially down along the coast. Again, that mainly reflects some of the long-term deficits that we haven't come over yet, and then some of those areas that missed out on some of the rain this past week.
6: Now, what kind of impact is this last week's worth of rain? Has it had on the crops and the farms around the Carolinas?
23: I think for the most part, the farmers are pretty happy with this event, but they know that they're still not all the way back to where they need to be either. In places like Sampson County down in southeastern North Carolina, it sounds like they have had some big improvements, especially with the cotton and the soybeans. And we've talked in recent weeks about the tobacco crop, how it's been a struggle to get the water needed to irrigate that. Well, now it sounds like some of the tobacco growers in Sampson County have too much water in their fields. So this has been one of those growing seasons where it's hard to make the farmers happy. Other parts of North Carolina especially, we are hearing that, again, the rain was beneficial. The question is it too little too late for some of those crops that were so dry to start the growing season, especially for that early planted corn, just missing out on the rain in May and June? It seems like it may not make the recovery that they would hope for, but some of the later planted corn is doing better. Of course, that's always a risk when you wait, because that means the corn is going to be growing at what's usually the hottest time of the year. But in this case, that meant it was also the wettest time of our year. So, that was at least a good break for those corn growers.
6: It is the end of July, and let's take a look at how we're standing totals-wise for the month. It is literally, and we've said this a couple times, a roller coaster. We've had temperatures as high as 103 and low as 73, and we've had days of no rain, days of 4 inches of rain. So take a look through the numbers of where the totals are for temperature-wise and precipitation.
23: Yeah, we'll start with the rainfall, because especially after this rain we've had over the last week, we've got some areas that are pushing record wet conditions for this month. I think one stat that's just astounding is that in the Raleigh area, they've had more than 12 inches of rain so far in July. That's more than if you put the first 6 months of this year together. So again, that just shows how dry we were, but how wet we've been. It looks like it'll finish as the second wettest July on record in Raleigh, only behind 1931. So certainly the wettest July in the life of anybody that's listening to this now. Other places that picked up on those higher rainfall totals last week, like Concord down near Charlotte, are also tracking for one of their top five wettest Julys on record. Really interesting, though, if you go south of the border down into South Carolina, they're on the dry side for this month. Columbia has had less than an inch and a half of rain in total. And then we're also seeing places like Myrtle Beach that are almost 2 inches below normal for the month of July. So again, just goes to show that not everywhere got in on those wet conditions. Some areas are still seeing that prolonged dryness. And then on the temperature side, we see the same difference north and south of the border. Down in South Carolina, they haven't had as many of those cool, cloudy days, had more sunshine. It is generally running warmer than normal down there. Charleston's on track for its fourth warmest July on record. Same story just up the coast in Wilmington. But as we go a little bit further north, the areas that had the more rain last week, it'll still finish as a warmer than normal July, but not near that record territory. Raleigh, for instance, is tracking as its 15th warmest July on record.
3: Always a fascinating conversation, all kinds of great information there when we hear from Assistant State Climatologist Corey Davis and Kyle Nashheim. Right now, 4:49, we're going to get a look at the roads. Kyle's in the Johnson Hyundai Traffic Center.
6: So, got a couple incidents we're talking about. This accident still on the shoulder of 40 eastbound at the 751 exit right now. Just caused more of an onlooker distraction. And in about 5 minutes, you ride that incident is in the clearing stages. If you're heading towards 15501, got a disabled vehicle that has the left lane blocked right past the 15501 exit. That is causing a 25-minute delay starting all the way back at 751. Got a disabled vehicle has the center lane blocked on 440 East in the capital city, approaching Wake Forest Road. A 25-minute delay starting all the way back at Lake Boone Trail. That's the latest from the Johnson Hyundai Traffic Center.
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1: It looks like Saturday is the better half of the weekend in the WPTF forecast. Overnight low 70, partly sunny Saturday, high 90, up to a 70% chance of rain on Sunday, high 87, 80% chance of rain Monday, high 82, and a 70% chance of rain Tuesday.
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2: Juveniles may not be the only ones held accountable via a curfew proposed for Raleigh. CBS 17 talked to Raleigh Police Chief Rico Boyce. He discussed juvenile crime within the city limits and how to combat it. During that interview, this comes nearly a month after nine people were shot amid an estimated 8,000 juveniles storming Briar Creek and Glenwood South during the 4th of July weekend. Chief Boyce is working with the city attorney to draft the citywide curfew for people 17 and younger. During that interview, he said, "I'll be the first to say a curfew is not a fix, but it is an avenue for us to hold juveniles accountable. There may be some wording in the language where parents are going to be held responsible for the actions of their kids," Chief Boyce added. The investigation into the death of a canine with the Pitt County Sheriff's Office continues. Chili died recently in a hot car while his handler was away from the vehicle for an extended period of time. Chief Paula Dance, in an emotional interview, told WITN,
3: "While devastated that this happened with canine officer Chili, I still have to deal in facts, and I have to apply laws as they are written."
2: Last week, Pitt County District Attorney Ferris Dixon asked to be removed from the case. Just yesterday, a special prosecutor requested that the SBI conduct an independent investigation into Canine Chili's death. State court proceedings face disruptions beginning today as certified court interpreters begin a statewide work stoppage over omitted state budget pay raises. The North Carolina Interpreter Advocacy Committee says this is the start of a series of escalating boycotts in the coming weeks. Criminal defense attorney Jason Keith tells WRAL News,
4: "You just can't pull somebody out of the audience that speaks the foreign language. You have to have a person that's actually received a certification, the training."
2: State court interpreters earn $45 to $55 hourly. While striking, their committee will continue negotiations with lawmakers in the administrative office of the courts.
5: With reporting from around the world, here's today's Worldwide Travel Minute with Peter Greenberg.
6: Within hours of the demise of Spirit Airlines last May, a battle ensued among a number of airlines to move into Spirit's former territory. 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And JetBlue added so many flights to Fort Lauderdale that the airline is now using the Florida airport as a major hub. So what does this mean to you? 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You'll benefit from relatively lower airfares. 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I'm Peter Greenberg, and this is today's Worldwide Travel Minute.
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2: The family of Nolan Wells has hired engineers to review a distress call made from a boat on the day of his disappearance. That call has sparked online speculation and defamation claims amid the investigation into the death of the 18-year-old. Wills disappeared on July 4th after traveling with friends by boat to a Gulf Coast island. His body was found 2 days later off the coast of the island. Wells' family is also urging prosecutors to include outside experts in the investigation. Friends of Wells, meanwhile, say they have been targeted by social media users, leading to threats and doxing. And now to entertainment news. We'll get the very latest from Gail Hurd. The Grammy CEO reacts to the BTS boycott. The leader of one of the first black girl groups has passed. And this weekend is filled with music, dance, beer, bourbon, and barbecue. Here's that report.
9: Recording Academy CEO Harvey Mason Jr. has responded to the news that BTS will not submit their music for consideration at the forthcoming 2027 Grammy Awards. The Academy recently announced the introduction of a Best Asian Pop Music Performance category. Some fans viewed the new category as a racialized barrier for Asian performers. Mason Jr. said that the category is meant to award more Asian pop performers and

0: Doesn't bar them from applying to General Fields. One of the first girl group stars has died. The Chantels lead singer Arlene Smith was 84. Chantels were best known for the classic ballad Maybe and were the rare group of black women in the 1950s to have commercial success. The 1957 release was a top 20 hit that eventually sold more than a million copies. The Grammy-winning band, the Mavericks, brings their friends and their hits to the Bull City tonight at the Carolina Theater. And enjoy the Beer, Bourbon, and Barbecue Festival at Carrie's Cocoa Booth Amphitheater. It's 2 days of beer sipping, bourbon tasting, music listening, cigar smoking, and barbecue eating tonight and Saturday. Let the rain fall down. Hilary Duff is feeling fortunate with her Lucky Me tour at the Trulian Amphitheater in Charlotte Saturday. Soul of Charlotte, a homegrown celebration of rhythm, resilience, and the heartbeat of the Queen City is at the Stage Door Theater Saturday also. And get ready to move. Derek Hough is back with Derek Hough Symphony of Dance Encore, featuring his wife Haley Hough, Sunday night at the Deepak. I'm Gail Hurd, and that's entertainment.
1: Thanks so much, Gail. Gail's coming up from 5 to 7 with your evening news. Now, 2 years after it became legal in the state, a new poll shows how North Carolina residents feel about mobile sports betting. Shadate Hargett-Hill has more.
2: Meredith College sampled more than 1,000 responses from July 1st to July 8th. The study found most residents draw a distinction between allowing sports betting to be legal and supporting a regulatory framework to minimize social cost. Many participants expressed concern about how it would affect the integrity of college athletes and how gambling could harm younger individuals. Most of the study's participants supported using a portion of sports betting revenue towards education, treatment, and research addressing gambling disorders. I'm Shadati Hargett-Hill.
1: 4:57, the current time. Time to get a look at that roads heading into the 5 o'clock hour. Time to check in with Kyle Nasheim. He's in the Johnson Hyundai Traffic Center.
3: Still looking at a couple incidents around the triangle. One on 440 eastbound. Center lane is blocked as you're approaching the Wake Forest Road exit, causing a 20-minute delay starting all the way back at the Lake Boone Trail exit. In South Raleigh, slowdowns on 40 eastbound of at least 5 minutes as you're heading towards Lake Wheeler Road. 40 eastbound around the airport exits, adding about 7 minutes to your commute starting at the 540 interchange. 885 over in Durham, barely getting above 20 miles an hour in both directions. And we're looking at a disabled vehicle that has the left lane blocked on 40 westbound at the 15501 exit, causing a 25-minute delay. That delay stretching all the way back towards 751. Still looking at some slowdowns on 40 eastbound in the Bull City. This is at least a 6-minute delay starting at Highway 54. Four, as you're approaching Fayetteville Road, an accident on the shoulder at 751 has been cleared out of the shoulder. Also over in Cary, we're looking at some delays on US 1 South at about 5 minutes to your ride starting at Cary Parkway. Over in eastern Wake County, slowdowns on 64 eastbound headed towards North Rendell Avenue, an 8 to 10 minute delay starting at Wendell Boulevard all the way towards North Rendell Avenue. In Johnston County, we got slowdowns on 40 eastbound starting at the Veterans Parkway exit. A 6-minute delay. Once you pass Highway 210, you're back up to the posted speed limit. And over in Benson, this is on 95 northbound. We're looking at slowdowns of at least 10 minutes as you're approaching the I-40 interchange. That's the latest from the Johnson Hyundai Traffic Center.
1: Partly cloudy tonight with a low around 67. Saturday, mostly sunny with a high near 89. Sunday, a chance of showers and storms, high near 88. Stay with us as the news continues with Gail Hurd. 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
5: News this hour from Town Hall. I'm Keith Peters in Washington. There's a migrant crisis underway through the border separating Spain's Ceuta from Morocco.
6: Spain has deployed the military to Ceuta after thousands of people breached the border with Morocco. At least 9 people have died. A member of Spain's Civil Guards officers says it's absolute chaos. Video footage shows crowds of people, mainly Moroccans, in the water, many with inflatables at a local beach, walking onto the land. A human rights official says the Tarajal border was opened under unusual circumstances and people crossed. This man, Salad, crossed the border.
7: We don't have a good life in Morocco. We don't have a good medicine.
6: To reach Ceuta, located on the northern African coast, many migrants often swim from Morocco. I'm Ed Donahue.
5: President Trump says generic drugs imported into the U.S. will face zero tariffs for 2 years, starting August 1st, before a 100% levy takes effect in August 2028 and rises to 200% a year later. President Trump says before implementing his new policy, foreign drug makers would charge U.S. patients excessive prices for prescriptions.
8: A pill that sold for $10 in Germany would sell for $130 in New York. Same pill from the same company, the same factory, the same plant, same laboratory. From $10 and we pay $130. I say no.
5: Nearly all prescriptions in the U.S. are filled with generic drugs that often come via overseas manufacturing and involve complex ownership structures. Another good day on Wall Street with the Dow up by 276 points. The Nasdaq rose 251, with the S&P 500 advancing by 52 points. More at townhall.com.
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5: A SpaceX rocket is on a collision course with the moon.
10: Space tracking experts say that on Wednesday, a drifting SpaceX rocket unintentionally will slam into the moon after launching two lunar landers more than a year ago. Space tracking expert Bill Gray says impact could be near Einstein Crater on the moon's sunlit western limb at 7 times the speed of sound. But scientists aren't too concerned about the piece of space junk as more and more items cram into orbit. The space crash is expected to happen in the wee hours Wednesday, and eastern parts of the U.S. and Canada, as well as much of South America, are expected to get the best views. I'm Donna Water.
5: Anthropic says its AI models hacked into 3 organizations during testing. This comes just days after OpenAI said its AI models went rogue and hacked into another company. News and analysis at townhall.com. From Washington, I'm Keith Peters. Doctors are learning more about the arrival of a devastating disease in America.
11: New research says ancient mummy DNA provides firm evidence that European colonization brought smallpox to the Americas. The deadly disease struck Asia and Europe and eventually spread to the Americas, where it killed millions and devastated indigenous populations. Researchers found evidence of smallpox infection from 2 mummified individuals in South America, dating them back to the 16th century. Jason Walker reporting.
5: A man whose slain brother led one of Mexico's most powerful and violent drug cartels pleaded guilty Friday in Washington to conspiring to traffic cocaine and methamphetamine into the U.S. Antonio Cervantes worked with cartels with his brother Nemesio. More at townhall.com.
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0: Good Friday evening, everyone. WPTF News Time, we're at 5:05, 87 degrees with sunny skies. Our overnight low, about 69. I'm here in the WPTF News studio with, of course, Colin Scott in operations and traffic reporter Kyle Nasheim.
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0: Well, following a high-speed chase, an arrest was made Thursday after shots were fired at a Wingstop in Raleigh on Wednesday afternoon. Raleigh police say an investigation determined several shots were fired into the Wingstop at the New Bern Avenue strip mall before the suspect fled the scene. No injuries were reported. Now, the suspect, 19-year-old Maxwell Ashton Franks, was found by deputies Thursday at 3:45 p.m. while traveling about 100 miles per hour on NC-55. Frank fled from the deputies, causing at least one crash during the chase before he was taken into custody. A warrant showed the intended target was one of the people inside a vehicle that was hit by gunfire at the restaurant. Now, Franks also allegedly conspired with three unidentified individuals. He made his first court appearance today. Raleigh Police Chief Rico Boyce continues talking about juvenile crime within the city limits and how to combat it. Nearly a month after nine people were shot amid an estimated 8,000 juveniles storming Briar Creek and Globewood South during the 4th of July weekend, Boyce is working with the city attorney to draft a citywide curfew for people 17 and younger. Boyce told CBS 17, quote, "I'll be the first to say a curfew is not a fix, but it is an avenue for us to hold juveniles accountable." UNC Chapel Hill Chancellor Lee Roberts called the ongoing internal investigation into football general manager Mike Lombardi distressing and expressed disappointment that the situation has taken attention away from student athletes. He spoke on Thursday about the matter.
12: We should be focusing on our student athletes and on all of the wonderful things that happen at this university every day, providing opportunities for students from every nook and cranny of North Carolina.
0: The University of North Carolina's Office of University Counsel is leading an investigation into Lombardi just days after he was placed on paid administrative leave over allegations made last week about a personnel matter. And one person was injured after crashing a car into an apartment building in Raleigh early this morning. It happened a little after 3 a.m. at the North Oaks Landing Apartments on Forest Oaks Drive. Police say the driver was taken to the hospital with non-life-threatening injuries. No one inside the apartment was injured. The cause of the crash remains under investigation. And the P Street Peeler has struck again. Here's Raleigh PD Radio Dispatch.
13: A can opener just got another truck here.
0: Well, two trucks struck the notorious P Street Bridge in downtown Raleigh Thursday. The impacts tore open the roofs of the tractor trailers. One of the incidents happened as a train attempted to pass on the tracks above the bridge. While crews worked to free one truck that was lodged beneath the bridge, two other trucks also nearly became stuck, scraping the underside of the structure. WPTF News time, we're at 5:08. Time to look at traffic. Hopefully no one's getting stuck in traffic out there on their way home. From the John Sunday Traffic Center, here to tell us all about it is Kyle Nash. On Kyle?
3: Well, we've got a couple incidents to talk about. We do have a disabled vehicle on 440 eastbound. The center lane is blocked. It looks like it's in the process of getting moved over to the shoulder, but you're still seeing a 10-minute delay starting just before Glenwood Avenue. Over in South Raleigh, got an accident in the median. This is causing a 5-minute delay from the US 1 exit as you're approaching Gorman Street right now. All lanes are open, so it's just more of an onlooker distraction. Or a little further back on 40 eastbound around the airport exit, seeing slowdowns of at least 7 minutes from 540 all the way towards Wade Avenue. 885, it's that time of the afternoon, barely getting above 25 miles an hour in both directions. Got a disabled vehicle, the left lane is blocked as you're at the 15501 exit on 40 westbound, causing a 25-minute delay stretching all the way back towards Fayetteville Road. DOT is on the scene. Looks like they're going to try to get that vehicle over to the shoulder or to the median. 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That's the latest from the Johnson Hyundai Traffic Center.
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24: It looks like Saturday is the better half of the weekend in the WPTF forecast. Overnight low 70, partly sunny Saturday, high 90, up to a 70% chance of rain on Sunday, high 87, 80% chance of rain Monday, high 82, and a 70% chance of rain Tuesday.
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0: Well, AI is everywhere. Dr. James Atkinson, the VP of Thought Leadership at SHRM, joined Joni Rigsby to discuss new research into the implementation and impact of AI in the workplace.
11: Seems like every day we hear more and more about AI and how it's changing things in the workplace and in society in general. AI is impacting us in just about every phase of life. And you have some new research into how it's impacting the workplace.
25: Absolutely. So here at SHRM, we conducted research across the U.S. workforce and found that about 41% of U.S. workers are leveraging AI every day in their work. Now, that number is interesting for a couple of reasons. One, if you go back 3 or 4 years, that number was probably less than 5%. But it also suggests that, you know, not everyone is using AI at work all the time. There's a lot of variation across industries and occupations as well.
11: Are we seeing it more in one particular type of industry than others?
25: Yeah, absolutely. So we find that in the finance and information industries, we see people leveraging a lot in kind of professional and scientific type roles. Those industries, we certainly see these AI tools being used quite a bit, and certainly a lot less in certain industries, certain occupations related to accommodation and food services, across education as well.
11: Now, I would imagine that in some cases, when you've had a lot of AI integration into the workplace, it's changing, to a certain extent, the culture of that workplace.
25: Well, I think anytime you have this big technological transformation, there's a lot of change that happens. And so that change goes from your day-to-day tasks to the interactions that you might be having through those technologies or as a result of those as well. So you could see some of those cultural impacts as a result of the technology itself.
11: Do we see a split within organizations? And I know this is not all, but in general, are the younger employees using the AI more than, say, the people who've been there for decades?
25: You know, it's quite interesting because you might expect to see that kind of generational change. But what we actually found was when it comes to AI usage, we are finding that those at higher levels within the organization are actually leveraging AI tools more. They started leveraging these tools a little bit sooner as well. So less so generational, but as you look at kind of director level and above, we are seeing more usage rather than less.
11: How about in terms of productivity for workers? Is AI increasing that productivity?
25: We do see that increase in productivity. In fact, overall, workers are estimating that they're saving about 6 hours every week by using these AI tools. And that's increasing their, you know, effectiveness, increasing their overall efficiency. But I do want to say, on the flip side of that, they're telling us that they're spending maybe about 4 hours a week kind of reviewing and correcting that AI-generated work, because just because you put something into the AI tool doesn't mean a high-quality product comes out. So it's saving time, but it's also creating new work that you're having to do. But on net, we are seeing an increase in productivity overall.
11: How is it affecting job security, or at least the perception of job security among employees?
25: Yes, well, those are definitely two very different things. I think there's a perception, especially as you kind of see a lot of things coming across throughout the media of AI coming for your job or layoffs related to AI. It's one of the reasons why we've done research here to really understand what the true impact is. And what we found is that only about 5% of all of the jobs are at really highest risk of any kind of displacement when it comes to AI itself, which means overwhelmingly most jobs are really being transformed by this technology, much like other technologies we've seen in the past. So that job security really comes down to, are you learning how to leverage this technology, this set of tools in your job, and are you doing that well enough to show that you're a productive member of your workforce?
11: Are we seeing, for the most part, within jobs, are we seeing a gradual evolution in the more use of AI, or are we seeing just a sudden immersion?
25: I would say, you know, it probably depends on the particular jobs themselves. There are certain jobs that had kind of a huge influx of AI usage. If you think about your software coding and a lot of your computer and mathematical jobs, they saw a big shift quite quickly, and it was pretty disruptive across those jobs. For a lot of other ones, it's been a more gradual transition of trying to figure out what are the different tasks where this technology can be helpful, and starting to integrate that into your day-to-day routines.
11: Well, Dr. Atkinson, thank you so much for sharing some of the results of a fascinating study, and I'm sure that's something we'll see subsequent studies as well. Thank you so much for joining us.
25: Yes, well, thank you so much for having me today.
0: And our thanks to Tony for that, and to Dr. Atkinson. WPTF News Time, 5:18. Coming up next on WPTF's Evening News, the latest economic headlines. But right now, let's take a look at traffic from the Johnson & Day Traffic Center. Here's Kyle Nash.
3: Still looking at a couple incidents around the triangle in South Raleigh. Accident in the median on 40 eastbound, just past the US 1 exit, headed towards Gorman Street at about 5 minutes to your commute. That disabled vehicle on 440 east has been moved out of the roadway. All lanes are open, and you're going at the posted speed limit. 540 eastbound got some delays of at least 11 minutes starting at Glenwood Avenue. Around the airport exit, seeing delays of at least 10 minutes from 540 as you're approaching Wade Avenue, and we're still seeing delays in both directions of 885, barely getting above 20 miles an hour in both directions. All lanes are now open on 40 westbound, heading towards 15501. That disabled vehicle has been moved to the median, but you're still looking at about a 15 to 20 minute delay stretching all the way back towards 751. Heading towards Hillsboro on 85 south, a 16 minute delay coming off the Durham Freeway. And over in Zeblin, we're seeing slowdowns on 64 east of at least 10 minutes starting at the Wendell Boulevard exit. That's the latest from the Johnson Hyundai Traffic Center.
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0: In statewide news, Republican Senators John Cornyn of Texas and Tom Tillis of North Carolina are blocking Acting Attorney General Todd Blanche's nomination. Senator Tillis strongly criticized the controversial Justice Department's 1776 fund during the Senate Judiciary Committee confirmation hearing. The fund was created to settle a lawsuit brought by President Donald Trump against the IRS. Senator Tillis, during the hearing, said,
26: I want to stick a fork in this turkey of a 1776 fund. You've said that it's moot. I've had colleagues here, attorney. I'm not an attorney. I'm a business consultant. I see a problem. I want to solve it. This is a problem.
0: Tillis also stated his vote depended on Blanche directly meeting with survivors of Jeffrey Epstein, noting, quote, I'm trying to get to yes, but this is a very important part of getting to yes. A new drought report Thursday morning shows significant improvement, echoing several positive updates over the past few days. The extreme drought has dropped from 29% to 9%, and the severe drought was cut nearly in half. State Assistant Climatologist Corey Davis tells SFNToday.com.
27: It feels like we missed out on all the rain and storms this spring, so Mother Nature tried to fit them all into 1 week or 1 month here in July. It has been a very wet one.
0: The extreme drought has dropped from 39% to 29%. Now, the exceptional drought now only covers 2% of the state. And a rare tornado caused damage in Madison County that has now been confirmed by the National Weather Service. The NWS has confirmed that a tornado touched down near the Allegheny community in Madison County near Asheville produced peak winds of 80 miles per hour. Fox Carolina meteorologist Jay Grant tells us,
28: luckily, there was no injuries or fatalities reported due to this tornado, but still, there will be more details trickling out over the coming days.
0: The NWS has determined that a swath of damaging straight-line winds moved through portions of Catawba County during the afternoon of July 28th, producing wind gusts estimated as high as 75 miles per hour.
29: I'm Damian Troisi, and this is Markets in a Minute. Stocks swerved between gains and losses in morning trading Friday as Wall Street closes out a choppy July. The S&P 500 fell 0.4% after quickly shedding a 0.7% gain. The Dow fell 186 points or 0.4%. The Nasdaq Composite fell 0.3%. Amazon surged after reporting much stronger profit for its latest quarter than analysts expected. But Apple slumped and acted as a big counterweight. Rising oil prices are adding to worries about inflation. Treasury yields jumped in the bond market. Stocks were mixed in Europe after markets in Asia closed mostly higher. Damian Troisi, New York.
0: WPTF News Time. We're coming up on 5:24. It means it's time for more from the world of business and the economy. Anthropic says its AI models hacked into three organizations during testing. This comes just days after OpenAI said its AI models went rogue and hacked into another company. Anthropic, based in San Francisco, posted on its website that it discovered the incidents after reviewing over 141,000 evaluation runs. The company says it launched a large-scale cybersecurity review in response to the OpenAI incident. The models involved were Claude Opus 4.7, Claude Mythos 5, and an internal research test model. Anthropic says it reached out to the affected organizations, with two confirming they were unaware of the activity beforehand. Now, the incidents highlight the vulnerabilities in AI security and controls and raise questions over how AI can be used safely. And with the 2026 general election just over 3 months away, Buncombe County is recruiting 750 paid poll workers. About 50 residents attended a poll worker information session Thursday afternoon at the Buncombe County Government Services Center. Corinne Duncan, Buncombe County's Director of Election Services, told WLOS.
4: Election administrators work very, very hard to put on an election, but to the vast majority of people, poll workers are the face of election, and it's very important.
0: Poll workers are paid for their time. Now, in Buncombe County, Election Day pay ranges from $275 for assistants to $315 for party judges and $390 for chief judges. Early voting workers earn between $15 and $17 an hour, depending on their position. And now here's Jeff Gilbert with today's Car Chronicles.
5: A Polestar postmortem. This is Jeff Gilbert with a Car Chronicles test drive. The complicated U.S. relationship with China killed the Polestar EV brand, but I'm not really sure they would have survived anyway. Polestar sold fewer than 2,000 vehicles in the U.S. in the first half of this year. Sales fell 42% from last year after federal tax credits went away. Now, I never really warmed up to Polestar's vehicles. Last summer, they took me to Montreal for a brand immersion, and I really tried to understand what made them special, and I couldn't. Their infotainment systems were complicated, and AM radio wasn't available. Polestar's vehicles weren't bad, but when you saw what other luxury brands, particularly Cadillac, were doing with their EVs, and the cachet that brands like Tesla and now Rivian have, Polestar kind of got lost in the shuffle. With a Car Chronicles test drive, I'm Jeff Gilbert.
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15: 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And JetBlue added so many flights to Fort Lauderdale that the airline is now using the Florida airport as a major hub. So what does this mean to you? 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I'm Peter Greenberg, and this is today's Worldwide Travel Minute.
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0: 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Time for traffic on the 8th once again. Let's see how your ride home is going. From the Johnson & Day Traffic Center, here again is Kyle Nashheim. Kyle, you had a couple incidents out there. Have they cleared up yet?
3: We still are looking at a couple incidents over in South Raleigh. We got an accident in the median on 40 eastbound approaching Gorman Street. Right now, more of an onlooker distraction. All lanes are open at it, but add about 5 minutes to your ride starting at the US 1 exit. Some slowdowns on 540 eastbound of at least 10 minutes starting at the Glenwood Avenue exit. And if you're headed towards Zeblin, 64 eastbound, an extra 10 minutes added to your ride starting at the Wendell Boulevard exit. Over in the around the airport exit, 40 eastbound, a 10-minute delay starting at 540, 885, barely getting above 25 miles an hour in both directions. Still looking at a disabled vehicle in the median of 40 westbound as you're approaching 15501. This is adding to a 17-minute delay from Fayetteville Road. You're not back up to the posted speed limit until you reach Highway 86, 85 south, a 15-minute delay coming off the Durham Freeway. That's the latest from the Johnson Hyundai Traffic Center.
0: Thanks a lot, Kyle. The WPTF forecast calls for an overnight low of 69. Got partly cloudy skies out there. Our high on Saturday, 89. Mostly sunny skies, so a nice day to get out, maybe get in the pool. A low 70 with mostly cloudy skies. Right now, it's 91 degrees and partly cloudy. And now, the news of North Carolina and the world is next from NCN News. 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
1: NCN News, I'm Alyssa Vail. AP correspondent Ed Donahue reports on the status of the Iran war.
11: President Trump says Iran is staying in the fight at his cabinet meeting at Camp David after previously insisting Iran has been completely defeated militarily. The president acknowledged he expects military action will continue for some time.
18: We're doing very well. We're trying to be nice as you can be in, you know, a situation like that. But, you know, they're being decimated.
11: The president says negotiations with Iran have been frustrating.
18: And then they'll go out, and I'll say they discussed nuclear. And they'll go out and they'll say, we never discussed nuclear. And I say, why do they say that? All they do is make me angry.
11: But President Trump was also asked about cyber attacks on Minnesota water systems and possible links to Iranian hackers.
18: You know who's behind it? Minnesota, because they're grossly incompetent. I think the governor's behind it.
11: State officials in Minnesota have not identified who was behind the cyber attacks. Ed Donahue, Washington.
1: Migrant children who come to the U.S. alone could soon face immigration court without legal representation. The Trump administration is allowing a contract with legal service providers for these children to end. A rare tornado caused damage in Madison County that has now been confirmed by the National Weather Service. The NWS confirmed that a tornado touched down near the Allegheny community in Madison County near Asheville. Fox Carolina meteorologist Jake Grant tells us.
28: It was only on the ground for a couple of minutes, 5:51 to 5:53 p.m. on July 28th. It was an EF0 tornado, just barely. Max winds were 80 miles an hour. It was a very small track in very rough terrain.
1: A woman was charged Thursday with the murder of her spouse in a weekend shooting in Creedmoor. Kelly Marie Royster of Creedmoor was arrested and charged with murder following an investigation, police said. She is being held without bond at the Granville County Detention Center. You're listening to NCN News. At a cabinet meeting, President Trump says Spain's lenient migration policies sparked the rush into Ceuta.
18: They're just invading the country. And what that is weak law, bad management, but very liberal law. They passed a couple of laws, and people read. You know, people are smart. They read from other countries, and they swam that 3-mile swim or however they got in, but nobody's seen anything like it.
1: A new Chatham County sheriff was sworn in Thursday following former Sheriff Mike Robertson's retirement. Sheriff Steve Maynard took the oath of office during a ceremony at the Chatham County Agriculture and Conference Center, surrounded by family, deputies, elected officials, and community members. The Chatham County Board of Commissioners appointed Maynard on Monday. UNC Chapel Hill Chancellor Lee Roberts called the ongoing internal investigation into football general manager Michael Lombardi distressing and expressed disappointment that the situation has taken attention away from student athletes. He spoke on Thursday about the matter.
19: We should be focusing on our student athletes and on all of the wonderful things that happen at this university every day, providing opportunities for students from every nook and cranny of North Carolina.
1: The University of North Carolina's Office of University Counsel is leading an investigation into Lombardi just days after Lombardi was placed on paid administrative leave over allegations made last week about a personnel matter. One of the first girl group stars has died. The Chantels' lead singer, Arlene Smith, was 84. The Chantels were best known for the classic ballad Maybe and were the rare group of black women in the 1950s to have commercial success. Maybe, released in 1957, was a top 20 hit that eventually sold more than a million copies. Alyssa Vail, NCN News.
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8: CN Sports, I'm Kyle Nash. I'm CBS Sports has placed lead NFL analyst Tony Romo on leave following his arrest last week on suspicion of driving under the influence. Romo was cited after a traffic stop near Milwaukee where deputies said he failed field sobriety tests. Former NFL star J.J. Watt will replace Romo on CBS broadcast until further notice. Three former NC State basketball players are among 52 former college athletes from multiple North Carolina universities that are suing the NCAA for an additional year of eligibility. The lawsuit was filed Thursday in Guilford County Superior Court. The athletes argued the NCAA's new age-based eligibility rules unfairly exclude players who exhausted their eligibility last season and are asking a judge to allow them to compete this year. Sports prediction markets are facing legal challenges as New York sues Kalshi, accusing the company of running an illegal gambling operation. The lawsuit targets Kalshi's sports-related offerings, with the state arguing they are gambling, while the company says it is regulated commodities trading. The case is part of a larger fight over who regulates sports prediction markets. The Johnson County Little League 12U softball team is headed to its first ever Little League Softball World Series. The team defeated Rowan County 6-0 to win the North Carolina State Championship. Johnson County opens World Series play Sunday at 7 p.m. on ESPN2 from East Carolina University. FIFA is considering expanding the Men's World Cup from 48 to 64 teams beginning in 2030. According to ESPN, the governing body has launched a consultation process and could decide on the proposal by August 14th. This proposal comes amid backlash over FIFA's plans to sell stakes of the World Cup to private investors. That decision has drawn massive criticism from multiple football associations. At the Rocket Classic in Detroit, former Wake Forest standout Cameron Young shot a 9-under round to take a share of the clubhouse lead at 10-under with Patrick Cantlay and Ricky Fowler. On the diamond today, the Yankees visit the Cubs. Tampa Bay hosts the White Sox in a matchup of division leaders, and the Washington Nationals take on the NL East leading Braves in Atlanta. 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
0: WPTF News Time, we're at 5:38 on the dot. Time for traffic on the 8th. Kyle is now in the Johnson Hyundai Traffic Center with the latest. Kyle, I see a couple of things have kind of calmed down, but not much, huh?
3: Not much. We're still looking at a couple incidents. One over in South Raleigh, 40 eastbound. Accident in the median. It's more of an onlooker distraction. All lanes are open, starting at the US 1 exit, but it's an extra 6 minutes as you're approaching Lake Wheeler Road. 440 eastbound, got some slowdowns of about 5 minutes, started at Capitol Boulevard. 540 eastbound, a 10-minute delay, started at the Glenwood Avenue exit. 40 eastbound, around the airport exits, we're seeing a 10-minute delay, starting all the way back at Miami Boulevard. As you are approaching North Harrison Avenue in the Bull City, 885, it's that time of the afternoon, barely getting above 20 miles an hour, adding at least 5 to 10 minutes to your commute. Over on 40 westbound, a disabled vehicle in the median at the 15501 exit is adding to a 15-minute delay. That delay is starting all the way back at the 751 exit. You're not back up to the posted speed limit. until you reach Highway 86. And over on 85 South, delays of at least 15 minutes coming off the Durham Freeway. 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That's the latest from the Johnson Hyundai Traffic Center.
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25: Literally. 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
29: Partly cloudy overnight with a low around 69. Saturday, mostly sunny, high near 89. For your Sunday, showers likely and possibly a thunderstorm. Partly sunny otherwise with a high near 87.
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0: A man was arrested after firing several shots into a business at a strip mall in the 4500 block of New Bern Avenue on Wednesday. On Thursday, Raleigh police identified 19-year-old Maxwell Franks as the shooter. Now, Franks was arrested after a car chase. His car was impounded and is facing charges including assault with a deadly weapon with intent to kill, three counts of felony conspiracy, speeding, no license, and failed to heed light or siren. Now, Franks shot inside the Wingstop restaurant and several cars in the parking lot. He's being held at the Wake County Courthouse without bond. He will appear in front of a judge, or he has appeared in front of a judge this afternoon. Now, Franks also allegedly conspired with three unidentified individuals. UNC Chapel Hill Chancellor Lee Roberts called the ongoing internal investigation into football general manager Michael Lombardi distressing and expressed disappointment that the situation has taken attention away from student athletes. He spoke on Thursday about the matter.
19: It's distressing to me and everyone else in the administration entrusted with leadership at this remarkable university that this is something that we have to spend time on.
0: The University of North Carolina's Office of University Counsel is leading an investigation into Lombardi just days after he was placed on paid administrative leave over allegations made last week about a personnel matter. A new drought report Thursday morning shows significant improvement, echoing several positive updates over the past few days. The extreme drought has dropped from 29% to 9%, and the severe drought was cut nearly in half. State Assistant Climatologist Corey Davis tells SFNToday.com.
30: Out in Hyde County, we saw 7 to 8 inches of rain around Lake Madamusquite, and then also some 5 or 6 inch totals elsewhere in eastern North Carolina.
0: The extreme drought has dropped from 39% to 29%. The exceptional drought now only covers 2% of the state. 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
0: Looking at national news today, we have a new status on the Iran war. AP correspondent Ed Donahue reports.
1: President Trump says Iran is staying in the fight at his cabinet meeting at Camp David after previously insisting Iran has been completely defeated militarily. The president acknowledged he expects military action will continue for some time.
11: We're doing very well. We're trying to be nice as you can be in, you know, a situation like that. But, you know, they're being decimated.
1: The president says negotiations with Iran have been frustrating.
11: And then they'll go out and I'll say, they discuss nuclear, and they'll go out and they'll say, we never discussed nuclear. And I say, why do they say that? All they do is make me angry.
1: But President Trump was also asked about cyber attacks on Minnesota water systems and possible links to Iranian hackers.
11: You know who's behind it? Minnesota, because they're grossly incompetent. I think the governor's behind it.
1: State officials in Minnesota have not identified who was behind the cyber attacks. Ed Donahue, Washington.
0: Well, Hamas has said that it will agree to disarm as part of a Gaza deal announced by President Trump. AP correspondent Sam Mednick reports.
12: Officials have told the Associated Press that Hamas has agreed to disarm, which is a significant step and could lead to the end of the war in Gaza. Although there are many obstacles that lie ahead, this could take an extremely long time, and it's unclear if it will happen at all. Officials said that Hamas has agreed to a roadmap to disarm, but it is contingent also on Israel also fulfilling its part of the deal, which is stopping the hostilities as well as withdrawing from the areas of Gaza that it controls, which is more than half of the enclave at this point. Israel has not responded to this to say if they agree. They did not say anything after U.S. President Donald Trump announced this on Thursday. Now, this has come 9 months after a U.S. brokered ceasefire between Israel and Hamas went into effect. The deal has been for many months deadlocked, and this issue of disarmament has been a key sticking point. A copy of the agreement seen by the Associated Press and verified by the AP says that all of the police arms in Gaza will be given to a technocratic Palestinian committee. They will be handed over to them. There will be a process of giving in larger weapons. However, that will happen after and is also contingent on Israel conducting a phased withdrawal.
0: And the Senate Judiciary Committee delayed a vote on Todd Blanche's attorney general nomination after State Senator Tom Tillis and Texas Senator John Cornyn said they had not received written assurances from the Justice Department about a settlement between President Trump and the IRS. Professor of Political Science, Director of the Meredith Poll, Dr. David McLennan, tells WPTF News the senators could derail the president's plans.
14: It really is interesting that he has exerted a lot of power. Sometimes he makes strong statements and doesn't always follow up with votes, but he has been very much a roadblock for President Trump over the past few months.
0: It's not clear when the vote for Blanche's nomination will take place. And the Trump administration is ending a Medicare subsidy. AP's Lisa Dwyer reports.
15: Millions of older adults on Medicare prescription drug coverage could face higher monthly costs in 2027. The Trump administration says it has decided to end a temporary subsidy program that helped offset premiums for the past 2 years. The program was initially implemented by the Biden administration to lower Medicare Part D prescription drug costs.
0: And President Trump says generic drugs imported into the U.S. will face zero tariffs for 2 years starting August 1st before a 100% levy takes effect in August 2028 and rises to 200% a year later. President Trump says before implementing his new policy, foreign drug makers would charge U.S. patients excessive prices for prescriptions.
11: A pill that sold for $10 in Germany would sell for $130. In New York, same pill from the same company, the same factory, the same plant, same laboratory, from $10, and we pay $130. I said, no.
0: And nearly all prescriptions in the U.S. are filled with generic drugs that often come via overseas manufacturing and involve complex ownership structures. WPTF News Time 5:48, the latest news and entertainment on the way. But first, a second look at the roads with Kyle Nasheim. He's in the Johnson Hyundai Traffic Center. Kyle?
3: Still looking at slowdowns across the triangle. 540 eastbound delays of at least 6 to 7 minutes starting at the Leesville Road exit. That accident has been moved out of the median over on in South Raleigh on 40 eastbound. down. Still looking at a slowdown of at least 5 minutes starting at the U.S. 1 exit. Over in Eastern Wake County, looking at some slowdowns on 64 eastbound approaching North Arundel Avenue. An 8 minute delay starting at Wendell Boulevard. And we have an accident on northbound North Arundel Avenue, Highway 96. Right lane is blocked at the Dogwood Drive intersection right now, causing a delay of at least 5 minutes. Once you pass that intersection, you're back up to the posted speed limit. And still seeing slowdowns on 40 westbound headed towards Orange County, looking at delays of at least 15 minutes. Still with a disabled vehicle in the median at the 15501 exit. That's the latest from the Johnson Hyundai Traffic Center.
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0: Well, state court proceedings face disruption.

0: of New Bern hosted the National Weather Service at City Hall for a Hurricane Committee Community Forum. Eric Heaton, a National Weather Service Warning Coordination Meteorologist, told WNCT the presence of El Nino does not mean to let your guard down.
1: El Nino usually means less storms, but it doesn't mean no storms, and it doesn't mean we will get hit or we won't get hit. You should be prepared each and every year, no matter what the outlook says, no matter if we have El Nino or not, because all it takes is one storm.
0: We're 2 months into this year's Atlantic hurricane season, and so far, the North Carolina coast has been in the clear, but over the years, eastern North Carolina has seen many devastating storms. Well, North Carolina lawmakers announced a proposal Thursday aimed at curbing predatory towing practices after complaints from drivers. The proposed Predatory Towing Act would require state permits, stronger signage requirements, and a database to track towing jobs and fees. NC Representative Laura Budd of Mecklenburg County and her colleagues introduced the legislation, and she says,
2: "What we need is to draw attention to the fact that this doesn't just impact small businesses and consumers in Charlotte, North Carolina. It impacts us across the state, from our beach communities to our mountain communities."
0: The Predatory Towing Act would require, in part, signage in lots to include the tow or booting company where you to find your car and the maximum amount you may be charged, a state permit to tow, a database that tracks each job, work done, and cost. All of that would give car owners more power. WPTF News time, we're at 5:53. Time for some entertainment news. Well, authorities have released an early ransom note in the investigation into the disappearance of Nancy Guthrie in hopes that someone will recognize the writing style. A second note released today indicated Guthrie died shortly after she was kidnapped. Both notes initially went to a Tucson television station days after the 84-year-old mother of Today Show host Savannah Guthrie went missing from her home outside Tucson on February 1st. Authorities have not said whether Nancy Guthrie is still alive. The Pima County Sheriff's Department said, quote, "We believe these distinctive linguistic characteristics may be recognizable to someone who knows or has interacted with the notes or the writer." And Federal Communications Commission Chairman Brendan Carr is defending the agency's actions against ABC, saying broadcasters have a duty to operate in the public interest. Carr's comments follow ABC's accusations this week that the FCC is retaliating against it for political content. ABC opposes the FCC's early review of its local broadcast licenses, claiming the review is an attempt to chill the network's protected free speech. The FCC's actions are part of a broader conflict with ABC. It's also seeking to impose equal time rules on The View, a show whose content frequently angers President Donald Trump. And Tony Romo has been placed on leave from his role as the lead analyst on CBS's NFL coverage following his arrest last week on suspicion of operating a vehicle while under the influence. CBS Sports announced today that the former Dallas Cowboys quarterback was on leave until further notice. J.J. Watt will join Jim Nance and Tracy Wolfson as CBS Sports' lead NFL team during Romo's absence. Romo was arrested July 23rd after he was stopped while driving south on Interstate 43. In Wisconsin. And the world's biggest black theater festival is back in Winston-Salem this week. Known for years as the National Black Theater Festival, the rebranded International Black Theater Festival started on Monday. At a kickoff event, Felicia Rashad was presented with the Sidney Poitier Lifetime Achievement Award.
3: This is where people get to recognize the importance, the worth, the essential nature of what we do as theater artists. It is an honor to be among you, to be with you, to be one of you.
0: Held every 2 years in the summer months, the six-day event includes more than 100 performances on multiple stages. Theater workshops, films, seminars, poetry slams, and a celebrity gala are taking place. And an Australian jury has convicted the British social media celebrity and rapper Young Philly of assaulting a fan following a music performance 2 years ago. The jury did not find him guilty of allegations that he raped and choked her. The 30-year-old entertainer, whose real name is Andres Felipe Valencia Barrientos, wept after the verdicts were delivered today in a Perth court. He had pleaded not guilty to 6 charges of rape, 3 charges of assault, occasionally bodily harm, and 1 count of choking in a Perth hotel room in September of 2024. The accuser cannot legally be named. She was 20 at the time. And rock legend Patti Smith has met with Pope Leo XIV. She was giddy and almost at a loss for words when she greeted her fellow Chicagoan. She managed a soft high as she sat down across from him at his desk in the Apostolic Palace. Now, Smith has become an increasingly visible presence at the Vatican.

0: breaks her friendship with the Undersecretary of the Vatican's Culture Ministry. She said that while she is not Catholic, she was drawn in particular to Pope Francis and his gentle, open, and steadfast sense of humanity. And the Grammy-winning band, the Mavericks, brings their friends and their hits to the Bull City tonight at the Carolina Theater. And enjoy the Beer, Bourbon, and Barbecue Festival at Carrie's Cocoa Booth Amphitheater. It's 2 days of beer sipping, bourbon tasting, music listening, cigar smoking, and barbecue eating. That's tonight and Saturday. And movies opening today include the much-anticipated Spider-Man, Brand New Day, the comedy thriller I Watch Your Sex, and The Gentleman Thief, starring John Travolta. And get ready to move. Derek Hough is back with Derek Hough's Symphony of Dance Encore, featuring his wife Haley Hough, Sunday night at the DPAC. WPTF News Time, we are coming up on 5:58. Man, I like to dance, but I'd love to see him, but we'll see what happens. I don't know if I can keep up with Derek Hough. I know folks are dancing around on I-40. See that? See where I did that right there? I'm here to tell you all about it and maybe how you're getting home, whether you're getting home quickly or it's going to take a little time. It's Kyle Nash. He's in the Johnson Hyundai Traffic Center. Any dancing on 40?
1: Well, I can promise there's no one dancing on 40, but the cars are maybe moving a little slower, but they're starting.
0: Slow dance.
1: Absolutely. 40 eastbound. Got some delays around the airport exits. A 6 to 8 minute delay from 540 all the way down towards North Harrison Avenue. 540 and 440 going at the posted speed limit. Still seeing some delays heading towards Zeblin on 64 eastbound. A 5 minute delay from Wendell Boulevard as you're approaching North Arundel Avenue. Still looking at this accident on northbound North Arundel Avenue. A 5 minute delay right lane is blocked at the Dogwood Drive intersection. Once you pass that intersection, you're back up to the posted speed limit. Headed over towards Cary, we're looking at no slowdowns on US 1 South all the way down towards East William Street. Delays in the Bull City on 885 in both directions northbound. It's giving you the biggest headache right now, barely getting above 15 miles an hour. A 10 minute ride from I-40 all the way towards Ellis Road. Southbound delays right now, going about 30 miles an hour, adding about 5 minutes to your ride heading towards Ellis Road. 40 westbound, we're still seeing slowdowns of at least 12 minutes from 751 all the way towards Old Highway 86. Still got a disabled vehicle in the median at the 15501 exit. Make sure you're giving them enough room to operate. And some slowdowns on 85 south heading towards Hillsboro and Highway 86. Expect an 11 to 12 minute delay coming off the Durham Freeway. But once you get to the 85-40 merge, you're back towards the posted speed limit. That's the latest from the Johnson Hyundai Traffic Center.
0: Thanks a lot, Kyle. The WPTF forecast, our overnight low 69. We're partly cloudy skies. High tomorrow 89 and sunny. Right now we're at 89 degrees and again partly cloudy. News is next. 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
3: News this hour from Town Hall. I'm Keith Peters in Washington. There's an apparent deal with Hamas to end the war in Gaza. At a cabinet meeting at Camp David today, President Trump tells reporters that the new agreement with Hamas is a great breakthrough, while it's certain to have its ups and downs.
4: We do have an understanding with Israel. Israel is very happy about it. Israel helped us. And they've been very good. They've been very good about it. Most people said that would be a deal that would be undoable. Now, will it go through its ups and downs? It's a very complex situation over there. The people are very complex and difficult.
3: Hamas also said that laying down its heavy weapons, which would come later in the process, was contingent on the creation of a Palestinian state, something Israel's current government adamantly rejects. Israel has not officially commented on the deal, which is part of a U.S.-brokered ceasefire announced last October. At least 18 people have died as thousands flee Morocco to Spanish territory at the border.
5: At least 18 migrants have died trying to reach the Spanish territory of Ceuta, where Spain has deployed its military, after thousands breached the border with Morocco. Many of the deceased drowned, while others were killed in a stampede at Tarajal Beach. Video footage on Thursday showed throngs of people, mainly Moroccans, walking around the breakwaters onto local roads. Salat from Tetouan in Morocco told the AP,
6: "It's a bad life in Morocco. That's why we get swimming to her.
5: A local official called the situation a serious humanitarian crisis. I'm Karen Shamas.
3: Another good day on Wall Street with the Dow up by 276 points. The NASDAQ rose 251 with the S&P 500 advancing by 52, oil near $85 a barrel. More at townhall.com.
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3: Here's the Wall Street Business Report.
9: Major oil companies have reported massive profits while the fighting between Iran and the U.S. impeded petroleum shipments. Prices for Brent crude oil soared above $100 a barrel for much of the spring months. Another hacking incident raising more questions about AI security and controls.
10: Anthropic says its Claude AI models hacked into three organizations during testing. This comes just days after OpenAI reported that its AI models went rogue and hacked into another company. San Francisco-based Anthropic says it discovered the incidents after reviewing more than 140,000 test runs. The company says it launched the large-scale cybersecurity review in response to the OpenAI incident.
9: That is Rich Thomason reporting at the close on Wall Street. The Dow was up 276 points. The NASDAQ picked up 138. For the Wall Street Business Report, I'm Bob Agnew.
3: News and analysis at townhall.com. The president has launched a new initiative to enlist truck drivers for the future. Willie Nelson has the latest.
11: President Trump announced the Freedom Haulers Initiative, focused on commercial driver's license and highway safety.
12: We've already removed more than 24,000 non-English speakers from behind the wheel. We've also forced states to cancel more than 28,000 commercial driver's licenses. Today, we're also taking action to replace these unqualified migrant truck drivers with American veterans.
11: Officials say the goal is to raise safety standards on American highways and prioritize qualified drivers. Willie Nelson, Los Angeles.
3: The parents of four teenagers who died by suicide are suing Meta, TikTok, Snapchat, and YouTube. They claim the platforms caused years of escalating harms leading to their deaths. The lawsuit was filed Thursday in Delaware. The families are from Texas, North Carolina, Minnesota, and Tennessee. More on these stories at townhall.com.
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0: 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We're at 6:05, 89 degrees, partly cloudy skies, or overnight low about 68. I'm here in the WPTF News studio with Colin Scott in operations and traffic reporter Kyle Nasheim.
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0: Well, following a high-speed chase, an arrest was made Thursday after shots were fired at a Wingstop in Raleigh on Wednesday afternoon. Raleigh police say an investigation determined several shots were fired into the Wingstop at the New Bern Avenue strip mall before the suspect fled the scene. Now, no injuries were reported. The suspect, 19-year-old Maxwell Ashton Franks, was found by deputies Thursday about 3:45 p.m. while traveling around 100 miles per hour on NC-55. Frank fled from the deputies, causing at least one crash during the chase before he was taken into custody. A warrant showed the intended target was one of the people inside a vehicle that was hit by gunfire. Franks also allegedly conspired with three unidentified individuals. He made his first court appearance today. Raleigh Police Chief Rico Boyce continues talking about juvenile crime within the city limits and how to combat it. Nearly a month after nine people were shot amid an estimated 8,000 juveniles storming Briar Creek and Glenwood South during the 4th of July weekend, Boyce is working with the city attorney to draft a citywide curfew for people 17 and younger. Boyce told CBS 17, quote, "I'll be the first to say a curfew is not a fix, but it is an avenue for us to hold juveniles accountable." And USC Chapel Hill Chancellor Lee Roberts called the ongoing internal investigation into football general manager Michael Lombardi distressing and expressed disappointment that the situation was taken has taken attention away from student athletes. He spoke on Thursday about the matter.
13: It's distressing to me and everyone else in the administration entrusted with leadership at this remarkable university that this is something that we have to spend time on.
0: The University of North Carolina's Office of University Counsel is leading an investigation into Lombardi just days after he was placed on paid administrative leave over allegations made last week about a personnel matter. One person was injured after crashing a car into an apartment building in Raleigh early this morning. It happened a little after 3 a.m. at the North Oaks Landings Apartments on Forest Oaks Drive. Police say the driver was taken to the hospital with non-life-threatening injuries. No one inside the apartment was injured. The cause of the crash remains under investigation. And the P Street Peeler has struck again. Here's Raleigh PD Radio Dispatch.
14: A can opener just got another truck here.
0: Well, two trucks struck the notorious P Street Bridge in downtown Raleigh Thursday. The impacts tore open the roofs of the tractor trailers. Now, one of the incidents happened as a train attempted to pass on the tracks above the bridge. While crews worked to free one truck that was lodged beneath the bridge, two other trucks also nearly became stuck, scraping the underside of the structure. WPTF News Time 608. It's time for traffic on the 8th, and that means it's time to go to Kyle Nash. I'm in the Johnson Hyundai Traffic Center with the latest on your evening commute. Kyle?
1: Still looking at a little bit of slowdowns across the triangle over in eastern Wake County. Delays on 64 eastbound and in about 8 to 10 minutes to your commute. This is starting at the Wendell Boulevard exit all the way towards North Rendell Avenue. We still got an accident on North Rendell Avenue. This is northbound. Right lane is blocked at the Dogwood Drive intersection. Once you pass that intersection, you are back up to the posted speed limit. Actually, a little bit of slowdown on 40 eastbound right now, about a 5-minute delay from 540 heading towards Aviation Parkway. 885 northbound ride, add in at least 8 to 10 minutes to your commute from I-40 all the way until you reach the Ellis Road exit. 40 westbound still looking at a 10-minute delay from 54 through the 86 exit heading towards New Hope Church Road. Still got that disabled vehicle in the median at the 15501 exit, adding more of an onlooking distraction. 85 south headed towards Orange County in Hillsboro. A 10-minute delay coming off the Durham Freeway. 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That's the latest from the Johnson Hyundai Traffic Center.
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5: Partly cloudy overnight with a low around 69. Saturday, mostly sunny, high near 89. For your Sunday, showers likely and possibly a thunderstorm. Partly sunny otherwise with a high near 87.
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0: Well, fear and confusion are spreading through North Carolina's Haitian community as temporary protected status protections expire for thousands of immigrants who have lived and worked in the United States for years. Woodson Simon, executive director of Triad Haitian Community Association based in High Point, joined Jeff Hamlin to discuss what Haitians living in North Carolina are feeling.
6: What have you heard from various residents? And in fact, this ruling from the U.S. Supreme Court came down in June. Did you start immediately hearing from Haitian residents about concerns regarding their status in the country?
23: Yes, absolutely. So, in North Carolina, I have a lot of my folks, very few, taking their decisions, to end the TPS right now.
6: Have anyone that you've known, have they left the country voluntarily before ICE comes for them?
23: I apologize. Can you repeat that question again?
6: Yeah, has anyone left the United States directly before ICE agents wound up closing in on them?
23: Oh, okay, I understand. Not at the moment. So, I just want to clear on that.
6: Right. So what do you do to help immigrants in this country and trying to stay here and try to get more clear analysis about where they stand?
23: Well, basically, I have a lot of people call me, as the president of the organizations, try to learn more what the next step, what's going to be, happen, in the next month. So, at this point, my suggest those who has asylum and encourage them to contact the attorney, give them a great answer what they should do not. And some of them, even fear to go to the court. There's a lot going on.
6: Right. So how many clients do you know that you've worked with have been here for decades and are trying to figure out exactly what to do next?
23: Well, basically, there were 1,000 Haitians before, before 2024, but, for now, in North Carolina, we have more than probably 10,000, Haitians. So some of them been here for probably 10 years. It was on the TPS, and those who just come, a couple years ago, everybody, in the same basket right now. So everybody just wait for something to be changed, but, at the same time, very scared for their life.
6: Do you know TPS holders who have lost their jobs and are now relying on their friends and family to make a living?
23: Yeah, I have a few people, call me because of the TPS ending. Some of the employers start to let them go. Yeah, absolutely.
6: Yeah. And what do they tell you? I mean, what have they said they're trying to do in order? What are they having to do to survive?
23: Well, for right now, it's not a whole lot. People start to, be out. But I know in the next month or so, it will be a lot of people. And, myself or the organizations, we're not ready for that, so we just don't know how things are going to be. probably people either will become, you know, homeless later on.
6: Really? Do you think that large-scale deportations could have economic consequences across the state?
23: Definitely, definitely. So there's a lot of factors, you know, a lot of Haitian, you know, not just Haitian, but, you know, other people coming from other countries. So they are the ones, you know, who work in, tireless and to, you know, have those factors. But now it's going to be a very big impact, you know, on those factors now.
6: Right. Well, it's certainly a time that a lot of people I know are anxious. And do you direct some of the people you know to immigration attorneys?
23: Yeah. So, yeah, my, yes. So we do refer them, you know, to our attorney, you know, to get help.
6: Right. Well, I know you'll do your best in order to help direct people to the proper resources. Woodson Simon, the Triad Haitian Community Association in High Point. Mr. Simon, thank you so much for your time today. We appreciate it.
23: Absolutely, and have a wonderful day.
0: All right, thanks to Jeff and Mr. Simon for that. WPTF News Time. We're now coming up on 6:18, time for another look at the roads. We've got Kyle Nash. I'm in the Johnson Hyundai Traffic Center. Kyle, what's going on now?
1: Still looking at a couple incidents over around the Triangle. Accident over in Zeblin looks like in the clearing stages. This is on North Rendell Avenue as you're approaching the Dogwood Drive intersection just after the US 64 exit. Right now, it looks like an accident has been cleared out the roadway. All lanes are open and you're getting your destination on time. 64 East, if you're heading towards North Rendell Avenue, still looking at a 10-minute delay starting at the Wendell Boulevard exit. 540 and 440 going at the posted speed limit. Over in Johnston County, 40 eastbound all the way down towards Benson and I-95, you're getting your destination on time. A little bit of slowdown on 40 eastbound around the airport exits at about 3 to 4 minutes to your ride starting at 540. 885, we're looking at northbound delays of at least 8 to 10 minutes. Once you reach Ellis Road, you are back up to the posted speed limit. A little bit of slowdown on southbound 885. This is approaching East Cornwallis Road, adding about 2 to 3 minutes to your commute. Over in, headed towards Orange County, 40 West, a 6-minute delay starting at Highway 54. 85 South, we're looking at about a 6 to 7-minute delay approaching the US 70 exit. That's the latest for the Johnson Hyundai Traffic Center.
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0: Well, in statewide news, Republican Senators John Cornyn of Texas and Tom Tillis of North Carolina are blocking Acting Attorney General Todd Blanche's nomination. Now, Senator Tillis strongly criticized the controversial Justice Department 1776 fund during the Senate Judiciary Committee confirmation hearing. The fund was created to settle a lawsuit brought by President Trump against the IRS. Senator Tillis, during the hearing, said,
2: "It should never be paid out. You've said it's going to be moot, that it's moot. Others, these smart attorneys that I'm surrounded by, I think that the courts are probably going to deal with it. But why should we waste the court capacity on this issue?"
0: Tillis also stated his vote depended on Blanche directly meeting with survivors of Jeffrey Epstein, noting, quote, "I'm trying to get to yes, but this is a very important part of getting to yes." A new drought report Thursday morning shows significant improvement, echoing several positive updates over the past few days. The extreme drought has dropped from 29% to 9%, and the severe drought was cut nearly in half. State Assistant Climatologist Corey Davis tells SFNToday.com,
3: "We ended up seeing more than 6 inches in some spots, and a lot of that fell in just one day between Wednesday night and Thursday. Places like High Point had their wettest single day since 1954 when Hurricane Hazel hit."
0: The extreme drought has dropped from 39% to 29%, and the exceptional drought now only covers 2% of the state. And a rare tornado caused damage in Madison County that has now been confirmed by the National Weather Service. The NWS confirmed that the tornado touched down near the Allegheny community in Madison County near Asheville, produced peak winds of 80 miles per hour. Fox Carolina meteorologist Jake Grant tells us,
11: "Thanks to the very tough terrain, it's made it hard for the National Weather Service to survey this as quickly as they do and as fast as they normally do."
0: The NWS has determined that a swath of damaging straight-line winds moved through portions of Catawba County during the afternoon of July 28th, producing wind gusts estimated as high as 75 miles per hour.
12: I'm Damian Troisi, and this is the AP Markets Report. Stocks rallied on Friday to close out a choppy July. The S&P 500 rose 0.7%. The index veered between gains and losses throughout the day. The Dow rose 0.5%. The Nasdaq Composite jumped 1%. Amazon surged 15.3% after delivering a stronger profit than analysts expected during its latest quarter. Apple slumped 7.4% after giving investors a disappointing revenue growth forecast. Oil prices rose and added to concerns about inflation. Treasury yields rose in the bond market amid worries about inflation potentially remaining high. Damian Troisi, New York.
0: WPTF News Time, 6:24. Now more from the world of business and the economy. The parents of four teenagers who died by suicide are suing Meta, TikTok, Snapchat, and YouTube. They claim the platforms caused years of escalating harms leading to their deaths. The lawsuit was filed Thursday in Delaware. The Social Media Victims Law Center represents the families from Texas, North Carolina, Minnesota, and Tennessee. The teens reportedly suffered from social media addiction, sleep deprivation, depression, and anxiety. The complaint alleges the companies knew they were causing harm. Meta, YouTube, TikTok, and Snapchat faced numerous lawsuits over harms to minors. And the Trump administration is ending a Medicare subsidy. AP's Lisa Dwyer reports.
13: Millions of older adults on Medicare prescription drug coverage could face higher monthly costs in 2027. The Trump administration says it has decided to end a temporary subsidy program that helped offset premiums for the past 2 years. The program was initially implemented by the Biden administration to lower Medicare Part D prescription drug costs.
0: And with 2026 general election just over 3 months away, Buncombe County is recruiting 750 paid poll workers. About 50 residents attended a poll worker information session Thursday afternoon at the Buncombe County Government Services Center. Poll workers are paid for their time, and in Buncombe County, election day pay ranges from $275 for assistants to $315 for party judges and $390 for chief judges. Early voting workers earn between $15 and $17 an hour, depending on their position. And now, here's Jeff Gilbert with Car Chronicles.
25: A Polestar postmortem. This is Jeff Gilbert with a Car Chronicles test drive. The complicated U.S. relationship with China killed the Polestar EV brand, but I'm not really sure they would have survived anyway. Polestar sold fewer than 2,000 vehicles in the U.S. in the first half of this year. Sales fell 42% from last year after federal tax credits went away. Now, I never really warmed up to Polestar's vehicles. Last summer, they took me to Montreal for a brand immersion, and I really tried to understand what made them them special, and I couldn't. Their infotainment systems were complicated, and AM radio wasn't available. Polestar's vehicles weren't bad, but when you saw what other luxury brands, particularly Cadillac, were doing with their EVs and the cachet that brands like Tesla and now Rivian have, Polestar kind of got lost in the shuffle. With a Car Chronicles test drive, I'm Jeff Gilbert.
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16: 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So what does this mean to you? 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
0: WPTF News Time, 6:28. Time for another look at your evening commute this Friday. Yeah, on your way to wherever you're going, Kyle Nashon can tell you the best way to get there, at least what to avoid. He's in the Johnson Hyundai Traffic Center. Kyle?
1: Oh, looking at mostly calm conditions around the capital city, 540 and 440. We're seeing no slowdowns in either direction. 40 eastbound from 540 through the Cary exits, heading towards Rock Quarry Road. You are getting to your destination on time. Heading towards Zeblins, still looking at about an 8 to 10 minute delay on 64 eastbound, starting at Wendell Boulevard all the way towards North Arundel Avenue. Still looking at this incident on northbound North Arundel Avenue at the Dogwood Drive intersection. Right now, right lane is still blocked, but it's causing more of just an onlooker distraction. Headed over towards the Bull City, 885 north, an 8 to 10 minute delay coming off of I-40, heading towards Ellis Road. That's the latest from the Johnson Hyundai Traffic Center.
0: Well, thanks a lot, Kyle. You know, the WPTF forecast calls for an overnight low of 69 degrees, partly cloudy skies. Tomorrow, 89 and sunny, mostly sunny, at least with a low of 70. But showers are possible, maybe even storms on Sunday. Right now, we're at 88 degrees and partly cloudy skies. And now news from around the state and around the world is next from NCN News. 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
19: NCN News, I'm Melissa Vale. President Trump appears to be backing away from a commitment to give Ukraine a license to make Patriot interceptors. The AP's Jennifer King reports.
26: President Trump stepped back from a pledge to help Ukraine make its own Patriot air defense systems.
27: We have not agreed to that. We're talking about it. But it's a hard thing to give away that kind of technology.
26: The president spoke with reporters at his cabinet meeting at Camp David, contradicting an offer he made on the sidelines of the NATO summit.
27: You give that technology, they can someday turn on you. You know, that is possible.
26: Trump says he discussed the topic with Ukrainian President Volodymyr Zelensky at their White House meeting on Tuesday.
27: I spoke about Patriots. I spoke to him about Tomahawks. Spoke to him about everything. I also spoke to him about let's get this war over with.
26: Zelensky is also urging U.S. officials to help him get permission to use Elon Musk's Starlink satellites to guide drone strikes inside Russia. I'm Jennifer King.
19: Hamas has confirmed that it will disarm as part of a deal announced by U.S. President Donald Trump that also requires Israel to end its strikes and withdraw from Gaza. It marks a potential breakthrough in ending the war, but implementation faces major challenges. Republican Senators John Cornyn of Texas and Tom Tillis of North Carolina are blocking Acting Attorney General Todd Blanche's nomination. Senator Tillis strongly criticized the controversial Justice Department's 1776 fund during the Senate Judiciary Committee confirmation hearing. The fund was created to settle a lawsuit brought by President Donald Trump against the IRS. Senator Tillis, during the hearing, said this.
2: If I could walk to the Senate floor with an agreed-to piece of text coming from the administration that just renders this whole thing dead, gone, I don't need a statement from the administration. All I need is language to say everybody around here said it's over.
19: A woman was charged Thursday with the murder of her spouse in a weekend shooting in Creedmoor. 38-year-old Kelly Marie Royster of Creedmoor was arrested and charged with murder following an investigation. You're listening to NCN News. AP correspondent Karen Chamas reports the heat is on for FIFA's president over his World Cup private equity plan.
4: FIFA president Gianni Infantino is under pressure following his controversial plan to sell World Cup profits to private equity. His senior advisor, who sat on a White House panel, resigned, and Asia's soccer body is the latest alongside Europe and North America in opposing it. The Asian Football Confederation also added on Friday that FIFA must urgently review its management style. Carlos Cordero is a former Goldman Sachs banker who says Infantino's planned $20 billion subsidiary to run FIFA events is a bad deal for soccer. It's backed by New York-based investor Joshua Kushner. I'm Karen Chamas.
19: Raleigh Police Chief Rico Boyce continues talking about juvenile crime within the city limits and how to prevent it. Nearly a month after nine people were shot amid an estimated 8,000 juveniles storming Briar Creek and Glenwood South during the 4th of July weekend, Boyce is working with the city attorney to draft a citywide curfew for people 17 and younger. State court proceedings face disruptions beginning Friday as certified court interpreters begin a statewide work stoppage over omitted state budget pay raises. The North Carolina Interpreter Advocacy Committee says this is the start of a series of escalating boycotts in the coming weeks. Certified court interpreter Sarah Arredondo tells WRAL.
5: We're working so hard to keep our head above water. I have to cover my own gas and expenses, health insurance, things like that, and costs continue to rise, and our compensation is staying the same.
19: Brittany Griner and wife Sherelle Griner are ending their marriage. The WNBA star filed for divorce in Georgia on Thursday. The couple have been married since June 2018 and have been separated since July 24th, according to the court documents. They have a two-year-old son together. Alyssa Vale, NCN News.
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3: NCN Sports, I'm Cal Nash. I'm three former NC State basketball players are among 52 former college athletes from multiple North Carolina universities that are suing the NCAA for an additional year of eligibility. The lawsuit was filed Thursday in Guilford County Superior Court. The athletes argue the NCAA's new age-based eligibility rules unfairly exclude players who's exhausted their eligibility last season and are asking a judge to allow them to compete this year. Sports prediction markets are facing legal challenges as New York sues Kalshi, accusing the company of running an illegal gambling operation. The lawsuit targets Kalshi's sports-related offerings, with the state arguing they are gambling, while the company says it is regulated commodities trading. The case is part of a larger fight over who regulates sports prediction markets. Furman and Davidson are renewing a former Southern Conference rivalry. The Paladins and Wildcats announced a home-and-home football series for the 2029 and 2030 seasons on Friday. The teams last met in 1987, one season after Davidson left the Southern Conference, with Furman winning 58-3. FIFA is considering expanding the Men's World Cup from 48 to 64 teams beginning in 2030. According to ESPN, the governing body has launched a consultation process and could decide on the proposal by August 14th. This proposal comes amid backlash over FIFA's plans to sell stakes of the World Cup to private investors, drawing massive criticism from multiple football associations. At the Rocket Classic in Detroit, former Wake Forest standout Cameron Young shot a 9-under round to take a share of the clubhouse lead at 10-under with Patrick Cantlay. In WNBA news, the Toronto Tempo have acquired former LSU standout Anish Amaro from the Connecticut Sun. Amaro is averaging 11.6 points and 8.9 rebounds this season. Connecticut receives the rights to Maria Cleon de Cuvo and a 2028 second-round pick. On the diamond today, the Yankees visit the Cubs. Tampa Bay hosts the White Sox in a matchup with division leaders, and the Washington Nationals take on the NL East leading Braves in Atlanta. 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
0: WPTF News Time, we're at 6:38 on the dot. Time for traffic on the 8th, and now we take Kyle from Sports Now to the Johnson Hyundai Traffic Center to tell us what's happening on the roads. Kyle?
1: I'm trying to find my traffic. Oh, there's my traffic hat. All right, we are looking at some slowdowns. Heading towards Zeblin on 64 eastbound as you're approaching North Rendel Avenue. An 8 to 10 minute delay starting at the Wendell Boulevard Business 64 exit. Still looking at this accident on northbound Rendel Avenue. Looks like all lanes have reopened and you are going at the posted speed limit. Accident has been moved over to the shoulder. Also, no delays on 540 or 440 over in the capital city. Over in Durham, 885, we're looking at northbound delays of at least 7 to 8 minutes coming off of I-40 as you're approaching Ellis Road. Got a little bit more slowdown. This is over on the Durham Freeway, 147 north. This is as you're approaching the Magnum Street exit right now. A 2 to 3 minute delay started at South Austin Avenue. 40 westbound slowdowns of at least 6 minutes starting at 15501. 85 south, we're looking at a 5 minute delay coming off the Durham Freeway. 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
16: Partly cloudy overnight with a low around 69. Saturday, mostly sunny, high near 89. For your Sunday, showers likely and possibly a thunderstorm. Partly sunny otherwise with a high near 87.
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0: Well, 2 years after it became legal in the state, a new Meredith College poll shows how North Carolina residents feel about mobile sports betting. Residents also weighed in on prediction markets. David McLennan from Meredith College joined Jeff Hamlin to discuss the survey.
18: It was interesting looking at the results here because you asked not only about sports betting, but also betting markets as a whole. How do registered voters look at sports betting according to this Meredith College poll?
24: Well, I think the conclusion I would draw is that they accept sports betting. They see it as a reality in North Carolina. They're used to it, even though a majority of people don't regularly participate. But I think the other conclusion is they want some guardrails on it. They see it as here to stay, but a little worried about young people getting too involved in sports betting or the impact on student athletes, particularly college student athletes, and wanting really some help for people with gambling addiction.
18: How did the respondents respond when they were asked about illegal sports betting by individuals under the age of 21?
24: There was some concern about young people participating. They see it as an adult activity. They were also particularly concerned by about even 21 to 25 year olds getting too involved in gambling, using such things as credit cards to gamble and things like that. So again, I think what I would say is they don't want people under the age of 18 gambling by any stretch of the imagination. But they do think that if you're a legal adult in North Carolina, you ought to have the option as long as you're not, going too far.
18: Right. And, of course, a lot of what the legislation was centered around when it was approved a couple of years ago, it happened just in time for March Madness. And you also asked about betting on college athletics, and how did participants respond to that?
24: Well, they showed concern about the impact of sports betting on the college athletes themselves. You know, in the 2 years since North Carolina has, two plus years since they've had sports betting, you know, there have been a number of cases of college athletes either being threatened. I think one of the UNC basketball players reported feeling very threatened last year in March. But also we've seen some sports scandals involving college athletes who were using these apps to bet even on their own games. So I think that's where North Carolinians have been really following the story about sports gambling and are paying attention and are realizing that without some public policy around sports betting, we may see these problems be accentuated.
18: Yeah, and we've seen that, in fact, over at some mid-major schools. There have been players who have been indicted, and of course, one former Charlotte Hornets player, Terry Rozier, finds himself in deep trouble with the law. You also looked at what's kind of a different realm, and that's prediction markets, and it's something that is relatively new. And did you find that a lot of people are just unaware of it?
24: Yeah, I mean, they are relatively new, and they go far beyond sports. I mean, prediction markets involve politics, for example, and current events. But I think that's a really new realm for people to start thinking about. And since there is relatively little regulation of those markets, I think the concern that I saw between the lines and the respondents is that, you know, maybe we need to start looking more carefully at these prediction markets, whether they be sports related, politics related, or whatever.
18: Did you find that of those who are aware of it, they would like to see some type of oversight of it?
24: Yeah, and again, yes. So the easy answer is yes. A lot of the respondents did. And Congress is looking at it because this is obviously a national issue. But it's also worth, I think, legislators in North Carolina to be looking at it as well, because we see with many gambling laws, you know, they're both state and federal in terms of oversight.
18: Yeah, and it's amazing now what is out there, and you can't help but wonder how much people base their income about what, and those who have inside knowledge about what people say, prominent people in the state, because they're able to take advantage of that. It's basically the new form of insider trading.
24: Yeah, the prediction markets are pretty wild. You look at the federal level and, you know, you can see that, you know, you can bet money on a political outcome. And even the people who can influence those outcomes can participate in the prediction markets in ways that, you know, don't even require, you know, something is like sports betting on an app in North Carolina. So, you know, I think the opportunity for there. And so I think that's why North Carolinians, and I would imagine people around the country, would be in support of some regulation. But I think that's where it's going to be a tricky task for state legislators or federal legislators to regulate without harming what people see is a fairly normal part of life now.
18: Right. Well, you can look this up for yourself by going to meredith.edu. That is meredith.edu. Click on their news tab and you can check it out. It's very interesting. They have all the explanations and the numbers behind this poll that looks at sports betting and the prediction markets. David McLennan from Meredith College. David, it's always a pleasure. Thanks so much for joining us today. We appreciate it.
24: Thanks, Jeff. Good to be with you.
0: And our thanks to Jeff and to David McLennan. WPTF News Time, just a brief for 6:49. Time for another look at traffic. Kyle Nash, I'm waiting in the Johnson Day Traffic Center. Kyle, what's going on with the evening commute now?
1: Still looking at mostly calm conditions around the triangle. No slowdowns over in the capital city, 540 or 440. 64 eastbound heading towards North Rendell Avenue. Still looking at a 5-minute delay. Also seeing some slowdowns over into Bull City, 885 north of 5-minute ride from I-40 all the way up towards Ellis Road. That's the latest for the Johnson Hyundai Traffic Center.
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0: In national news new this hour, the Justice Department is admitting that President Donald Trump's $14 million renovation of the Lincoln Memorial Reflecting Pool was flawed, and it is dropping the criminal case against former Olympian David Hearn that accused him of damaging the pool. Now, D.C. U.S. Attorney Jeanine Pirro's office wrote in a new court filing today, quote, "It was not until after the return of the indictment that the Department of the Interior provided additional documents to the U.S. Attorney's Office in D.C., indicating the damage

0: his cabinet meeting, the president said,
1: right, it's dead. But, you know, I wish it weren't, to be honest with you.
0: The president says families have been ruined. Some people committed suicide.
1: People that were very successful that wanted to go to a rally or an event and ended up spending the rest of their lives in horror.
0: John Cornyn of Texas and Tom Tillis of North Carolina, both on the Senate Judiciary Committee, say they won't support Todd Blanche's nomination for attorney general until they see a promise in writing the anti-weaponization fund is indeed dead. The president says Cornyn's view of Blanche changed.
1: He thought this was the most incredible person, and when he lost, and he lost because of me. I endorsed somebody else.
0: Cornyn and Tillis lost in their primary races. Ed Donahue, Washington.
2: 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It's time for some tech talk with America's digital goddess, Kim Komando.
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2: 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Police in Arizona take a new look at notes involving the Nancy Guthrie investigation. AP correspondent Ed Donahue reports.
0: An early ransom note in the investigation into the disappearance of Nancy Guthrie has been released by authorities in Arizona. The hope is someone will recognize the writing style. A second note indicates the 84-year-old mother of NBC Today Show co-host Savannah Guthrie died shortly after she was kidnapped in February. Just a few days ago, Savannah Guthrie released a message to anyone responsible.
4: Make the right choice. Help us find her. Tell us where to look for her. I truly believe it is never too late to do the right thing. Help us bring this situation to an end.
0: Nancy Guthrie was last seen 6 months ago at her home near Tucson.
4: For all of us, no matter where we've been and what we've done, I believe there is always a way home.
0: Authorities have not said whether Nancy Guthrie is still alive. I'm Ed Donahue.
2: Well, the Federal Communications Commission Chairman Brendan Carr is defending the agency's actions against ABC, saying broadcasters have a duty to operate in the public interest. Carr's comments follow ABC's accusation this week that the FCC is retaliating against it for political content. ABC opposes the FCC's early review of its local broadcast licenses, claiming the review is an attempt to chill the network's protected free speech. The FCC's actions are part of a broader conflict with ABC. It is also seeking to impose equal time rules on The View, a show whose content frequently angers President Trump. And Tony Romo has been placed on leave from his role as the lead analyst on CBS's NFL coverage following his arrest last week on suspicion of operating a vehicle while under the influence. CBS Sports announced today that the former Dallas Cowboys quarterback was on leave until further notice. J.J. Watt will join Jim Nantz and Tracy Wolfson as CBS Sports lead NFL team during Romo's

0: absence. Roma was arrested July 23rd after he was stopped while driving south on Interstate 43 in Wisconsin. And the world's biggest black theater festival came to Winston-Salem this week. Known for years as the National Black Theater Festival, the rebranded International Black Theater Festival started Monday. At a kickoff event, Felicia Rashad was presented with the Sidney Poitier Lifetime Achievement Award. She talked about attending the festival years ago.
1: I was amazed at the festival then, and I am gratified to see that it continues and that it has grown. This is where art meets economy.
0: Well, held every 2 years in the summer months, the six-day event includes more than 100 performances on multiple stages. Theater workshops, film seminars, poetry slams, and a celebrity gala are taking place. The Grammy-winning band, the Mavericks, brings their friends and their hits to the Bull City tonight at the Carolina Theater and enjoy the Beer, Bourbon, and Barbecue Festival at Carrie's Cocoa Booth Amphitheater. That's tonight and Saturday. All right, now we're at, 6:58. All that beer and bourbon, I don't know. Anyway, it's time for one last look at the roads from the Johnson & Day Traffic Center, where there hopefully is no beer or bourbon. Here is Kyle Nashheim.
2: Still looking at mostly calm conditions around the triangle. Seeing a little bit of slowdown on outbound Six Forks Road at the 440 interchange. Looking at a 2 to 3 minute delay as you are approaching the Cranbrook Road intersection. Also seeing a little bit of slowdown on 885 North heading towards Ellis Road. We're looking at a 5 minute delay. This is once you reach Ellis Road, you're back up to the posted speed limit. No slowdowns heading towards Orange County on 40 West or 85 South. A little bit of slowdown in Holly Springs, 55 bypass. We're looking at delays of at least 15 minutes from Benigno Parkway heading east towards South Main Street. That's the latest from the Johnson Hyundai Traffic Center.
0: Thanks a lot, Kyle. WPTF forecast, overnight low 69 with partly cloudy skies. High tomorrow 89, mostly sunny with a low of 70. And then there's a chance of showers in Sunday afternoon and evening. Matter of fact, that's when you can go to the DPAC and you'll see, as a matter of fact, Derek Hoff, Symphony of Dance Encore. He'll be there on Sunday evening. Right now, we're at 88 degrees, partly cloudy skies. Coming up at 7, WPTF News. I'm Gail Hurd. Have a great weekend.
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4: News this hour from Town Hall. I'm Keith Peters in Washington. At his Friday cabinet meeting at Camp David, President Trump discussed the Iran war and the massive cyber attack in Minnesota.
5: At his cabinet meeting at Camp David, after previously insisting Iran has been completely defeated militarily, the president acknowledged he expects military action will continue for some time. The president says negotiations with Iran have been frustrating.
6: And then they'll go out, and I'll say they discussed nuclear. And they'll go out and they'll say, we never discussed nuclear. And I say, why do they say that? All they do is make me angry.
5: But President Trump was also asked about cyber attacks on Minnesota water systems and possible links to Iranian hackers.
6: You know who's behind it? Minnesota.
5: State officials in Minnesota have not identified who was behind the cyber attacks. Ed Donahue, Washington.
4: Firefighters battle the last hot spots of a monster wildfire in France's southwest.
7: Firefighters in southwestern France were working to control the last hot spots of a massive wildfire on Friday. The blaze has burned an area four times the size of Paris. That's about 162 square miles, and it initially forced 224,000 people to flee their homes. The huge wildfire, which burnt pine forests and touristic resort areas in Bordeaux's Gironde region on the Atlantic coast, hasn't spread for several days. Government officials said lower temperatures and higher humidity overnight were helping ease pressures on beleaguered fire squads. I'm Karen Shamas.
4: The pilot of an F-35B stealth fighter is expected to live after ejecting from the jet before it crashed in California. The jet went down Friday in a field near the Miramar Air Base in San Diego. On Wall Street, the Dow up by 276 points. This is townhall.com.
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12: I'm John Champion. North Carolina lawmakers announced a proposal Thursday aimed at curbing predatory towing practices after complaints from drivers. The proposed Predatory Towing Act would require state permits, stronger signage requirements, and a database to track towing jobs and fees. North Carolina Representative Laura Budd, a Democrat from Mecklenburg County, and her colleagues introduced the legislation, and she says,
13: what we need is to draw attention to the fact that this doesn't just impact small businesses and consumers in Charlotte, North Carolina. It impacts us across the state, from our beach communities to our mountain communities.
12: The Predatory Towing Act would require, in part, signage in lots to include the towing or booting company, where to find your car, and the maximum amount you may be charged. Overnight, expect partly cloudy skies with a low around 67. For your Saturday, expect mostly sunny skies with a high near 89. Sunday, the rain comes back. A chance of showers and thunderstorms expected, high near 88. John Champion, WPTF News.
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3: 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It's Brian Kilmeade.
21: So glad you're there. It's the Brian Kilmeade Show. It's been a really busy week, and a good kind of busy. I mean, the Joe Biden tapes we're not even talking about. We're talking about now a movement in Gaza. I wasn't expecting that. How about WNBA? I never thought we'd be talking about anything with the WNBA beyond Caitlin Clark, but tangentially, yeah. because Sophia Cunningham and this ridiculous league with these horrible owners and terrible marketing plan has allowed that to be front and center. So there's a lot going on today, as well as looking at everything in the economy. And we got on our show, Vice Admiral Robert Harwood. Keep in mind, too, everybody's talking about our YouTube channel, youtube.com/@TheBrianKilmeade Show. You get highlights and additional information. Today is going to be an interesting day for me. So I started in Fox and Friends, great. Then radio show, understood. And then I'm going to be doing the Sunday show, tape some of it early, some of it live. And then I'm going to be doing Jimmy Fallon's show. And then I'll be doing Jesse Waters' show, but I'll be hosting that. So it's going to be fun. And we'll bring you behind the scenes with a big tape on that. So let's get to the big three.
1: Number three.
2: We know that socialism is sensible, it's practical, and it's popular, and that is why our candidates are winning. That is why the establishment media is so confused.
21: They are confused, and I am confused that you are even out there. DSA, 120,000 members. The Dem divide on display on primary season stops down in Michigan as the Bernie bros take on the liberals led by Schumer and Whitmer. The stakes have never been higher for a party that was supposed to be cruising along to a big midterm win, but not so fast.
1: Number two.
22: This is an absolute disaster for Europe. And it's the direct result of open borders, socialist, crazy policies. This is a vision of America's future if the socialists, the communists take power.
21: Or Joe Biden comes back. That's Niall Gardner from the UK, used to work for Margaret Thatcher. Have you seen this? The EU, we told you, Spain, the latest European nation to open up their border and get punished for it as millions flood their gates at 12,000 an hour are coming from Morocco, literally swimming to the country, overwhelming the guards and coming into Spain. And guess what? If you're in Spain, you're in the EU, you can go everywhere and anywhere. When will they learn to take care of their citizens before the third world? Dare I say, Donald Trump told you this in 2016.
1: Number one.
23: What are the prospects? Listen, we go to, back to major combat operations. There's got a couple of months left to do it. This is Israel and the United States. Our target list has expanded. It'll force, I believe, a pathway to for the regime to collapse.
21: That is General Jack Keane with me on Fox and Friends. War spreading, and it's likely a good thing. Iran has targeted Saudi Arabia, Kuwait, and Jordan a week with drones and rockets. And I think in the long run, this is a good thing because all our Gulf allies realize they're in this together. And the one enemy, the one common denominator is in Iran. President of the United States is at Camp David with everybody. It's a cabinet meetings. Everyone's there. But I think mostly this is going to be about what we do going forward. And for the next 14 days, it's got to be 24 hours around the clock. Look, I don't want to spend a ton of money, but we have to escalate to de-escalate. I said this in May. So did you guys. Even if you weren't for it. We all know that Iran's the problem. How we attack it, when we attack it, you want to debate that. I think President Trump did the right thing. But I don't think the MOU was good. I think it allowed Iran to think they won and took a breath and controlled the strait. Now it's going to be harder. Here's more from General Keane. Cut to.
23: This is a huge step forward. I mean, clearly, this goes back to October of 25 when President Trump broke the deal.
21: I'm sorry, number three.
23: So we went to a ceasefire on April the 7th and then negotiations on the 8th. That was after 38 days of epic fury, and we had about 14 days to go. The incentive to do that was who? It was Iran was saying they were willing to talk about removing restrictions on the Strait of Hormuz. Well, here we are almost 4 months later, and we're nowhere near a deal over the Straits of Hormuz, which is the original reason for going to the ceasefire. There's no prospects, I think, of any deal on a nuclear enterprise. Certainly, I believe our negotiating team has got to come to the conclusion that we are not going to make a deal with them. They thought the deal was possible, and they kept telling that to the president for sure. The facts speak for themselves, and time certainly is a determination here. After 4 months, I don't think we're close to either one of them.
21: Look, munitions and interceptors are an issue. We can pull some from other places. We're just worried about if another flare-up comes out, and I would love to help Ukraine too. But our problem is our big four do not manufacture quickly, whether it's the way the Pentagon conducts things, the slow in which they pay, whatever it is, It's fixable, and we got to react. When I see, you know, I know the sophistication of our weapons is to the point where we can't manufacture like we did with planes and tanks during World War II, because the good news is our weapons are so much better, but the bad news is it takes more time to assemble them, in theory. But now we got Silicon Valley that's got to get involved. Over 100 companies now folded into the Pentagon. We got to quickly build up these forces. And look, what Ukraine has done with 500 defense manufacturers in that country, with a war raging around it, we should do the same thing with the peace, with peace here at home, I believe. Rebecca Heinrichs on the fact that China is about to sell $50 million worth of man-pad, shoulder-fired missiles that could be wreak havoc on our F-35s and the F-16s. Cut five.
0: If the United States is going to be restrained by not delivering these weapons, we would expect the Chinese, obviously, not to be helping the country that we are in a war with right now. It would be a major escalation on the part of the Chinese to get engaged in this.
21: And they're talking about the U.S. not delivering weapons to Taiwan. And we should have delivered the weapons. It shouldn't have been up for conversation. But that's the way China thanks us for not delivering additional weapons to Taiwan, by delivering weapons to China, to Iran. Are you kidding me? Matt Whitaker, the ambassador to NATO, cut six.
5: China needs to stay out of this fight. We have all sorts of both military and economic ways to deal with this type of situation.
21: So let's move to some good news that I was not expecting, but I'm pleased to announce. I know there could be trip ups and it could be a false start, but they're on their way. I'm talking about what's happening in Gaza. There's a proposal out there that Hamas disarm, and evidently they have agreed to put their guns in storage or on freeze, and that in exchange for the IDF moving out of Gaza. And now they're moving to the white line, the yellow line from the white line, which is further out. In exchange, Hamas will show and reveal its network of tunnels. In exchange, they will have no role in the government. Evidently, according to Axios, during the Grand Ayatollah's funeral, the IRGC, Iran, tried to convince Hamas not to sign off, not to do this. Evidently, they're going to. Part of it is they're not getting the same financing they're getting from outside sources. Turkey, Qatar, Iran are not able to flood arms into there. And they lost 2/3 of their members through death and destruction. Yes, death and destruction, including almost all their leadership. This has got General Keane extremely happy. I know. Keep in mind, they've been working on this for over a year since we got the hostages out. This is Jared and Witkoff at their best. I really haven't seen much success outside this, but this is very impressive. I want you to hear what General Jack Keane said. Now, I was going to lead with Iran with him today, and he said, Brian, we got to do Gaza. It's a bigger deal. Cut three. I'm sorry, cut two.
23: This is a huge step forward. I mean, clearly, this goes back to October of 25, when President Trump brokered the deal, remember, to get the hostages out in exchange for prisoners, to go to a ceasefire, and also to get humanitarian relief in for the Palestinian people. And then they put together a framework going forward, which would eventually get Hamas to disarm, give up political and military control, and Israel would pull out of the Gaza area. But of course, Hamas has been resisting all of that for months since that time. 9 months have passed, but the persistence of the Trump team here deserves a lot of credit, and also Egypt participating, Turkey and Qatar in this.
21: Yes, please keep it going. I mean, if you could get some peace, semblance of peace there, they'll stop these protests and allow the anti-Semitism to subside to a degree, even though it's heavily scripted and financed around the world. So this is something I wasn't expecting. Yesterday, I looked up and I thought, what is happening? And I was seeing thousands, tens of thousands. Now it turns out Moroccans who have swam about 3 miles into Spain. And they're just overwhelming the guards who evidently were told, just let them come. Are you kidding me? Who would allow that to happen? When this happened with Haiti and we saw 8 million people come in minimum that we know of under Joe Biden, it's a disaster. They're letting 12,000 an hour into Spain. And this isn't by coincidence. This is a policy. This is a crazy liberal leader who I had a chance to meet at the World Cup final, a terrible guy, a terrible leader. He's just awful. And he has set a policy. He says, the migrant surge of $12,000 an hour, over a million. The migrant surge has been linked by Spanish authorities and critics to a Supreme Court ruling that limits the immediate return of migrants intercepted after reaching Ceuta by sea. So if you swim there 3 miles, you get to stay a while. You can't be immediately deported. So everyone in Morocco says, Morocco sucks. I'm going to Spain. I could be part of the EU. But instead, they don't try to blend in like a melting pot. They try to actually convert the culture in the country they invade. The events have reignited debate over Spain's immigration policy, with supporters viewing the amnesty as a way to integrate undocumented workers. Undocumented? They got there illegally, you idiots. So at least 9 people are dead. I think the number is now up to 18 on the transition. The crisis comes after Spain launched a mass regularization amnesty program for undocumented migrants. This is the second policy. The program offered a pathway to legal status for an estimated 1.1 million applicants who came here before 2025. So you are rewarding people who broke the law and came to your country, many of which have to live off your social safety net. And you guys have no money for defense. You have no money to build up your society, but now you're letting other cultures bleed into your culture wantonly, randomly. Who would ever agree to this? This is a disaster. Niall Gardner, who was a former Margaret Thatcher advisor from the UK, they've also had a terrible policy when it comes to illegal immigrants. Cut 13.
22: This is an absolute disaster for Europe, and it's the direct result of open borders, socialist crazy policies, frankly, including a mass amnesty for illegal immigrants in Spain. And this is the result. At least 50,000 illegal migrants crossed into Spanish territory yesterday. Many more will cross in today. Some estimates indicate that the figure is far too low. There could be perhaps 80 to 100,000 migrants who've crossed into Spanish territory. And this is a vision of America's future if the socialists, the communists take power in the United States in 2029.
21: So it's absolutely true. And keep in mind, we just watched this. We watched everyone tell us the border was sealed, Mayorkas. We watched Biden say everything's fine, and he let 8 million people in. Now we know he's cognitively addled, as we knew, but now confirmed. And the vice president had a chance to define herself. For example, they gave J.D. Vance a job on fraud. Tell me he hasn't done a phenomenal job. They gave, and by the way, not just blue states. I'm talking about red states, Ohio. They're cracking down in Ohio. Today, I just interviewed the Attorney General, Alan Wilson, who wants to run for governor on South Carolina. They found millions of dollars there. Doesn't matter. It's federal money being abused. They want to find it and rein it in. They gave Kamala Harris a job. They said the border. Now we know. We've seen President Trump seal it. Seal it. I mean, there's something like 12,000 people that have come here over the last 2.5 years, opposed to 8 million. I don't even think the 12,000 got in. I don't think anybody's getting in. So if you want to know the mindset of the migrant, here's a soundbite of an unnamed migrant on why they're crossing into Spain. Cut 15.
4: The very top, the police officers tried to stop us, but our will and our determination, we could came here.
21: Yeah. These aren't people that have a horrible situations. They're not overcoming civic unrest. They're not being attacked by terrorists. They're not wounded. They're not desolate. They're not starving. These are all men. I haven't seen any women. All men in their 20s. Why would they be coming there? Come on, please. I know Spain is better than Morocco, but you're going to go there. If past is prologue, and not try to blend in and be part of the Spanish culture, you're going to try to bring Morocco to Spain. So Jim Ferguson, a former British Parliament candidate with Brexit, was on The Bottom Line last night. I want to share some of what he said. Cut 19.
6: A lot of people are arguing that this is by design. Perhaps it's to get votes. Perhaps it's to get them to remain in power. But it's quite unprecedented. And the European people themselves are seeing their communities overrun. This has been happening for a long time now. This latest episode in Ceuta, Spain, I think has brought it back into the focus again. And it's great that Fox News are focusing in on this as well. Up until quite recently, America had the problem at the southern border with the U.S. administration under Trump, that has now stopped. So hopefully we can get some changes of governments. But Pedro Sanchez is a far-left socialist in Spain, and he's completely losing control, or it may be worse than that. It might be by design.
21: I'm sorry. And, I don't know a lot about the euro. I've only been to Europe three times, maybe four. But evidently, if you get into Spain, you got the euro pass, you're going everywhere. And then if you get amnesty in Spain, you're going everywhere. In Italy, they're panicked. Why? Because Meloni's conservative. She's up for election. And they realize they could be coming to Italy, and she's going to have a problem again. So she came forward, and she said this. The images coming from Quetta are striking and demonstrate, once again, the uncontrolled illegal immigration poses a concrete threat to security of European borders. She goes on. So she recognizes it. My hope is they all recognize it. This should not be a partisan issue. You should take pride in your country and control who comes into your country. 1-866-408-7669.
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13: Schumer should not have your ire. They pointed out late what everybody knew early that was not invested in the Democratic Party. Your dad shot. He never should have been president. And you, if you weren't on crack, should have made sure he didn't run for president. Instead, you pushed him not only to run, but to run for re-election. And because they stepped up in June and told him to step aside, are you kidding? I mean, are you still on crack? And this tough guy attitude and him going to different outlets, calling out the Democratic Party might be entertaining. And I want to share it with you just because I want to give you all angles. I got no patience for this guy because nobody hurt his family and Joe Biden more than him. Think about how much time they wasted as he was on crack, failing out of the military, leaving a laptop at a repair shop, causing so much embarrassment to himself and his family. Think about how he left his wife and kids for his brother's widow.

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1: I'm John Champion. A new drought report shows conditions continue to improve across North Carolina. Extreme drought has dropped from 29% to 9%, while severe drought conditions have been cut nearly in half. State Assistant Climatologist Corey Davis tells SFNToday.com,
2: "It feels like we missed out on all the rain and storms this spring, so Mother Nature tried to fit them all into 1 week or 1 month here in July. It has been a very wet one."
1: The Johnston County Little League 12U softball team is headed to the Little League Softball World Series after winning the North Carolina State Championship. The team received a community send-off and police escort as it left for Greenville. Parent Jared Robinson tells WRAL, "Watching this team grow has been something special.
3: Very excited. 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I mean, we've seen them play since they were five, and now they're really picking it up, and the rewards are showing. You know, the hard work we're putting forward is now it's coming to fruition."
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4: With SRN News, I'm Keith Peters in Washington. The Justice Department has moved to dismiss a criminal case charging a former Olympian with deliberately damaging the Lincoln Memorial reflecting pool. Government lawyers said in a 20-page court filing Friday evening that information provided since the indictment of David Hearn shows that the damage was the result of a flawed installation by the contractor, as well as the rush to complete the project prior to events associated with the America 250 celebration. The U.S. Marine Corps says the pilot of an F-35B stealth fighter is expected to live after ejecting from the jet before it crashed in California. The jet went down Friday in a field near the Miramar Naval Air Station in San Diego. An update from the Marines says he was taken to a local medical facility in stable condition. More details at SRNNews.com.
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1: Partly cloudy overnight with a low around 69. Saturday, mostly sunny, high near 89. For your Sunday, showers likely and possibly a thunderstorm. Partly sunny otherwise with a high near 87.
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23: Quarter, they can tend to do something that you weren't expecting. So you got to close them out early. I think we've gone beyond that. I think we should close them out now, figure a way to finish this fight. I don't think we're close in that regard of finishing the job if we're just dependent on bombing.
24: So what I understand, and just I look for little nuances that they explain action. And one thing that happened is they were talking to the Iranians, and they were just real. That surprise attack in Jordan threw them, because they realized, you know, even I think Witkoff is realizing, I can't deal with these guys, because they were having detailed conversations. And then Tehran had the surprise attack on American service members in Jordan. And they said, and by the way, they had to really scramble to knock those four rockets out of the sky. They had to shoot off a lot in order to knock them down. And they did. So they go, listen, we can't deal with these guys. And then we watch him in Saudi Arabia, Aramco. We watch him try to shut down the Red Sea with the Houthis. We watch the Iraqi militias that are affiliated with Iran do what they do, as well as what the IRGC is doing. And they've had it. And that's why I believe in Camp David, they're coming up with something like Epic Fury 2, which means around-the-clock hits. Vice Admiral Robert Harwood joins us now. He is a senior advisor with the Iran Policy Project at the Jewish Institute for National Security of America. Admiral, do you know what? Is something about the surprise attack, out of all the attacks that has taken place, really changed things for this administration? Can you see how and why?
25: Well, it's not just this administration, Brian. It's broader than that. You're seeing the region come to bear now. You're seeing, look up in Lebanon, they've signed an agreement with the Israelis to disarm and disband Hezbollah. You're seeing Hamas now come to the table and agree to disarm and move towards peace. You're seeing a coalition come against the Houthis in Yemen, and you're even seeing Saudi participate in offensive operations. So I think all those things tied together, you're seeing political support in the region tied together with this commitment to go after the government and Iran and stop this crazy activity they've been doing for decades. So politically and operationally, both things have tied the turn. And I think what you're going to see, well, we've always had these military options. I think you're going to see these financial and political activities enhanced. So they're going to maybe shut down all their borders, shut down their airspace, really starve them out financially to put additional pressure on the regime. So, yes, I think this is one of those tipping points that brings together that political, financial, or economic and military power, the full bear of all of those against Iran.
24: So, Admiral, you know what they're trying to do? They were trying to get the Gulf states to turn on us and say, look, because your affiliation with America, we're bombing you. Get rid of them. The foreign minister called Bulgaria because they found out we're using our bases in Bulgaria and said, stop using allowing America to use your bases. They warned the UK last week, too. It's not working. In Jordan, they try to hit American bases. Yeah, it's in Jordan, but they're ours. And then in Egypt, they just got Egypt involved. They hit one of our tankers and hit Egyptian property, but they're really aiming for us. Instead, the Saudis have a conference with 12 states, and they say, can we act in concert in order to stop Iran and protect ourselves? I'm fascinated by what's taking place. What are they capable of? You know what the assets they have. What are the Gulf states capable of when it comes to Iran? without us.
25: They've got everything that, and it's always better to go to war with your partners in coalition. They bring intelligence. They bring humans, you know, Arab speakers. They bring military capability. They bring.
24: Do they have it? That's what I mean, Adam.
25: Yeah, of course. They all have something to bring to the table and mass in and of itself. They all know they've at risk. But more importantly, politically aligning all this reinforces those military and economic opportunities. And it's going to come to when we want to shut down the borders. Now, you can do it with military strikes. But when all the Arab nations turned to Pakistan and said, hey, you've got to shut down your borders, that political power is demonstrated. So you'd much rather achieve these things politically without doing the bombings, because in the end, for the Iranian people, that plays out to be a much better solution. At the end of the day, when this government is changed and you have a government who wants to rebuild the infrastructure, they'll have assets to do that. But if the infrastructure is intact because we've been able to get the solution politically, then they can recover much quicker. So I can't reinforce how important this political support is to increase the pressure tied together with these economic options that the president have, and then using the military in support of both of those very powerful components of national power.
24: So, Admiral, you know, we're only getting one side of the story, and I know it must amaze you now that you're out of uniform. Not that you never watch the news, but 85% is against America in America. I mean, you would think we're not even bombing. So they hit a Jordan base, or they try to hit us in Egypt, yet we're hitting on a regular basis. I don't see much video. I kind of blame the Pentagon for that a little bit. But 85% are cheering against us, painting a dire picture. Does it astound you?
25: Right. I just can't believe that. That's counterintuitive. If you're an American and don't see a threat, don't understand what a nuclear-armed Iran, much less what the Islamic Revolution has been doing for four decades, you got to be blind and dumb almost. Look, Lebanon is a failed country because of Iran and its support of Hezbollah. Yemen is a failed country because of their support of the Houthis. The same thing's going on in Hamas. It's going on in Iraq. It's going on in Syria. And guess what? They have footholds in Europe, and you're starting to see it on our campuses. It's crazy. What American doesn't understand that? And look, we won't go and can't go to war with Russia and China because they're nuclear-armed states. Add another nuclear-armed state to that that would then control all the oil coming out of the Middle East. I don't see how Americans don't understand that. So I just can't accept that 85% of Americans are against that. I just can't accept that. I don't think that's a fact.
24: I know, but we're not seeing our side, and we're not hearing our side. There's very few people like you, Admiral, calling balls and strikes, where you just say, look, we're hitting this area, we're stopping this area, this is what we got to do, this is what the damage has been done. We've never had a president, I don't care if you voted for him or not, attack our enemy, who's been our enemy through eight presidents. So we've never had a president attack, period. We had Midnight Hammer last year. We had Soleimani in his first term. And this is the first time we've taken kinetic action against our vowed enemy, who says death to America is not a phrase, it's a policy. So we're taking this action. And then you go, okay, it's just Iran. No, it isn't just Iran, because Iran is spread with Hezbollah, Hamas, Islamic Jihad, and they did have a foothold in Syria. So we never could have any shot at peace as long as Iran's government was in power.
25: That's exactly right, Brian. And you left out the other two components, China and Russia. This is about today's Cold War, not the Cold War we had in the 50s and 60s. This is China's top source of very cheap oil. So it really undermines them at the end of the state. And Russia, the same, their allies. So all of this on the strategic level of the Islamic Revolution and the current Cold War is critical. And that's why this president understands that, why he was willing to strike, and why I'm convinced he's going to see this through to the end state. So again, you talk about that kinetic activity. Yes, he took out Soleimani and he struck, but now we've really got to tie in and reinforce that political and economic elements of power to bring Iran to its knees. I think the president's going to do that.
24: How close are we to doing that?
25: I think we're there. I think it's already started.
24: What do you mean?
25: Well, those things I said, you're seeing.
24: No, but I mean, the 24 hours of strikes haven't started yet, though, right?
25: No. But I mean, the whole campaign is more political, financial. And from all my friends in Iran, I'm getting these notes. They're cheering, man. They say, hey, look, we're ready to go. We're organizing in small groups. We need something that's going to provide that tipping point. So I see all these things going in the right direction. And don't forget, the president's been very strategic in time. This pressure of cutting them off financially is really boiling the frog in Iran right now. So time is on his behalf, and tying all these elements of power with the kinetic activity and support is going to be the things that get this done at the end of the day.
24: It's really going to be interesting. Why do you think, what do you about the timing that we have with this announcement on Hamas? That I know a few things have to happen and everything could fall apart, but the fact is it said, okay, we're going to put our guns in storage or on ice, that we need the IDF to back out to the yellow line, and they are. We need you to reveal your tunnels. And I thought to myself, wow, you know, and evidently the Axios reporting at the Ayatollah's funeral, the IRGC went up to Hamas and they said, don't do this. And it looks like they're doing it anyway. What do you think about the timing?
25: You're exactly right. They're seeing the demise of the IRGC, the guy who pays them, the guy who sponsors them. They know they're going down the tubes. It's like a ship. The captain goes down with the ship. This crew doesn't want to go with them. So they want to make sure when Iran does implode, they can still exist. It's going to be tough without the support and funding. But again, they don't want to be held accountable like the Iranians. And you walk at the end of the day, there are going to be a lot of Iranians who the Iranian people are going to hold accountable. Hamas and Hezbollah don't want to end up in that situation. This is existential threats to all of them. And they're all now seeing the sinking ship, and they want to position themselves for survival because many won't at the end of the day.
24: Yeah, so you are hearing from people in Iran, you mean a dozen or two dozen, that say that now we have
25: hope? All my contacts and friends.
24: But they don't have any guns yet, right?
25: That's right. So they're looking for that tipping point. And that's why I always believe boots on the ground is a very attractive option for the U.S. And not for occupations, but to go into towns and show that we're there, we're for the people. And that may be able to give them that tipping point to overcome the IRGC and besiege, just as we saw the Artish do in 1979. So I think history's going to repeat itself here, and a lot of people are coming to that realization now.
24: So you would like to see troops on the ground, American troops in Iranian cities?
25: Well, I'm not saying I'd like to see. I think that's an option. These are all options the president had, and done smartly, done astutely, that could be that tipping point. And again, I'm not suggesting for occupation in Tehran, but I'm suggesting a raid in Kars or Jask or some of these outlying cities where we could protect our guys. But critical to that, again, is taking out, finishing the jobs with their missiles and drones, because that would be turned inside if we put boots on the ground. So we've got to get that done. And that's part and parcel in getting the straits open again.
24: You know, I just don't know. I know this sounds rudimentary and you're the military expert, but if we were able to parachute the way we have landers land on Mars in those bubbles and they just drop them, I'm wondering if we were parachute and drop guns in the streets and drop weapons in the streets, why would that not be effective?
25: Well, you could be giving them to the wrong people, but that's where raids might be helpful.
24: When that's you where make intelligence. A raid,
25: yeah. When you get raid, you go in, take a town, you're going to see who's on your side, who comes out to cheer you, who comes out to fight you. That's the better method, I believe, to distribute arms, help build the insurgency, and start with these small outlying cities. So, again, I think these are all options and part of the broader strategy. So when the president decides to choose or exercise his options will be predicated on how his strategy and the campaign unfolds.
24: Admiral, just something, just real quick, I got a couple of minutes left. Cover story of Newsweek this week that no one's talking about. No one reads magazines, but still, Newsweek, about Venezuela. For nearly three decades, Hugo Chavez and Maduro invoked socialism to justify their grip on the country. Now that they're gone, the Venezuelans are lining up to meet the Americans. Shell has signed a gas development deal with SLB, the world's largest oil field service company in the world, following a lapse of licenses. In May, Venezuela freed three former police officers who had spent 23 years in jail. They've let 670 political prisoners out, and political parties are now allowed, beginning to take root and organize. So all I can tell you is that raid, which was so brilliant, and it took the guts for the president to call it and the military to execute it, we actually are delivering a chance at democracy and freedom for people gradually, rather than all at once. That could have been erupted to civil war. And this seems to be a success story that's unfolding. And we're just not giving enough attention to it because of Iran. Your thoughts?
25: Brian, extrapolate from that. Iran's five times the size in number of people, oil, geography. That's exactly the end state for Iran. So the playbook is completely the same. It's going to take more effort, but a couple raids, the things that get us to that tipping point, and I think Iran transitions even quicker and much broader ramifications, because then it changes the whole Middle East. So the analogies are strikingly similar.
24: Do you think Cooper is going to consider that?
25: Well, it's the president at the end of the
24: day. I know,
25: day.
24: But the admiral's got to present. Yeah, he's got to present it.
25: Well, no, he's part of the whole effort, CIA, commerce. Okay. This is a whole of government entity. Admiral Cooper, excuse me, is just one part of the equation. He's the military component. This is the whole of government, and a campaign synchronized would get you the exact same results, but much more dramatically and much greater strategic ramifications.
24: Admiral, thanks so much. Always great talking to you. Tell your friends, I hope they can take their country back. Thank you, Admiral.
25: Thank you, Brian, and they will.
24: Good. Back in a moment.
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0: show like no other. It's Brian Kilmeade.
1: Hey, we're back. You know, Anthony Fauci's dominating this week and is taking the fifth. He even got into the Philadelphia Eagles press conference when he said, I'm going to Fauci you. I'm going to take the fifth. But there's a story in the Free Press today that just outlines some of the excerpts from Anthony Fauci's ridiculous and embarrassing diary. He writes this at one point. Big front page article about me appeared in the Washington Post. Very flattering. The situation with my national and international fame is explosive and really unimaginable. It's not hyperbole to say today that I am the most famous and talked about person in the country and one of the most recognizable persons in the world. Countless profiles on me, multiple media. I cannot even read all the things that are being written about me since I am so busy. Seriously, POTUS seems to be enamored of me, even though I'm taking the spotlight away from him, meaning Trump. We are developing a very unique and interesting relationship. Notice nothing positive. The entire Secret Service Corps is coming over to me and chatting. They let me into the gate first without even checking my ID. Everyone is worried about my health and welfare, probably because it's all over the place that I'm almost 80 years old. This is absolutely insane. And know what's so embarrassing? The people are still trying to cover for him. And what I'm going to talk about on One Nation Sunday at 10 o'clock Eastern time, I'm going to just talk about how the media blew the Russian hoax, you blew the laptop, you blew the cognitive decline of Joe.

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13: Prices in the second half of the year as the Iran war continues to cause major energy disruptions. Both companies reported large jumps in second quarter refining profits on Friday as declining fuel stockpiles combined with curtailed exports from China and refinery outages in Russia led to higher margins.
14: Bill Alexander reporting. The Justice Department has moved to dismiss a criminal case charging a former Olympian with deliberately damaging the Lincoln Memorial reflecting pool. Government lawyers said in a 20-page court filing Friday evening that information provided since the indictment of David Hearn shows that the damage was the result of a flawed installation by the contractor as well as the rush to complete the project prior to events associated with the America 250 celebration. On Wall Street, the Dow by 276 points. The Nasdaq rose 251. 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